0: I'm Chuck Severson. Breaking news, more attacks going on in the Iran war. U.S. forces started conducting another wave of air attacks against Iran in the past hours, says the U.S. military. The ninth consecutive night, sirens have sounded again in Bahrain and Kuwait. Kuwait says it's shooting down Iranian drones. Another U.S. service member's death this weekend in the Middle East was in northern Iraq yesterday, says the U.S. military, during a controlled detonation of an unexploded, downed Iranian drone. The U.S. military says unidentified remains have been located in the search for a missing service member in Jordan, where two others were killed in an Iranian strike on Friday. ABC News Chief Global Affairs Correspondent Martha Raddatz in Jordan.
1: President Trump attending the World Cup final, he had warned of a massive response if U.S. personnel were killed, but spoke only of those who were killed in these latest attacks, telling reporters on Saturday that the deaths in Jordan were a very sad thing and a shame. But more American warplanes are headed to the region. Sources telling the New York Times F-16s from Germany and stealth F-35 fighters from Britain are being sent, along with aerial refueling capability.
2: The tension's increasing. There's no sign that either side is ready to return to the table for talks. In fact, the president called for Iran to be added to a Russia sanctions bill that is enjoying widespread support in Congress. The president had pledged to ease sanctions against Iran as part of the ceasefire deal that now both sides have clearly abandoned.
0: ABC News National Correspondent Stephen Portnoy in Washington. Oil prices are higher again as the war escalates. U.S. oil trading at $85, global oil at $91, both up 3%. National average of a gallon of regular gasoline is $3.96, according to Gas Buddy, up 14 cents from last week. 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
2: Variable clouds for the rest of tonight with overnight lows in the upper 70s. For your Monday, morning sunshine and again some scattered afternoon showers and thunderstorms developing. High temperatures in the low 90s and more dry arriving on Tuesday. In fact, just an isolated PM storm anticipated with high temperatures pushing back into the mid 90s. From Channel 9 Eyewitness News, I'm meteorologist David Heckard.
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0: This is Right Line with Drew Steele.
1: Well, hey, everybody. Glad you're joining us today on Right Line. My name is Drew Steele. We've got the newsroom over there. We've got Nina in the breaking newsroom and you hanging out with us at Right Line News on YouTube and X as we continue to watch stories this weekend, including one that we talked about a little earlier. Two American service members have been killed, one still missing after Iranian missile attacks on a base in Jordan. The president already making a decision as what to do next. I'll get to that in just a second. Four wounded service members have been discharged, and we have to continue to pray for this country, pray for our troops, pray for those lives lost, and continue to pray for this president and the next moves that we need to make to once again keep the world or make the world a safer place, if you will. And so the latest, it apparently looks like the president hasn't waited, ordering airstrikes, significant ones right now. Fox News reporting on this a little while ago.
2: Likely those strikes are being carried out as we speak. It's nightfall here in Tel Aviv. It's 11 p.m. here in Tel Aviv, 11:30 in Tehran. Those strikes are likely happening as we speak. We've also seen some more activity from the U.S. naval blockade. Now five ships have been forced to reverse course. We saw the U.S. Marine Corps boarding a tanker in the trying to make a run for Karg Island. That ship was disabled. We also saw the Marines board another ship, a sanctioned vessel that was carrying, that had the capability to carry over 2 million barrels of oil. But there's no question, John, not just the blockade, but the war has resumed. These are major combat operations. It all started last week when Iran attacked those three ships in the Strait of Hormuz. And it says something, John, that the U.S. Navy has not sailed any warships through the Strait of Hormuz in at least 2 months. So there is some likely going to be strikes this evening. And also a reminder to everyone of the presence of the U.S. Air Force throughout the Middle East, certainly here in Israel, where additional fighter squadrons are coming in, as well as refueling planes. In fact, when we landed at Ben-Gurion Airport, the international airport here in Israel, in Tel Aviv, we saw a number of those refueling planes. And President Trump, let's remember how we got here, John. Tried the diplomatic route, the memorandum of understanding, sent his vice president.
1: Yeah, send the vice president, memorandum of understanding. We tried to go this the one way. I guess we're not going through it that way any longer. So the president has ordered, it appears, significant airstrikes now against the Islamic Republic because of the two service members that were killed, one wounded there in this attack at our military base in Jordan. So we're going to continue to keep an eye on this story, and as we get more information on this, we will certainly have it for you throughout the weekend here at Right Line. And it begs a question, by the way. With everything that we're seeing right now that is going on around the world, when the president of the United States talks about the other day the Chinese influence on our elections in 2020 and gives documented proof of it, shows that the intelligence community in this country was holding that information back from the president during his administration, which seems to be a problem for many. And also, you have the growing number of people who seem to be communists all of a sudden that are joining the ranks of the big tent party known as the Democrat Party. And somehow we're supposed to believe that the way things are in the world, that the best thing we can do is have some Democrat socialists come along and have them run the country. Can you even imagine, for example, if an AOC were to be the president of... I just threw up in my mouth. Hold on. I'm okay. Yeah, so we're going to have an AOC as president. Are you really sure that this is what you want to do? Not just in the times that we are here in 2026 and beyond, but yeah, but ever beyond that you would imagine that you would want to do this. I mean, AOC, for example, in case you're wondering what she's been doing lately, I guess she was campaigning for somebody named Justin Pearson. How do I know? Because there she is standing at a podium with Justin Pearson's name on the podium with a whole lot of people in Memphis. And it's a funny thing what happens when some politicians end up going out on the road, or they end up being in different places. Maybe they're in certain churches, or maybe they're in certain gatherings. And next thing you know it, you're in let's just say a southern city of the United States. And all of a sudden it's like, hey, you sound like you're talking funny.
3: We cannot afford to leave Tennessee behind. We cannot afford to leave Kentucky behind, Alabama behind, Mississippi behind.
1: Man, that's a lot of behinds.
3: Georgia behind, South Carolina behind.
1: But what's going on with AOC? Like, why is she doing that? Why does she sound so funny? Like, why do Democrats do this? Why is it that you go to these different cities, or you go to these different churches, different places, and all of a sudden you're changing the way you talk? Like, I know that some people are talking about pandering, but let's not get carried away. It's just AOC. Nobody else does that kind of thing. I mean, you're really hard pressed to find any Democrat politician ever besides AOC that would do something like that and talk that way. And you don't hear that kind of thing. And it's a good thing, because it's what?
4: I don't feel no ways tired. I come too far from where I started from.
1: Yeah, well, there was that time when Hillary Clinton did the same thing. She did that a lot, as a matter of fact. That was in 2008. She was on the road to the White House. How did that go, Hills? That's not...
4: I am sick and tired.
1: You're not kidding. But anyway, the point is that why you do this? So that's AOC, who goes to Memphis, Tennessee, and all of a sudden she's got a funny accent, odd accent. And then you have Hillary Clinton, who back in 2008 feels no way tired, except, of course, imagine how you... Anyway, I don't want to be mean. Let's not be mean. The point is they just keep doing this. Here's a little bit more of AOC, who many people think could be the Democrat nominee for president of the United States on the Democrat Socialist ticket, who is a college graduate who is being asked about the problems when it comes to the Senate and, you know, passing the Save America Act and all the things that the Senate does. And she says,
5: I don't support the filibuster. I don't support elements of this institution that we know, were founded on Jim Crow.
1: Excuse me? What? So there is the AOC, who, yes, I think she graduated college. Do we have the evidence? And there she is, as someone said, a product of government schools, which is pretty funny. And somehow was taught that the Senate was founded in Jim Crow. How? So many people have jumped on this. The U.S. Senate founded in 1789, Jim Crow not enacted until after the Civil War. And even Senator Mike Lee, the great Senator Mike Lee, on his X account was like, to the far left, and he's got a point. Jim Crow, quote unquote, means anything I don't like, which is true. Even if the U.S. Senate, which was created by the Constitution and long predated Jim Crow, please. I added the please part because I don't think that the senator would say please, but I did. But please. So you've got that side of the ledger. But of course, when it comes to Democrats, it's not all bad. I mean, you've got some people that are honest. I know they're honest because they tell us they're honest. I know you've got some who really have a vision for the future of the country, an agenda that they have that you just want to lock into. You just want to kind of sink your political teeth into, like, this is good stuff. A good example of that is the fine quality of Democrat socialist candidates that have been presented to the fine people of Maine. Can't get there from here. I think that's how they all talk. Every single one of them. It's weird. But in Maine, sorry, are we on in Maine? We might be. Okay, sorry. So the point is, on the Democrat side for Senate, you've got some really fine quality people. Honest folks. Just ask Ashley Webb. She's a Maine Democrat. Well, actually, it's a gentleman that is in a dress. He is right there in front of a podium and being asked a very important question.
6: Ashley Webb, what qualifications do you have to serve in the U.S. Senate?
7: Oh, I ran for office several times. Didn't win, but I did run. And then I'm a songwriter, and then I write my own books. And then I suppose my transparency I wouldn't lie to the people and I wouldn't deceive the people like we're being deceived right now.
8: Okay. All right. What's the matter with that? What's the problem? Okay, so there is a perfectly fine human being, a person who is telling you that they're a songwriter and they write their own books, which makes them well qualified to be a senator these days in the Democrat Party's eyes. And also, the transparency that they have clearly is that they would never lie to you. Good enough for me. Where do we sign up? That's one candidate. Here you have another candidate who was being asked about their experience in defense and in the military. Now, these days, we might want to have someone who knows a little bit about defense and the military, especially considering the fighting and the wars that are going on right now with Iran and the troubles that we have in places like the Middle East. This would be really important. So here's your Democrat Senate candidate. Who's being asked.
6: Ask, what experience do you have, each of you, in the field of defense and national security? Dan Kleban.
8: Okay, Dan Kleban, what kind of experience do you have personally? And as long as he doesn't say Trump, I'm cool.
9: Yeah, I mean, look, I understand that it's extreme. You know, America plays a unique role in the world. And I fear that the Trump administration, well, I know that the Trump administration.
8: There you go. There, that's it. I'm out. I'm checked out. That's it. Once you're being asked about your qualifications and your first pivot, not even 3 seconds after you're asked the question, is Trump, I got a problem. So he goes on to talk about, you know, the fact that Trump is so awful and what's going on with this administration is awful and everything else. And then finally you have the person who's running the whole show is like,
6: criticism of the Trump administration, which is valid as an answer to another question.
9: Yeah.
6: But the question was, what is your experience in the fields of defense and national security?
8: Yeah, you. What's your experience personally?
9: Well, I don't come from, you know, I wasn't in the military.
8: No. Okay, good. So you have no experience. All right, so that's fine. Which typically is something that is well-liked amongst Democrats, unless it has to do with climate change, because then you definitely need to have experience. I don't know how you have climate change experience, but
10: how dare you?
8: I didn't even say anything yet about it. Here's another candidate in Democratic circles in Maine, someone who wants to be a senator. This is Elizabeth Dickerson, who got into this because, I don't know, no one really doing much, and I'm worried about the climate.
11: But I did this because I'm very interested in climate, and President Trump has done about everything he can do to strip away any protections that we have on climate.
8: Okay, well, there's plenty of climate. Just walk outside. It's hot, it's cold. There's all kinds of climate. The climate hasn't gone anywhere, and I can tell you the President of the United States hasn't done anything when it comes to the climate and getting rid of it. It's happening all the time. It may be raining. Soon it's going to be snowing out there. Can't get there from here. You'll see. It's true. So anyway, the point is that we are in precarious times here in the United States. There's a lot of things that are going on, and we're very, very concerned about it. Apparently, the Democrats aren't taking that concern very seriously because they're throwing out candidates for Senate and possibly for President of the United States that you can never imagine in a million years you could be serious about. But they're putting them out there, and as long as they got the Democrat Socialist moniker going on, it's going to be great. Here's the thing. Communism, as long as we do it the United States way, it's going to be the best. No, really, they're actually thinking that kind of thing. It's all right. Anytime you want to watch NFL Voice News on YouTube, Rumble, X, Facebook, and Instagram. Didn't we have some news? I thought I saw something. Oh, boy. Now I've got to find it. But I'm pretty sure just a little while ago there was something that I wanted to play from attorney Jeanine Pirro. And I'm going to see if I can find it, because here we go once again. There was another announcement earlier today about China and some of the concerns that we have. So I'm going to try to find that video and get that to you here at Rightline. All right. Is this it? I believe it had to do with the U.S. Attorney Jeanine Pirro on Fox, who was talking about the Federal Reserve Board of Governors, and one of them in particular. And again, think to yourself, self, if there were a Democrat socialist that were president of the United States, or if there were a Democrat socialist that somehow got themselves into Congress, or maybe even got to the Federal Reserve Board of Governors, is this something that they would be leaning into? Because she discovered something that's a little worrisome. This just took place a little earlier this morning.
10: For many years, was able to take sensitive, restricted information, forward it to his own email, take off the restricted labels, and then forward that information to a Chinese operative by the name of Hu Minli. And what he did in a lot of cases was he actually went to China with the excuse that he was actually teaching at a university. And what he did was he gave the Chinese the ability to be able to identify whenever there was going to be a rate change so that they could obviously cash in on that information. And he says during this course period of time, he met a Chinese woman that he married, but he says he owes everything to that Hu Minli, who gave him the ability in the end to be a spy against the United States for China.
8: A spy against the United States for China. And wait, what? Okay.
0: Drew Steele.
8: What?
0: Fact check.
8: I get fact check in real time sometimes by the newsroom. What? But. Oh, okay. All right. So a Fed chair, not a Fed, a board of governors individual, but a former Fed advisor. Okay. Thank you very much. They're saying that I said it was a Fed board chair, but it wasn't. It was an advisor to a Fed board chair. All right. I was close. Anyway, this is what we do here at Rightline. I get fact checked in real time by the newsroom. It's okay. I don't have a problem with that. Sometimes you could be wrong. You just have to admit it. That's my wife. Who's with me? All right. So that was U.S. Attorney Jeanine Pirro, who once again was talking about what appears to be something that we all should be concerned about. Here we go again.
12: China.
8: Yep. So a former advisor to the U.S. Federal Reserve Board of Governors has been sentenced for giving sensitive information to Chinese spies. And you just heard how it was happening. And I'm just wondering if any of this for anybody on the Democrat side is kind of ringing a bell when it comes to things that we don't want to do here in the United States. Doesn't feel like they're on board with that. Feels like we've got lots of problems with them. What else do we have? Do we have some? Yeah. All right. I know we have so much. I'm not sure where to begin. How about with this? The abolishing of rent is quite the illusion that some Democrat socialists have. One in particular has written a book called Abolish Rent. And it's DSA tenant organizer. Her name is Tracy Rosenthal. She co-founded the LA Tenants Union. And she wants to educate DSA tenant organizers about the things that we should do when it comes to rent and the things that we shouldn't have to do when it comes to rent. Now, mind you, pretty much everybody that's listening to the sound of my voice is paying rent in some way, shape, or form, whether it is a rental apartment that you have or a rental home or your mortgage as sort of like a quote unquote rent. In other words, you're paying something off in order to be able to live in said establishment. No, they got a way to abolish it. The DSA does. How are we doing this, Trace?
13: You know, we make this rent payment effectively at the barrel of a gun.
8: You do? Wait a second. I walk up to my landlord and I say, hey, I'm cool to live here, right? Everything is good. And they're like, you're going to pay me? And I'm like, yeah. And they're like, okay, that's fine. What's the barrel of the gun?
13: Because we know that if we don't make this payment, our landlords can call on agents of state violence and use physical force to throw us outdoors.
8: See, the agents of state violence, there's the language. Once you hear the language, once you see how the theater kids in the DSA have all of these special words for police officers or the president or the Constitution, and they come up with this funny language that they use. Once you hear it, you're like, I'm out.
13: Living on rent strike, right? Like getting to experience having your housing without having to pay for it is one of those like liberatory vision of home.
8: No, it's not. It's a communist way to live in your home is exactly what it is. You know, communism is you're not going to have to pay for anything. Don't you worry about it. You'll be able to live here. And, I mean, is that what you're looking for? We're not looking for that. So again, this is what has been permeating the DSA and the movements that they have, all of it. And by the way, there's a lot more because I didn't get a chance to play this, and I will do it coming up after the break. By the way, the break that's coming up right after that, we'll do the top five audio clips of the week. We do that each and every week here on Rightline, so we're looking forward to that. But one of the DSA members, a co-chair, claiming all kinds of things on Fox yesterday, and it was remarkable to see, remarkable to hear. So we certainly will have all of that coming up. A couple of other things that were brought up today, including Nick Shirley, who I guess was on Fox News this morning, and he was talking about NPR and a correction on the reporting that he's been doing lately. Obviously, he's been discovering so much fraud, the child care fraud in New York, for example. The adult daycare is claiming to have over 7,000 patients in one building. I think last week on Rightline, we played that video, but he was talking about that amongst other things, easy for me to say. And here he is talking about what NPR put out there. You can only imagine the fake news media and how they're trying to describe Nick Shirley.
12: Listen to what they said. Previously posted December 31st, 2025, an earlier version of this story incorrectly said Nick Shirley and his colleagues claimed to have uncovered $110,000 in fraud. In fact, it was $110 million in fraud.
8: Hey, look at that. So what you're saying is NPR had to do a fact check on themselves.
0: Drew Steele, fact check.
8: Not a fact check on me. A fact check on them. And they're like, hey, I don't know if you know this, but we made a mistake. We had an earlier version that talked about $110,000 in fraud. Sorry about that. It was actually $110 million in fraud. Wow. That's good stuff. All right. Speaking of good stuff, it's one of our favorites. Top five audio clips of the week coming up.
0: Rightline with Drew Steele.
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19: ABC News. I'm Chuck Severson. More attacks going on in the Iran war. U.S. forces are carrying out another wave of air attacks against Iran, says the U.S. military. For the ninth consecutive night, there's a ship on fire off the coast of Oman, says the United Kingdom Maritime Trade Operations Center. No details. A new travel warning from the U.S. State Department, says ABC's Stephen Portnoy in Washington.
18: It says U.S. diplomatic facilities, including those outside the Middle East, could be targeted, and that groups supportive of Iran could target Americans throughout the world. This is the first such warning from the State Department since March.
19: Another U.S. service member's death this weekend in the Middle East was in northern Iraq yesterday, says the U.S. military, during the controlled exploding of a downed Iranian drone. U.S. military says unidentified remains have been located in the search for a missing service member in Jordan, where two others were killed in an Iranian strike on Friday. This is ABC News.
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27: Variable clouds for the rest of tonight with overnight lows in the upper 70s. For your Monday, morning sunshine and again some scattered afternoon showers and thunderstorms developing. High temperatures in the low 90s and more dry arriving on Tuesday. In fact, just an isolated PM storm anticipated with high temperatures pushing back into the mid-90s. From Channel 9 Eyewitness News, I'm meteorologist David Heckard.
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1: 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If something is going on, you're going to be the first to know about it. 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It's based out of Florida. It's called Florida's Voice.
8: with Drew Steele. It airs Monday through Friday, live 3 to 6 p.m. in the afternoon. So we do a whole lot of national stories, and we throw in some Florida stories as well. So if you're in the state of Florida, we would love for you to tune in, and you can watch at FL, like Florida, FL Voice News on YouTube, Rumble, X, Facebook, and Instagram. So we appreciate you hanging out with us during the week as well. All right, we do it each and every weekend. It is the top five audio clips of the week. It's my top five.
2: This is Drew's top five. Number five.
3: We cannot afford to leave Tennessee behind. We cannot afford to leave Kentucky behind, Alabama behind, Mississippi behind, Georgia behind, South Carolina behind.
8: Well, that's a lot of behinds. That is, I think that's Alexandria Ocasio-Cortez, New Yorker, who for some reason, when she showed up for somebody named Justin J. Pearson's U.S. Congress run, and I guess she's endorsing him, and
4: Please do not use gendered language to address everyone.
8: Oh, I don't know. The person named Justin J. Whatever. The point is that, there's AOC in Memphis, Tennessee, and for some reason she's talking funny. Like with this accent that she doesn't have, like why would she do that? I don't understand. It's a weird thing. Can you not do that? It's
2: number four.
5: Because Mr. Blanche has said that he believes the president has both the right and the duty to use the Justice Department to go after his enemies. Do you subscribe to that view?
6: Thank you, Senator. I believe that the Attorney General of the United States has the right and responsibility to enforce the law uniformly. And if the law has been broken by the president's enemies, he has a duty. They do not become exempt from following the law merely by their enmity to the president of the United States. As a matter of fact, the people who break the law are in enmity with the people of the United States, whose expression of what is the law has been developed in this body, in the Congress of the United States. So we used to call people who break the law public enemies.
5: Well, Mr. Nair,
6: and so my view is that whether a person has been a political supporter or not of the president of the United States is not the determining factor regarding prosecution. It's whether a person has violated the law, and in enforcing the law, the Attorney General is carrying out the will expressed in the Congress.
8: Well, with all due respect, former Attorney General of the United States, John Ashcroft, who was on Capitol Hill this week explaining to Adam Schiff.
7: Got the smallest, thinnest neck I've ever seen.
8: It's true that, look, when it comes to people on the Democrat side, who the President of the United States allegedly says broke the laws, you know, it's just about retribution, right? It's going after enemies. And the Honorable John Ashcroft is like, nah, that's not how it goes. See, if the law's been broken by the president's enemies, political enemies, so to speak, quote unquote, just because that person is someone that the president isn't exactly in love with politically, doesn't mean that if that person, who we don't love necessarily politically, does something illegal that we're supposed to be like, oh, we can't do this. I'm sorry. We're not allowed to. Are you a Democrat? Did you just break the law? Go on your way. Like, is that what you expect? Yes, that's what Democrats expect and express. And good for John Ashcroft, who we haven't seen in a while, who was just laying down the law. See what I did there? Yeah, laying down the law.
2: Number three.
9: Do we need to use guns? Do we need as much of a police force? And so if we ask ourselves about how we spend money in the public, where that money goes, where it comes from, we need to make a lot better decisions about investing in the things that root out poverty rather than investing in policing.
8: Yeah, we don't want to invest in policing. Now, you thought that whole thing was over and done with. Nah, that's Abdul El Sayed, who supposedly is in the lead right now in Michigan to be the Democrat representative to be the next senator in Michigan. And as someone who's in the lead, you would think, wow, are they really going full scale DSA, like Democrat Socialist? Oh, yeah. parroting the things that we already know about the Democrat socialists, as he says on, I guess, a podcast or something. Do police really need to use guns? Do we need as much of a police force? Do we need to spend money on that? Can we get rid of prisons? Yeah, like this is their thing. And I know many of you are listening and you hear that and it's like, that's not my thing. You would be right. And let's hope that for the voters there in Michigan and across the country who hear things like this, and you have Democrats who are like, oh, we care about law and order. No, you don't. No, you don't.
10: Number two.
11: Ashley Webb, what qualifications do you have to serve in the U.S. Senate?
12: Oh, I ran for office several times. Didn't win, but I did run. And then I'm a songwriter, and then I write my own books. And then I suppose my transparency, I wouldn't lie to the people, and I wouldn't deceive the people. Like,
8: there you go. That's a gentleman named Ashley Webb, who was there on, I guess, the Voice of Maine or whatever, News Center Maine or some kind of thing with Maine. And that was going on this week as we were trying to figure out who is actually going to be the Democrat nominee for Senate there in Maine, because the Graham Plattner choice was a really bad one. And everybody knew it from the beginning. So let's go from really bad decision to, I don't know, is this worse? So the gentleman named Ashley, who is like, look, I'm qualified. I write books and I'm a songwriter. And to be honest with you, I'm very honest and transparent about the fact that I'd never lie to you. Well, that might be more than even Graham Plattner put out there, as a matter of fact. And so I don't know. I kind of know. And I think you kind of know. And we should probably just move on at this point.
10: Number one.
13: I have revealed tonight my administration is in the process of notifying the states whose election data was compromised by the People's Republic of China and many others. We will be working closely to mitigate any harm, and we're taking swift action to ensure that sensitive voter data is better protected so we can never be bought, we can never be hacked, and we can never watch a stolen election again. Tomorrow, the Secretary of Homeland Security will hold a briefing to outline his department's recent work confirming cyber vulnerabilities in our electronic voting systems. Mm-hmm. They are bad. We're in the process of informing governors, senators, and members of Congress of potential issues in their states. If you look at voting today, it's in such bad shape in so many states, and we are committing to fix it.
8: Committing to fix it. That's the President of the United States, who just the other day made one of the biggest announcements so far of the year.
10: Drew's top five.
8: And the fact that China, 220 plus million identities of American citizens, that they pull name, addresses, political affiliation, and the like. The fact that all of this was going on during the 2020 election and the fears of what they did with that and the concerns about the changing of and the rigging of the 2020 election by China. The fact that that information was not at the time given to the President of the United States, that as well. So much about this, including voting machines, when once upon a time in a city near you, you were not allowed to mention anything about the machines that count our votes. It was a big no-no. You just couldn't do it. And it's a strange thing because there were plenty of times in the media where they would do these big news stories about that very thing, about these machines and how they couldn't be trusted. But yet somehow when the media talked about it, it was cool. When we talked about it, you'd get doxxed, you'd get all kinds of trouble. And then the president also mentioning right there about going to different states to be able to verify the voter rolls. Let's make sure that we don't have illegals on the voter rolls, which we found out again from the president that there are. We found out so many things that you've got people who are very, very nervous about this. Here's the governor of the state of Georgia, Stacey Abrams. She's the governor, right? I think, wasn't it a long time ago when she lost the election, but then really never said, I lost. And so by default, if you don't adhere to what is you losing an election, I guess by default, you're still in it or something like that. Here's Stacey Abrams that nobody really cares about, but I'll play the audio anyway. I watched So You Don't Have To on MS Now when she was talking about
14: responsibility in this moment is to make certain we harden our systems, that our secretaries of state, our county election officials believe that we have their back, that we defend the franchise, that we insist as voters on getting registered, on showing up at the polls, on volunteering, that we do the work of protecting our democratic process. But at the exact same time, we have to take them seriously and literally, because they have been willing to murder Americans and immigrants in this country in pursuit of power. And we can never believe that that will not extend to the rest of us. Because,
8: wow. So if you're like, wow, that is some dangerous rhetoric right there from Stacey Abrams, you'd be exactly right. Yeah, that's the way they're talking about just the simple idea that a state would allow for the voter rolls to be seen to make sure nobody is illegally on that roll, nobody is dead voting Democrat, because they all do it, it seems like. You hear that?
15: Not a joke.
8: Thanks, Joe. Among other things. And they'll go to the mat for this one. Like, we have to, what? What are you going to do? And why are you so insistent on speaking that way? I know. We all know. So there's that. All right. What else? Do we have enough time for anything else? I don't know. Let's find out. I have a couple of things that I wanted to mention. Yes, we absolutely positively need to get an update on the story that is breaking over this weekend that many people have been talking about today. A couple of different things. First of all, we've got to find out more about what's going on with Iran and strikes against Iran. I'm sure the president of the United States is all over this, especially hearing today that two American service members were killed, one still missing after an Iranian missile attack on a U.S. base in Jordan. And so, wow, the dynamics are about to change quickly with this. So we're going to check out the latest before we go. We know Senator Lisa Murkowski is someone who has said, along with Tom Tillis, that she will not vote for the Save America Act. So we have Republicans who are insistent on not doing this, even after themselves hearing the information about China and our elections. And her answer is because it's too draconian, especially for voters in remote parts of Alaska. What are they doing there now? It's draconian to ask them to show identification to see who they are? Oh, they're far away. They're with the polar bears. Oh, they're hanging out with polar bears. All right, never mind. Wait, what? All right, we'll have more. We'll put a bow on the show coming up next.
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32: The first time my friend ended up picking it up, swam back at him. So we were like, okay, just as out for blood. This was a puncture, but his teeth went through my stomach. He said something attacked him. I just jumped in the water, and then I grabbed whatever it was attacking him, pulled it out. I was a little freaked out. I didn't, like, think it was a beaver at first. You know, I just grabbed this little brown blob in the water. It ended up biting me a few times as I got it out of the water. So I was like, I got to keep a good grip on this thing. And then I just tossed him pretty far.
8: What? All right, so what was that all about? There's a guy in New York recovering after being attacked by a beaver. He's swimming in Lake George. And by the way, his name is Brandon Shortsleeve. Like, is that really his name? Is he? Is he? He's one of a long line of short sleeves. I don't know. I guess that's his name. So he's in the water with his brother and his friend, and the beaver started attacking. But there's one part of the story that doesn't make any sense. He says he's swimming in the lake, and he sees a big brown blob, and so he decided to grab it. No, that's a bad thing right there. Who does that? Like, if you're swimming around in the lake and you see a big brown blob, you're like, hey, I got to grab that. No, good lesson for the kids. Don't go to New York. It's just dangerous. It's filled with beavers and communists. It's like, just stay away from New York. And if you're in a lake, don't grab big brown blobs. Trust me, it's not going to end well. Okay, what else? All right, before we finish up the program today, just want to let everybody know, our friends who are listening to us right now in the great state of Ohio, looks like Vivek Ramaswamy has about a 73% chance of winning the Ohio governor's race. How about that? Yeah, you go ahead. Yep. That's what we're hearing after he won 100% of the counties in the GOP primary. And I guess Elon has surged a whopping $5 million into boosting Ramaswamy's campaign. And so there was a lot of good news out of that. You've probably heard Vivek talking about, as a matter of fact, just recently.
0: Income tax down from not just 7 brackets to 2, as the leadership has done, but down to 0 brackets because we're going to get rid of the income tax in this state. 0 income tax in the state of Ohio.
8: Now, let me just say, that is something that is a big buzz across the country. We do our program here from the state of Florida, and I can tell you here it's the same thing. Eliminating property tax is a big buzz. People want to get it done. You can do it. As long as you have people that are being good stewards of your tax dollars, you can get these things done, and it's a pretty big deal. So that was some good news right there to hear in the state of Ohio. So it looks like now, according to the betting, the odds makers like Polymarket and places like that, a 73% chance of winning the Ohio governor's race, which would be fantastic. All right, anything else we've got? Let's see. Well, we don't have time to go into some of the other stories, but I will say that we continue to watch what is going on this weekend. The White House calling a lid as the president is in Bedminster right now. These U.S. military strikes expected to continue, and it's going to be big following the death of 2 American service members who we do pray for them, their families. We pray for those wounded. We pray certainly for the president of the United States for the guidance needed to get through all of what is on his shoulders right now. Can only imagine. Well, we see a lot of what's going on. And so we have to continue to pray for this country. But what will be happening now throughout the evening and leading into next week and the next steps and the process now as to where we go from here after this. This is a big change, a big one. So we continue to watch it here at Right Line over the weekend and look forward to seeing you again next week here live. Thank you so much for hanging out with us. Thanks for joining us. We'll see you then. My name is Drew Steele. This is Right Line.
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11: Variable clouds for the rest of tonight with overnight lows in the upper 70s. For your Monday, morning sunshine and again some scattered afternoon showers and thunderstorms developing. High temperatures.

0: low 90s, and more dry arriving on Tuesday. In fact, just an isolated PM storm anticipated, with high temperatures pushing back into the mid-90s. From Channel 9 Eyewitness News, I'm meteorologist David Heckard.
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8: Yo, man.
7: Wow, kind of shocking news. Lindsey Graham.
8: Yeah, really surprising. All of a sudden, he's fine. He's in Ukraine. He's talking. And then just like that.
9: Well, Trump said, talks to him Saturday night.
8: Yeah.
9: And then that was weird.
8: His heart gave out on him.
9: Yeah.
7: Apparently, they talked quite a bit.
9: Yeah, he had just talked to him about, he said he sounded tired. But besides that, he didn't appear to be in distress.
7: No, he was talking about getting the SAVE Act passed.
9: Yes, right.
7: That we got to get this thing done.
9: This aorta thing, man, this is what killed John Ritter. Same thing.
7: Yeah, I've heard different people talking about, is there anything you can do to prepare for something like that so it doesn't happen?
9: They said hardening of the arteries, and I know that you can detect that.
8: Yeah.
9: And I don't know if he was on some sort of drugs for that or blood pressure med. I don't know.
8: But also, kind of, 71 years old, travels all the time.
9: All the time.
8: Works a crazy schedule, high-pressure gig. Yeah, not necessarily the picture of health. It's sad, it's surprising, but these things do happen, unfortunately.
9: Yeah, they do. And anybody who's like me, for instance, I go, holy crap. When you hear something like that, having dealt with heart issues myself. So,
7: oh yeah.
9: I mean,
7: and it's a shocking thing when it happens.
9: It certainly is. But I was stunned. I got up and I read the news and I'm like, wait a minute, this can't be right. Lindsey Graham?
7: Yeah.
9: I keep thinking Mitch McConnell, they're
7: right.
9: Yeah. And this is really a tough spot for the Republicans right now. Particularly if McConnell is not able to come back.
8: Mm-hmm.
9: And you're down Lindsey Graham too. Somebody will be appointed that's a conservative Republican, I'm guessing.
7: Yeah. Well, talking about Lindsey Graham, Trump was on Fox talking about what had happened, just about the man.
10: So what makes it even stranger is that I got a call last night sometime in, the early evening, maybe in the sevens, and he called and he said, we're all set for the Save America Act. He was pushing the Save America Act like crazy. He got back, said he just landed from Ukraine. I said, that's a long trip to make. He sounded a little tired, but perfect, but a little bit tired. I had a right to be. And he was a worker. He was really a worker. But he sounded great, actually. But he actually said he was tired. But he wanted to pass the Save America Act. And I said, well, we're going to get it done, Lindsey. We're going to get it done. I'll see you soon. We thought maybe we might even meet today.
11: Mm.
10: And then that was it. And that was, very... around the time. It couldn't have been much longer. It could have been his last call. I don't know exactly, but I got a message about 1 o'clock in the morning from one of the people at his office that he had passed away. I said, I just can't believe it. He was like a member of the family to me. It's very tough, actually. It's amazing.
12: Mr. President.
10: He was such an advocate. He was, if he wanted to get something. And, he had a unique ability. He was able to deal with Democrats and Republicans. If I had a problem, a real problem, I wouldn't often ask. But if I had a problem with a Democrat, he could work it out. He was a great politician, actually.
7: And it's another one of those guys that it did not start off great between the two of them.
8: Well, no. Trump doxed him.
7: Lindsey Graham said, I think he's a kook.
8: Yeah.
7: I think he's all these different things. And then it was the famous thing where he gave out his number.
9: Oh, gosh, I forgot about that.
7: Oh, yeah.
9: I forgot about 26, that.
7: Yeah, 2016.
13: So Lindsey Graham says to me, please, please, whatever you can do. I'm saying to myself, what's this guy, a beggar? He's like begging me to help him with Fox and Friends. So I say, okay, and I'll mention your name. He said, could you mention my name? I said, yes, I'll mention. And he gave me his number, and I found the card. I wrote the number down. I don't know if it's the right number. Let's try it. 202. 228.
7: Oh, you gave the old number. Yeah.
13: I don't know. Maybe it's, you know, it's 3-4 years ago, so maybe it's an old number. 202-228. I don't know. Give it a shot.
7: Well, then you got to change the number.
8: Yeah, the best part was that Lindsey Graham took it in stride, relatively speaking, with politics, because he just put out on Twitter at the time something like, I think I'm going to have to switch phones. So, Android or iPhone? What am I doing?
9: Yeah.
8: You know, Al Franken, former Democrat senator and noted butt grabber, once did an interview where he's talking about, you know, people trying to come up and make jokes to him because he's a comedian when he was in the Senate. And he says, yeah, it's kind of annoying. And he was asked something to the effect of who's the funniest senator. And he said it was Lindsey Graham. He goes, one time we happened to cross paths in the bathroom. He had been running for president. And I said, hey, if you're the nominee, I would vote for you. And Lindsey Graham, without missing a beat, said, yeah, that's my problem.
7: That is pretty good.
9: Good story.
7: Well, and one of his best moments was defending Kavanaugh.
8: Yeah.
7: When he was up for Supreme Court.
9: That was fiery.
7: And yes.
9: He was pissed off.
7: With every right to be.
9: Yeah, he did. Yeah.
7: And I'm sure we'll get to that, you know, coming up a little bit later. But, you know, we gave Lindsey plenty of grief on this show.
8: Oh, heck yeah.
7: Not agreeing with, you know, a lot of different things. But one thing I totally thought was cool, I don't know, have you heard any of his staff talk about him?
8: Mm-mm.
7: How well he took care of everybody and how much they really admired him. And I think about all the different politicians we've heard about. Oh, their staff talked about what a tyrant they were.
9: Oh, yeah.
7: You know, on this ego trip all the time. But the people that were closest to him really had great things to say. And I don't know of anybody you agree politically with all the time anyway.
9: No. I did read something kind of interesting about him in that he was not a uber wealthy guy.
8: Mm-mm. One of the few people who goes to the Senate and doesn't become a multimillionaire.
9: No, it was his net worth was $1.5 million when he died.
7: You're joking,
9: no.
7: Man.
9: And that put him in the lower quarter.
7: Oh, I'm sure.
9: Of congressmen.
7: Wow.
9: Yeah, I mean, he was not one of these guys. It wasn't Bernie with 16 houses, you know. No, I mean.
7: Fighting oligarchy.
9: Right.
7: Yeah, what a fraud that guy is. Well, more on Lindsey Graham a little bit later. Now it's Iran, and Trump's had it, you can tell.
8: Yeah, well, you know, you have this memorandum of understanding. Everybody seems to be on the same page. And then Iran does what Iran likes to do, which is mess everything up. Mm-hmm. And so President Trump says, hey, we're going to block Iran from the Strait of Hormuz. We are going to make sure that people can go through it safely. And, you know, maybe we get a cut of whatever goes through.
7: Here we go.
4: But we had a deal. What nobody knows, we had a deal. It was a done deal. And then they broke it. They always break it. We've had 10 deals with these people. And so we're just going to hit them very hard. And we're going to keep the strait. And we'll probably run it. We'll become the guardian of the strait. Maybe we'll call it the guardian angel of the strait. And we should be reimbursed for that. When we do that, we're going to be reimbursed because the other nations are very wealthy. They're on our side. And we can't be expected to do that for nothing, unlike we had for many years. You know, we guarded the strait for 50 years more, and we never got paid for it. They made all the money, and the United States was just, you know, not, they wouldn't, it's amazing. It's, we guarded it for nothing. And now we're going to guard it. We're going to get paid for guarding it, a lot of money. But we just want to be reimbursed for doing all of this, for putting our people in danger.
7: Dude, he is the ultimate deal maker / negotiator, and he doesn't forget the things they've done that we haven't been compensated for it. It's worth some money.
8: I like that. Just a measly 20%.
7: Yeah.
8: Give us 20%.
9: Sound about right? Yeah, okay.
8: Yeah, okay.
7: That's not where he's going to end up.
8: No.
7: That's just the starting point because everything's a negotiation. It's all a deal. But yeah, dude, if it were to go on, and you give Iran, you know, power over the strait forever, it never ends.
8: Yeah.
9: Well, it can't end. That's what all they have.
7: Yes.
9: I mean, you know, you take away the toy, that's it.
7: But the way you understand it, with the world's oil supply and where it's at, you're talking about, I mean, not just a recession. You're talking about a depression around the world.
8: Yes.
7: Which Trump does not want to happen.
5: So you do have to take control of the thing.
9: Yeah, I agree.
5: And Iran is saying that, no, we will have control over that. Mm-hmm. It's not yours.
6: Well, when you,
5: it's international waters.
6: The only thing you understand is force.
5: Yes, that's true.
6: That's the only thing that moves the needle with these people. That's it.
5: Well, and then you'll have the negotiators. But the negotiators aren't the ones lobbing missiles at the cargo ships.
6: And they're not even the ultimate say.
5: No, it's the people with the guns.
6: Yes, always has been. Always.
5: So I don't know. I mean, and they know far more than I ever will about negotiating this stuff. But it's like, okay, all these rogue people with, you know, the Iranian regime with the guns, then let us know where they're at so we can take them out. Because if not, you're just as guilty. Well, we're really trying, but we can't have any control over their rogue. Blah, blah, blah. Yeah. And on it goes. So, yeah, more on that a little bit later. You know, it's the anniversary. 2 years ago, Butler.
8: Yeah.
5: Boy, isn't that crazy?
9: 2 years.
5: And we really don't know a whole lot more. Are you surprised right now that we don't know more about that kid than we did just a couple of years ago?
8: Yeah, I mean, it's...
5: Thomas Crooks?
8: It's a very strange thing.
5: I mean, he was gone. I mean, body, everything.
8: Yeah.
5: The entire place wiped. And in a world where there are tons of conspiracies about everything, if you don't want conspiracy, then you got to not do what you did in that situation.
8: Right.
9: That is weird how the conspiracy involves the one that we know did it.
8: Yeah.
9: That we have video of that person.
5: Yes.
9: I mean, and all of that. That's the one that all of a sudden there's, you know.
5: But what was behind it?
9: Sorts of conjecture.
5: Just one kid went rogue there?
9: Exactly.
5: That's a harder one to believe.
9: Well, that's the thing with this Crooks kid, though.
5: That's what I'm saying.
9: Yeah. Oh, okay, I think you're talking about the other one, too. I'm like, well, we know a lot about him.
5: No, the Robinson thing seems pretty...
9: Yeah, me, open and closed.
5: It seems pretty clear to me.
9: Yeah, Crooks just went away.
5: It's really bizarre.
9: Yeah.
5: And I know different people online were looking back saying, isn't it unbelievable that this happened? And one of the things was the day after, and it was a Sunday morning, so there's little George and the Wrinkle Biscuit, Martha Raddatz, talking about, well, you know, some of the rhetoric from Trump and his supporters brings this stuff on.
9: Mm-hmm.
5: It's unreal.
11: President Trump and his supporters have contributed to this violent rhetoric. As well.
12: Well, absolutely, George. We were just looking back this morning at some of the things that former President Trump has said. He warned last March of potential death and destruction if he were charged by the Manhattan District Attorney. Our country is being destroyed as they tell us to be peaceful. Trump in January warned of bedlam in the country if the criminal charges against him succeeded. And of course, in March, he said, now, if I don't get elected, it's going to be a bloodbath for the whole. That's going to be the least of it. It's going to be a bloodbath for the country. That will be the least.
5: He was talking about the auto industry.
8: Yeah, that was.
5: You peddler of fake news.
9: Oh, Wrinkle Biscuit.
5: Jeez.
9: My goodness.
5: And, of course, I don't think the apology ever came. You know, in fairness, he was talking about the auto industry, that there would be a bloodbath within the industry if he wasn't elected. No, there was never any correction. Of course not. Now for a laugh.
9: Martha Raddatz.
5: Well, it's Smash Up Monday. Mm-hmm. David comes in with surprises. What do we have today?
8: Oh, this is an interesting one. It's from Brooks Music Shaker. AC/DC versus Queen versus The Doors versus The Guess Who versus Zeppelin versus Rage Against the Machine, all combined into one.
5: Whoa, how do you do that?

0: pretty amazing.
1: It is.
2: Whole lot of love.
0: Yeah, you had Jimmy Page solo on the top of the riff. Wow.
2: Oh, and then they ruined it.
0: With Tom Morello's computer game.
1: Whatever that is.
0: Solo. The rest of it was brilliant.
1: That was really good.
0: Wow, man. All right. Really good. The five stories we're watching today. Much more straight ahead right here.

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4: President Trump is threatening to raise tariffs on Canada because of the Canadian wildfire smoke drifting over the border. Lettuce served at Taco Bell is being linked to the national outbreak of explosive diarrhea. The cyclosporiasis outbreak has spread to 34 states, causing a host of unpleasant symptoms. Sunday's World Cup final is acquiring an American sports tradition. FIFA says this year's winners will receive championship rings for the first time.
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0: The Markley, Van Camp, and Robbins Show. Jamie Markley, David Van Camp, Scott Robbins, and now the five stories we're watching today.
1: One, two, three, okay, four, number five. Senator Rand Paul says Dr. Anthony Fauci will be publicly testifying before a Senate committee on July 29th. Spoiler alert, nothing is ever going to happen.
2: He's already preparing for it, I'm sure.
1: Yeah. Number four, South Carolina Senator Lindsey Graham died suddenly after returning home from a trip to Ukraine. His heart gave out. Number three, President Trump suggested making Lindsey Graham's sister, Darlene, who Lindsey basically raised, as the interim senator from South Carolina. The governor's going to be making an announcement at 4 o'clock Eastern this afternoon.
2: What do you think of that idea?
3: I don't know what to think of it. That's, I don't know enough
1: about
3: it.
1: Basically, somebody fills in until the new election, Congress is seated, because he was up for re-election this fall.
2: Yeah. A lot of people are like, yeah. I mean, she definitely knew his politics.
3: Yeah, it
2: would be
3: like
2: a great honor to him.
3: But yeah, who knows?
2: Interesting.
1: Let's see. Number two, U.S. Capitol Police have arrested a guy who showed up at the north barricade of the U.S. Capitol with a gun. Still investigating what he was doing there and what he had hoped to do. Number one, President Trump announced that the Strait of Hormuz will remain open and said the U.S. will assume the role of guardian of the Hormuz Strait. The new installment of the Marvel Cinematic Universe, apparently. he said the U.S. will seek reimbursement equal to 20% of cargo shipped to cover the cost.
2: We'll see if that happens or not. But it's a starting point. So there you go.
3: We sell that. Why don't we just rename it? Get naming rights to it.
2: There you go. Might happen.
3: Yeah.
2: So we hit what? We took one night off, and then it was 140 more Iranian targets.
1: Mm.
2: And then we're saying, yeah, the strait, it's open. But then you're looking at the camera, and different people are saying, but no one's moving through it.
1: Yeah.
2: Because, well, people are gun shy.
1: Yeah. Well, you don't want to get blown out of water.
2: Right. Exactly.
3: How many targets are left?
2: You wonder
3: that. I mean, is there an infinite number of targets? I don't know.
2: Far more than we would have guessed, four months ago.
3: I think there's been well over 3,000 or 4,000 right now.
2: Easy, yeah. This is the Markley, Van Camp, and Robbins Show. Okay, so we'll see what happens. I guess that's the biggest story of the day, or Lindsey Graham?
1: That's one of them. I mean, the Lindsey Graham thing. Yeah, it was just so surprising in the world of politics. And I'll tell you, when Trump was making the rounds, because he showed up on a bunch of the Sunday morning talking head shows, including Meet the Press, Lindsey Graham was supposed to be on Meet the Press.
2: Yeah.
1: And according to an Axios report, take that for what it's worth, he had been talking about, yeah, I'm not feeling right. I'm going to go to the doctor after the Meet the Press thing. And then he died.
3: I didn't hear that. Okay. Yeah.
2: Man, it's another reminder, man. Life's fragile.
3: Yes,
2: you never know. I was just reading Ecclesiastes, you know, thinking about death is wise. People don't like to do it, but it is wise. Okay, more on that later. Kamala Harris giving a rousing speech to the WNBA. I can't wait to hear it.
3: Oh, gosh.
2: And Aranda, what's your story? Coming up.

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0: ABC News, I'm Chuck Sievertson. A ninth straight night of air attacks against Iran have been underway for a few hours now, says the U.S. military, after attending and taking part in the medal awards ceremony at the World Cup Championship in New Jersey. President Trump talked to reporters at Joint Base Andrews, Maryland, repeating what he had said before for weeks.
1: Iran has been very, very badly damaged. They've lost everything almost militarily.
0: The president then headed back to Washington. Another U.S. service member's death this weekend in the Middle East was in northern Iraq yesterday, says the U.S. military, during a controlled detonation of an unexploded downed Iranian drone. The U.S. military says unidentified remains have been located in the search for a missing service member in Jordan, where two others were killed in an Iranian strike on Friday. National average of a gallon of regular gasoline is $3.96, says Gas Buddy.
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11: Variable clouds for the rest of tonight with overnight lows in the upper 70s. For your Monday, morning sunshine and again some scattered afternoon showers and thunderstorms developing. High temperatures in the low 90s and more dry arriving on Tuesday. In fact, just an isolated PM storm anticipated with high temperatures pushing back into the mid-90s. From Channel 9 Eyewitness News, I'm meteorologist David Heckard.
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0: All right. The Markley Van Camp and Robbins Show. Jamie Markley, David Van Camp, Scott Robbins. Okay, David. So we're talking about 2 years ago, it was Butler.
1: Yeah. Donald Trump came within less than an inch of being murdered on the stage at a rally. And so he talked about it a little bit on Fox News this morning about how that chart on illegal immigration that he put up,
0: mm-hmm.
1: I mean, it saved his life.
0: Yeah, because it made him look, right?
1: Yeah.
0: Yeah, it's true.
2: God was with me. I turned my head to show a chart, and a chart that I never show on the right-hand side, but this time I did, and a chart that I don't even use that much. I use it probably 1 in 10 times at the rallies. But it's always on my left, and this time it was on my right. I looked to the right and said, if I looked to the left, I wouldn't be talking to you right now. So many amazing things. And the chart is always at the end of the speech. And I just put it at the beginning because it was appropriate. You know, sometimes I'll start out and I won't be reading a lot of things because it makes it much more interesting. I think that's why people like it. But I just said I'm going to put it up there. It just felt good. Yeah. It felt right. You know, I speak the way I feel. And it felt right. And the chart, I said, let's talk about the chart. And I look over to the right as it's coming down. And I said, wow, what was that?
3: Wow.
2: I said, it's either the biggest, most violent mosquito in history, or I just got shot. It was one of the two things.
4: Yeah, because you wouldn't expect it, right?
0: Yeah.
4: I mean, it would be like, what was that?
1: Yeah.
4: You know?
0: Yeah. That's the way he put his hand up. Like, what was
4: that? Yeah, what was that?
0: Yeah.
1: I also think it's there. You know, there's a lot of angles to this. Of course, the mystery surrounding the gunman. How was he able to get up there? Why was nobody perched up there for security? You know, we've got a new Inspector General report where there were 100 radio calls to the Secret Service that didn't get through because they were on two different systems.
0: Mm-hmm.
1: I mean, just a lot of things really went wrong that day, or did they? You know, there's always that question about how this all lined up. But the thing that I keep going back to, and this is just the way my brain works, is how ironic it is that Biden's border crisis actually saved Donald Trump's life.
0: In some sort of way. Yeah.
4: You know, I never thought about that before, but you're right.
1: Yeah.
0: And the Secret Service, my gosh, all the missteps. It's just crazy. And you know, when he was talking about, you know, God was with me that day. What's her name that wrote the book? She's a reporter. Zito. No.
1: Oh, Selena?
0: Yes.
1: Yeah.
0: She talked about, I heard her in an interview talking about how she had known Trump for years. He was different after that.
1: Yeah.
0: And I remember, you know, certainly in the months after, you heard Trump talk about God more than you ever heard him mm-hmm. talk about God before. It had a profound impact on him. And I'm thinking about that because that was 2 years ago. And this was like more than 10 years ago. I joined a few other friends. It was like a small group of Christian people. They were doing this thing together, and it was 2 years. And like once a quarter, you'd get together for the weekend. And you were really encouraged. No phones, nothing else. Because it's a lot of it's just you alone with the Lord and praying and reflecting and trying to figure out sort of what's your purpose in life. And man, when you have no phone, and it's a weird experience. It can be really, really good, but it can be terrifying. Because you're thinking about all the mistakes you've made throughout your life, right? Well, the one thing the leader had said at the very beginning, this is going to go for 2 years. It's going to be amazing to you, all the things that happen in 2 years' time. Mm. Things that you can't see coming.
1: Right.
0: Coming in the future.
1: Mm-hmm.
0: And I just, you know, I kind of put that away like, yeah, it'll be interesting to see what happens. And it wasn't that long after that, Robin, you had your heart attacks.
1: Yeah.
0: And David and I are left scrambling like, what are we going to do? We thought the show was over.
1: Yeah.
0: We thought it was done. I'm like, oh, so that was the big life-altering change that I didn't see coming. Wow.
4: Well, none of us did. I didn't either.
0: But then to see where it's ended up now, and you're back with the show, and it's just the whole thing's kind of amazing to me. But at the same time, with this shooting at Butler, someone saying surviving is like violence? Who said that?
1: Just a flashback to Jen Psaki talking about it on MSNBC, because there was this desperate play, and I think it was because they realized, a lot of people in left-wing media realized, okay, Donald Trump very likely just won the election on this alone.
0: Oh, right.
1: And so they're trying to spin this in any way, shape, or form. And Jen Psaki at the time is like, well, did Trump really have to stand up and say fight? That's bad.
0: I forgot about this. Roll that.
3: They're trying to change the subject. Yep. And you hear this fight, fight, fight chant, mm-hmm. which you heard Trump do right after the shooting in Butler. We saw that once again on Truth Social. That does scare me a little bit.
5: Yeah.
3: How do you feel about that?
5: So I have to say, that is Elizabeth a Warren. Very, very different kind of approach, not just to politics, but to democracy, and one that ultimately does put our democracy at risk, puts us all at risk.
6: These people are clowns.
1: I think what puts democracy at risk, I mean, in the context of the conversation, is somebody trying to murder a presidential candidate.
0: Yeah.
1: That's a pretty big threat to democracy.
4: You know what else puts a democracy at risk?
1: What's that?
4: What? Putting your nominee up that no one voted for.
1: Oh, yeah, that too.
4: That could be a threat to democracy.
0: Man, oh, man.
4: Yeah, these people are just insane.
0: Oh, yeah.
4: I hear that, I still get pissed off. And it was years ago.
0: Two.
4: Well, I know, but it's like crazy, right?
0: Wasn't that long ago.
4: I know.
0: Yeah, I know. I know what you're saying. All right, it's that time. We do it a couple of times a day. Go around the table. It may not be the biggest story out there, but it caught your attention. You want to bring it in. David, today, what's your story?
1: Well, speaking of the person who was airdropped into the 2024 presidential election, Kamala Harris. She attended a WNBA game and gave a rousing locker room speech to one of the teams.
0: Okay, I saw this on social media, and I'm like, okay. David's going to have it, I know. So I'm just going to wait and enjoy it at the time. So I haven't heard it yet. I know you have, Scott.
4: Yeah.
0: Okay, go ahead and roll it.
7: And you are having an incredible impact. I travel our country. Young girls, boys, people of every gender, background, race, watch the W.
8: Yeah.
7: And understand.
0: No, they don't.
7: How inspiring it is. So keep doing what you're doing. You guys are impacting people who you may never meet, people who may never know your names or mine, but they are aware of what you are doing, and it is giving them a sense of their value and their dignity and what they have a right to expect from this world. So congratulations on this game, but congratulations as much as anything else for the path you guys are charting. It is extraordinary to watch.
4: I'll take platitudes for 1,000.
1: They'll never know your name or mine, but they're all watching the WNBA and they're all inspired by you.
4: yes they are just
6: and she talks to them like they're children.
4: Just dude, it's the same every time. It just depends on who it is, whether it's Girl Scouts or WNBA or,
6: well, first of all, not everyone is watching. Okay, they're not, sorry. I know the ratings are up, especially when, you know, Indiana plays. However, not everyone's watching, but okay, have your fun. But then this part of, and it's inspiring, and what you're doing, they show up for work. They play basketball for a living.
1: Yeah.
6: That's what they've been doing for years. It's not quite as good as when she actually showed up for the college basketball team, her alma mater, mm-hmm. who just got their guts ripped out on national TV in the NCAA tournament, and she's talking to them like they're children.
7: You hustled out there. You are smart. You are disciplined.
6: You are smart. I don't know, man. 17 turnovers? But hey, whatever.
4: Gonna hang your artwork on my refrigerator. Get home.
6: Not only that, she was so proud, okay, that the team didn't walk off the court with 5 minutes left to go in the game, even though it was decided.
7: And you know, that's what it's about, right? Until the last minute, you guys did that. You didn't stop until the last second. You did not stop. And that is so inspiring.
6: So inspired that they didn't walk off and leave and just head to the showers with 5 minutes to go. We got no chance.
1: And I know that it's March, but I really love your macaroni art Christmas ornament that you're giving me.
6: Yes.
1: Thank you.
6: This is another clip. Oh, yeah. She's like, this team. Yeah, I know. We're all sitting here.
7: Yeah, I was at Howard back in the day where we were just happy that there was a game. Much less getting to this place. Right? Oh. And I see Bison literally all over the world. And we've been talking about you, this team. You all, this team.
6: Yeah,
7: this
6: I know.
7: Team, this team.
6: We made it to the tournament.
4: Whose team was it? Whose team? Whose
6: we
4: team?
6: Get it.
4: Jeez. Oh,
6: God. And our hearts are broken because we just got our asses kicked.
1: Hey, but.
6: And now I got to listen to you cackle.
1: Look on the
6: right?
1: Look on the bright side.
6: Oh my gosh!
1: Look on the bright side.
6: This Get out of here!
1: This team has always kind of sucked. So hey,
6: would you leave?
4: Right,
6: right,
4: right.
1: All right, Scotty, what do you got for your story?
4: Oh man, I don't know if you were up to see the end of it, but there was a race, a NASCAR race that ended 3 o'clock this morning.
6: Really?
4: Yes, in Atlanta. It was the, what was it, the Quaker State 400. And there was a rain delay. The race, I hate races. I'm not a racing guy necessarily. I'll watch occasionally because I kind of like it.
6: You used to go to Indy all the time.
4: I used to go to Indy all the time. So I follow racing, but I'm not the big, big, big racing guy, right? But I hated races that started 7 o'clock at night. It should never start at 7 o'clock at night. Nobody wants to drive home at 11 after going to a race. It doesn't happen, right? So they start this thing at 7. There's this long rain delay. They don't call it. They just have the delay.
1: Okay.
4: So by the time they come out and get the track done, they take that big heater thing, whatever it is, that mover goes through there and dries the track off, right? So that's done. So they get the race restarted. It ends at 3 a.m. 3 a.m. Ryan Blaney's your winner, by the way.
6: Well, sometimes it happens. I mean, there's a rain delay in other sports, and you just go.
4: Nobody's
6: like,
4: gone. Now, what baseball game has gone 4 hours with a rain delay?
6: It happens sometimes. It could be. It used to be extra innings, and games wouldn't.
4: Well, extra innings, you can see. I can understand that. But I don't know. Rain delays, you got to call it, man. Well, you got to call it. You can't. Extra innings is extra innings. You keep the game goes on, yes.
1: Okay.
4: But when it's raining and you got to sit through the rain, it's 4 hours. They call it in baseball. It's called.
6: There was a 2.5 hour rain delay in St. Louis the other night.
4: Yeah, 2.5 hours. Yes, not four.
6: Okay. There's no arguing with Scott on this. There's no bringing up another point. You let the rage monster rage.
4: There is no
6: You're right, Scott. It's ridiculous.
4: There is no NASCAR race that needs to end at 3 a.m.
6: Agreed. None. Stupid.
4: On a Monday morning.
6: Terrible sport.
4: I didn't say it was terrible sport.
6: Okay. Terrible decision to have.
4: Bad
6: rain.
4: Decision,
6: bad.
4: Yes.
6: Okay.
4: Yeah.
6: Got it.
4: Thanks for agreeing with me.
6: No problem.
4: I appreciate it.
6: Today, for my story, is Embrace Your Geekness Day. I don't even know what that means. I had to look it up. It invites enthusiasts to proudly showcase their passions every July 13th. Whether your heart belongs to sci-fi, fantasy, gaming, or comics, this is your moment to shine. Dust off that cosplay, dive into a new graphic novel, or host a themed movie marathon with friends.
4: You don't have any.
6: Would this be like the collectors of the Funko Pops? Would this?
4: No.
6: No, that's not a thing? They don't do that?
4: Organized meetings that I'm aware of. And
6: okay.
4: If there were, I wouldn't go to them.
6: No. Okay.
4: Well, unless there was a rain delay, and then they held it at 3 o'clock in the morning. Then
1: longest baseball rain delay, 7 hours and 23 minutes.
4: That I'm not surprised.
6: Oh, guess what? A party bus driver got drunk. Uh-oh. Nimrod's in the news in just a few. And a news update next.

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10: 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The death toll from two powerful earthquakes that shook Venezuela last month rose to 5,069 late on Friday, local authorities now say. And the NFL has suspended Arizona Cardinals personal executive Ryan Gold indefinitely for violating the league's gambling policy.
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0: The Mark McVan Camp and Robin Show. I don't know if you're suffering this summer, maybe like you have in the past when you're exhausted because you're spending half the night kicking off the covers, you're hot, you're sweaty, you're flipping the pillow over, just trying to find a cool spot. 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
0: News update, David Van Camp.
1: Democrat Senator Alyssa Slotkin is the latest Democrat to say the quiet part out loud. Hey, if you pass the Save America Act, that'd make it really hard for any Democrat in any state to win any election. Wow. So
0: we need illegals voting.
1: Right.
0: Or, yes. And dead people.
1: Yeah, people who can't prove that they're citizens of the United States of America. We can just look the other way. But it's rare, but it's existential.
0: Right. Okay. Got it. All right. And with that, we go to Nimrod.
3: When the going gets tough.
4: Damn it, this is too hard.
3: The dumb get dumber.
5: All right, Ian.
3: It's Nimrod's in the News on the Martley, Van Camp, and Robbins Show.
4: I love the poorly educated.
0: All right. Nimrod's in the News. We go to North Carolina. It's party bus time.
1: Yay.
0: What's the great thing about a party bus, you know, back in the day, is you got a designated driver. You don't have to worry about it.
2: True.
0: A lot of times it's bachelor parties, whatever. Well, a party bus flew out of control and ran into three vehicles the other night before crashing into a house. Apparently, the driver joined the party. That was 58-year-old Gary Kearse. Police say he'd been driving while under the influence and with a revoked license. Why would the guy have a revoked license?
2: Yeah, why?
0: A DWI.
2: Oh, God.
0: See? Well, check this. DWI, and just 2 weeks ago, he was cited for hit and run. I'll drive the party bus.
2: Yeah, why
0: okay,
2: not?
0: Okay, Gary's got it.
2: Yeah.
0: No problem.
2: It works cheap.
1: Small business owner who's just trying to get his life back in order.
0: Thankfully, no one seriously hurt. There was one person taken to the hospital, non-life-threatening injuries. So Gary, facing a slew of charges, including DWI, reckless driving, two counts of injury to real property, and felony injury to utility wires.
2: Huh. Felony injury to utility wires.
1: Utility wires had rights.
2: Man, they sure did.
0: But getting crashed into the house.
2: Oh, God.
0: That was, you know, the last part after it was hit three other vehicles. Yes. And again, earlier in April, DWI and hit and run, and now this one, and that is Nimrod's in the News.

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6: From ABC News, I'm Chuck Sievertson. Air attacks against Iran have been underway for a ninth straight night, says the U.S. military. After attending and taking part in the medal awards ceremony at the World Cup Championship in New Jersey, President Trump talked to reporters at Joint Base Andrews, Maryland, repeating what he has said before for weeks.
7: Iran has been very, very badly damaged. They've lost everything almost militarily. They've got very little left. They've got some missiles. They've got some drones. They've got some manufacturing ability, not much.
6: President then

0: Afternoon showers and thunderstorms developing, high temperatures in the low 90s, and more dry arriving on Tuesday. In fact, just an isolated PM storm anticipated, with high temperatures pushing back into the mid-90s. From Channel 9 Eyewitness News, I'm meteorologist David Heckard.
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0: detonation of a downed Iranian attack drone. Unidentified remains have been located as the military has searched for a missing service member in Jordan, where two others were killed in an Iranian strike on Friday. Oil prices are higher again as the war escalates. National average of a gallon of regular gasoline is $3.96, according to Gas Buddy, up 14 cents from last week. 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
2: Variable clouds for the rest of tonight with overnight lows in the upper 70s. For your Monday, morning sunshine and again some scattered afternoon showers and thunderstorms developing. High temperatures in the low 90s and more dry arriving on Tuesday. In fact, just an isolated PM storm anticipated with high temperatures pushing back into the mid-90s. From Channel 9 Eyewitness News, I'm meteorologist David Heckard.
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0: ABC News, I'm Chuck Sievertson. A U.S. official confirms that U.S. fighter jets stationed in the United Kingdom and Germany are being sent to the Mideast. ABC's Allison Kosse.
1: F-16s from Germany and stealth F-35 fighters from Britain are being sent, along with aerial refueling capabilities. The State Department saying groups supportive of Iran could target Americans worldwide.
0: U.S. military saying it's ended a ninth night of air attacks against Iran, and that among the targets were Iranian military command centers, air defense, missile and drone launch sites, and communications networks. The U.S. military says the death of a service member in northern Iraq over the weekend was from a controlled detonation of a downed Iranian attack drone. Unidentified remains have been located as the military has searched for a missing service member in Jordan, where two others were killed in an Iranian strike on Friday.
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8: Variable clouds for the rest of tonight with overnight lows in the upper 70s. For your Monday, morning sunshine and again some scattered afternoon showers and thunderstorms developing. High temperatures in the low 90s and more dry arriving on Tuesday. In fact, just an isolated PM storm anticipated with high temperatures pushing back into the mid-90s. From Channel 9 Eyewitness News, I'm meteorologist David Heckard.
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1: Do you know what?
0: Yeah.
1: No.
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4: From ABC News, I'm Chuck Severson. U.S. official confirms that U.S. fighter jets stationed in the United Kingdom and Germany are being sent to the Mideast. F-16s from Germany and stealth F-35 fighters from Britain, along with aerial refueling capabilities. There are 50,000 U.S. troops in the Mideast. The U.S. military saying it ended a ninth night of air attacks against Iran, and that Iranian military command centers, air defense, and coastal surveillance sites, maritime capabilities, missile and drone launch sites, communications networks were targeted. After taking part in the medal award ceremony at the World Cup Championship in New Jersey, President Trump talked to reporters at Joint Base Andrews, Maryland, repeating what he has said before for weeks.
5: Iran has been very, very badly damaged. They've lost everything almost militarily. They've got very little left. They've got some missiles. They've got some drones. They've got some manufacturing ability, not much.
6: Jordan's army saying in a statement Sunday, three missiles launched from Iran fell in several locations in the country. Democratic Senator Mark Warner calling the, quote, war of choice a disaster.
7: It has been a disaster militarily. It has been a disaster in terms of how we're viewed around the world. It has been a disaster to our friends and the allies who question whether we will keep our promises.
6: President Trump now looking to expand the Russian sanctions bill, writing on his social media account, quote, Republicans should add Iran to the bill. Marcus Moore, ABC News, London.
8: Here in Jordan and in other Gulf countries, they are bracing for more attacks and the possibility this war could spread even wider.
4: ABC's Martha Raddatz in Jordan. The U.S. military says the death of a service member in

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9: Variable clouds for the rest of tonight with overnight lows in the upper 70s. For your Monday, morning sunshine and again some scattered afternoon showers and thunderstorms developing. High temperatures in the low 90s and more dry arriving on Tuesday. In fact, just an isolated PM storm anticipated with high temperatures pushing back into the mid 90s. From Channel 9 Eyewitness News, I'm meteorologist David Heckard.
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15: All right, let's do it. 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
16: Yo, man.
15: Wow, kind of shocking news. Lindsey Graham.
16: Yeah, really surprising. All of a sudden, he's fine. He's in Ukraine. He's talking. And then just like that.
17: Well, Trump said, talks to him Saturday night.
16: Yeah.
17: And that was weird.
16: Heart gave out on him.
17: Yeah.
15: Apparently, they talked quite a bit.
17: Yeah, he had just talked to him about, he said he sounded tired. But besides that, he didn't appear to be in distress.
15: No, he was talking about getting the SAVE Act passed.
17: Yes, right.
15: That we got to get this thing done.
17: This aorta thing, man, this is what killed John Ritter. Same thing.
15: Yeah, I've heard different people talking about, is there anything you can do to prepare for something like that so it doesn't happen?
17: They said hardening of the arteries, and I know that you can detect that.
16: Yeah.
17: And I don't know if he was on some sort of drugs for that or blood pressure. I don't know.
16: But also, kind of, I mean, 71.

0: years old, travels all the time.
1: All the time.
0: Works a crazy schedule, high-pressure gig. Yeah, not necessarily the picture of health. I mean, yeah, it's sad, it's surprising, but I mean, that these things do happen, unfortunately.
1: Yeah. Yeah, they do. And, you know, anybody who's, I mean, like me, for instance, I go, holy crap. You know, when you hear something like that, having dealt with heart issues myself. So,
2: oh, yeah.
1: I mean.
2: And it's a shocking thing when it happens.
1: It certainly is. But I was stunned. I mean, I got up and I read the news and I'm like, wait a minute, this can't be right. Lindsey Graham?
2: Yeah.
1: I keep thinking Mitch McConnell, you know?
2: Right.
1: Yeah. And this is really a tough spot for the Republicans right now. I mean, particularly if McConnell is not able to come back.
2: Mm-hmm.
1: And you're down Lindsey Graham, too. I mean, somebody will be appointed that's a conservative Republican, I'm guessing.
2: Yeah. Well, talking about Lindsey Graham, Trump was on Fox talking about what had happened, just about the man.
3: So what makes it even stranger is that I got a call last night sometime in, you know, the early evening, maybe in the sevens, and he called and he said, we're all set for the Save America Act. He was pushing the Save America Act like crazy. He got back, said he just landed from Ukraine. I said, that's a long trip to make. He said, he sounded a little tired, but perfect, but a little bit tired. I had a right to be. And he was a worker. He was really a worker. But he sounded great, actually. But he actually said he was tired. But he wanted to pass the Save America Act. And I said, well, we're going to get it done, Lindsey. We're going to get it done. I'll see you, like, soon. We thought maybe we might even meet today.
4: Mm.
3: And then that was it. And that was, you know, very around the time. It couldn't have been much longer. I don't know, it could have been his last call. I don't know exactly. But I got a message about 1 o'clock in the morning from one of the people at his office that he had passed away. I said, I just can't believe it. He was like a member of the family to me. It's very tough, actually. It's amazing.
5: Mr. President.
3: He was such an advocate. He was, you know, if he wanted to get something, and, you know, he had a unique ability. He was able to deal with Democrats and Republicans. If I had a problem, a real problem, I wouldn't often ask. But if I had a problem with a Democrat, he could work it out. He was a great politician, actually.
2: And it's another one of those guys that it did not start off great between the two of them.
0: Well, no. Trump doxed him.
2: Well, Lindsey Graham said, I think he's a kook.
0: Yeah.
2: I think he's all these different things. And then it was the famous thing where he gave out his number.
1: Oh, gosh, I forgot about that.
2: Oh, yeah.
1: I forgot about 26, that.
2: Yeah, 2016.
6: So Lindsey Graham says to me, please, please, whatever you can do. You know, I'm saying to myself, what's this guy, a beggar? He's like begging me to help him with Fox and Friends. So I say, okay, and I'll mention your name. He said, could you mention my name? I said, yes, I'll mention. And he gave me his number, and I found the card. I wrote the number down. I don't know if it's the right number. Let's try it. 202. 228.
2: Oh, you gave the whole number. Yeah.
6: I don't know. Maybe it's, you know, it's 3-4 years ago, so maybe it's an old number. 202-228. I don't know. Give it a shot.
2: And then he had to change the number.
0: Yeah, the best part was that Lindsey Graham took it in stride, relatively speaking, with politics, because he just put out on Twitter at the time something like, I think I'm going to have to switch phones. So, Android or iPhone? What am I doing?
1: Yeah.
0: You know, Al Franken, former Democrat senator and noted butt grabber, once did an interview where he's talking about, you know, people trying to come up and make jokes to him because he's a comedian. When he was in the Senate. And he says, yeah, it's kind of annoying. And he was asked something to the effect of, who's the funniest senator? And he said it was Lindsey Graham. He goes, one time we happened to cross paths in the bathroom. He had been running for president. And I said, hey, if you're the nominee, I would vote for you. And Lindsey Graham, without missing a beat, said, yeah, that's my problem.
2: That is pretty good.
1: Good story.
2: Well, and one of his best moments was defending Kavanaugh,
0: yeah,
2: when he was up for Supreme Court.
1: That was fiery.
2: And yes,
1: he was pissed off
2: with every right to be.
1: He did, yeah.
2: And I'm sure we'll get to that, you know, coming up a little bit later. But, you know, we gave Lindsey plenty of grief on this show.
1: Oh, heck yeah.
2: Not agreeing with, you know, a lot of different things. But one thing I totally thought was cool, I don't know, have you heard any of his staff talk about him?
0: Mm-mm.
2: How well he took care of everybody and how much they really admired him. And I think about all the different politicians we've heard about. Oh, their staff talked about what a tyrant they were.
1: Oh, yeah.
2: You know, on this ego trip all the time. But the people that were closest to him really had great things to say. And I don't know of anybody you agree politically with all the time anyway.
1: No. I did read something kind of interesting about him in that he was not a uber wealthy guy.
0: Mm-mm. One of the few people who goes to the Senate and doesn't become a multimillionaire.
1: No, it was his net worth was $1.5 million when he died.
2: You're joking,
1: no.
2: Me.
1: And that put him in the lower quarter.
2: Oh, I'm sure.
1: Of congressmen.
2: Wow.
1: Yeah, I mean, he was not one of these guys. It wasn't Bernie with 16 houses, you know. No, I mean.
2: Fighting oligarchy.
1: Right.
2: Yeah, what a fraud that guy is. Well, more on Lindsey Graham a little bit later. Now it's Iran, and Trump's had it, you can tell.
0: Yeah, well, you know, you have this memorandum of understanding. Everybody seems to be on the same page, and then Iran does what Iran likes to do, which is mess everything up. Mm-hmm. And so President Trump says, hey, we're going to block Iran from the Strait of Hormuz. We are going to make sure that people can go through it safely. And, you know, maybe we get a cut of whatever goes through.
2: Here we go.
4: But we had a deal. What nobody knows, we had a deal. It was a done deal. And then they broke it. They always break it. We've had 10 deals with these people. And so we're just going to hit them very hard. And we're going to keep the Strait. And we'll probably run it. We'll become the guardian of the Strait. Maybe we'll call it the guardian angel of the Strait. And we should be reimbursed for that. When we do that, we're going to be reimbursed because the other nations are very wealthy. They're on our side. And we can't be expected to do that for nothing, unlike we had for many years. You know, we guarded the Strait for 50 years more, and we never got paid for it. They made all the money, and the United States was just, you know, not, they wouldn't, it's amazing. It's, we guarded it for nothing. And now we're going to guard it, we're going to get paid for guarding it, a lot of money. But we just want to be reimbursed for doing all of this, for putting our people in danger.
2: Dude, he is the ultimate deal maker / negotiator, and he doesn't forget the things they've done. That we haven't been compensated for it. It's worth some money.
0: I like that. Just a measly 20%.
2: Yeah.
0: Give us 20%.
1: Sound about right? Yeah, okay.
0: Yeah, okay.
2: That's not where he's going to end up.
0: No.
2: That's just the starting point, because everything's a negotiation. It's all a deal. But yeah, dude, if it were to go on, and you give Iran, you know, power over the Strait forever, it never ends.
0: Yeah.
1: Well, it can't end. That's what all they have.
2: Yes.
1: I mean, you know, you take away the toy, that's it.
2: But the way you understand it, with the world's oil supply and where it's at, you're talking about, I mean, not just a recession. You're talking about a depression around the world.
0: Yes.
2: Which Trump does not want to happen. So you do have to take control of the thing.
1: Yeah, I agree.
2: And Iran is saying we will have control over that. Mm-hmm. It's not yours.
1: Well, when you,
2: it's international waters.
1: The only thing you understand is force.
2: Yes, that's true.
1: That's the only thing that moves the needle with these people. That's it.
2: Well, and then you'll have the negotiators. But the negotiators aren't the ones lobbing missiles at the cargo ships.
1: And they're not even the ultimate say.
2: No, it's the people with the guns.
1: Yes, always has been. Always.
2: So I don't know. I mean, and they know far more than I ever will about negotiating this stuff. But it's like, okay, all these rogue people with, you know, the Iranian regime with the guns, then let us know where they're at so we can take them out. Because if not, you're just as guilty. Well, we're really trying, but we can't have any control over their rogue. Blah, blah, blah.
1: Yeah.
2: And on it goes. So, yeah, more on that a little bit later. You know, it's the anniversary, 2 years ago, Butler.
0: Yeah.
2: Boy, isn't that crazy?
1: 2 years.
2: And we really don't know a whole lot more. Are you surprised right now that we don't know more about that kid than we did just a couple of years ago?
0: Yeah, I mean, it's...
2: Thomas Crooks?
0: It's a very strange thing.
2: I mean, he was gone. I mean, body, everything.
0: Yeah.
2: The entire place wiped. And in a world where there are tons of conspiracies about everything, if you don't want conspiracy, then you got to not do what you did in that situation.
0: Right.
1: That is weird how the conspiracy involves the one that we know did it.
0: Yeah.
1: That we had video of that person.
2: Yes. I mean,
1: and all of that. That's the one that all of a sudden there's, you know.
2: But what was behind it?
1: Of conjecture.
2: Just one kid went rogue there?
1: Exactly.
2: That's a harder one to believe.
1: Well, that's the thing with this Crooks kid, though.
2: That's what I'm saying.
1: Yeah. Oh, okay, they're talking about the other one, too. I'm like, well, we know a lot about him.
2: No, the Robinson thing seems pretty...
1: Yeah, me, open and closed.
2: It seems pretty clear to me.
1: Yeah, Crooks just went away.
2: It's really bizarre.
1: Yeah.
2: And I know different people online were looking back saying, isn't it unbelievable that this happened? And one of the things was the day after... And it was a Sunday morning, so there's little George and the Wrinkle Biscuit, Martha Raddatz, talking about, well, you know, some of the rhetoric from Trump and his supporters brings this stuff on.
1: Mm-hmm.
2: It's unreal.
5: President Trump and his supporters have contributed to this violent rhetoric as well.
7: Well, absolutely, George. We were just looking back this morning at some of the things that former President Trump has said. He warned last March of potential death and destruction if he were charged by the Manhattan District Attorney. Our country is being destroyed as they tell us to be peaceful. Trump in January warned of bedlam in the country if the criminal charges against him succeeded. And of course, in March, he said, now, if I don't get elected, it's going to be a bloodbath for the whole. That's going to be the least of it. It's going to be a bloodbath for the country. That will be the least.
2: He was talking about the auto industry.
0: Yeah, that was.
2: You peddler of fake news.
1: Oh, Wrinkle Biscuit.
2: Jeez.
1: My goodness.
2: And, of course, I don't think the apology ever came. You know, in fairness, he was talking about the auto industry, that there would be a bloodbath within the industry if he wasn't elected. No, there was never any correction. Of course not. Now for a laugh.
1: Martha Raddatz.
2: Well, it's Mashup Monday. Mm-hmm. David comes in with surprises. What do we have today?
0: Oh, this is an interesting one. It's from Brooks Music Shaker. AC/DC versus Queen versus The Doors versus The Guess Who versus Zeppelin versus Rage Against the Machine, all combined into one.
2: Whoa, how do you do that?

0: is pretty amazing.
1: Listen what I say.
2: Whole lot of love.
0: Yeah, if you had Jimmy Page solo on the top and the riff. Wow. Oh, and then they ruined it. With Tom Morello's computer game.
1: Whatever that is.
0: Solo. The rest of it was brilliant.
1: That was really good.
0: Wow, man. All right. Really good. The five stories we're watching today. Much more straight ahead right here.

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4: 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Lettuce served at Taco Bell is being linked to the national outbreak of explosive diarrhea. The cyclosporiasis outbreak has spread to 34 states, causing a host of unpleasant symptoms. Sunday's World Cup final is acquiring an American sports tradition. FIFA says this year's winners will receive championship rings for the first time.
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8: The Markley Van Camp and Robbins Show. Jamie Markley, David Van Camp, Scott Robbins, and now the five stories we're watching today.
9: Number five, Senator Rand Paul says Dr. Anthony Fauci will be publicly testifying before a Senate committee on July 29th. Spoiler alert, nothing is ever going to happen.
10: He's already preparing for it, I'm sure.
9: Yeah. Number four, South Carolina Senator Lindsey Graham died suddenly after returning home from a trip to Ukraine. His heart gave out. Number three, President Trump suggested making Lindsey Graham's sister, Darlene, who Lindsey basically raised, as the interim senator from South Carolina. The governor's going to be making an announcement at 4 o'clock Eastern this afternoon.
10: What do you think of that idea?
11: I don't know what to think of it. That's, I don't know enough about it.
9: Basically, somebody fills in until,
11: yeah, until
9: the new Congress is seated, because he was up for re-election this fall.
10: Yeah. A lot of people are like, yeah. I mean, she definitely knew his politics.
11: Yeah,
10: and it would be
11: like
10: a great honor
11: choice,
10: to him.
11: But yeah, who knows?
10: Interesting.
9: Let's see. Number two, U.S. Capitol Police have arrested a guy who showed up at the north barricade of the U.S. Capitol with a gun. Still investigating what he was doing there and what he had hoped to do. Number one, President Trump announced that the Strait of Hormuz will remain open and said the U.S. will assume the role of guardian of the Hormuz Strait. The new installment of the Marvel Cinematic Universe, apparently. he said the U.S. will seek reimbursement equal to 20% of cargo shipped to cover the cost.
10: We'll see if that happens or not. But it's a starting point. So there you go.
11: We sell that. Why don't we just rename it? Get naming rights to it.
9: There you go.
10: Might happen.
11: Yeah.
10: So we hit what? We took one night off, and then it was 140 more Iranian targets. And then we're saying, yeah, the strait, it's open. But then you're looking at the camera, and different people are saying, but no one's moving through it.
9: Yeah.
10: Because, well, people are gun shy.
9: Yeah. Well, you don't want to get blown out of water.
10: Right. Exactly.
11: How many targets are left?
10: You wonder
11: that. I mean, you just, is there an infinite number of targets? I don't know.
10: Far more than we would have guessed,
11: four
10: months ago.
11: I think there's been well over 3,000 or 4,000 right now.
10: Easy, yeah. This is the Markley, Van Camp, and Robbins Show. Okay, so we'll see what happens. I guess that's the biggest story of the day, or Lindsey Graham?
9: That's one of them. I mean, the Lindsey Graham thing. Yeah, it was just so surprising in the world of politics. And I'll tell you, when Trump was making the rounds, because he showed up on a bunch of the Sunday morning talking head shows, including Meet the Press, Lindsey Graham was supposed to be on Meet the Press.
10: Yeah.
9: And according to an Axios report, take that for what it's worth, he had been talking about, yeah, I'm not feeling right. I'm going to go to the doctor after the Meet the Press thing. And then he died.
11: I didn't hear that. Okay. Yeah.
10: Man, it's another reminder, man. Life's fragile.
11: Yes,
10: you never know. I was just reading Ecclesiastes, you know, thinking about death is wise. People don't like to do it, but it is wise. Okay, more on that later. Kamala Harris giving a rousing speech to the WNBA. I can't wait to hear it.
11: Oh, God.
10: And around what's your story? Coming up.

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0: ABC News, I'm Chuck Sievertson. A ninth night of air attacks against Iran says the U.S. military targeted Iranian military command centers, air defense and coastal surveillance sites, missile and drone launch sites, and more. U.S. official confirms that U.S. fighter jets stationed in the United Kingdom and Germany are being sent to the Mideast, along with aerial refueling capabilities. There are 50,000 U.S. troops in the Mideast.
1: The U.S. military now singling out the Revolutionary Guard, which the U.S. says is responsible for targeting American troops. Iran striking back on U.S. bases in Kuwait, Jordan, and Bahrain. Videos circulating online appearing to show projectiles raining down on a U.S. base in Jordan.
0: ABC's Allison Kosick. A sailboat carrying 7 tons of humanitarian aid and donations from European groups has arrived at Havana.
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9: Variable clouds for the rest of tonight with overnight lows in the upper 70s. For your Monday, morning sunshine and again some scattered afternoon showers and thunderstorms developing. High temperatures in the low 90s and more dry arriving on Tuesday. In fact, just an isolated PM storm anticipated with high temperatures pushing back into the mid-90s. From Channel 9 Eyewitness News, I'm meteorologist David Heckard.
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0: Wild, right? The Markley Van Camp and Robbins Show. Jamie Markley, David Van Camp, Scott Robbins. Okay, David. So we're talking about 2 years ago, it was Butler.
1: Yeah. Donald Trump came within less than an inch of being murdered on the stage at a rally. And so he talked about it a little bit on Fox News this morning about how that chart on illegal immigration that he put up,
0: mm-hmm.
1: I mean, it saved his life.
0: Yeah, because it made him look, right?
1: Yeah.
0: Yeah, it's true.
2: God was with me. I turned my head to show a chart, and a chart that I never show on the right-hand side, but this time I did, and a chart that I don't even use that much. I use it probably 1 in 10 times at the rallies. But it's always on my left, and this time it was on my right. I looked to the right instead. If I looked to the left, I wouldn't be talking to you right now. So many amazing things. And the chart is always at the end of the speech. And I just put it at the beginning because it was appropriate. You know, sometimes I'll start out and I won't be reading a lot of things because it makes it much more interesting. I think that's why people like it. But I just said I'm going to put it up there. It just felt good. Yeah. It felt right. You know, I speak the way I feel. And it felt right. And the chart, I said, let's talk about the chart. And I look over to the right as it's coming down. And I said, wow, what was that?
3: Wow.
2: I said, it's either the biggest, most violent mosquito in history, or I just got shot. It was one of the two things.
4: Yeah, because you wouldn't expect it, right?
0: Yeah.
4: I mean, it would be like, what was that?
1: Yeah.
4: You know?
0: Yeah. That's the way he put his hand up. Like, what was
4: that?
0: Yeah,
4: what was that?
0: Yeah.
1: Well, I also think there's a lot of angles to this. Of course, the mystery surrounding the gunman. How was he able to get up there? Why was nobody perched up there for security? We've got a new Inspector General report where there were 100 radio calls to the Secret Service that didn't get through because they were on two different systems.
0: Mm-hmm.
1: I mean, it just a lot of things really went wrong that day, or did they? You know, there's always that question about how this all lined up. But the thing that I keep going back to, and this is just the way my brain works, is how ironic it is that Biden's border crisis actually saved Donald Trump's life.
0: In some sort of way. Yeah.
4: You know, I never thought about that before, but you're right.
1: Yes.
4: Yeah. Yeah.
0: And the Secret Service, my gosh, all the missteps. It's just crazy. And you know, when he was talking about, you know, God was with me that day. What's her name that wrote the book? She's a reporter. Zito. No.
1: Oh, Selena?
0: Yes.
1: Yeah.
0: She talked about, I heard her in an interview talking about how she had known Trump for years. He was different after that.
1: Yeah.
0: And I remember, you know, certainly in the months after, you heard Trump talk about God more than you ever heard him mm-hmm. talk about God before. It had a profound impact on him. And I'm thinking about that because that was 2 years ago. And this was like more than 10 years ago. I joined a few other friends. It was like a small group of Christian people. They were doing this thing together, and it was 2 years. And like once a quarter, you'd get together for the weekend. And you were really encouraged, no phones, nothing else. Because it's a lot of it's just you alone with the Lord and praying and reflecting and trying to figure out sort of what's your purpose in life. And man, when you have no phone, and it's a weird experience. It can be really, really good, but it can be terrifying. Because you're thinking about all the mistakes you've made throughout your life, right? Well, the one thing the leader had said at the very beginning, this is going to go for 2 years. It's going to be amazing to you, all the things that happen in 2 years' time. Mm. Things that you can't see coming.
1: Right.
0: Coming in the future.
1: Mm-hmm.
0: And I just, you know, I kind of put that away like, yeah, it'll be interesting to see what happens. And it wasn't that long after that, Robbins, you had your heart attacks.
1: Yeah.
0: And David and I are left scrambling like, what are we going to do? We thought the show was over.
1: Yeah.
0: We thought it was done. I'm like, oh, so that was the big life-altering change that I didn't see coming. Wow.
4: Well, none of us did. I didn't either.
0: But then to see where it's ended up now, and you're back with the show, and it's just the whole thing's kind of amazing to me. But at the same time, with this shooting at Butler, someone saying surviving is like violence? Who said that?
1: Well, just a flashback to Jen Psaki talking about it on MSNBC, because there was this desperate play, and I think it was because they realized, a lot of people in left-wing media realized, okay, Donald Trump very likely just won the election on this alone.
0: Oh, right.
1: And so they're trying to spin this in any way, shape, or form. And Jen Psaki at the time is like, well, did Trump really have to stand up and say fight? That's bad.
0: I forgot about this. Roll that.
3: They're trying to change the subject. Yep. And you hear this fight, fight, fight chant, mm-hmm. which you heard Trump do right after the shooting in Butler. We saw that once again on Truth Social. That does scare me a little bit.
5: Yeah.
3: How do you feel about that?
5: So I have to say, that is Elizabeth a Warren. Very, very different kind of approach, not just to politics, but to democracy, and one that ultimately does put our democracy at risk, puts us all at risk.
0: These people are clowns.
1: I think what puts democracy at risk, I mean, in the context of the conversation, is somebody trying to murder a presidential candidate.
0: Yeah.
1: That's a pretty big threat to democracy.
4: You know what else puts a democracy at risk?
1: What's that?
4: What? Putting your nominee up that no one voted for.
1: Oh, yeah, that too.
4: That could be a threat to democracy.
0: Man,
4: these people are just insane.
0: Oh, yeah.
4: I hear that. I still get pissed off. And it was years ago.
0: Two.
4: Well, I know, but it's like crazy, right?
0: Wasn't that long ago.
4: I know.
0: Yeah, I know. I know what you're saying. All right. It's that time. We do it a couple of times a day. Go around the table. It may not be the biggest story out there, but it caught your attention. You want to bring it in. David, today, what's your story?
1: Well, speaking of the person who was airdropped into the 2024 presidential election, Kamala Harris. She attended a WNBA game. And gave a rousing locker room speech to one of the teams.
0: Okay, I saw this on social media, and I'm like, okay, David's going to have it, I know. So I'm just going to wait and enjoy it at the time. So I haven't heard it yet. I know you have, Scott.
4: Yeah.
0: Okay, go ahead and roll it.
6: And you are having an incredible impact. I travel our country. Young girls, boys, people of every gender, background, race, watch the W.
7: Yeah.
6: And understand
0: no, they don't.
6: How inspiring it is. So keep doing what you're doing. You guys are impacting people who you may never meet, people who may never know your names or mine, but they are aware of what you are doing, and it is giving them a sense of their value and their dignity and what they have a right to expect from this world. So congratulations on this game, but congratulations as much as anything else for the path you guys are charting. It is extraordinary to watch.
4: I'll take platitudes for 1,000.
1: They'll never know your name or mine, but they're all watching the WNBA, and that's they're all inspired by you.
4: Yes, they are. Yes, they are. Just
0: and she talks to them like they're children.
4: Just, dude, it's the same every time. It just depends on who it is, whether it's Girl Scouts or WNBA or...
0: Well, first of all, not everyone is watching, okay? They're not. Sorry, I know the ratings are up, yeah. Especially when, you know, Indiana plays. However, not everyone's watching, but okay, have your fun. But then this part of, and it's inspiring and what you're doing, they show up for work. They play basketball for a living.
1: Yeah.
0: That's what they've been doing for years. It's not quite as good as when she actually showed up for the college basketball team, her alma mater, mm-hmm. who just got their guts ripped out on national TV in the NCAA tournament, and she's talking to them like they're children.
6: You hustled out there. You are smart. You are disciplined.
0: You are smart. I don't know, man. 17 turnovers? But hey, whatever.
4: Gonna hang your artwork on my refrigerator. Get home.
0: Not only that, she was so proud, okay, that the team didn't walk off the court with 5 minutes left to go in the game, even though it was decided.
6: And you know, that's what it's about, right? Until the last minute. You guys did that. You didn't stop until the last second. You did not stop. And that is so inspiring.
0: So inspired that they didn't walk off and leave and just head to the showers with 5 minutes to go. We got no chance.
1: And I know that it's March, but I really love your macaroni art Christmas ornament that you're giving me.
0: Yes.
1: Thank you.
0: Is this another clip? Oh, yeah. She's like, this team. Yeah, I know. We're all sitting here.
6: Yeah, I was at Howard back in the day where we were just happy that there was a game, much less getting to this place. Right? And I see Bison literally all over the world, and we've been talking about you, this team, You all, this team.
0: Yeah,
6: this
0: I know.
6: This team.
0: We made it to the tournament.
4: Whose team was it? Whose team? Whose
0: we
4: team?
0: Get it.
4: Jeez. Oh,
0: God. And our hearts are broken because we just got our asses kicked.
1: Hey, but.
0: And now I got to listen to you cackle.
1: Look on
0: right?
1: The, look on the bright
0: oh
1: side.
0: Oh, my gosh.
1: Look on the bright side.
0: This get out of here.
1: This team has always kind of sucked. So, hey.
0: Would you leave?
4: Right.
0: Right.
4: Right?
0: All right, Scotty, what do you got for your story?
4: Oh, man, I don't know if you were up to see the end of it, but there was a race, a NASCAR race that ended 3 o'clock this morning.
0: Really?
4: Yes. In Atlanta. It was the, what was it, the Quaker State 400. And there was a rain delay. The race, I hate races. I'm not a racing guy necessarily. I'll watch occasionally because I kind of like it.
0: You used to go to Indy all the time.
4: I used to go to Indy all the time. So I follow racing, but I'm not the big racing okay. guy, right? But I hated races that started 7 o'clock at night. It should never start at 7 o'clock at night. Nobody wants to drive home at 11 after going to a race. It doesn't happen, right? So they start this thing at 7. There's this long rain delay. They don't call it. They just have the delay.
0: Okay.
4: So by the time they come out and get the track done, they take that big heater thing, whatever it is, that mover goes through there and dries the track off, right? So that's done. So they get the race restarted. It ends at 3 a.m. 3 a.m. Ryan Blaney's your winner, by the way.
0: Well, sometimes it happens. I mean, there's a rain delay in other sports, and you just go.
4: Nobody's gone. Now, what baseball game has gone 4 hours with a rain delay?
0: It happens sometimes. It could be. It used to be extra innings, and games wouldn't.
4: Well, extra innings, you can see. I can understand that. But I don't know. Rain delays, you got to call it, man. Well, you got to call it. You can't. Extra innings is extra innings. You keep the game goes on, yes.
0: Okay.
4: But when it's raining and you got to sit through the rain, it's 4 hours. They call it in baseball. It's called.
0: There was a 2.5 hour rain delay in St. Louis the other night.
4: Yeah, 2.5 hours. Yes, not four.
0: Okay. There's no arguing with Scott on this. There's no bringing up another point. You let the rage monster rage. You're right, Scott. It's ridiculous.
4: There is no NASCAR race that needs to end at 3 a.m.
0: Agreed. None. Stupid.
4: On a Monday morning.
0: Terrible sport.
4: I didn't say it was terrible sport.
0: Okay. Terrible decision to have.
4: Bad
0: rain.
4: Bad decision, yes.
0: Okay.
4: Yeah.
0: Got it.
4: Thanks for agreeing with me.
0: No problem.
4: I appreciate it.
0: Today, for my story, is Embrace Your Geekness Day. I don't even know what that means. I had to look it up. It invites enthusiasts to proudly showcase their passions. Every July 13th, whether your heart belongs to sci-fi, fantasy, gaming, or comics, this is your moment to shine. Dust off that cosplay, dive into a new graphic novel, or host a themed movie marathon with friends.
4: You don't have any.
0: Would this be like the collectors of the Funko Pops? Would this?
4: No.
0: No, that's not a thing? They don't do that?
4: Organized meetings that I'm aware of. And
0: okay.
4: If there were, I wouldn't go to them.
0: No. Okay.
4: Well, unless there was a rain delay, and then they held it at 3 o'clock in the morning.
1: Longest baseball rain delay, 7 hours and 23 minutes.
4: That I'm not surprised.
0: Oh, guess what? A party bus driver got drunk. Uh-oh. Nimrod's in the news in just a few. And a news update next.

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10: 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The death toll from two powerful earthquakes that shook Venezuela last month rose to 5,069 late on Friday, local authorities now say. And the NFL has suspended Arizona Cardinals personal executive Ryan Gold indefinitely for violating the league's gambling policy.
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17: The Markley Van Camp and Robin Show. 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
17: News update, David Van Camp.
18: Democrat Senator Alyssa Slotkin is the latest Democrat to say the quiet part out loud. Hey, if you pass the Save America Act, that'd make it really hard for any Democrat in any state to win any election. Wow. So
17: we need illegals voting.
18: Right. Or
17: yes. And dead people.
18: Yeah, people who can't prove that they're citizens of the United States of America. We can just look the other way. But it's rare, but it's existential.
17: Right. Okay. Got it. All right. And with that, we go to Nimrod.
20: When the going gets tough.
21: Damn it, this is too hard.
20: The dumb get dumber.
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23: I love the poorly educated.
17: All right. Nimrod's in the News. We go to North Carolina. It's party bus time.
18: Yay.
17: What's the great thing about a party bus, you know, back in the day, is you got a designated driver. You don't have to worry about it.
18: True.
17: A lot of times it's bachelor parties, whatever. Well, a party bus flew out of control and ran into three vehicles the other night before crashing into a house. Apparently, the driver joined the party. That was 58-year-old Gary Kurse. Police say he'd been driving while under the influence and with a revoked license.
18: Oh, gosh.
17: Why would the guy have a revoked license?
18: Yeah, why?
17: A DWI.
18: Oh, God.
17: See? Well, check this. DWI... And just 2 weeks ago, he was cited for hit and run. I'll drive the party bus.
18: Yeah, why not?
17: Okay, Gary's got it.
18: Yeah.
17: No problem.
18: It works cheap. Small business owner who's just trying to get his life back in order.
17: Thankfully, no one seriously hurt. There was one person taken to the hospital, non-life-threatening injuries. So Gary, facing a slew of charges, including DWI, reckless driving, two counts of injury to real property, and felony injury to utility wires.
18: Huh.
19: Felony injury to utility wires.
18: Utility wires had rights.
19: Man, they sure did.
17: But he crashed into the house.
18: Oh, God.
17: That was, you know, the last part after it was hit three other vehicles. Yes. And again, earlier in April, DWI and hit and run, and now this one, and that is Nimrod's in the News.

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7: From ABC News, I'm Chuck Sievertson. The air attacks against Iran that resumed Sunday evening for a ninth straight night led to Iran firing missiles towards Jordan. That risked widening the war into neighboring Israel. A U.S. official confirming that U.S. fighter jets stationed in the United Kingdom and Germany being sent to the Mideast. There are 50,000 U.S. troops in the Mideast. ABC's Allison Kosick.
8: We control the strait.
9: With the tensions increasing, there's no sign that
10: F-16s from Germany and stealth F-35 fighters from Britain are being sent, along with aerial refueling capabilities. The State Department saying groups supportive of Iran could target Americans worldwide.
9: With the tensions increasing, there's no sign that either side is ready to return to the table for talks. In fact, the president called for Iran to be added to a Russia sanctions bill that is enjoying widespread support in Congress. The president had pledged to ease sanctions against Iran as part of the ceasefire deal that now both sides have clearly abandoned.
7: ABC News national correspondent Stephen Portnoy in Washington. After taking part in the medal awards ceremony at the World Cup Championship in New Jersey, President Trump talked to reporters at Joint Base Andrews, Maryland, repeating what he has said before for weeks, mentioning the Strait of Hormuz.
8: We control the strait. They don't control anything. So we'll see what happens, but we hit them very hard again tonight.
7: The analytics firm Kepler says that crossings through the strait have been at their lowest level in 3 weeks. The U.S. military says the death of a service member in northern Iraq from a controlled detonation of a downed Iranian attack drone. Unidentified remains have been located as the military has searched for a missing service member in Jordan, where two others were killed in an Iranian strike on Friday. Oil prices are higher again as the war escalates. National average of a gallon of regular gasoline is $3.96, according to Gas Buddy, up 14 cents from last week. 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
8: Variable clouds for the rest of tonight with overnight lows in the upper 70s. For your Monday, morning sunshine and again some scattered afternoon showers and thunderstorms developing. High temperatures in the low 90s and more dry arriving on Tuesday. In fact, just an isolated PM storm anticipated with high temperatures pushing back into the mid 90s. From Channel 9 Eyewitness News, I'm meteorologist David Heckard.
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14: A lot to get to today. National Nude Day. I'm glad you wore clothes. Thank you. Appreciate it, Scott.
15: Well,
14: extra effort.
15: I also kudos to you for doing the same.
14: Well, yes. Well, you threatened to not.
15: Well, I know. And then I realized I can't even stand to look at myself naked, let alone have anybody else do it.
14: So. Well, let's just get right to one of the big stories out there, and that would be an ICE shooting in Maine.
16: Yes. And we don't have body cam footage of it. I saw a brief video of before the actual shooting, where a guy in a Prius is basically dragging a cop behind him as he's doing, like, very, very slow donuts. And then apparently the car got aimed at an ICE officer. And they opened fire because you're not allowed to run over cops with your car.
14: Correct.
16: But this is now national outrage. We need, you know, a full investigation. Fine, do the investigation. I think every police-involved shooting should, you know, just make sure that everything was done on the up and up. That's great. But, of course, you know, the outrage machine kicked into overdrive. You had Democrat Representative Seth Moulton. He got on the internet to be a tough guy in reaction to the ICE shooting.
14: Okay.
17: If you don't think this is f***ed up, you don't know what it means to be an American. And every one of us should be angry right now in this moment and willing to stand up for our values. The values that have always made this country great. And anyone who's just letting these MAGA autocrats get away with this needs to fight or get out of the way. It's time for us to stop this. So if you're on your way to Maine right now,

0: If you try to use your car to take out an officer, you're going to get shot.
1: Yeah. I would say if you try to use your car to take out anyone,
0: yeah,
1: it's probably not a good thing.
0: So what is he talking about?
1: I don't know.
0: Okay.
2: You're on your way to Maine right now. Thank you. If you're standing up and fighting in your community, thank you. If you're doing everything you can to protect our values, thank you. But if you're someone who can do more, then we need to do more. We need to do more right now. Because lives are on the line. Lives are getting lost. Because what? He used.
0: Is this a call for all the people that are paid protesters?
1: Yep.
0: To now go to Maine?
1: Yep,
0: basically?
1: Much, yeah.
0: All you people. Because what? You have no lives? You don't have jobs?
1: Yes.
0: Or families?
1: That is their job.
0: Okay, go ahead.
2: Because what? He used his Prius as a weapon at 2.5 miles an hour? That's just an excuse to shoot somebody. That's what's going on. These thugs want an excuse to shoot someone like they're patrolling the Warsaw Ghetto in 1941.
1: Oh, God.
2: That's bull, and it needs to stop.
0: Oh, my gosh. Okay, the paid actor routine is going over the edge there. That's irresponsible.
3: Well, yeah, he's acting like cars don't have accelerators.
0: No kidding.
1: Yeah, what is the acceptable miles per hour to run someone over?
3: Right.
1: Is it 2.3 not quite long enough or
3: is
1: big
3: it,
1: enough?
3: Do you have to go over 5 miles an hour before
1: I don't know what it is,
3: it becomes
1: Dave.
3: A threat?
1: Can we look into that?
0: How about let's hear from an actual witness that saw it?
1: Okay.
0: That would be good. How about that? Just for
4: so I looked and I was watching and the ICE agent was yelling and drew his weapon and he kept yelling and yelling and warning the person driving, which is when the car was put into drive and was trying to hit the ICE officer. And he fired, I would say, probably 4 shots at him. And then by that time, I was also through, you know, the intersection, so I just heard the popping. But I did see him draw his gun at the windshield. So then the car, you could see the car in the back, like, rolling down the street afterwards.
0: Yeah. You can't use your car to go after someone, especially if they have a gun out saying stop.
1: Yeah.
0: What do you think is going to happen? Does anyone want to see anyone die? No, not as far as I know. Most reasonable people don't.
1: Mm-hmm.
0: But at the same time, that's common sense.
3: Yes.
0: I don't understand it.
1: I don't either. That's a tough one.
0: Yeah, no kidding, man. I mean, it is, and here we go with the outrage, and on it goes.
1: Mm-hmm.
0: You know, and ICE is, you know, they're just looking to kill people.
3: Oh, yeah.
0: Really?
3: Well, Chuck Schumer, man, he was full of hot air today when he was calling for a full investigation into this, and I mean that sincerely, just full of hot air.
5: We need a complete investigation that's independent. Now, on Iran and the NDAA, when all the Trump administration...
0: Oh, my gosh!
3: I think Chuck Schumer broke in.
0: He just ripped.
3: Yeah, he did.
1: Touch cloth on that one.
5: Now on Iran and the NDAA. When all
0: you get older, you can't control it. That's what they say.
1: Man, you got to duck walk that thing away from the crowd. Oh, dude.
0: Oh, my gosh.
1: Man.
0: Yeah, it might be time to retire, Chuck.
3: Breaking news, yes.
0: Yeah, no kidding.
1: Should have just put his hand up afterwards. Yep.
0: Yeah.
3: That was me.
1: That was me.
3: Sorry, everybody. I just crop dusted in the Senate.
0: Yeah, no kidding.
1: Had brand cereal today for breakfast.
0: Oh, boy.
1: Jeez.
0: Okay, let's just get to the news out there.
1: Man.
0: We've heard from the Democratic Socialists of America co-chair.
3: Yes, and yeah, he's doing this interview. Because the Democratic Socialists of America have been winning Democrat primaries all over the place. And, you know, it's funny because a lot of news media is still bristling when you call them communists. They're like, well, they're Democratic Socialists. And that's different from socialism, and it's certainly different from communism. It's like, oh, please. We all know
0: right.
3: the game that you're playing right now. But
0: right. It's healthcare instead of abortion, instead of just saying killing babies.
3: Right. Mm-hmm. This is the DSA co-chair, Ashiq Sadiq, on C-SPAN saying, yeah, the government should be in charge of things like groceries and gas.
0: Ashiq Sadiq.
1: Sounds like a WWE guy, doesn't it?
0: It does. Yeah. All right, roll it.
6: We think the basic necessities of life should be run as public goods and not for private profits. And that is really resonating. People want fighters. People want fighters against the rise of fascism in this country.
0: Oh, my gosh.
6: And that's not what the promise of America is, that most Americans want. So where all over the country, our members of DSA are talking about this with our neighbors, and we're united by a commitment to organizing around the values, politics, and policies that resonate with working class people. And that's what we're doing. We're showing that class politics is what's always been the case in the United States, but it's been for the ruling class and their politics. But we want a working class politics for everybody.
0: You always have to disguise it as something different.
3: Oh, for sure.
0: That's what's always been done. Because if you tell them what you're exactly about, no one would go for it.
1: Mm-hmm. Because it doesn't work.
0: Well, no.
1: Never worked.
0: No.
1: Well, ever,
0: no.
1: Ever.
3: That basic necessity should be run as a public good, like grocery stores. Yeah, how did that work out in Venezuela?
1: Yes.
0: No kidding. And you saw the stats as far as a lot of the people that support this are rich white liberals.
3: Mm-hmm.
0: Or you also have, you know, it's not just all rich white people. There are some poor white people, too, that just don't want to work. They want things given to them. There's that part of it, too. But as far as the supporters and some of the people that are running for these offices, that's where they come from.
3: Yes.
0: It's like the rich kids that hate capitalism.
3: Yep. The phrase that I've seen is downwardly mobile trust fund kids.
0: Yes.
3: Basically, people who aren't going to take the trust fund and build something bigger with it, or an inheritance or a gift from their parents. Like some other wealthy people have done before. No, they're just going to sit on it, and then they feel useless, and so they find a way of feeling useful, and then that it translates into socialist politics.
0: And here we are. Yes. Okay. Now you have some sort of hilarious piece of audio, David.
3: Yeah. So in Michigan, Democrat Representative Haley Stevens is running for the U.S. Senate against that fake physician guy, who's also a left-wing Islamist. And she's flailing right now because she's not getting any traction, really, and it's mostly her own fault. And some of this is visual, I'll admit, because she comes across as Chris Farley in the van down by the river sort of thing. She's got the hand motions and everything as she's leaning in, trying to, like, rally the troops here with this speech.
0: Okay, roll it.
7: I am going to be working on our behalf. I am going to be telling the stories on our behalf. And you better believe I'm going to be doing it with a little bit of joy, a little bit of enthusiasm, a little bit of energy, and a little bit of stick it to them. Because that's the Michigan way.
3: That sounds like a cartoon character.
0: It does.
1: Like, oh, gosh. I was thinking she's the lovable older lady who runs the diner in town.
3: This is an extra from Paw Patrol or
1: right,
3: something.
1: Exactly. It's so weird.
0: We're going to take down Mayor Humdinger once and for all.
1: Oh, my gosh, man. Whoa. Yeah, the party is in a sad space right now. And gosh darn it, people like you. At least that's what we're going to tell you. Just keep at it. Rise again, little fighter. Oh, yeah, there's a lot of socialists we'll be hearing from today as far as clips. It's a lot of fun. And the five stories we're watching today, straight ahead.

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5: President Trump is threatening to raise tariffs on Canada because of the Canadian wildfire smoke drifting over the border. Lettuce served at Taco Bell is being linked to the national outbreak of explosive diarrhea. The cyclosporiasis outbreak has spread to 34 states, causing a host of unpleasant symptoms. Sunday's World Cup final is acquiring an American sports tradition. FIFA says this year's winners will receive championship rings for the first time.
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0: The Markley, Van Camp, and Robbins Show. Jamie Markley, David Van Camp, Scott Robbins, and now the five stories we're watching today.
1: One, two, three, four, five.
2: All right, number five. Federal and state health officials are investigating whether Taco Bell played a role in one of the largest U.S. outbreaks of that parasite that's causing explosive diarrhea.
0: Michigan getting hit hard.
2: Yeah. Oof. It's a messy situation for sure.
3: Oh, gosh.
2: Number four, yeah. Lindsey Graham's sister, Darlene, will be sworn in today as the interim U.S. Senator representing South Carolina to finish out the remainder of his term. The election's coming up. Number three, President Trump is planning a primetime address to the nation on Thursday night. Reportedly, this has to do with foreign interference in the 2020 election. We'll see what comes out of that.
0: Wow. Do you think everything, like all the news from Georgia over the last couple of months, is going to lead into this? Is that part of it?
2: I think so. That's kind of what it sounds like.
3: Sounds
2: yeah.
3: like it.
0: Wow.
2: Boy, John Ossoff and Senator Raphael Warnock out of Georgia, they're very defensive right now.
0: I bet.
2: All right, we'll see what happens, though. Number two, U.S. inflation fell 0.4% month over month. According to the latest report, that's the largest drop in 6 years, mostly because of a drop in the cost of gas. Year over year, though, inflation is 3.5%, a little bit lower than economists expected. And number one, Iranian forces struck three commercial vessels overnight, including two tankers hit by cruise missiles, as a U.S. blockade is set to take effect.
0: And then we'll see what happens. Yeah, I think it's on this time. Do you see another ceasefire happening? After everything else that's talked about,
2: it's hard to envision.
3: Possible, it's possible, but not probable.
0: I mean, every time Trump said it again, it's like, okay, we say again, we're all in agreement on the deal, and then it's an hour later. Well, you got to make changes to the deal.
2: Yeah,
0: and on it goes. It is tiring after a while.
2: Yeah, it is.
0: By the way, did you hear what Trump said about Obama when it comes to Iran?
2: No.
0: Oh, man.
3: Missed that.
0: If you haven't heard it, I'll just roll it out for you and then get the reaction.
4: But if you look for 47 years, they've been tapping people along presidents. Every president got tapped along, didn't do anything, and they became more and more powerful. This should have been done 47 years ago. Shouldn't have been allowed to start. But Clinton let him go, and Bush let him go. Everybody let him go, and Obama was the worst of all because Obama actually went to their side. Obama, because, you know, he's a... Well, let's leave that for another time. He was terrible. And he allowed Iran to, but he gave them $1.7 billion in cash, in green cash, put in.
0: All right, before we get to the rest of the cash thing, you know, he went to their side, whatever.
2: Yeah.
0: It's funny to me, because I remember being on the air at the time, and Scott, I think you were in the hospital. But I remember saying, Is Obama working against the United States?
2: Right.
0: How is this good for us at all? It doesn't make any sense. It's just crazy. But anyway, yeah, as far as Obama giving him the cash, he loves to talk about this.
2: Oh, yeah, he does.
0: Here we go.
4: $7 billion in cash, in green cash, put in satchels in an airplane and brought it to Iran. $1.7 billion. Do you know what that is? Did you ever see $1 million in cash? This is $1.7 billion. It took up an entire Boeing 757, and they flew it to Tehran, and they gave it to people that were waiting at a plane. Can you imagine these people? They never saw money, and now all of a sudden they've got $1.7 billion in cash, and he gave them hundreds of billions of dollars in cash and everything else, and he went to their side. And because of that, they became much more powerful because of Obama. Yeah. And Biden, who was the vice president, but he probably had nothing to say because he was not such a stupid person.
3: I like the way he starts off with Obama. He's not going to do anything. And by the time we get down the road, about 30 seconds, it's back to Obama.
0: Yes.
3: Just like that.
0: Yes.
3: Wow.
0: All part of it.
3: Well, that was a tour de force, wasn't it?
0: Of course. If you didn't hear it, I knew you'd want to hear it.
3: Oh,
0: so there
3: yeah,
0: you go.
3: Definitely.
0: Don't know if you saw this stat. More than half of Americans are posting less on social media.
3: Really?
0: Yes.
3: I can see that.
0: Why is that?
3: Kind of a novelty thing. I think it wears off after a while.
0: Okay.
3: Or people are just exhausted by what they're seeing.
0: Okay.
3: They don't want to participate anymore.
0: Now, personally, you're not posting less, are you?
3: No, not less. About the same.
0: Okay. been consistent for a long time.
3: No more or less, no.
0: Okay. More than half say they're posting less than they did 5 years ago. And other people are saying, well, I'm just more selective about what I'm going to share. So they ask people, okay, what's the biggest reason why? Political arguments.
3: Yeah.
0: What people mention before anything else.
3: Yep.
0: It happens all the time. And then endless doom scrolling. Yep. So that's why you post less?
2: I guess maybe just putting down the phone a little bit more.
0: Yeah.
3: Just don't want to be involved at all.
0: Yeah. That makes sense. And then concerns about privacy. That's happening more and more.
3: Yeah. Mm-hmm.
0: Then they ask younger adults, do you feel the pressure to post? Gen Z most likely. Mm-hmm. So yeah, it's just become exhausting. And, you know, I talk to different people, you know, depending on how old their kids are, it's like it's this crazy new world. You know, like it used to be, if you were going to go to prom, you ask somebody. You could ask on the phone. Oh my gosh, you can't ask a prom date on the phone.
2: You'd have the promposal.
0: It's got to be something worthy.
3: It's extravagant, yeah.
0: Yeah, the whole thing.
3: Yeah.
0: You know, people feel all the pressure from that sort of thing. Or you're going on vacation. And, you know, sometimes it's a family vacation. You got a 16-year-old. And you just want a quick family photo. No, well, the lighting's got to be right. Oh, no. We got to have this in the background. Right. It's like you're not just living in the moment.
2: Yeah, I really hate that. I like vacation photos and all that, but sure. I hate it when it's like everybody's got to stop and pose and get everything. It's like, hey, man, we're not at Sears. All right, we're not getting the family Christmas photo done.
3: Right, exactly.
0: This is the Markley Van Camp and Robin Show.
3: Or the thing with you know, Stephanie's getting married someday, so we're all having a big someday. She's going to get married to gathering in Vegas. You know, or what is this?
0: I just heard the other day of a woman that is having a destination birthday party.
3: Yeah.
0: In a bigger city.
3: Yes.
0: And you're like, okay, what is it, like a milestone 30? No, 27.
3: Yeah, 27. Yeah, right, exactly. Everything is this thing, right?
0: Yeah.
3: Yeah.
2: It's like, okay, you're going to outlive Jimi Hendrix. So,
3: right.
0: Yes. And Janis. Right. And Jim Morrison. And Kurt Cobain. 27. It's a mother.
2: There you go. That is a big milestone.
0: There you go.
3: You got 28 should be the one.
0: Yeah, I have great news for Americans. I'm not joking. Great news. I'll explain and round out what's your story coming up.

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2: ABC News, I'm Chuck Sievertson. A U.S. official confirms that U.S. fighter jets stationed in the United Kingdom and Germany are being sent to the Mideast. ABC's Allison Kasse.
3: F-16s from Germany and stealth F-35 fighters from Britain are being sent, along with aerial refueling capabilities. The State Department saying groups supportive of Iran could target Americans worldwide.
2: U.S. military saying it's ended a ninth night of air attacks against Iran, and that among the targets were Iranian military command centers, air defense, missile and drone launch sites, and communications networks. The U.S. military says the death of a service member in northern Iraq over the weekend was from a controlled detonation of a downed Iranian attack drone. Unidentified remains have been located as the military has searched for a missing service member in Jordan, where two others were killed.
4: Be strong and courageous. Do not be afraid or terrified because of them, for the Lord your God goes with you. He will never leave you nor forsake you. Deuteronomy chapter 31, verse 6. Join the mission at spreadinggodsword.org.
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9: Variable clouds for the rest of tonight with overnight lows in the upper 70s. For your Monday, morning sunshine and again some scattered afternoon showers and thunderstorms developing. High temperatures in the low 90s and more dry arriving on Tuesday. In fact, just an isolated PM storm anticipated with high temperatures pushing back into the mid-90s. From Channel 9 Eyewitness News, I'm meteorologist David Heckard.
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10: Overdose deaths are increasing among people from all walks of life in the United States. 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

0: Markley, Van Camp, and Robbins Show. I'm Jamie Markley, the Gen Xer. David Van Camp is the millennial and the sexy boomer. That's Scott Robbins. Mm-hmm. Okay, so abolishing the Senate is not extreme, said who? Your mic's off, dude.
1: The Democratic Socialists of America, who also tried to silence my voice as an anti-communist. They've been winning Democrat primaries all over the place, and they want to destroy America as we know it. The co-chair, Ashiq Sadiq, admitted it during an interview on C-SPAN, and part of this involves doing away with the United States Senate.
0: Okay.
2: We just don't see the point of the Senate. Historically, it was meant to serve very wealthy people who owned a lot of land, and that's still a system that we have today, and it's something we would change. We would expand what the House of Representatives does and make it more actually representative of people who live in this country.
3: So would you like to abolish the Senate?
2: That's part of our platform, and we don't think that's extreme. We think it's a change that would help make this country more democratic.
0: Abolishing the Senate extreme? Why?
1: No, not extreme.
0: No,
1: not?
0: That's very mainstream. Yes. The hell was that?
1: Well, the other thing,
0: a Sheikh Bashik or Mashik or whatever.
1: Le Sheikh Safri.
0: Yeah, Sheikh Safri. Yeah. 70s reference. I was going to go with the Iron Sheikh Falik or whatever his name is. Yeah.
1: Well, no, the
0: 80s reference. 80s reference, yes.
1: The thing you also have to remember is that not only are these communists out there pushing dangerous people, but they're also idiots. Because they just think, somehow we're going to be able to abolish the Senate. No, you're just not going to without throwing out the entire Constitution.
0: Yeah, but they read about it in university, and they're smarter than everybody else.
1: Right.
0: They never tell you what happens after that.
1: Right.
0: What happens after that?
1: Well, communists.
0: You abolish the Senate, then what?
1: Yeah.
0: There are some people I've talked to that are seriously nervous about how many people are voting for socialists.
4: Well, they should be. I am.
0: Yeah. I know.
4: I mean, yeah. It's the creep, man.
0: Yes.
4: But it's been accelerated.
0: Along with the Islamification of different parts of America. Yeah. People are very nervous. I'm going to tell you something to be happy about.
4: Okay, let's do it.
0: You ready?
4: Yep.
0: I happen to read this piece from Victor Davis Hanson from the Hoover Institute.
4: I like him.
0: He's always, like, to me, whether you call him an uncle, grandfatherly figure, fatherly figure, whatever, he's wise. And he wrote this piece, and after reading it, I'm like, we should be feeling good. If you're in the news cycle all the time, it can get depressing. There's no doubt about it.
4: Mm-hmm.
0: But he writes, with a whimper rather than a bang, the world has become a different place than it was in January of 2021 when Donald Trump left office. Almost everything we're told about the global status quo is mistaken, largely because critics focus on what Trump says rather than what he does. And he goes into that a little bit, you know, just Trump tweets, people freak out all the time. People don't understand the whole art of the deal when it comes to Trump. But he said, we're not bogged down in a forever war with Iran. Israel is not without friends and is more regionally dominant than at any point in its history. Radical Islam, whether in the form of the Iranian regime, Hezbollah, Hamas, or the Houthis, is at its weakest point in half a century. China is recalibrating nearly all of the assumptions it's held for the past two decades. Russia is humiliated and hemorrhaging. Latin America is more pro-American than ever before. And then he goes into each of these topics individually, just like as an example. Said in July 26, where we stand now, Latin America has swung decisively away from communism and toward Washington over the last few years. And goes into it. China is now backing away from its efforts to control the Panama Canal in the face of U.S. pressure. Venezuela is no longer a Stalinist bully exporting death and destruction to its neighbors, which is true. Almost all illegal immigration from Mexico and Latin America has abruptly ceased for the first time in history.
4: Very true.
0: And he goes into each of these topics. It's all at American greatness. He also says in a development that would have seemed surreal, Israel is providing intelligence and missile defense to the Muslim Gulf states, which are effectively fighting alongside the United States and Israel against a fellow Muslim nation.
4: Mm-hmm.
0: Yeah. Hamas has been crushed. Hezbollah's once feared missile arsenal and many of its crazy leaders have largely been eliminated. The Houthis are also totally hamstrung. Russia lost its last client in the Middle East with the fall of the Assad regime. Neither China nor Russia can supply Iran by land, sea, or air, nor can either purchase its sanctioned oil. America's allies are growing stronger while the China-Russia axis grows weaker. The United States is allowing Ukraine both to manufacture Patriot missiles and to strike targets anywhere inside Russia. That hadn't happened before. And then China is sinking almost as rapidly as it once rose, burdened by a fertility rate that is just 1.0 while importing 75% of its daily oil consumption.
4: And ain't that something?
0: Yeah. Yes. 42% of its natural gas and 30% of its daily food. Its weapons exports are proving no match for Western arms. And it's, they're scared to invade Taiwan, which everyone thought was inevitable, but they're like, this could be catastrophic if we do it at this point in history right now.
1: They don't have the monetary resources to do it. I mean, they've got money, but man, it's been one just like an inch away from falling off the fiscal cliff for years now. And also, they're closing thousands of schools because, you know, he mentioned the birth rate. They're not producing enough children.
0: Nope. And then near the end, he writes, the booming U.S. economy now produces $31 trillion in goods and services, roughly one-third more than either the most populous European Union or China. America is pulling ahead in most of the next-generation fields of artificial intelligence, robotics, genetic engineering, and cryptocurrency. Stock market record highs. Add it all up and the picture is almost surreal. At the very moment the left insists that the United States has grown weak and isolated, America and its allies occupy a position of global preeminence not seen since the end of World War II. And I'm done reading that. I'm like, yeah. Mm-hmm. All right.
1: Yeah. All of a sudden, you
0: feel better about that.
1: You're cranking out Born Free by Kid Rock.
0: Heck yes. Well, every once in a while, you talk about like a lot of different things. It could be within your family, the company you work for, the country you live in, the state, whatever. And you can talk about all the negative things or all the challenges that you're facing at the moment. And then someone will take a step back and say, all right, let's look at the bigger picture here of where we're at. And you can feel better about that. That was the effect that reading that piece had on me. So that was it. Just wanted to share. Do you feel better now?
4: Yes, I feel much better now. I'm ready to drag you back into the black hole in a minute. But yeah.
0: Okay. Yeah. All right. Well, let's race to the black hole. That's this segment. I don't think this segment was designed that way, but it's turning into it.
4: Kind of, yeah.
0: Well, you're looking around at all these stories. Sometimes it's not the biggest one out there, but it caught your attention. Like, I'd like to bring this in. We call it What's Your Story. David, today, what's your story?
1: This is a guy who also realized that America is pretty good. And this is a person who says he's a woman. He fled the U.S. after Trump was elected again because he's bought into this like transgenocide nonsense that's been going on. He went to the Netherlands. Now, this guy could have actually gotten a work visa, but that would take too long, and he thought he was in really dire straits. So he's there as an asylum seeker, as a refugee.
0: Okay.
1: Well, how they do things in the Netherlands is they put you in a processing center and hold you there until your application is processed. And if you're denied, which most Americans are, you get deported back to the United States.
0: Got it.
1: Well, he wound up getting placed in a notorious processing center that's mostly Middle Eastern and North African Muslim men. And this is a guy who says he's a woman. And then
4: not anymore.
1: And he talked to a news outlet about this experience.
0: Well, okay.
5: Between here and there is a bunch of Algerians and Moroccans or whoever who think that queer people should be beaten. I think that this system where you have people just living out here that are unhappy is not good.
6: Yeah.
5: Oh, it's scary. It's legitimately scary. I decided that my mental health is degrading so substantially being here that I just need to get out. And the situation that I have in the U.S. as a trans person, not good, right? But here, I will be hurt or killed.
4: Yeah. Yep, you will be. Yep.
0: Yeah. Do you mean the old gays for Palestine's not working there?
1: Yeah, they don't really. You know, you talk to guys from Algeria, and most of them in these refugee camps, they don't really dig the rainbow flag stuff.
0: No. No, they're not going to have it.
1: Not part of their... And they don't just shake their head or complain about it being everywhere. They take action.
0: Oh, buddy.
4: Like, the waves like not good for my mental health.
1: Yeah, right. Or physical health.
4: I'm sure it wasn't. No.
0: Well, I would love to hear the conversation. Yes, I'm seeking asylum from the United States because they want to kill me. Yeah. Who's believing that outside of our country?
4: Right.
0: All right, Scotty, what do you got for your story?
4: Well, here we go. Chicago public school system teachers serve over 300,000 students. Participated last weekend in a big protest against the U.S.-Israeli war in Iran, siding with the Iranian regime and the Lebanese terrorist proxy Hezbollah. The hands-off Iran and Lebanon protest, again, Chicago Public Schools Union, right? Holding this, all right? 300,000 kids they have to teach every day. For decades, the group has attacked Israeli and Western targets, and we're going to stop it. Hey, Siri, play Boom Boom Tel Aviv, said one of the signs held up by a protester, referencing the song, which calls for the killing of Jews and Israelis, including lyrics like Iranian missiles have your entire sky lit up. How does it feel to have bombs dropping on your civilians? Another sign read, hands off Iran, Lebanon, and Palestine. Stop the U.S.-Israeli war machine. And again, teachers union, big rally.
0: Unreal, dude.
4: 300,000 kids they teach every day. This is it. Your union dues at work.
0: Man, oh man.
4: Yep. I don't know what's wrong.
0: When is all that nonsense going to stop?
4: I don't know.
0: Well, they just say, all right, we're done with the teachers union.
1: Well, they just need some more investments from the government, you know?
4: Yeah, they do.
1: They just
4: you're
1: need
4: right.
1: more funding, okay?
0: Yes. For my story, it just seemed to be instant karma for Philly fan last night with the home run derby.
4: Yeah.
0: And I like Kyle Schwarber.
4: I do, too.
0: He's in the finals against Jordan Walker, who's a St. Louis Cardinal.
4: I like him, too.
0: And Schwarber, you said you like him?
4: Yeah, I like Jordan Walker, yeah.
0: Do you like Schwarber?
4: Yeah, I like Schwarber, too.
0: Okay, David, it's really interesting to hear Scott say he likes a man that he wanted run out of Chicago for years.
4: Well,
0: and was happy when he was finally gone.
4: Much different ball player when he got out of Chicago. Much different.
1: A lot of times where you were just openly,
4: maybe it was coaching. Maybe that's what it was.
1: You were openly mocking a Schwarber.
4: Well, it was just ridiculous because it was...
0: It's a strikeout or a home run every time.
4: Well, that's true.
0: Isn't it still close to that?
4: Kind of. But he hits more home runs now. That's the difference.
0: We got to get rid of this guy. That's all I heard for years.
4: Yeah, I know.
0: He sucks.
4: I know.
0: Okay, anyway.
4: Nobody knows what the return was. Nobody knows.
0: Anyway, it looked like was a lock after he goes to the first round. He hits 11 out of 15. And then Jordan Walker's down to his last pitch. But with this new rule, when you have one left, if you keep hitting home runs, you get another at bat and another at bat. He hits six in a row.
4: Unbelievable.
0: To win the thing.
4: Yeah.
0: And then after he wins... It was kind of cool.
6: Still booing you. What's it like to have 40,000 people boo you?
7: I was once told you don't boo nobody, so it feels pretty good.
6: That's right.
4: He's right. You don't boo nobody.
0: Because that was the thing for Philly fan. And rightfully so, they're going nuts when Schwarber's hitting all these home runs. Jordan Walker walks out. Boo!
4: And you know, the funny thing is you're watching it on TV, and when you hear the cheers, you're like, oh, he hit another one. It's a fly ball to the outfield.
0: No, you knew when they were cheering.
4: Yeah, exactly. You picked up on that eventually.
0: That he was not hitting a home
4: run. But your brain works in the opposite way.
0: Yes.
4: You know? So it was weird, yeah. Anyway, good for Jordan Walker. There's
0: and then his dad comes out there. It was cool.
6: How about your dad, Derek? Get over here. Yeah. Get over here. How about your boy?
8: Oh, he was awesome today. I just loved everything about it. Just his attitude, his approach, the smoothness, his swing. Looked like his dad. Yeah, he just did a great job. We're so proud of him. We're proud.
0: That was a cool moment.
4: Yeah, dad, mom, sisters were there.
1: Very cool. Why'd she have to say boy?
0: Because it's actually his boy, David.
1: Microaggression.
4: I thought the same thing, David. I did.
0: You know,
4: the
0: one thing that I thought through that whole thing, they did it the right way.
4: Well, they're the Cardinals. Of course they did. Yeah.
0: Nimrod's the news update next.

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5: 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The death toll from two powerful earthquakes that shook Venezuela last month rose to 5,069 late on Friday, local authorities now say. And the NFL has suspended Arizona Cardinals personal executive Ryan Gold indefinitely for violating the league's gambling policy.
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0: The Markley, Van Camp, and Robin Show. Hey, have you thought about one of the weight loss injections, but you hate needles? 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There is a product called Lean, and it's worked for a whole lot of people.
1: Yeah, especially, you know, we've heard a lot about some of those side effects in the news, and not all caused by those shots, by the way. 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
0: News update, David Van Camp.
1: Well, President Trump backing off that 20% fee for traffic through the state, the Strait of Hormuz.
0: Figured he would.
1: Yeah. It says, well, you know, as called by different people, different countries, kings and emirs and all the people we know and all, we all love. He's saying this from the Oval Office today. Mm-hmm. Said, you know, we'd love to have them invest in the United States with billions and billions of dollars and continue our record setting. You know, it's never been a time like this for the United States with the factories, the plants. Basically, hey, they're investing in America. We'll call that good.
0: All right, we got to get the Nimrods. Here we go.
3: When the going gets tough.
4: Damn it, this is too hard.
3: The dumb get dumber.
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4: I love the poorly educated.
5: All right.
0: Nimrods in the News. We go to Florida. 75-year-old Marshall Avner was at a pet store. Saw a family inside. Said to the kids, hey, would you like to pet my dog?
2: No.
0: The kids just kind of ignored him. Everyone ignored him. Not sure what to do. Family tried to walk away. But then Marshall was offended, started making inappropriate comments. So then the father confronts him. That's when Marshall busts out the pepper spray. It sprays it at everyone, including the kids.
2: Oh, my gosh.
0: Yeah, cops called. Marshall arrested, facing charges for aggravated battery and child abuse. Held without bond. Please ask him, why'd you flip out? I've got no explanation.
2: Pet the dog.
0: Maybe no one wants to pet your dog.
2: No.
0: That's Nimrods in the News.

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6: From ABC News, I'm Chuck Severson. The U.S. official confirms that U.S. fighter jets stationed in the United Kingdom and Germany are being sent to the Mideast. F-16s from Germany and stealth F-35 fighters from Britain, along with aerial refueling capabilities. There are 50,000 U.S. troops in the Mideast. The U.S. military saying it ended a ninth night of air attacks against Iran, and that Iranian military command centers, air defense, and coastal surveillance sites, maritime capabilities, missile and drone launch sites, communications networks were targeted. After taking part in the medal awards ceremony at the World Cup Championship in New Jersey, President Trump talked to reporters at Joint Base Andrews, Maryland, repeating what he has said before for weeks.
7: Iran has been very, very badly damaged. They've lost everything almost militarily. They've got very little left. They've got some missiles. They've got some drones. They've got some manufacturing ability, not much.
8: Jordan's army saying in a statement Sunday, three missiles launched from Iran fell in several locations in the country. Democratic Senator Mark Warner calling the, quote, war of choice a disaster.
9: It has been a disaster militarily. It has been a disaster in terms of how we're viewed around the world. It has been a disaster to our friends and the allies who question whether we will keep our promises.
8: President Trump now looking to expand the Russian sanctions bill, writing on his social media account, quote, Republicans should add Iran to the bill. Marcus Moore, ABC News, London.
10: Here in Jordan and in other Gulf countries, they are bracing for more attacks and the possibility this war could spread even wider.
6: ABC's Martha Raddatz in Jordan. The U.S. military says the death of a service member in northern Iraq from a controlled detonation of a downed Iranian attack drone. Unidentified remains have been located as the military has searched for a missing service member in Jordan, where two others were killed Friday. You're listening to ABC News.
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10: Variable clouds for the rest of tonight with overnight lows in the upper 70s. For your Monday, morning sunshine and again some scattered afternoon showers and thunderstorms developing. High temperatures in the low 90s and more dry arriving on Tuesday. In fact, just an isolated PM storm anticipated with high temperatures pushing back into the mid-90s. From Channel 9 Eyewitness News, I'm meteorologist David Heckard.
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16: Well, hey, everybody. Glad you're joining us today on Florida's Voice. My name is Drew Steele. You got Big D on the other side. No, he's not on the other side of the glass because it's a Friday. Hallelujah to you. And he's got the day off. Actually, he had the whole week off. Actually, I think he's off next week. Lucky stiff. Newsroom is here. We've got Nina in the breaking newsroom and you watching NFL Voice News on YouTube, Rumble X, Facebook, and Instagram. And anytime you want to check out the program after hours, Florida's Voice with Drew Steele, the podcast, Apple Podcasts, Spotify, wherever you get your podcast. Now, here's the thing. I know the president last night had a primetime speech and was talking about that there was a concern about what the People's Republic of China carried out, believed to be the largest compromise of Election Day data in history. And it's just like, whatevs. No, seriously, like, whatevs. I mean, really, I can't take the president of the United States seriously when he does this, because I know for a fact that Joe Biden already took care of this. As a matter of fact, in 2023, he was asked about China and involved in elections and maybe interfering. He took care of this. Here, listen.
17: You and your administration officials have warned President Xi and China about interference in the upcoming election. I'm wondering, what would the consequences be if they do, in fact, interfere in the election?
18: Well, I may have had that discussion with them, too. Made it clear I didn't expect any interference.
16: Okay, so there it is. Joe Biden, in 2023, had a talk with Xi, and he said, in case you couldn't understand what he said, which is typical for Joe Biden, it's very Joe Biden-esque,
18: bad and kept care.
16: Like that, he said he had the conversation with him, and he told him not to. So it didn't happen. So this whole thing is absolutely ridiculous. Are we really going to do this right now? Are we really going to think to ourselves, self, you're telling me that China got involved in the 2020 election.

0: There were some things that were going on, allegedly. The largest compromise of election data in history. China's acquisition of 220 million U.S. voter files that could be used in very nefarious ways. And you're telling me that they would do something like that as if knowing that you would have someone who might be there as a Democrat and a Democrat party that was introducing a lot of communists and socialists into the party that were getting premier spots in this government and like trying to make it so that you would have a smooth glide path to have these people maybe even changing the Constitution and the rule of law. Like, I'm supposed to believe that. Yeah, actually, that's exactly what I'm supposed to believe. That's exactly what I do believe. That's exactly what I think is going on here. The president of the United States was talking about this last night. And for those that aren't concerned about it, really, you're not concerned about it. You think that this is all made up. Is that what you think?
1: They show that over a period of years, starting during the 2020 election cycle,
0: yeah,
1: the People's Republic of China carried out what is believed to be the largest compromise of election data in history, resulting in China's illicit acquisition of 220 million U.S. voter files.
0: Yeah.
1: That information includes names, addresses, phone numbers, political party preferences, and other sensitive data that would be needed to register to vote and engage in other nefarious activities.
0: No. Joe Biden says he took care of it. He made a phone call. It's all taken care of, Mr. President. You don't have anything to worry about. No, nobody believes that. Nobody believes that Joe Biden had a conversation like this and Chairman Xi was like, sorry, Joe, we'll stay away. So, yeah, there it is. Information, names, addresses, phone numbers, political party preferences. The data loss presents an unprecedented election security nightmare. So what are we going to do about it? We'll get to that coming up in just a little bit. It's a huge deal on many levels and many fronts. And now when you actually have the chance to hear more about it, and one of the quintessential issues with this, you have to ask whether or not you have a press that's willing to take this information and find out more about it, dig, like do some of that gumshoes stuff that you used to do a long time ago, like in the movies. Maybe it's just the movies. And maybe find out whether or not this is true. So here you have John Solomon, who was on this morning, or I think last night, after the president's speech with CBS News. You know, they did a special report. Here's the thing. Everybody's like, I think ABC and CBS didn't air it. Yeah, but they did a special report. So they went on afterwards to tell everybody what the president said and then analyze it and say, he doesn't know what he's talking about. Joe Biden already called in 2023 and said everything is just fine. So here's John Solomon. And I'm just going to play the first couple of minutes of this so you can get a little taste, an idea of where the press was going after the fact. So the president gives an address on election integrity. We found out a lot of different things, but one that was kind of the most striking of all of them. Here's CBS News. Here we go.
2: It's conservative journalist John Solomon.
0: So right out of the gate, it's conservative journalist John Solomon. So if it's a conservative journalist, we know right away he can't be trusted because he's not one of us. You know, the real press, because we're not conservatives. Because you never hear anybody saying, Dokapil, is that the Tony Dokapil? Is that the guy's name? So conservative journalist Dokapil. You never hear anybody saying that. It's derogatory.
2: He is an advisor to the president, to President Trump. He's leading a government transparency task force for the White House.
0: Yeah.
2: He's also the man behind a lot of the research and the reporting that the president cited as true.
0: Cited as true, but we know it's not. Yeah, you just get that feeling, right?
2: In this speech tonight,
0: yeah,
2: John, you heard the president. You also heard the senator say none of it is true or not new or not significant.
0: Well, of course, you're going to have Democrat senators that are going to say that.
2: And others have said that as well.
0: Yeah, others, you know, maybe even Republicans. Go ahead.
2: A response.
3: Well, listen, I talked to the intelligence chiefs in the last few days as we got prepared for this. It's very important to understand the president said this tonight. Every intelligence chief vetted this speech. They made sure it was accurate. They told me they had never had been briefed on the size of the breaches, the 230 million Americans, or 220 million Americans whose data was stolen, that they considered a security breach. How many times on your network have you reported that five countries are capable of hacking our election machines? When is the last time you reported that Venezuela actually succeeded in breaching a machine which has implications for our future security? You happened because it was never made public.
0: Let me just stop for a second there, because I want you to tuck this away. We're going to get back to it in just a second. So there's something there that John Solomon was talking about that seems to be pretty important in all of this. So the president of the United States makes a huge primetime speech that not everybody gets to hear because, I mean, the 17 people that usually watch the CBS Evening News or whatever didn't get a chance to see it, which, by the way, we live in a completely different world now where the alphabet media outlets don't air it, and everybody's like, oh man, they're not gonna air. So what if people want to see it? They got a gajillion different places. They don't rule this place anymore. Never forget that. If the mainstream media, the fake news as it were, and go ahead, Mr. President,
4: fake news,
0: thank you, if they're not gonna air it, so what? You're gonna see it anyway, and if you want to see it, there's plenty of places to find it. So you've got the 2020 election cycle. You have the president who was explaining that China carried out what was believed to be the largest compromise of election data, 220 million people's information out there. But here's the thing, and this is what John Solomon was talking about and what we should get into more coming up in just a little bit. The president was not briefed. I know it sounds crazy. Wait, are you telling me that the intelligence community didn't tell the president in his daily briefing about this? Like it wasn't an exactly. He wasn't briefed on it. There are people in not Congress. There are people in Washington, D.C., in the intelligence community who knew this was happening, who knew about a lot of things that were going on that we'll get into, including the fact that China and BLM kind of helping each other a little bit, like China helping BLM. Wait, what? Yeah, that's out there, too. We can get to that coming up. But all of this that was going on, and the president was never briefed. They never told him. Now, if you're a Democrat, you're like, you're what? Is your answer to this, no, that's cool because we don't want the president of the United States to have that kind of information because we don't like the, what are you talking about? If you're talking about the safety and security of American elections and you're a citizen of this country and I would assume you care about that kind of thing, don't you care about this as well? Oh, unless you really think that this is just Trump being Trump and it's all lies and it never happened because you're cool with this? I mean, you had plenty of people in the past that were freaking out about this. I mean, you had people that constantly were telling us, we got to be worried about the fraud, everybody. Here's somebody that was talking about it, as a matter of fact.
5: Virginia just stopped using touchscreen computer voting because it's so vulnerable.
6: Right.
5: We need to look at all the voting machines. Every Secretary of State needs to be, you know, assisted in making sure that they are not being hacked. And
0: huh, really? Hey, that's Hills. Hey, Hills. Hillary Clinton said that way back in the day. We got to be concerned about the voting machines and the election integrity issues that we're having in this country. And I got 20 minutes of this, of Democrats saying it over and over and over again. And then in 2020, Joe Biden wins and it's like, hey, we're cool. Everything's cool. We're good. Yeah. What? I got questions. So we'll get to some of those coming up in just a little bit. But first, why don't we talk about the state of Florida? Why don't we talk a little bit about what's going on here? Mike Seamus is joining us here on Florida's Voice, president and CEO of Florida Council of 100. There he is. All right. He's got the best smile. Like this, if you can't hang out with Mike and feel good and be happy after seeing him smile like this, it's just like, you don't get mad, do you? Are you one of those guys that just kind of, you roll your eyes when people say ridiculous things?
7: Make it happen, yeah.
0: You just
7: don't worry too much about it, right?
0: Yeah, you can't live
7: focused,
0: like that.
7: Drew.
0: Yeah, I get it. We got to stay focused. By the way, for those
7: how you doing,
0: that,
7: man?
0: I'm awesome. For those that don't know about the Florida Council of 100, explain to everybody what you do.
7: Sure. So thanks for having me again, Drew. We appreciate it. The Florida Council 100 represents 200 CEOs of big employers across the state of Florida, every region, every community, every industry. And we organize those CEOs to make Florida a better place, drive job growth, solve big challenges that we're facing, and make Florida's future better for everybody who's here.
0: So July 14th, there was a pretty big announcement, some things that were going on. Let's talk about what that announcement was all about.
7: Yeah, so we announced Ambition Accelerated, which you can check out, ambitionaccelerated.com. And what we've done is organized 75 CEOs across the state in four industries: healthcare, resilience, financial services and fintech, and then dual use defense. And we asked them, what are the things you'd buy tomorrow, right? If an entrepreneur came to Florida and had a company or a product that they wanted to sell in, we answered that question. We put that in the application. We've organized the market for innovators and entrepreneurs from all over the country and the world to come here, build the products we need, and we're going to give you access to the CEO of that company. So what we're doing is creating an environment where we're not just recruiting companies to Florida anymore. We want people to come here and build the next generation of great American companies right here in Florida from scratch. And the way we're going to help that is we're going to organize the private sector so that your path here is faster and easier than any other state in the country, because you're going to get access in this 8-week program to 75 CEOs who actually make the decision on whether or not they're going to buy your product. So you're not going to wait around for an answer. If it's a no, you'll get a no quickly. But our goal is really to connect these networks and provide opportunity for people all over the world.
0: Wow, that sounds amazing. So you went over the list of some of the different businesses fast. I want people to hear that once again, because there are so many businesses and ideas that can benefit from getting together with these individuals. So explain some of the people that are involved with this again in the industries.
7: For sure. No, happy to. So we have two accelerators that we're running in the Gold Coast, one in Palm Beach, one in Miami. Miami is our defense accelerator. So any product that can be used for defense, but also has private sector capability, right? Those are the companies we're interested there. FinTech is in West Palm Beach. We've got all of our bank CEOs as part of this program identifying what they need to make their banks more efficient. So if you're a FinTech company looking to sell into a deep market, we have more than a dozen bank CEOs across the state of Florida who are part of this platform and this initiative. In Tampa, we're focused on healthcare. It's a huge sector in Tampa and Central West region of Florida between TGH, Tampa General Hospital, and Moffitt and USF and academic research that we've got going on there. Huge opportunity. We have more than a dozen hospital CEOs from across the state who are part of that healthcare track, who are going to help entrepreneurs identify products that they need for their hospitals across the whole state of Florida. And then Resilience is at Babcock Ranch, a community in Southwest Florida that's done a remarkable job surviving hurricanes and building and planning for the future of Florida. What we've done there is organized all of our developers, so all of our big builders, all the big developers across the state, and said to them, what do you need to make your buildings more resilient? How prepare you for hurricanes and storms in the future? And we're asking entrepreneurs and innovators, solve these problems for these huge companies. These are, I mean, across the 75 CEOs, you're talking about hundreds of billions of dollars in revenue, the size and scale of the companies that we've organized for entrepreneurs to sell into. And now we're just saying applications are open this month. We're taking 10 founders per track, so 40 founders total.
0: Nice.
7: And then we're going to run you through this program over 8 weeks in October and November. You'll get to meet all 200 of our CEOs. You're going to get mentorship, direct guidance from the people who are running these businesses across the state. And our goal is to put Florida on the map globally as the place where founders and builders are going to come to build the next generation of great American companies.
0: That's awesome. Sounds great. By the way, a little inside Drew Steele baseball. I was living in Babcock Ranch when which hurricane was it that hit? Why am I? I don't know why I'm losing it. But anyway, the Cat 5. It was Ian, wasn't it? It was Ian.
7: Ian, yep.
0: When Ian came right over the top of us, and literally the eye was over the top of Babcock. And I can tell you, we had internet, we had electricity, we had everything. It was unbelievable. And Nina can tell you, because we were talking about this, we felt so bad because we would go outside of Babcock and see the devastation. And it was so different where we were. It was like this enclave really what you just described, which is, how did we do it there in Babcock? How did that happen? How is it possible that everything was able to be so stable? And whether it's that, whether it's fintech, whether it is TGH, and whether it's the medical field and the discussion about Tampa General and what they do, all of these different things to be accessible to individuals who have these ideas. that's where the growth happens. And that's where people get excited about being here. It's not just the opportunities that are afforded, but it's also the future opportunities that we have on this, Mike.
7: That's exactly right. And we are here to build better opportunities for the next generation of Floridians, right? And we want more jobs. We want higher paying jobs. Cost of living is not going to go down here. So let's get it right. Let's get the right jobs that serve Floridians in this market. And the private sector is going to do everything in our power to organize that ecosystem and make it happen faster than it otherwise could.
0: Yeah, no doubt. All right, Mike. So if people want to get more information about you, Florida Council of 100, and this great opportunity, where do they go?
7: Go to ambitionaccelerated.com. Everything's on there. You can apply today. Applications are open. Send them in. We're ready for you in Florida.
0: Okay. Look at Mike. Mike's like, let's go. Come on. We're ready to go. Let's go. All right. I know. Mike makes me want to jump through a wall right now. All right, my friend. Listen, great to see you. All the best. God bless. We'll talk soon.
7: Appreciate you, man.
0: All right. Appreciate you, too. Mike Seamus joining us here on Florida's Voice, President and CEO, Florida Council of 100, doing great work. No, it's just nice when you hear all of that, you know, affording people that opportunity. Listen, you've got an idea. You've got something that you're going to present here in Florida and the kind of growth that we can have and we're going to have. And then to have that kind of help is special. All right, let's get back to this. It's such a huge deal for those that don't understand when you have the discussion about 2018 and China working to go against the president of the United States, preventing his reelection apparently by leveraging different sectors of what he was doing at the time, whether it was tariffs or anything else, targeting different politicians, politically looking at the vulnerabilities that were out there to get people elected that might be friendly to a different way. The kind of influence there, maybe even possibly, were they paying off different people, think tanks? Were they doing things to get people to go easy on China, speak better about China, to maybe make it so that they could get through in a completely different way? And then you find out internal CIA documents show the assessment about China and the possible influence and what was going on in the 2020 election. And keeping it from the president, not making it available to the president of the United States. In their words, in some of the documents that Catherine Herridge actually put out on her X account, China's multi-domain influence operation suppressed by striking references to the 2020 election and massaging, quote unquote, intelligence reports. Like there were people that were changing the reports, were quote unquote massaging it deliberately from the president's daily briefing to avoid any direct links to the election, hiding things from the president. Are you kidding me? And if you're wondering how this would work, Catherine Herridge on News Nation last night was spelling this out. Here's what she talked about.
4: China is one of the biggest collectors of data on the planet. So if you take that 220 million voter rolls and you combine it with something called the SF-86, those are the security clearance applications that were compromised back in 2015, 22 million files. And then you combine it with all of the health information that's been hacked. You can really build this kind of digital composite of an individual. And you can use that for, you know, voter registration fraud. You can use that for identity theft. And significantly, you can also use it to recruit American citizens to your efforts. So it's not just about the collection of the data around the vote. Exactly.
0: Right. It's espionage. What about that? Now, if you're a Democrat, you're like, it's Trump. So, you know, you can't trust him. Really? You're not going to do any legwork at all. You're not going to look back and try to see whether or not what the Democrats were talking about for the longest time. Maybe it had to do with, I don't know, voting machines and how we vote. Even Adam Schiff.
6: Got the smallest, thinnest neck I've ever seen.
0: You bet he does. Even he was talking about back in the day.
8: We need to think that our voting machines are too vulnerable.
9: Our researchers have repeatedly demonstrated that ballot recording machines and other voting systems are susceptible to tampering.
10: Even hackers with limited prior knowledge, tools, and resources are able to breach voting machines in a matter of minutes.
0: Hey, that's Val Demings who said that. Do we not trust them at all when they were saying all of these things, or were they just fed information and read off this piece of paper for me, will you? It's really nothing you have to worry about. We got it covered. I mean, Joe made a phone call to Xi, and we basically told him not to do it. So, yeah, by the way, about the voting machines, there's a little bit there about that, too. You know, there was a time when you weren't even allowed to talk about voting machines. You weren't allowed to mention anything about it. Getting a lot of trouble, and a lot of people lost jobs. A lot of people lost relationships with friends. Some people even were ostracized and kind of disappeared off the face of the planet as far as any kind of social media presence or being asked about any of this at all, because how dare you say something like this and we're going to shut you down. Oh, they did. Well, what about that? What about the voting machines? John Solomon talked about that on CBS. We can pull that audio up coming up. And some more on this and what the DHS secretary said today as well. What do we do about this? Yeah, there's a lot to get to coming up here on Florida's Voice. Friday, Louie, to you.
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15: ABC News, I'm Chuck Sievertson. A ninth night of air attacks against Iran says the U.S. military targeted Iranian military command centers, air defense and coastal surveillance sites, missile and drone launch sites, and more. U.S. official confirms that U.S. fighter jets stationed in the United Kingdom and Germany are being sent to the Mideast, along with aerial refueling capabilities. There are 50,000 U.S. troops in the Mideast.
16: The U.S. military now singling out the Revolutionary Guard, which the U.S. says is responsible for targeting American troops. Iran striking back on U.S. bases in Kuwait, Jordan, and Bahrain. Videos circulating online appearing to show projectiles raining down on a U.S. base in Jordan.
15: ABC's Allison Kosick. A sailboat carrying 7 tons of humanitarian aid and donations from European groups has arrived at Havana's port. Among the donations, solar panels. This is it.
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21: Variable clouds for the rest of tonight with overnight lows in the upper 70s. For your Monday, morning sunshine and again some scattered afternoon showers and thunderstorms developing. High temperatures in the low 90s and more dry arriving on Tuesday. In fact, just an isolated PM storm anticipated with high temperatures pushing back into the mid 90s. From Channel 9 Eyewitness News, I'm meteorologist David Heckard.
22: Traffic is a mess this afternoon because of a crash I-4 eastbound before Central.
23: Stuck on the highway and wishing you could have avoided the headache?
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24: 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We now have all lanes back open.
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0: 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So if you want to hear my take on what is going on in the world, plus if there's breaking news over the weekend and you've always been like, man, is there anybody doing live radio on the weekends? Yes, I'm doing that right here. This guy. What's the expression? You can bring me back, Nina. What has two thumbs and does live radio on the weekends? This guy. Okay, that was really weird. Sorry about that. Top of the news from the Florida's Voice newsroom right now.
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0: All right, AP Anita Padilla is in the Florida's Voice newsroom. She's got the latest for us. What's up?
25: Hey, Drew. Topping the news right now, a former Marine and write-in congressional candidate from Jacksonville is facing a federal charge after investigators say he threatened to kill President Donald Trump. William Upham was arrested this week and charged with threatening the President of the United States. Federal investigators say the Secret Service started investigating him after they got reports about some videos that he posted to social media. According to a federal criminal complaint, investigators say he uploaded videos that included calls for violent action against the Trump administration, and they say he made statements that led to that federal charge. Upham is 35. He's a former Marine, and he had filed as a Republican write-in candidate for Florida's 5th congressional district. The U.S. Marine Corps responded to the allegations, saying that his comments do not represent the values of the service and that he is no longer a Marine. Upham appeared in federal court in Jacksonville and was released as this case does move forward. In other news, former Lieutenant Governor Jay Collins says election integrity is the bedrock of our republic. He made those comments after Florida's Voice asked him about President Donald Trump's upcoming address on election security. Collins said free and fair elections are essential to public trust, and he pointed to his lawsuit challenging fellow Republican gubernatorial candidate James Fishback. Collins said that lawsuit against Fishback is just one example of what he calls doing the hard right. Arguing questions about a candidate's eligibility, he says, should be resolved before voters cast their ballots. The lawsuit claims that Fishback did not meet the Florida Constitution's 7-year residency requirement to run for governor. Fishback has called that lawsuit an attempt to remove him from the race. And President Trump-backed gubernatorial candidate Byron Donalds getting another major endorsement. The Florida Retail Federation backing Donalds in the Republican primary for governor. The group says Donalds supports policies that benefit Florida businesses, consumers, and the state's economy. The primary election for Florida governor is set for August 18th. All right, that's a look at your news right now. I'll be back in our next hour to tell you more about what's happening in the nation's capital and what you need to know about what's happening in the world of politics here in Florida. I'm Anita Padilla, the news director here at Florida's Voice. Drew, back over to you.
0: All right, AP, we appreciate it. In the Florida's Voice newsroom right over there. And anytime you want to check out the stories that we are working on, flvoicenews.com. It's Florida's Voice, the website. All right. So the president talking about the People's Republic of China, the concerns about China and getting involved in our elections. We've got the worry about stealing of voter files, the fact that the deep state was covering it up. We're going to get to all of that in just a bit. But then also more news on what's going on with China. As if you need more information. Well, you do. But more examples of how China is trying to infiltrate in a lot of different ways. It's not just elections, but it's also about the environment. Like the Environmental Law Institute. What is this? And what's the problem here? Michael Lucci is joining us right now on Florida's Voice. He's the CEO of State Armor. And we appreciate a few minutes of his time to talk about this, among other things. How are you, sir?
2: Drew, I'm doing really well. Thanks for having me on again.
0: Yep. Well, I appreciate it. And all right. So here we go. You have done this report. What exactly is the Environmental Law Institute? And why would we be concerned about communist China with regard to this entity?
2: It's an environmental group that operates in both the United States and in China. Those are their two big markets. They advocate for a really extremist view of how we should punish businesses, like energy businesses, based on weather events and other ideas of this type. Now, here's the problem. They have kind of a dual track. When they're in the United States, they're all about setting the stage to attack American businesses. When they're in communist China, they're all about working well with the party, working with law firms that are controlled by the party, universities controlled by the Communist Party, and actually giving the Chinese Communist Party propaganda wins on their climate, you know, initiatives, even though you and everyone listening knows the number one emitter in the world of any type of pollution is communist China. So there's what concerns us is they're involved in training judges in the United States on crazy theories about how we should punish our businesses. And it's working. Like, we're punishing our businesses based on some of these theories. And then in China, they're giving them special intelligence briefings. They're protecting them. They're giving them propaganda wins. That's why we're saying Congress should look at these guys and see whether their ties to the Chinese Communist Party, which go back 30 years, are impacting the very malicious effects they're having on businesses here in the United States.
0: Well, we saw a lot of this and the businesses that were affected by the Green New Deal, climate change initiatives that were put out there. Now you bring judges into the equation that are being influenced. Now it gets into really scary territory, because obviously when you have businesses that are pushing back when it comes to some of what government would be doing, local municipalities might be doing against them, you get a judge who's friendly to the CCP way or to that line of thinking, where you're talking about these kind of Green New Deal type of initiatives. Now you're in a dangerous place, because, I mean, if you've got enough of them, I mean, how many judges are we talking about? Are we talking about hundreds, thousands? How many are there?
2: Here in the United States, they've trained 2,000 judges on their radical sort of theories of how American businesses should be punished for weather events and other things that just simply do not fall under what the Constitution says you could go after someone for on a tort claim like this. So 2,000 judges, a lot of those are state judges. that this company, that this nonprofit organization is teaching judges that they should, you know, consider these theories. Meanwhile, in China, they're providing training, they're providing knowledge, they're providing expertise. They're not advocating for any specific malicious attacks upon their businesses, and they never could. I mean, the Chinese Communist Party would never let this happen. And if I could add one last point to this, we now in the United States sit in this position where Chinese technologies all throughout our electrical grid are prepositioned and rigged to cause blackouts across the country. If you don't believe me, if I'm too conservative of a source, the source is the Washington Post did a report on this, how the Chinese Communist Party and their green technologies are all throughout the United States rigged up to cause blackouts when the Communist Party wants them to do so. How did we get to this place? We did this really fast forward rush onto China's energy technologies, and now we're paying the price for it.
0: Wow. So I might make the case that where people are looking for the overt things that a country might do to us, something that you can see clearly and say, oh, I see how this is going. You should be looking at the covert things that are going on behind the scenes, because you'd be surprised how it seems to me, and tell me if I'm wrong here, Michael, but it seems to me that if you can get enough of Chinese products that are on the grid where they have control and they can do what you're talking about, then if you get certain people who are friendly to this idea that the only way to change or affect things is to get off the grid or have a different way of supplying energy, well, if you could shut things down at just the right time, you could make people look and say, see, you see what's going on? See what happens with the weather, or see what happens with climate change? And then all of a sudden, you have the movement of policy that goes against these businesses and our country, and they make it happen. They set it up that way. Does that make sense?
2: That makes sense. And that is extremely important to point out. I would describe that as kind of the front end where they can cause disruptions across the grid.
0: Right.
2: But I also want to point out the back end, which is in their grand strategy, the Chinese Communist Party wants to create a situation where if they start a war over Taiwan or over some other issue in the South Sea or in their neighborhood, and if we decide to go contest that conflict, they want to be able to flip off everything we need here to be able to resupply our troops, and basically to just break the morale of the American people. So we just say, hey, we don't want anything to do with this. Like, just let Taiwan go, or whatever it is, the Philippines, which is a treaty ally, Japan, which is a treaty ally. So they're prepositioning to be able to cause day-to-day havoc like you're causing, but they're also deeply prepositioning, whether it's solar inverters, which I'm talking about, or other technology in our critical infrastructure, which is widely reported, so they could start flipping switches all at the same time, all on the same day, where they could say, United States, you don't want this fight, and we're going to show you why. We're going to start turning things off. And so we're sitting here saying, how did all this stuff get into our grid, these influence operations through these large nonprofits like Environmental Law Institute, like Energy Foundation China, which, by the way, has a lot of ties to the Chinese Communist Party, but it advocates here in the United States.
0: Yeah.
2: These groups are a part of that influence operation that's put us in this very bad place right now. Congress should really be looking at both of them.
0: Yeah, absolutely. And it's just an odd thing before we go, Michael, is it just always seems strange how we got into this whole thing about solar, and basically China creates it, but yet they're building coal-fired plants up like crazy. And this is how they do things. And we put ourselves in this position. It's remarkable when you take a step back and you just use common sense and you say, why would we do that? And the control that they have over us. And clearly when they have judges and you've got enough people who have been indoctrinated to believe that, you know, climate change is real, it's man-made, this is what it is, and all of this gets put together. Yeah, you can destroy things without firing a shot. You don't have to do anything. You just let it all disintegrate before your eyes.
2: And here's some middle ground. If you're someone out there who's just sold on the idea we must use solar, if that's your position, I mean, it's a less reliable source, but if that's your position, okay, it can't be Chinese. It can't be Chinese. And that's the problem, is when they know where we're going on environmental policy, which is what this group is giving them these briefings. Here's where the United States is going. Then they can front run the supply chains, which they're extremely good at doing. And so when these, you know, state and governments and others say, okay, we're going to put a bunch of solar in here. Well, guess who's the only supplier in town for a lot of this stuff? Chinese Communist Party. They got ahead of it.
0: Yep.
2: They pushed industrial policy towards it. And now we find ourselves in a dangerous situation.
0: Yeah. All right, Michael, if people want more information about State Armor, where can they go?
2: StateArmor.org is the website where you can find this report, at State Armor on Twitter, at Michael Lucci is myself also on Twitter.
0: Okay, excellent. All right, Michael, good to see you again. All the best. God bless. Look forward to the next time we get together, okay?
2: Great.
0: All right, we'll see you. That's Michael Lucci joining us here on Florida's Voice. Yeah, seems there's a lot of China talk lately. The Communist Party of China, that is. Let's get that straight and what they've done. Unless, of course, it's one of those things where you just really don't care too much about it because, you know, you never really brought it up before. Oh, no, you kind of did. I mean, even when it comes to Joe Biden, once again, who we were told in 2023 had the conversation with Chairman Xi. Don't do anything. Don't you do it. It's funny thing, in April of 2021, the great Mays Moore reminds us on his X account that Biden claimed that Russia interfered in the 2020 election and had sanctions against them. And he didn't offer any proof or anything, but everybody was like, yeah, we got to do something about this. Remember that?
3: Campaign for the presidency, I was unequivocal that if I was elected president, I'd respond to any attempt to influence our elections, the last election.
0: Yeah.
3: And because elections are sacred.
0: Yeah.
3: They're sovereign undertakings.
0: Yeah.
3: And they're expression of the will of the American people.
0: Yeah.
3: And we cannot allow foreign power to interfere in our democratic process with impunity.
0: Yeah. How about that now with China and all the information that the president released last night and the fact that the CIA, the intelligence community, knew about this and hid it from the president's daily briefing. What about that? So Joe Biden, no evidence, just says that Russia interferes in the elections. And everybody's like, okay, got it, Joe. We can trust Joe. Donald Trump gives you information, shows you the documentation, and you're like, yeah, no. I don't want to say there's something wrong with you, but figure it out.
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0: Hey, don't forget, we'll be here tomorrow, Saturday. We are live. We do Rightline, your national voice, streaming live Saturdays 4 to 6 p.m. So you can watch at Rightline News on YouTube and X. And you can also check us out on great radio stations across the state and across the country, because we do only national stories on the weekends. So if there's breaking news, anything that's happening, you don't have to worry about it. We're live. You've always been like, hey, is anybody live on the weekend so we can find out if there's breaking? Yep, that's me. So we'll be doing that again tomorrow, 4 to 6 p.m. Looking forward to seeing you then. Pizza for Pythons. I didn't know there was a restaurant that's called Wild Man's Pizza Pasta and Pythons. It's in Everglades City? Nice. All right. So I guess the pizzeria owner is saying, hey, this is what we'll do. If you bring me your snakes from your Python challenge, I don't know how many of you know this right now, but the Florida Python challenge happening. And so there's a lot of folks that are out there and trying to get as many pythons as they can. And you've got Python hunters from all over. I mean, this is like a international event. They all come down here to remove the most pythons. You get a $10,000 prize. Well, how about this? July 19th. So we're what? We're only a couple of days away from the end of it. And we're going to see how that goes. But this pizza parlor owner is saying, hey, I'll tell you what, if you bring in some snakes, he'll exchange it for pizza. You can trade in a python for a pizza, he said. He accepts recently and humanely dispatched animals in exchange for a free large specialty pizza of their choosing. Hey, Nina, we got to get a hold of this guy. That sounds pretty good. So that's Dustin Crum is his name. I wonder if we can get him on today. He's the pizzeria owner of Wild Man's Pizza Pasta and Python in Everglades City. That would be pretty cool. I don't know. Maybe we'll see what. Heck yeah! So all right, get over there. See what we can do. All right, good stuff. Nina, but in order to get you got to go out and get a python. So are you going to be hunting this weekend? You don't have a whole lot of time. Only until Sunday. So get out there. All right. Couple of other stories that we are watching. The Democrats are unbelievable. It feels like there's an implosion going on, but you never know. You can't really say that Democrats are imploding because they cheat. Did I say that loud? I just did. Allegedly. Prove me wrong. And if they do that, then there's always a chance that one of these DSA members are going to get into office. Here's one of them right now that was talking about their new book, Abolish Rent. Oh, okay. So this is DSA tenant organizer. I don't know her name, but does it matter at this point? All we know is that she believes that what?
13: You know, we make this rent payment effectively at the barrel of a gun because we know that if we don't make this payment, our landlords can call on agents of state violence and use physical force to throw us outdoors.
0: Can call agents of state violence. At the barrel of a gun, they want rent. This is DSA in action. This is the Democrat Socialist. This is what they think. Hold on, there's more.
13: Living on rent strike, right? Like getting to experience having your housing without having to pay for it is one of those like liberatory, is a liberatory vision of home.
0: No. It's a communist vision of home. So there you go. So if you're wondering what they are thinking right about now, you can imagine that.
14: Democratic Socialist.
15: Let's wreck this place.
16: True international under pressure.
0: Yeah, they want to wreck the place. Maybe we'll play more of that because it is. She's serious? Abolishing rent. That's awesome. Who owns the building? We own the building. Oh, is that how that works? You think so, huh? Okay.
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19: From ABC News, I'm Chuck Sievertson. The air attacks against Iran that resumed Sunday evening for a ninth straight night led to Iran firing missiles towards Jordan. That risked widening the war into neighboring Israel. A U.S. official confirming that U.S. fighter jets stationed in the United Kingdom and Germany being sent to the Mideast. There are 50,000 U.S. troops in the Mideast. ABC's Allison Kosick.
20: We control the strait.
21: With the tensions increasing, there's no sign that...
29: F-16s from Germany and stealth F-35 fighters from Britain are being sent, along with aerial refueling capabilities. The State Department saying groups supportive of Iran could target Americans worldwide.
21: With the tensions increasing, there's no sign that either side is ready to return to the table for talks. In fact, the president called for Iran to be added to a Russia sanctions bill that is enjoying widespread support in Congress. The president had pledged to ease sanctions against Iran as part of the ceasefire deal that now both sides have clearly abandoned.
19: ABC News national correspondent Stephen Portnoy in Washington. After taking part in the medal awards ceremony at the World Cup Championship in New Jersey, President Trump talked to reporters at Joint Base Andrews, Maryland, repeating what he has said before for weeks, mentioning the Strait of Hormuz.
20: We control the strait. They don't control anything. So we'll see what happens. But we hit them very hard again tonight.
19: The analytics firm Kepler says that crossings through the strait have been at their lowest level in 3 weeks. The U.S. military says the death of a service member in northern Iraq from a controlled detonation of a downed Iranian attack drone. Unidentified remains have been located as the military has searched for a missing service member in Jordan, where two others were killed in an Iranian strike on Friday. Oil prices are higher again as the war escalates. National average of a gallon of regular gasoline is $3.96, according to Gas Buddy, up 14 cents from last week. 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
4: Variable clouds for the rest of tonight with overnight lows in the upper 70s. For your Monday, morning sunshine and again some scattered afternoon showers and thunderstorms developing. High temperatures in the low 90s and more dry arriving on Tuesday. In fact, just an isolated PM storm anticipated with high temperatures pushing back into the mid 90s. From Channel 9 Eyewitness News, I'm meteorologist David Heckard.
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9: Well, hey, everybody. A Friday Luya to you. My name is Drew Steele. Big D is not here. He's got the week off, but the newsroom is there. Nina's in the breaking newsroom, and you hanging out with us at FL Voice News on YouTube, Rumble, X, Facebook, and Insta, as the kids like to say. Anytime you want to check out the program after hours, Florida's Voice with Drew Steele, the podcast, Apple Podcasts, Spotify, wherever you get your podcast. Coming up, Catherine Herridge talking about the newly released documents corroborate claims that the intelligence officials purposely withheld information about China's election influence operations. That's the big takeaway from, I mean, there are a lot of takeaways from what the president had to say last night. It's a pretty big deal. And the DHS Secretary Mark Wayne Mullen as well was talking about foreign adversaries, not our allies, and some of the things that they're trying to do here. But there's a setup here, and I don't want you to miss this point. Don't think that the Democrats knew this was coming. Don't think for the longest time they've known that this was going to be happening as long as Donald Trump was in office. They were going to find out this information, especially when we come to find out there were burn bags laying around that never got destroyed and this evidence that was there. And so they've already kind of set up the narrative in so many different ways. And some of it is just, it's crazy when you hear it. And I'm going to play some of that audio coming up, and you're not going to want to miss this, about how the Democrats have already talked about what the plan is if the president were to, let's just say, take it upon himself to make sure that there's election integrity. You know, because that means to us that we want free and fair elections for everybody, even you lefties, which is really crazy in the United States, because you'd think a dictator and a king wouldn't allow that to happen. It's a weird thing you got going on. So you have that, among other things that we'll get to in just a minute. But first, let's get to this. All right, right now, Luke Murphy is joining us here on Florida's Voice, congressional candidate, and we're going to talk about him and where he's running and some of the things that are going on in his world. And first of all, Luke, it's Drew Steele. Good to see you, sir. How's everything? Whoop, I don't hear him, Nina. It's I don't know if that's him or if that's me. So let's just see. Let's double check and make sure he's not muted. Let me know when his audio is ready, and he's ready, and we'll see when he's ready. Is he ready? All right. So, Nina, you just text me back and let me know when the audio is up and running, because we want to make sure that Luke's heard by everybody. In the meantime, a couple of other things that we're looking at. I want to see if I could just find this clip.

0: start. I mentioned Catherine Herridge. Let me just play this clip while we're working on the technical side of things real fast. Just so you understand, the president announces that China wanted him to lose in 2020. The 220 plus million identities that were stolen from individuals and all of the different things that we found out last night. And then there's this little nugget.
1: Well, I think it's a very significant announcement, not only what he said, but the fact that they are releasing these documents so that we can really fact check the claims we heard this evening. I've been digging into the documents already, and I found this November 2020 email, and it specifically states, it's a conversation among intelligence officials, it specifically states that they have, quote, deliberately massaged one of our pending PDBs, that's the president's daily brief, to avoid any direct links to the election, and that is consistent with my reporting. I understand the whistleblower complaint alleged, and I think we're now seeing it in the emails, that there was an intentional effort to suppress intelligence about China's influence operations. And this was, Katie, like a massive effort, what they call a multi-domain operation. That means trade, it means diplomacy, wow. It means open source information, it means social media. So all the levers of power China had to influence the U.S. election.
0: Wow. Can you believe that? Now, of course, if there is Democrats that are in Washington, D.C., then of course you can believe it. I mean, you've got to be kidding me. So as she's looking at November 2020 emails, conversation among intelligence officials, we're talking about people like that are in government that are supposed to be friendly to the United States, specifically the deliberately massaging messages. In other words, not giving the president the information about what China is doing during their briefings. I thought you were on our side. Yeah. There's a lot to talk about there. We'll get to in just a second. All right, let's try this once again. Luke Murphy, is he there right now? Let's hope that when I say hi, he says hello back. Otherwise, we're going to have a problem. Hello, Luke. Are you there?
2: Hello, Drew.
0: Thank you. We got you. How are you, Luke? How's everything?
2: Better than I deserve. How are you, brother?
0: I'm good, my friend. All right, for those that don't know where you're running, the district that you're running in, talk a little bit about it.
2: Yeah, I'm running the Florida Panhandle, Congressional District 2.
0: Yeah, and so talk a little bit about what we were reporting here at Florida's Voice, because this is kind of a big deal, the boots on the ground fundraiser that was going on and the host committee and all of these different individuals talking about you and the campaign. Talk a little bit about it.
2: Well, I'm humbled, first off, but the momentum has been building since the last time I was on your show. It's truly inspiring, but we had 90 plus families sign on as co-hosts. The turnout was incredible. I think the people are fed up with Washington and they're craving authenticity. They want a patriot. They're tired of slimy bureaucrats and lawyers that have run this country into the ditch. They want somebody that's honorable, that's going to put the mission first. And the people are the mission. This country is the mission.
0: Yeah, absolutely. And by the way, for those that don't know, because we have a lot of people across the state, Luke, who listen and they tune in at all different times, maybe a little bit about your background, too.
2: Yeah. So I grew up in Florida, born and raised. My dad's a United States Marine. I've got three brothers. I've worked all the hard jobs. I joined the Army at 17, deployed twice. You know, my leg was blown off by an Iranian IED on my second tour. I've had 41 surgeries. I've never been a politician, never wanted to be. But the country's in decline, and we need patriots to stand up. And, you know, the folks are behind us. The momentum has never been better. I truly believe in my heart that God's on our side, and we're going to win this race.
0: Yeah, and I'll tell you, Luke, you know, it's an interesting time that you're coming on, because obviously the news from last night with the president and what's going on with the concerns about this upcoming election and what we've learned from previous elections and people that are in D.C. And it's, look, it's not just the swamp and it's not just the intelligence community, but it's also the other party that we have to worry about, Democrats, who don't look at the country the same way we do. And people like you who have served and understand what we have talked about so many times about what we fight for, what we care about, our constitutional republic, the rule of law, and the safety of communities, all of these things that they just don't get. And another reason why we need fighters in D.C. who get it.
2: Absolutely. You know, the House has passed the Save American Act twice. The Senate has to get this done. It's not controversial. You know, people want free and fair elections. The truth is the Democrats don't have enough voters. They have to cheat. They want China's help. If the devil was helping the Democrats, they'd be fine with that. And it's got to stop. We've got to put an end to it. We need free and fair elections, and we need to know the results quickly.
0: Yeah. And Luke, some of the things that people in District 2 in the Panhandle there are talking to you about, some of their concerns, I'll bet that's something now that they would, I bet you if you were out there today and you were to talk to them, they probably would talk about what the president had to say last night and their concerns about the future of the country. But obviously here in the state and in the Panhandle specifically, the things that they're talking about.
2: Yeah, so the folks are talking about affordability. Obviously, what the president said last night has got people fired up. Yeah. I was out today, all day, with the community. And, you know, folks, they want to change. They've lost faith in the United States government, the FBI, the IRS. I mean, almost all of it. And it's time we, you know, restore our government with people who love it. You know, the left's lurching to the left. But the right, all we have to do to combat it is bring people in here who understand the founder's vision, who love God, who love this country, good people. And that's what we need. We need more veterans. I've said this before to you. At one point, Congress was 70% combat vets. It's down to 15%. Veterans will put the country first. I will put the country first. I'll put everybody in this district ahead of my own family. That's what soldiers do. That's what I want to bring to Washington. It's time to steer this country out of the ditch.
0: There you go. All right, Luke, we got to jump. But if people want to find out more about the campaign, where can they go?
2: Join Team Murph. Luke Murphy for Congress.com. Thanks, Drew. Have a great weekend.
0: All right, my friend. Good to see you. All the best. God bless.
2: You too.
0: We'll see you again.
2: Yes, sir.
0: All right, Luke Murphy joining us here on Florida's Voice. I'm grateful for a few minutes of his time today. What else do we have? All right, so Catherine Herridge talking about the evidence that she saw in these recently released documents corroborating the claims about intelligence officials purposely withholding information about China's election influence operations. We heard about that from the president last night. Some more of what the president had to say, by the way, when it comes to the fraud being detected in elections.
3: A set of documents reveals that even when significant evidence of fraud has been detected, it has been buried and covered up. Among the disclosures tonight are FBI files detailing evidence of alleged fraud by a large-scale voter registration operation in Michigan.
0: Oh.
3: In 2020, Michigan State Police raided a Democrat Get Out the Vote organization, corrupt group in Muskegon. And we're so concerned by what they found. They were just so concerned. They couldn't believe it, actually, that they contacted the FBI in Detroit. The documents state that some canvassers admitted to FBI agents that they signed voter registration forms in other people's names.
0: Wow.
3: Submitted fraudulent registration for people who did not exist and received gift cards tied to their number of applications that they produced. In other words, it was pay, play, and cheat. The FBI agents working on the case believe that crimes were committed, yet the Biden Department of Justice slow-walked the investigation and killed it. Tonight, I'm asking the FBI director to ensure that the matter is fully investigated and to work with the Department of Justice to prosecute those responsible for.
0: Wow. Yeah, so the president not messing around, getting the evidence there and talking about even when the significant evidence of fraud was detected, buried and covered up, the FBI and the evidence and the fraud of large-scale voting registration operations in Michigan. And, you know, to not our surprise, because we've seen this coming down the pike for a very long time. And once you see this evidence now, the question becomes, what happens next? What will happen? There's so much evidence that's out there, even when it comes to voting machines. And I think the president even mentioned something about some of the voting machines tied to Venezuela and the national security threat there. John Solomon was talking about it as well on CBS, because I wanted to play some of that, because it's remarkable how the media has an opportunity to follow up on this, to follow up on all the information that's out there, as opposed to what they did in the past, which if a president said something about election fraud going on, or even if they said that there may have been some interference in our elections by Iran or Russia or China, for that matter, and they said it, the press was like, oh, yep, I guess that's true because Obama said it, or Biden said it, or somebody else said it. But if the president has the actual evidence, they're not going to look into it. And again, I can prove this coming up in just a little bit because I've got a lot of audio on the way. But first, all right, I believe standing by, hanging out with us. Let's see, is he there? Yeah, he's there. Michael Carbonaro, look at this, hanging out with us today on Florida's Voice, congressional candidate for Florida's District 22. There he is. Hey, Michael, how are you?
4: Hi, Drew. Good to see you again.
0: It's good to see you, too. So I'm perusing my social media. I'm perusing around, and I'm seeing you walking and moving around all over the place. You're all over the district, my friend. I see pictures of you with all different people. Tell me about the campaign. What's been going on lately?
4: Yeah, it's been a while since we so this last time we spoke was before the redistricting in Florida, and since then, you know, my district changed quite a bit. And as you know, I was running against Debbie Wasserman Schultz since last year. She's now left this district onto another one. But you know, District 22, it's a large district. It's four counties. It's Palm Beach, Broward, Hendry, and Collier County. So it goes from Wellington down to Weston, all the way to Naples and Marco Island. So quite a big district. And it's actually the largest agricultural district east of the Mississippi. So, I mean, this is pretty exciting, you know, meeting a lot of great people. And it's just, yes, been quite a trip going to Naples and Broward and Palm Beach. And so it's been exciting meeting a lot of people. But I'll tell you, the same message of people wanting to restore the freedom, the American dream, I mean, it's alive more than ever. And people are resonating with that message. And we have a lot of momentum, and it's going very well. And just this week, we had the mayor of Loxahatchee, Mayor Sood, endorsed our campaign, as well as today, Fabio Andrade, commissioner of Weston, also endorsed the campaign. So we're very excited, and we're moving forward.
0: Yeah, it's something that, you know, as we've talked about before, even when we were talking about DWS and when you were running against her, and obviously things have changed now, but when you have these not just Democrat politicians that have been in office for way too long and not paying attention to their constituents, but if you've got new ones that are coming up and you're like, hey, I wonder what they stand for. Let's just put it this way. They're not thinking like the two of us are thinking. And that's the concern, and where we need to also remember that focus and the energy on what's on the other side of this, which is we need, like we talked about a little bit earlier, you know, we need fighters and we need people who understand what's at stake here in across the state. Because just because you feel comfortable and you feel like, you know, we've got this supermajority, let's just say, in the state, and you look to other people and you say, well, it's going to get done. Don't worry about it. We'll have the right people that will be elected. No, you got to vet. You got to know them. You got to get out there. And when people get a chance to see you, you know, there's a lot of questions that they have for you, I'm sure.
4: Absolutely. You know, the one thing I keep hearing from different people is that they're excited to have their values represented, because a lot of people felt they didn't have the chance or they weren't being represented by the right people. And this new redistricting, District 22, a lot of people are excited about what this really means. And now we talk about affordability, and obviously that's key. I mean, it's not just affordability. It's being able to afford your life. It's be able to have success. And that is a key factor here, just like the rest of the country. And so we need to continue these DOGE audits. We need to codify that law. We need to stop private equity from buying up additional single family homes, because these Democrat policies have made homeownership unaffordable, and they've turned a nation of America into a nation of renters. And so there's the things that we need to do, and we need to bring back job training for this new economy. We need welders and engineers and electricians, skilled professionals. No, but none of that matters if we can't get the SAVE Act passed, because it all comes down to, you know, we have a lot of ambition. We want to change the country for the better. We want to restore the American dream. But like Donald Trump showed us last night, there's a lot of things that we don't have the election integrity that needs to be there. And if you don't have election integrity, if you don't have secure elections, the only result there is that you're going to have corrupt government officials. And we're not going to get to the America we want if we don't have secure elections. Simple as that.
0: Yeah. One other thing before we go, Michael, and you might be able to comment on this, would be how when I bring up the Democrats, the party, the Democrat socialists that are infiltrating the party have, they absolutely have, the knowledge that you have, and we've talked about this before, about what they're asking for is quite dangerous. And we've seen it. Family members, people that we know who actually have lived through socialism, through communism, they know what it's like and how destructive it is. And how important it is to speak to people who have that kind of experience to say, hey, listen, I have family members that have been through this. I know what this is like, to communicate that with people, you know?
4: Oh, absolutely. This election isn't just about who's in office. This is a moral fight between right and wrong. We see what's happened in New York, the erosion of private property, of basic freedoms. That's communism 101. And that's exactly where my family escaped from. My family escaped communist tyranny in Cuba. Cuba is not a good example. Communism doesn't work in theory or in practice. And that's what we're seeing in a lot of these places. The Democrat Party is going so far left. They are socialists. They are communists. And I think the youth need to really understand that that is not the path to go down. And we need to give them more choices. Socialism is not the only choice. We can choose freedom and prosperity, but we need to work for it. And again, it starts with the Save America Act, because if we don't have secure elections, we can't have the right people in office that people actually want to bring freedom to. If you have corrupt elections, you're going to have to expect a corrupt government. So we need to support President Trump. We need to support Congress and the Senate to get this passed right away.
0: You bet. All right, Michael, if people want to support you right away, where can they go?
4: Our website is michaelcarbonara.com, or you can follow us in any of the social media handles at mcarbonarafl.
0: All right, fantastic. Good to see you again, Michael. All the best. Right. God bless.
4: Thank you, Drew.
0: We'll speak soon.
4: God bless.
0: All right, my friend. That's Michael Carbonara joining us here on Florida's Voice, congressional candidate, District 22. All right, let's get back to this. DHS Secretary Mark Wayne Mullen was talking about this today, just a little while ago, as a matter of fact.
5: Talking about our machines, we know for sure that our foreign adversaries, not our allies, foreign adversaries have parts that are vital pieces in our voting machines. We know that they can access what they consider the key to the back of these vote, to these machines. We know that they can change voter registration and your vote. We know it's possible. There's not a question. It's not even for debate. One thing that I love about numbers and I love about facts is they don't lie. This isn't something that I'm trying to tell you to spin a narrative. This is what is going on. And what we are saying is that every state should partner with us to work to secure this. Once we identify the problem, everybody should be informed. Working with Secretary Lutnick, we are going to make our security enhancements mandatory, meaning that if these states want a grant and they want to be reimbursed to work or to run federal elections, they're going to have to implement security issues.
0: A lot to talk about there, DHS Secretary Mullen, and the fact that, look, it's not a question, it's not up for debate. When it comes to voting machines and the parts that are in the voting machines and the accessibility to others outside of the country of these voting machines, you've got a party who wants to dismiss this. So is your suggestion then, as a Democrat, that if a party that you disagree with is saying this, then it's all lies? The second part I would say is, if you investigate it and you find out that that is true, but then your narrative and your explanation is, nothing's happened yet. There's no evidence to show illegals don't vote in elections. Like, that's not a thing. No, it's a thing. But then what are you waiting for? So what you want to do is you want to wait for something to happen where what we are describing will show up specifically, where you can even find the information that would say, yeah, what we described actually happened. And then after the fact, you're going to be like, oh, all right, sorry about that. But the point is, we have that information. We have it from 2020. We've seen all of this take place. More to come.
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12: ABC News, I'm Chuck Sievertson. A U.S. official confirms that U.S. fighter jets stationed in the United Kingdom and Germany are being sent to the Mideast. ABC's Allison Kosick.
13: F-16s from Germany and stealth F-35 fighters from Britain are being sent, along with aerial refueling capabilities. The State Department saying groups supportive of Iran could target Americans worldwide.
12: U.S. military saying it's ended a ninth night of air attacks against Iran, and that among the targets were Iranian military command centers, air defense, missile and drone launch sites, and communications networks. The U.S. military says the death of a service member in northern Iraq over the weekend was from a controlled detonation of a downed Iranian attack drone. Unidentified remains have been located as the military has searched for a missing service member in Jordan, where two others were killed in an Iranian strike on Friday. This is ABC News.
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20: Variable clouds for the rest of tonight with overnight lows in the upper 70s. For your Monday, morning sunshine and again some scattered afternoon showers and thunderstorms developing, high temperatures in the low 90s, and more dry arriving on Tuesday. In fact, just an isolated PM storm anticipated with high temperatures pushing back into the mid-90s. From Channel 9 Eyewitness News, I'm meteorologist David Heckard.
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0: now. Last time today, last time this week, AP Anita Padilla in the Florida's Voice newsroom. Let's find out what's up. What's up?
21: Hey there, Drew. Hey. Florida Republicans reacting to President Donald Trump's address on election security last night, with state leaders praising his call for new election reforms. The president last night announcing the declassification of intelligence documents that he says show foreign threats to U.S. election systems, including what he described as Chinese efforts to obtain American voter data. He also called on Congress to pass the Save America Act, which would require proof of citizenship to register to vote in federal elections. Governor Ron DeSantis called for the cancellation of Chinese Communist Party student visas. And Representative Anna Paulina Luna also called for Chinese student visas to be canceled, while Senator Ashley Moody pointed to her Stop CCP Visas Act. Senator Rick Scott called the president's announcement truly shocking and renewed his push for the Save America Act as well. And RNC Chairman Joe Gruter said Americans deserve elections that they can trust and called on Congress to pass the measure. Well, Florida's Attorney General James Othmeyer announcing the state has returned more than $700,000 to a Florida resident who lost money in a cryptocurrency scam. The AG's office says it is the largest single reimbursement by its cyber fraud enforcement unit. Investigators say that the victim was targeted in a fake work-from-home scheme. That's where scammers reportedly convinced the person to deposit cryptocurrency for online product reviews. Othmeyer credited a joint investigation with the Jacksonville Sheriff's Office for recovering the money and returning it to the victim. Sheriff T.K. Waters called the recovery an outstanding result and credited the work of his investigators. Well, Florida Realtors PAC has announced its first round of endorsements for the 2026 election cycle, backing 48 candidates for the Florida legislature. That PAC endorsed 7 candidates for the Florida Senate and 41 for the Florida House, saying the picks support private property rights, homeowners, and the state's real estate industry. We've got a full list on our website if you want to go check it out. But the Florida Realtors PAC said that the candidates they chose were all evaluated based on their records on issues affecting the real estate profession. And they also say that more endorsements could be announced later ahead of the 2026 elections. All right, that's a look at your news headlines here at 4:35. AP, as Drew likes to say, yep. Anita Padilla, for those who don't know me. But I'm your news director here at Florida's Voice. Have yourself a wonderful weekend. Stay safe out there.
0: All right, AP. We appreciate it. They're in the Florida's Voice newsroom right over there. And anytime you want to check out the stories that they're working on, it's flvoicenews.com. That's Florida's Voice, the website. 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All right, I mentioned this before. First of all, let me get to this. the Save America Act and where we are right now. One of the things that the president mentioned last night, one of the things that people are talking about today, the Save America Act, now more than ever, can we do something, anything? If we're not going to have anyone perp walked, which maybe we will, maybe we won't, can we at least pass some legislation now? Can we do something to help to secure our elections? Well, let's see how things are going today. Chad Pergam was talking about this.
1: This afternoon, few policy issues have consumed the president more than trying to compel Congress to pass the Save America Act.
0: Yeah, well, you could see why. I mean, after everything he mentioned last night with the Chinese Communist Party and the taking of 220+ million identities and knowing all about their backgrounds, and then the opportunity to use said backgrounds to manipulate the election process in this country. And then even knowing that that was happening, and you have people in the IC, the intelligence community, that were not briefing the president on all the things that were out. I mean, all kinds of stuff that's going on. So, yeah, he's obsessing over it a little bit, and so are we, because we want to get it done.
1: The House recently Velcroed the plan to a State Department funding bill, but the Senate may strip it out.
0: Oh, no.
3: This landmark bill requires that all voters must show photo voter ID. How simple is that? I ask you to pick up your phone tomorrow, call your representatives in the House and Senate, and demand that they pass the Save America Act without delay.
0: Yep.
1: In fact, the Senate may not even consider the House funding bill at all.
0: Oh, my. Tell me more.
1: The Senate does not appear ready to address any money bills, let alone that one. In addition, it's about the math. The Senate cannot crack a filibuster to fully debate the Save America Act.
2: If I thought there was a path to getting a positive result or a positive outcome, I'd be willing to do just about anything.
0: You're really not. That's John Thune, Senate Majority Leader. Just about anything would be actually putting it out there and having you vote on it and going through the motions and then seeing who it is that is voting against it. And then we get the opportunity to ask a said person, and maybe said person shouldn't be around much longer. And there's a lot of things that we need to know. And obviously, even when you're trying to make the process so easy to get it done and to put it and attach it to something that has to be passed because the American people demand this. And there's so many parts to this. Let me start with the first most obvious part to this. We've talked about it before, and I can't say it enough, so I'm going to say it again. You expect, trying to think of the best way to put this, respectfully, this is not indicative of every single Republican. So hear my heart. This is not indicative of every single Republican. But if you are asking people who don't love the engagement in politics, they got a busy life, they got a busy schedule, I got to go get the kids, summer camp, what are we going to do tonight for dinner? Can we afford to do something as a family to get together and go out? What are we doing over the weekend? All of the different things with your job. You're still working. You've got to get back home. All of these different things, right? You're not paying attention 24/7 to the news. You're picking it up here and there. But ultimately, when it comes to a lot of the things that you're hearing, you're one of those voters, let's just say, as an independent, I don't know, maybe even a Republican, who's like, I hate the process. I can't stand that you can't get things done. I can't stand that as an independent. I want there to be safe and secure elections, and this seems like a really good start. And even my buddy next door, who's a Democrat, who politically I can't stand, but at the same time, he's like, yeah, I like that too. If you can't get this done, what do you think it's doing for the disaffected? Is that the word? For the people who have had enough of politics. They came back because they loved Trump and what he was talking about and saw the destruction of the country. And then you want them to lean into Republicans, and you can't even get Republicans to pass something that even Democrats want. What are they going to do? How apt are they going to be to do what you want them to do to save this country if they can't trust you to save America in an act? See what I did there? It's kind of like, come on, who's with me? All right. And then the second part is something that's frustrating as well. You know, we hear all of this constantly. All of this is going on. And you have people who are half joking, but serious. President of the United States, how easy is this? Everybody knows having an ID for the simplest of things. And then Abigail Jackson's on Wake Up America. I think this is on Newsmax, who was mentioning something this morning that is true and almost insulting at the same time. Listen.
4: Citizenship, ending mass mail-in balloting. And Democrats have already said the quiet part out loud. They've said that if the Save America Act passes, they're not going to win another election. Why would that be? Why would securing our elections prevent Democrats from winning? And, you know, I saw a tweet yesterday from Olive Garden, of all places, that in order to take advantage of their never-ending pasta pass, you have to show voter ID. And I thought, that's weird. Olive Garden takes pasta pass security more seriously than Democrats are taking election security. So,
0: yeah, so how about that, everybody? So is that enough for you? I don't know. So to add insult to injury, the injury of having certain Republicans that for whatever reason will not pass the Save America Act and keep holding it up. Then you have Olive Garden that's like, I don't know if you know this, but we've got this thing called the pasta pass. Nina, you know what the Olive Garden pasta pass is? Never-ending pasta. What's the never-ending pasta pass? Is that, so in other words, the never-ending pasta, you have to have a particular pass, like you have to have an ID for that? Okay, so, right. So here you have the never-ending pasta pass at Olive Garden, and Olive Garden's like, even we ask for identification. So Olive Garden takes their pasta pass security more serious than Democrats are taking election security, which is true. But then by default, unfortunately, it's also saying that there are certain specific Republicans who are doing the same thing. Can't have it. Can't have it. Terrible. All right. Although the pasta sounds really good right about now. Yeah, fettuccine Alfredo. Nina, I don't want to say a greater food, but there are very few bad fettuccine Alfredos in the world. Like if you were going to a restaurant, I don't know, is that one of them, Nina? I know you love it, but right? If you think about foods in restaurants and you're like, I just want to go into this restaurant and I live in the state of Florida and I'm visiting Provo, you're in Utah, and you're like, I don't know anything about this place. I'm in a restaurant and you open up the menu. Isn't fettuccine Alfredo like one of those things that you're like, hey, I'll bet it's good here too because it's hard to mess up fettuccine? Maybe not. Yeah, Nina says it's a safe option, but if we're going to be honest, and we're an honest program, and we're talking about food honesty, and so we'll move on in a second, it's a burger. Let's face it. If you're in a restaurant and you want to play it safe and you've never been to the restaurant before and burgers are on the menu, it's just meat. There's very few things you could do to mess it up. So that's it. So maybe I'm wrong about the... hold on. What? Okay. What? Yeah.
5: Drew
0: all right.
5: Steele. Fact check.
0: There they are. Newsroom's in my ear. It would be D, but he's on vacation. Newsroom's in my ear, and they're like burgers. I hold on. Yes. Yes, you're right. Okay. So they're saying you can totally mess up fettuccine. You're wrong. Okay. I'm wrong. I admit it. Now can we move on? Okay, yeah. Let's move on to something else. How about to Democrats? Democrats are so much fun, especially the DSA version of Democrats that are out there right now. What a debacle. What a debate that they've had in the past 24 hours last night. They had the main Democrat Senate debate. And I'm starting to think that, you know, why don't we give it to them? I think we need more Ashley Webbs. Who's Ashley Webb, you might ask? Here's Ashley Webb. Ashley Webb from last night, the main Senate Democrat primaries, wanted to let you know why he is qualified. By the way, if you're wondering what I'm talking about, Ashley Webb is a gentleman wearing a dress. That's just what it is.
8: Ashley Webb, what qualifications do you have to serve in the U.S. Senate?
9: Oh, I ran for office several times. Didn't win, but I did run. And then I'm a songwriter, and then I write my own books. And then I suppose my transparency, I wouldn't lie to the people, and I wouldn't deceive the people like we're being deceived right now. Like,
0: we need more Ashley Webbs. That's it. We need more men who dress like a woman, who are songwriters, who promise that they won't lie to you like other people lie to you, and write their own books. That is the kind of qualification that we need for Senate. That's what I'm thinking. What are we doing? Why are we arguing about this? Why are we suggesting we need anything otherwise? I think that's perfect. We need more Ashley Webbs. Yeah, there's more about that debate in Democrats that we have to play coming up.
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6: With Drew Steele.
10: I don't think there's any apartments around here, I can tell you that. Yeah, I could look it up on my phone if you want me to. I don't even know. She just looked like something was wrong. So I started talking to her. I knew it was hot. She was sweating.
11: Just so lucky, so fortunate that he ran across her and he cared enough to stay with her and to take care of her.
0: Ah, see, now D would love this. The kind of feel-good stories that he likes to hear about during this segment. A 14-year-old in Arizona whose name is Royal. Wow. Is being called a hero, saving a woman with dementia. Teresa Morgan was wandering around in extreme heat miles from her home, and Royal was able to call Jeff Morgan for help. I guess that was helping her. And then comments from Jeff and Royal. So this 14-year-old helping to find this woman because he saw that she was really hot and wasn't sure what was going on, called her dad to get some help, and they helped her out and basically saved her life. So that, yes, go ahead. Yeah, that's we like those stories. Those are very good stories to hear. All right, what else we got going on? We have any more good stories? No. The newsroom's laughing. Like, no, the rest of it's... I can't use that word on the air, but it's a C word, so it's not that bad. But yeah, there's a lot of junk going on today. The president of the United States, though, has just endorsed Lindsey Graham's sister, Darlene Graham, to be elected to a full 6-year term as U.S. Senator from South Carolina, following her interim appointment, filling in for her late brother. Says it was an honor to welcome her from the wonderful state of South Carolina into the Oval. We've known each other a long time, a spectacular person, true patriot, and went on to say she'll never let you down. Run, Darlene, run. So, yeah, that is now out there, the president endorsing Lindsey Graham's sister to be the person to run for a full 6-year term for that seat there in South Carolina. All right, so let's see. A couple of other things that we're watching. The House Republicans have filed to avoid a government shutdown during the midterms, a new CR funding everything through December 26. So for a couple of more months, Chuck Schumer, who is not the kindest man in the world.
12: You won't know what hit you.
0: Just asked the family of Brett Kavanaugh what he had to go through after that outburst from the senator. But of course, it's fine now because... Why is it fine that he did that? But anyway, preparing to shut this whole thing down because, you know, that's what Democrats do. The more chaos that they can sow, the more opportunity they have to possibly win elections. And so if we get this done now, we can clear the decks so we don't have to deal with this later and have this pop up. But of course, they're going to hold things up as Democrats do. And some more from the Democrat Party as well. Coming up in just a little bit, I'm looking at the time and I can't be fair with it. Some of what the Democrats said on media outlets last night. Actually, when I'm talking about Democrats, I'm talking about the media themselves as the conversation was going on about the president of the United States and what he had to say last night about election integrity. Pretty shocking what we heard, although for some Democrats, you know, it wasn't that shocking to them because they think, I don't know, the president's lying. And the documents declassified last night. And the two of these individuals, Tony Dokoppel and the other guy, John King, is that his name over there at CBS? I can't play the audio. Maybe I'll play it when we come back. Even though they don't know anything about it, somehow Democrats know everything about it. It's just a lie. Isn't that weird to anybody? That for the longest time, they're talking about the president lying, but yet they haven't seen the evidence. And then when they see the evidence, they're like, yeah, he's still lying. How do you do that?
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1: From ABC News, I'm Chuck Severson. U.S. official confirms that U.S. fighter jets stationed in the United Kingdom and Germany are being sent to the Mideast. F-16s from Germany and stealth F-35 fighters from Britain, along with aerial refueling capabilities. There are 50,000 U.S. troops in the Mideast. The U.S. military saying it ended a ninth night of air attacks against Iran, and that Iranian military command centers, air defense, and coastal surveillance sites, maritime capabilities, missile and drone launch sites, communications networks were targeted. After taking part in the medal awards ceremony at the World Cup Championship in New Jersey, President Trump talked to reporters at Joint Base Andrews, Maryland, repeating what he has said before for weeks.
3: Iran has been very, very badly damaged. They've lost everything almost militarily. They've got very little left. They've got some missiles. They've got some drones. They've got some manufacturing ability, not much.
12: Jordan's army saying in a statement Sunday, three missiles launched from Iran fell in several locations in the country. Democratic Senator Mark Warner calling the, quote, war of choice a disaster.
13: It has been a disaster militarily. It has been a disaster in terms of how we're viewed around the world. It has been a disaster to our friends and the allies who question whether we will keep our promises.
12: President Trump now looking to expand the Russian sanctions bill, writing on his social media account, quote, Republicans should add Iran to the bill. Marcus Moore, ABC News, London.
14: Here in Jordan and in other Gulf countries, they are bracing for more attacks and the possibility this war could spread even wider.
1: ABC's Martha Raddatz in Jordan. The U.S. military says the death of a service member in northern Iraq from a controlled detonation of a downed Iranian attack drone. Unidentified remains have been located as the military has searched for a missing service member in Jordan, where two others were killed Friday. You're listening to ABC News.
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2: Variable clouds for the rest of tonight with overnight lows in the upper 70s. For your Monday, morning sunshine and again some scattered afternoon showers and thunderstorms developing. High temperatures in the low 90s and more dry arriving on Tuesday. In fact, just an isolated PM storm anticipated with high temperatures pushing back into the mid-90s. From Channel 9 Eyewitness News, I'm meteorologist David Heckard.
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7: Well, hey, everybody. Glad you're joining us today on Florida's Voice. My name is Drew Steele. Big D is not on the other side of the glass because he's got the day off. He's had the week off. We got the newsroom all stacked up there, and you got Nina in the breaking newsroom, you hanging out with us at FL Voice News on YouTube, Rumble X, Facebook, and Instagram. So let's try to figure this all out logically together. So we have, if we go back, way back into the past, let's remind ourselves of what people in the past have said so that we can try to see into the future as to what Democrats would say now about things like election integrity. So, for example, here's an interview way back in 2024 where CNN was doing a segment on election integrity with Tony Blinken. And you have someone with the Biden administration, you have, as you look at the screen right now, at FL Voice News on YouTube, Rumble X, Facebook, and Instagram. And if you're not watching because you're driving or you're listening in your office or in your home, I'll describe it. The bottom of the Chiron there at the bottom of the screen on CNN in April of 2024 says evidence of China attempting to influence and interfere with the 24 election. Huh.
8: One major point of tension between the U.S. and China that will only grow in the coming months is concerns about China meddling in U.S. elections. 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
7: Okay.
9: I want to ask you about a commitment that CNN has reported President Xi made to President Biden when they met in November. We reported that he told President Biden that China would not interfere in the upcoming presidential elections in the United States. But since then, there have been reports of online Chinese accounts that have falsely mimicked Trump supporters. Do you believe that these accounts violate President Xi's commitment?
10: What I can tell you is this. President Biden was very clear about that with President Xi.
7: Oh, good. All right. So then anything that pops up, we don't have to worry about. So if there are people that are saying, hey, you don't realize, but the president of the United States and all the evidence that he gave last night about the People's Republic of China and the concerns about taking 220 plus million identities from the United States and the things that they could do during an election cycle in 2020, where they did a lot of things, including evidence about trying to alter the election to the point where people within the intelligence community would not brief the president on this, like, really weird. But then in 2024, you had a Biden, the Secretary of State, Anthony Blinken, during the Biden administration say, yeah, you know, Joe Biden already told him not to do anything. So a segment on Chinese election interference. But yet now when the president brings up evidence, it's like, nah, it's not happening. Huh. That's a weird thing how that works. What else do we have? Hey, in 2019, Eric Swalwell was being asked. Yeah, that Eric Swalwell was being asked about the Senate Intel report. Wait a minute. Are there threats going on right now?

0: Now, when it comes to our elections and election integrity, no.
1: You worry that the Russians have developed the capability to actually change vote counts in the United States?
2: Yes.
0: Well, okay. So you knew about it in 2019, and you talked about it, and you were concerned about it, changing vote counts. But when the president's like, hey, are we sure that didn't happen here in 2020? He's like, no, conspiracy theories, crazy. Okay, what else? I could do this all day, by the way. I'm just going to do one more. Let's listen to Hills, because everybody knows.
3: I don't feel no ways tired.
0: Looking and feeling are two different things. Here's Hillary Clinton, who is saying all kinds of things, including, you know, the fact that she should have won the election, and maybe even with the voting machines, it's
4: computer voting, because it's so vulnerable.
0: Right? Yeah,
4: we need to look at all the voting machines. Every Secretary of State needs to be, you know, assisted in making sure that they are not being hacked and attacked.
0: Okay, hacked and attacked. So there you go. So you've got plenty. And I can do this all day, everybody. So the President of the United States, once again, putting out that information that everybody is concerned about. You've got the FBI detailing evidence of alleged fraud, large-scale voter registration operations in Michigan. You have the Chinese Communist Party in 2020 during the election cycle. They had the acquisition of what was 220 million U.S. voter files, names, addresses, phone numbers, political party preferences, an unprecedented election security nightmare for a long, long, long time. Democrats constantly said, there's problems. And then when the president says, yeah, you know, I think there's a problem, they're like, no, not in 2020. 2020, everything was sweet. French kiss or whatever the kiss is. Not French kiss. That's a weird way to put it. No. The kiss. Mwah. Oh, perfect. What kind of kiss is that? Is that what that is it called, a French kiss? Anyway, the point is that they're kissing people like French people do and saying everything is fine. In the 2020 election, no problems there. 2016, didn't like what happened. 2024, hey, I think it was rigged. You know, that kind of stuff. You're weird. I'm not saying what people are saying about me right now. I'm saying what I'm saying about Democrats. Really strange. So all of this, the media last night, you got Tony Docopillo, what a funny name, and John King, who together, as Nicholas Fontecaro, who's been on this program before from Media Research Center, was describing, despite the documents being declassified only last night, and the fact that neither of these two people have read the documents in the minutes since the president made the address to the American people. There's a claim that no evidence of anything.
5: It completely walked the line of the promise from the White House to not relitigate 2020.
6: He came close to it. He didn't use some of the rhetoric he has used in the past, but he inferred that there was still something problematic about that election. We know
0: inferred. There's evidence. It's at the White House's website, has the evidence. You can see the documents for yourself. I've looked at some of the documents. By the way, there's some really disturbing things in those documents with regard to BLM. Yeah? Yeah, we're going to get to that coming up. So what else?
7: Was not.
5: And the claim that there are non-citizens and dead people
6: actively
5: on voter
6: voting
5: rolls,
6: yeah, not substantiated.
5: Yeah, that is
0: not substantiated, which is a funny thing because it's hard to substantiate something when a state won't give you the voter roll. Check this out. This is so good. So here you have these two gentlemen sitting there together like, this is unsubstantiated. You know, the there being dead people and illegals on voter rolls. And week after week after week, we've got stories about how pressure is being put on states to hand over the voter rolls so that we can see on a federal level that you have taken dead people and illegals off of those rolls, but they won't give them to us. Why? What are you hiding? You know, it's unsubstantiated. See, they can say it's unsubstantiated, easy for me to say, because they won't give it up. Now, there's a lot more of the media nonsense. I don't have to play all of it. But let me give you just a taste of a couple of things that are happening here. Look, the next steps are, well, what are the next steps? So the president has declassified so much information. It's out there. People can see it. You can go right now to the White House's website and see declassified by counsel to the president. Newly declassified documents, for example, that I'm looking at right now that show that China planned to stoke violent unrest and blame Trump's COVID response to swing the 2020 election. In other words, China wanted to use all different kinds of ways to create unrest in this country to get an election result that satisfied them. China planned to incite racial unrest and blame, quote, white people hating black people to sabotage Trump. There's documentation on that very thing. Spreading messages across social media, mainstream media, using influencers. The fact that targeting racial tensions, inciting demonstrations and marches to highlight racial divides. Sound familiar? Increased conflict between police and anti-racism activists. That happened. You remember it. It's all documented. And you can see it right now. So what do we do next? And this is where the deep state gets really deep. So what if the deep state already knows that there's going to be a next step? Like pushing the president to go in a specific direction because they believe it's going to help the cause. What am I saying? So is it possible that the president might say, look, here's what we need to do. We're going to need to have people not just investigated, but they're going to have to be people there at polling locations to make sure that illegals, for example, aren't showing up to vote. DH Secretary Mullins was talking about this today.
2: We have ramped up our enforcement and our electing or arresting illegals. Just to give you some numbers on this so everybody knows, and I want to get them correct, so I brought them with me. Last year total in 2025, we deported, now these are not including self-deportations. These are just ones that we had to go through, we had to arrest, we had to go through the system, and we had to deport, and they tried to stay inside the country, and they had no legal status to do it.
0: Yeah.
2: 442,637 total deported last year in 25. To date, well, these are yesterday's numbers. We have 403,294 that we've done in 2026. Our arrests are up. We're hitting single day records every single day. But what we've done is I've turned down the temperature of the stove to try to get it correct without boiling over.
0: Okay, so he's talking about the deportations that are going on in the country right now and the concerns of many that when it comes to individuals who might show up at a polling place to vote and shouldn't be doing it because they're non-citizens, I was going to say, or they're dead, which means they're going to vote Democrat. But if they're dead, they're still voting Democrat, which is a really weird thing. Thank you very much. It's true, though. But what if the president decides and makes an announcement that after this declassification and now this Save America Act more than ever needs to be passed, and we still get the pushback on that, and it's not happening. What if the next thing to do is to make it so that we have people who will be there at different polling places to ensure the process is smooth, to make sure that we are checking identification, to make sure that if somebody's waiting there that shouldn't be waiting there, that they decide not to be there because they shouldn't be there. Would the president do something like that? The talk has been about like the Insurrection Act or something like that. The only reason why I'm bringing up that kind of scenario, because some people have hinted at it, is because if you know the deep state and you know that they're already planning things in advance, like they already know what the president could possibly do, what the American people could possibly ask for, because they actually do care about secure elections. But you can talk about it in such a way that it would have the opposite effect. Like the suggestion that there would be people there would be intimidation. And the intimidation is all about you not voting Democrat. What if that narrative was put out there? Oh, it was. Here it is. Here's Elisa Slotkin. She's going to run for president in 2028. Mark my words. She's a senator who is about as deep statey as you get. At the Brookings, talking about this very thing. Listen to what she says.
7: The first, a scenario in which Trump finds a pretext, invokes the Insurrection Act, and tries to impose martial law. Elections, therefore, could be canceled, or if they happen, he could surround polling places with military and federal law enforcement to intimidate voters. The second option is harder to track, but can still swing an election. Labeling opposition groups, candidates, and elected officials as terrorists or criminals, and going after the infrastructure that allows for competitive elections.
0: See what I'm talking about? See, they're not dumb. The left is crazy. Sometimes they're weird.
8: Lion, dog, face, pony, soldier.
0: No, it's true. I'll give you some examples coming up in just a second about the weirdness. But they're not dummies. So Elisa Slotkin has laid the groundwork for what would be something so outrageous. Can you imagine if the president wants to, quote unquote, secure the election by having maybe officers there at polling places just to make sure that, you know, we want to keep things above board. Like, hey, are you a citizen? Because you can't vote. That kind of thing. But the left hears this and the media hears this, all the same thing. And they turn it into, see, dictator, king, no kings. See how that works? They already laid the groundwork. They put it out there. She says it because they're afraid. Because they know the ramifications that are upon us right now, and especially if the Save America Act gets passed. But they also want to lay the groundwork for doubt, the hatred and vitriol, the rhetoric that will come, the negative comments from the media about this. This is where they're going. By the way, speaking of some Democrats out there, I'm not trying to be mean. I'm just trying to be honest. And when it comes to Democrats themselves and the party and who they are offering up, we already know about the Democrat socialists. We already know about Mamdani, who yesterday we played the audio of this housing event featuring this lady in a mask there, one of the COVID masks, because, well, I don't know why she's wearing the COVID mask. And then, of course, it's about housing. And hey, listen, we need to take over this joint.
9: Our city is turning the corner on tenant power.
0: Tenant power.
9: When we organize, we win results.
0: Okay. Hey, can you take your mask off? Because I can't really understand what you're saying. And it's not 2020 anymore. And we're not doing this.
10: I represent science.
0: We're not doing that whole thing anymore. So I feel, and quite honestly, I feel bad for you. Because if you're doing this because you're so scared to breathe because of what they did. You know, like the Fauci.
11: Dr. Fauci.
0: Yeah.
11: Give us vaccines.
0: Yeah, them. So, can you stop doing that? Anyway, a lady in a mask ranting about her landlord saying that eviction is violence and that we're going to take over this place. Jonathan Turley mentioned today that after holding this press conference, he's pushing reforms now that include banning or discouraging the use of credit checks by landlords. So the city is going to oppose landlords checking if you can pay the rent and then oppose any effort to evict them for failing to pay the rent. Now, some people might say that's communism, socialism in action, and you'd be right. But some people also might say that's crazy. And you'd be right as well. So I won't be able to check to see whether or not you can pay to live in my apartment. And if I try to remove you because you failed to pay, I get in trouble. That's nuts. But on the other side are Democrats in general. And here's a little nugget for you. So we played from last night, the Maine Senate Democrat primary of very interesting individuals, including Ashley Webb, who I guess has run for office before where Ashley was being asked.
12: Ashley Webb, what qualifications do you have to serve in the U.S. Senate?
13: Oh, I ran for office several times. Didn't win, but didn't run. And then I'm a songwriter, and then I write my own books. And then I suppose my transparency, I wouldn't lie to the people, and I wouldn't deceive the people like we're being deceived right now. Like,
0: all right, you're hired as a Democrat. All right, so there's Ashley Webb, who was like, listen, I'm a songwriter, and I write books. Sounds good to me. What else do we have on the Democrat train here? How about this? Somebody who was asked about their experience with defense and national security. Let's see how this one went. So again, your qualifications on national security and defense.
12: Let me ask, what experience do you have, each of you, in the field of defense and national security?
0: All right, so each of you. So let's see what this person has to say.
12: Dan Kleban.
0: Dan Kleban, let's see.
14: Yeah, I mean, look, I understand that it's extreme. You know, America plays a unique role in the world.
0: Yeah.
14: And I fear that the Trump administration, well, I know that the Trump administration, along with Congress's rubber stamp, is eroding America's position in the world. We're supposed to be the shining beacon on a hill, and increasingly we are disenfranchising and alienating our allies in Europe, in the Pacific, and all that's doing is weakening the United States. President Trump.
12: I'm going to jump in.
14: Yeah.
12: That's a criticism of the Trump administration, which is valid as an answer to another question.
14: Yeah.
12: But the question was, what is your experience in the fields of defense and national security?
0: Yeah.
14: Well, I don't come from, you know, I wasn't in the military.
0: And okay, so you don't have any. So no experience, no military experience, nothing. So basically the guy is like, yeah, I don't have any experience in this. Okay, so who else doesn't have experience? Well, I think Maine Democrat Elizabeth Dickerson has tons of experience. This is the kind of senator we need there in Washington, D.C. from Maine. Here's her answer.
15: I did this because I'm very interested in climate, and President Trump has done about everything he can do to strip away any protections that we have on climate.
0: Yeah. So there you go. So we have someone who is only doing this because climate. She's very interested in climate. And
16: how dare you?
0: I didn't say anything. She's interested in climate. And so there she is. She's interested in climate. And who doesn't want to have somebody that's in Congress who's interested in climate? Unless you want the person who has no national defense or any kind of experience at all whatsoever. Or unless you want the songwriter dude who's in a dress who also writes books. So I'm thinking that all of these qualify absolutely for the position of being in Congress as a Democrat. So some people might say it's a clown show, and you'd be right. It really is. So there's a lot at stake this November. There's a lot at stake these midterms. And if you're wondering how the Democrats are doing in and of themselves with the people that they are putting out there, it's not looking very good as far as their qualifications. But you can't ever discount them because Democrats cheat. And that's kind of the lesson, kids. Anyway, I was going to say something else. But you know what? Sometimes the things in your head don't necessarily need to come out of your mouth. All right. Anytime you want to watch NFL Voice News on YouTube, Rumble, X, Facebook, and Instagram. And you can check us out tomorrow. Rightline, your national voice. We stream live every Saturday, 4 to 6 p.m. We've got a national program across the country. And we're looking forward to that. 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
21: ABC News, I'm Chuck Sievertson. A ninth night of air attacks against Iran says the U.S. military targeted Iranian military command centers, air defense and coastal surveillance sites, missile and drone launch sites, and more. U.S. official confirms that U.S. fighter jets stationed in the United Kingdom and Germany are being sent to the Mideast, along with aerial refueling capabilities. There are 50,000 U.S. troops in the Mideast.
22: The U.S. military now singling out the Revolutionary Guard, which the U.S. says is responsible for targeting American troops. Iran striking back on U.S. bases in Kuwait, Jordan, and Bahrain. Videos circulating online appearing to show projectiles raining down on a U.S. base in Jordan.
21: ABC's Allison Kosick. A sailboat carrying 7 tons of humanitarian aid and donations from European groups has arrived at Havana's port. Among the donations, solar panels.
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2: Variable clouds for the rest of tonight with overnight lows in the upper 70s. For your Monday, morning sunshine and again some scattered afternoon showers and thunderstorms developing. High temperatures in the low 90s and more dry arriving on Tuesday. In fact, just an isolated PM storm anticipated with high temperatures pushing back into the mid-90s. From Channel 9 Eyewitness News, I'm meteorologist David Heckard.
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0: All right, don't forget the show goes up after the show. 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You could watch Rightline, your national voice, tomorrow's program, our national show, at Rightline News on YouTube and X, Saturday, 4 to 6 p.m., every Saturday, Eastern Standard Time. So you'll watch us streaming live. So if there's any breaking news over the weekend, we'll have it for you. No sweat. No sweat? That's what the kids say. No sweat. So we'll have that coming up. All right, here we go. It is time right now for the top five audio clips of the day. It's my top five.
17: This is Drew's top five. Number five.
4: He did the same thing as this network, CNN, last night. The newsrooms monitored the speech, evaluated what was actually newsworthy, looked at the documents Trump was declassifying, and then reported on what happened. NBC and ABC both went on the air with special reports to explain that the speech had happened and to summarize what Trump had said. But most importantly, to contextualize it and fact check it, just as CNN did. Now, Trump was ominously claiming that the networks were part of a plot, but the only real plot here, the only intention is to remain reality-based and truth-based. Trump's election lies led to violence after the 2020 election. So this is a subject that really does warrant extra care and attention by journalists. And frankly, some network executives felt that it would be dangerous to just air Trump's speech live, in full, unedited, without knowing what he was going to say ahead of time. That's where we are in America. And we have been here before. I remember during some of Trump's COVID-19 briefings in 2020.
0: Oh, whoa, whoa, whoa. That's Brian Stelter on CNN. You still have a job? Okay. Trump criticizes networks that didn't air his address live. So that is CNN basically saying, yeah, we didn't do it. We didn't air it. Just so you understand that they were just admitting that last night, while the president of the United States is making a primetime speech, their media executives behind closed doors said, hey, you know what? We probably need to censor a lot of this stuff, because it could be really huge, big election integrity information that people need to know. The American people have the right to hear what the president says about election integrity. And we have the right to not play it, because, you know, if China got exposed as having involvement in the 2020 election, and we would play that, and people might know, and that would be a bad thing. And so maybe we shouldn't play that. And so they're at least admitting the fact that they don't want the information out there, which is no silver lining, by the way.
17: Number four.
5: You usually follow the street for a couple of weeks and tell me that you're not using something to stay sane or use meth so that you don't go to sleep to protect yourself.
6: After the speech, we asked the mayor to clarify. You said that people are on the street using meth for protection?
5: Well, no. What I said is no. What I said is that I know that people have used meth to stay awake at night so they don't fall asleep because they're worried about being assaulted. Meth is not protection.
0: Did that just happen? Yeah, you know, if you live in LA, I feel really bad for you. It's a horrible thing. So, good night, LA. Good night, LA. That's literally the show. Was asking the mayor, Karen Bass, who probably will, I don't know if she's going to end up staying mayor or not, about what she just described as, you know, you realize that the homeless that are out there, they take meth because they need to stay awake because they're worried about getting mugged or something like that. It's for their protection. And so the news outlets like, did you just say that people there who are homeless are using meth. It's because they need to survive the dangerous streets on the city. No. But people have been known to use meth to stay awake so that they don't get mugged or something like that. Is that really a thing? Apparently in L.A., they think that's a thing, and the mayor thinks that that's a thing, and I don't know if I like that thing. It's
17: number three.
7: Ashley Webb, what qualifications do you have to serve in the U.S. Senate?
8: Oh, I ran for office several times. Didn't win, but didn't run. And then I'm a songwriter, and then I write my own books. And then I suppose my transparency, I wouldn't lie to the people, and I wouldn't deceive the people like we're being deceived right now. Like
0: says like a lot. By the way, that's Ashley Webb. Ashley Webb is a gentleman in a dress. There in Maine, who wants to be the next senator in the state of Maine. And when asked what qualifications do they have to serve in the United States Senate, Ashley Webb said they're a songwriter and they write books and they'd never lie to you. All right, sign me up.
17: Number two.
9: You know, we make this rent payment effectively at the barrel of a gun because we know that if we don't make this payment, our landlords can call on agents of state violence and use physical force to throw us outdoors. Living on rent strike, right? Like getting to experience having your housing without having to pay for it is one of those like liberatory vision of home. Our movement has a division of labor that includes lawyers. It doesn't privilege lawyers or put them on a pedestal, right? It recognizes that being able to stall in the legal system is one of the most important tactics that our lawyers can offer to our movement.
0: Is this really happening right now? This is really happening right now. So that is somebody named Tracy Lowenthal. She wrote a book called Abolish Rent. And now she's with the DSA, the Democrat Socialists of America. And if we talk about Democrats and the Democrat Party, is there any other kind? Who is saying that, listen, I don't know if you know this, but this is a really good thing. She co-founded the LA Tenants Union and is saying, yeah, you know what? We don't need landlords. And it's like, if I don't want to pay rent, then why do I have to have the police show up at my door and tell me that I'm going to be evicted because I didn't pay the rent? And there's all kinds of tactics that they're exposing, including camping outside a landlord's home, bad Yelp reviews, you know, all these kind of things to get rid of rent so that you can live rent-free, not in somebody's head, but actually rent-free, like literally rent-free in your home. And this is the society that they want. And I just can't believe we're doing this.
17: It's number one.
10: First, they show that over a period of years, starting during the 2020 election cycle, the People's Republic of China carried out what is believed to be the largest compromise of election data in history, resulting in China's illicit acquisition of 220 million U.S. voter files. That information includes names, addresses, phone numbers, political party preferences, and other sensitive data that would be needed to register to vote and engage in other nefarious activities, which is exactly what was happening. This data loss presents an unprecedented election security nightmare. The intelligence even shows that China has signed a data exploitation unit specifically to this new project. First, they...
0: All right, so that's the president of the United States who was mentioning last night. If you watch ABC and CBS as a habit, you personally didn't get to watch it. So about 26 people didn't get a chance to see it last night. Newly declassified documents showing that over a period of years during the 2020 election, China carried out what was believed to be the largest compromise of election data, 220 million U.S. voter files. And the kind of things that they planned to do with said information, not very good. Really bad.
17: Drew's top five.
0: But if you're a Democrat, you know what? It's just Trump lying. That's all it is. Why don't we listen to, again, we didn't get a chance to hear all of this. Always fun to hear how CBS wanted to fact check everything. So last night they had John Solomon on. John Solomon was the one who gave the administration the information By the way, so you understand, the intelligence community, when in 2020, when this information was available for the president of the United States to see at the time, Donald Trump, it was not given to him. They massaged the information out. So in other words, China affecting our elections, looking to do everything to affect the United States election to try to get somebody else elected, that being Joe Biden, you know, a friendly administration. Oh, and follow this logic, which is the best logic of it all. The logic that says, get this, China, knowing full well that coming up soon, there'd be lots of Democrat socialists coming up in the ranks that love communism and love what they love. Wouldn't it be fantastic if we can keep this game rolling along and maybe at the time in 2020 have a friendly administration that could be there to help us do the things that we as the Chinese Communist Party would like? And then in the future, we can get some Democrat socialists in there as well. Oh, hey, double win. And then who knows what could possibly happen, because you just haven't done communism the American way. And so all of this taking place, I know it sounds ridiculous, but No, it doesn't anymore. Here's Tony Dokapol, funny name. I don't know if I'm saying it right. Anyway, it's the dude from CBS. And here he is interviewing John Solomon last night. And right out of the gate, you can tell that he's a little biased in his reporting. You know, CBS, the ones who didn't air the president's speech, but after it was done, fact checked it. Here it goes.
11: Solomon, he is an...
0: Wait, what is it? Go ahead.
11: Conservative journalist John Solomon. He is an advisor to the president, to President Trump.
0: Yeah, he's a conservative journalist. See how that works? So everybody who's watching is like, oh, he's a conservative. I see. He's on Trump's side. That's the thing. He's not one of us.
11: He's leading a government transparency task force for the White House.
0: Yeah.
11: He's also the man behind a lot of the research and the reporting that the president cited as true in this speech tonight.
0: That the president cited as true. So the president gives the intelligence community information that is there, declassified FBI information to the American people. And the Tony dude there at CBS is like, president thinks it's true. What does he know? Anyway, so what about this, John Solomon? So what's going on here?
11: Oh, your response.
12: Well, listen, I talked to the intelligence chiefs in the last few days as we got prepared for this. It's very important to understand. The president said this tonight. Every intelligence chief vetted this speech. They made sure it was accurate. They told me they had never had been briefed on the size of the breaches, the 230 million Americans, the 220 million Americans whose data was stolen, that they considered a security breach. How many times on your network have you reported that five countries are capable of hacking our election machines? When is the last time you reported that Venezuela actually succeeded in breaching a machine which has implications for our future security? You haven't, because it was never made public.
0: You didn't because it wasn't made public. Did you catch that? So all the things that John Solomon just mentioned about what was discovered in these documents, the reason why the press never talked about it was because nobody was ever briefed on it. They massaged it away.
12: It's not been made to Congress. It's not been told to the president in the past. We checked the presidential daily briefs. A president was kept from this information.
0: Wow.
12: Now we have a chance to fix a glass chin of election security, make the 26th election more secure than the last three.
11: John, did the president, in his address tonight, we know he likes to ad lib, did he overstep the information that you provided to him in any way, shape, or form?
12: Not that I've seen. I mean, I have to go back and compare everything. But no, I think the president stayed right where the intelligence community gave us this information, where it resides. And that is, we had a glass chin. We knew our election machines are vulnerable. We didn't patch them. We knew 230 million Americans' voter data was stolen by Chinese spies. Now, think about this. When Equifax had the 147 million person breach 10 years ago, it was one of the biggest stories, one of the biggest data breaches. And this is larger than that.
0: Yeah, but, you know, it's China. And Democrats kind of have something in common with China. It's the communism thing. You know, the DSA that is now the Democrat Party makes it so. So, you know, that's the thing. So nobody wants to hear about that. And then he talks about the voting machines, which, by the way, speaking of the voting machines, here's something that's pretty interesting when it comes to that. If you go back in time, way, way back, not that far back. All right. If you go back in time. Thanks. And you look at the issue of voting machines and whether or not they're vulnerable there was this discussion not too long ago. And I want to see if I can find this video, because funny enough, the media was talking about that. They were more than happy to bring up the issue of voting machines and the tampering of those machines. I hear the music playing. Maybe when we come back, I'll find that video. But they reported on all of that. You had Kamala Harris, who was talking about how we shouldn't have voting machines. We need to have paper ballots. You know, things you can touch, she said. What about now? Please say to that now.
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0: All right, let's finish up strong with some friendly fund issues, shall we? First of all, I just saw this. Joe Strada, who's running for Congress, being endorsed by Steve Scalise. Well, how about that? Majority Leader Steve Scalise says Joe Strada, a strong conservative Republican who will stand with President Trump to help us deliver on the America First agenda for hardworking families in Central Florida and across the country. Joe Strada has my full endorsement because as a businessman, Joe knows firsthand what it takes to solve problems, create jobs, and empower those who are willing to work for their piece of the American dream. How about that? So Joe Strada in Central Florida running for Congress, getting the full endorsement of Steve Scalise. So that's pretty impressive. Also, the president of the United States getting, let's just say, an endorsement from FIFA. The president, Gianni Infantino, said something just a little while ago that, let's just put it this way. This is going to make lefty heads pop. That was the sound effect I did. Here, listen.
1: And by all means, this World Cup has exceeded all expectations.
0: Wow.
1: Full stadiums, 7 million people in the stadium, tens of millions in the cities in America, in Canada, in Mexico, billions in front of their TV, everyone enjoying the game with happiness, with joy, with peace, and the American dream, Mr. President, came to reality.
0: Wow.
1: We united the world.
0: Wow. Hold on. There's the lefty heads blowing up. All right, so the head of FIFA said... No, that's not what he said. Yeah, the 2026 World Cup exceeding all expectations. The American dream came to reality. How about that? What? No! All right, all right. Anyway, we won't be able to do that for much longer. It's almost over, isn't it? I think so. I think we only have Spain and Argentina. Well, I mean, we have other matches, but nobody cares about the other matches. We care about Spain and Argentina. So, and one other thing before we finish up, this is pretty cool. The next time you get a chance to go to the Florida Capitol, you're going to see something different. The governor talking about it today.
2: We are unveiling today in the state capitol this wonderful statue of Ponce de Leon. It was Ponce who led the European discovery of the United States and right here in Florida. And in fact, that led to St. Augustine being the oldest continually settled European city in all of the United States, even before Plymouth, even before Jamestown. So Florida has been a part of this country's history for a long time in a variety of different ways, first under Spanish and under English influence. But this is a very beautiful statue. It's keeping with our determination to make sure that people really appreciate having 250 years of the greatest country on earth.
0: There you go. Very cool. How about that? So a little bit from the governor and the Ponce de Leon statue unveiled at the Capitol, 1513, marking the beginning of Florida's written history. And it gave our state its name, La Florida. Did I say? I don't know if that's the way Ponce said it. He probably said it a lot more elegantly than I said it. But anyway, the point is that... It's a pretty big deal. So, very nice. The next time you go to the Capitol, you get to see that. All right. Finishing up strong. Tomorrow, we see you once again, live, not Florida's Voice, but Rightline, your national voice, our national program, 4 to 6 p.m. We'll be back. 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
24: 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Orlando's news, weather, and traffic starts now.
23: Hey, good morning to you. It is 5 o'clock. I'm Scott Inez, Orlando's morning news here on WDBO. It is our top story. Strikes throughout the Middle East continued through the weekend after the death of 3 U.S. service members.
5: And WDBO's continuing coverage of the conflict in Iran. U.S. CENTCOM confirming that an Iranian strike killed 2 U.S. service members, left one missing, while another service member was killed in action in Iraq. It all comes as Iran's supreme leader is now vowing to widen the war if the U.S. keeps attacking the Islamic Republic. His comments over the weekend come just hours after Iran's deputy foreign minister and Tehran officially suspended its commitment to that memorandum of understanding signed last month with the U.S. U.S. CENTCOM saying that the says unidentified human remains have been recovered in Jordan. CENTCOM saying in a statement that the remains were found near the location of an Iranian strike that killed 2 U.S. service members and left the one missing.
6: We control the strait. They don't control anything. So we'll see what happens. But we hit them very hard again tonight. And we did that in honor of the probably 3. It's probably 3 as opposed to 2 great patriots.
5: That was President Trump speaking on the strikes in the region on Sunday. A process to verify the remains is ongoing. CENTCOM also announcing that a U.S. service member that was killed in action in Iraq, an American soldier dying following a, quote, controlled detonation of unexploded ordnance from a downed Iranian one-way attack drone. Coming up, we'll have the latest in the tropics and potential tropical storm Bertha. We'll have the latest coming up next here on Orlando's Morning News.
7: I'm Channel 9 meteorologist Cassandra Crimi with some tropical downpours in your outlook. I've got your full Monday forecast coming up.
22: And you got construction on I-4 eastbound at Sand Lake Road. The off-ramp is closed. The right through lane is blocked from the WDBO Traffic Center. I'm Ed Torrance.
23: It's 5:02 now. I'm Scott Inez, Orlando's Morning News. You're on WDBO.
5: Good morning. I'm Greg Rhodes. And with the continuing to monitor the developing storm in the Northern Gulf, as of that latest 5 a.m. advisory, Tropical Depression 2 sits around 120 miles south of Panama City, moving northwest at 3 miles per hour with 35 mile per hour sustained winds. That storm is expected to continue moving west and could develop into Tropical Storm Bertha by later today. Remember, WDBO is your severe weather station, and to keep up with the tracking of this storm and the rest of the tropics, check out the hurricane guide inside the WDBO app. A Volusia County woman is now dead after she risked her life to save her son from drowning. The sheriff's office announcing yesterday that DeLand's Nicole Grayson died on Saturday. Her 4-year-old son fell into the St. John's River at Edstone Park. Grayson jumped in to save him. A boater threw the two a life preserver before pulling the boy into the boat, and another witness jumped into the water to save Grayson when she went under. She was lifted back onto the boat where CPR was performed until paramedics arrived. The 43-year-old Grayson was taken to the hospital, where she later passed. A new twist in that massive lettuce recall amid the nationwide cyclosporiasis outbreak. Here's ABC's Hannah Patop.
25: The FDA now says the one sample of Taylor Farms lettuce that had tested positive for the parasite was a false positive, but the recall is still on. Taylor Farms is pulling dozens of products sourced from central Mexico and distributed across 27 states, including bagged lettuce sold at Walmart under the MarketSide brand. Health officials have already linked more than 1,600 illnesses to shredded iceberg lettuce served at Taco Bell locations in 5 states.
5: White House Border Czar Tom Homan saying that he thinks body cameras are the way to go after recent ICE-involved shootings. Homan made those comments on CBS's Face the Nation.
8: You can have a cell phone camera from a witness on the side. You can have, you know, city cameras or whatever. But I want the American people to see what that officer sees when he makes, when he makes the decision, takes an action.
5: His comments come after a Colombian man in Maine and a Mexican man in Texas were both fatally shot by ICE agents earlier this month. Borders are home and advocating for the use of those cameras.

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2: Defeating Argentina 1-0 in extra time in the final on Sunday. Here's ABC Sophie Flay.
3: Many online criticized the game as boring, and some reviews at the halftime show weren't much kinder. The show star-studded with Madonna, Shakira, Chris Martin, and even the Muppets performing.
4: All right, young man, let's go. It's your big shot.
3: Jason Sudeikis appeared in character as Ted Lasso, introducing Justin Bieber. Some calling the mix of performances and appearances bizarre and disjointed.
2: To call the game boring, I think that's a little tough, but I think it was a good 1-0 game. But again, the third place game was better.
5: Yeah, it was like 6-4.
2: 6-4. That's the kind of game that Americans can get behind, a 6-4 soccer game.
5: Give me 6-4, but 1-0 any day. Now, with that said, Spain played an incredible game, played an incredible tournament. I mean, top to bottom, they allowed, what, one goal the entire tournament?
2: One goal.
5: Now, with that said, how in the world is it possible for Argentina to have zero shots on goal in this game?
2: That's the other part I didn't understand. You've got to figure out a way to get more aggressive in between the box there. Just get something on goal. Make the goalie work. We talked about the Spain goalkeeper the entire tournament. He didn't have to do any work on Sunday. You can't let that happen.
5: I don't proclaim to be a soccer aficionado, but if I'm the coach of Argentina, I'm going kick ball at net. Make goalie work just a little bit.
6: It doesn't matter what kind of football, defense wins championships.
5: Well, that is very, very true. And Spain proved that. Spain was really the dominant team throughout that game. I mean, if you actually watched the game and then you looked at the final score, you're like, what? It was only 1-0. It seemed like it was 6-0.
2: And that tells you how well Argentina's goalkeeper played. He was doing some work all day.
5: Yeah. All right, Greg. Thank you. 507 WDBO. We do have your weather and your traffic every 6 minutes in the morning.
7: I'm Channel 9 meteorologist Cassandra Crimi, tracking a tropical system in the Gulf that's going to continue to bring some fast-moving showers and isolated storms across the area today. We'll keep our rain chance elevated at 40% with a high of 93 degrees today in Orlando. But as it pulls away from Florida and heads westward, we're going to get drier. Rain chances down to 20% tomorrow through most of the week, with afternoon highs building. We'll be back into the mid-90s by Tuesday. From Channel 9 Eyewitness News and meteorologist Cassandra Crane.
5: And right now, we are looking at downtown Orlando, where it is warm and 79 degrees. I've got 79 now at Orlando's Severe Weather Station. He's in that WDBO Traffic Center. What's going on over there, Ed Torrance?
6: Scott, we got overnight construction on the 408 eastbound at I-4. The off-ramp is closed. I-4 eastbound at Oral Drive. Construction there has all eastbound lanes blocked and traffic is forced to exit. Also going to find construction on the Turnpike northbound at US 27. The off-ramp is closed in that area. From the WDBO Traffic Center, I'm Ed Torrance.

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6: 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I'm Scott Inez. 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Orlando's News and Talk. Let's go in depth on our top local story this morning. Well, we here in Central Florida, we won't have to worry about this tropical depression too, but it is moving toward the Florida panhandle at this point, and TD2 is expected to become Tropical Storm Bertha later on today. When we last left you on Friday, we were thinking that this blob out in the Gulf would remain non-tropical and head toward northern Florida, and that we would get a bunch of rain out of this thing. Well, psych, we're not getting any rain out of this thing, and it may kind of dry things up a little bit, sucking all the moisture its way there in the Gulf over the next several days. But as of this morning, maximum sustained winds right now, 30 miles per hour. It is crawling right now toward the north-northwest at 3 miles per hour, just 3 miles per hour at this point. The unfortunate thing for those in the panhandle there in on the Alabama state line and to the west now, because this thing is expected to move toward the coast and then head westward, westward. But TD2 is expected to strengthen now, and it continues to head northwest. The greatest impacts will stay focused on Florida's west coast, panhandle, parts of Alabama as well. This storm is expected to increase in strength today. It is expected to become Tropical Storm Bertha later on today. So we'll keep our eye on TD2 for you today. But again, it looks, the good news for us here in Central Florida, it looks as if it's going to stay well west of us. It is kind of bittersweet, though, because we need a drenching. And we need it desperately. Greg, my wife and I went out and drove around the neighborhood yesterday, and we've got a bunch of ponds and little lakes there in the neighborhood. And I got to tell you, I know we've gotten a good share of rain over the last couple of weeks, but I've never seen these ponds as low as they are right now.
7: Yeah, they start absorbing that water up pretty quick when we haven't had it. I've got family out that way in Mississippi and Louisiana, and they do not need the rain right now. Right. They're actually under a lot of flood watches as we speak before the storm even approaches. So they've been having some issues with flooding throughout that area. So, yeah, a little, like you said, bittersweet that we're not getting some of those residual storms out of this.
6: Yeah, it's too bad they can't send it our way, because our lakes and ponds and rivers desperately need it right now. We were kind of looking forward to that. We were thinking on Friday, okay, we're going to get a drenching Sunday into Monday. I fully expected to have rain gear on this morning coming into the station, but that ain't happening.
7: Right, and just as I was leaving the studios there on Friday around 2 o'clock, I met with our afternoon anchor Laurel Lee, and I was talking with her, and I was like, I just saw on the radar that thing starting to spin up a little bit. That was when you started to see that little bit of rotation starting to form out there off the Gulf, And yeah, that was that's when we knew this might turn into something a little bit more to monitor as we got into the beginning of this week.
6: Yeah, so. It is expected to become Tropical Storm Bertha. Again, good news, it's not coming our way, Central Florida. The bad news is it's headed toward the Florida Panhandle. We'll keep you updated throughout the morning and the day, of course, because we are Orlando's Severe Weather Station. It's 5:15 now. What do you say we get that extended forecast for you? It is brought to you by Metlock Lifetime Roofing.
4: Well, eyes on the tropics to kick off the work week as we're monitoring a developing system in the northeastern Gulf. For Florida, it's going to kind of move away from our area, so maybe some gusty winds right along the Panhandle beaches and some heavy rainfall up there. But it looks like the bigger concerns for this system will likely be more in the northwestern Gulf Coast, states like Texas, Louisiana, and maybe even Mississippi. For us, it means low rain chances. In fact, the system's going to drag a lot of the moisture out of our area. 30 to 40% rain chances for today, highs in the low 90s. Even lower rain and storm chances for the middle part of the week, temperatures holding in the mid-90s. Going to keep things fairly dry, it looks like, to close out the week with some slightly higher rain and storm chances moving into the weekend. From Channel 9 Eyewitness News, I'm meteorologist David Heckard.
6: All right, David, and currently, let's see how we're doing here. 79 degrees, stuffy at Orlando's Severe Weather Station. He's in that WDBO Traffic Center. How are we doing over there, Ed Torrance?
8: It's got overnight construction on I-4 eastbound stall. Still has all eastbound lanes blocked at World Drive. That road work is forcing all traffic to exit in that area. And then you have construction on I-4 eastbound at Sand Lake Road. A right lane is blocked. 417 northbound at Orange Blossom Trail. The off-ramp is closed. And then Orange Blossom Trail heading northbound at Town Center Boulevard. You've got all northbound lanes blocked, as well as on the southbound side due to a crash there at Town Center Boulevard. You can take John Young Parkway as an alternate. From the WDBO Traffic Center, I'm Ed Torrance.
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6: A DeLand mother died over the weekend after jumping into the St. John's River to try to save her 4-year-old son. She is 43-year-old Nicole Grayson. The 4-year-old was saved by a local boater. We here in Central Florida, we won't have to worry about Tropical Depression 2, but it is moving toward the Florida Panhandle this morning. DD2 is expected to become Tropical Storm Bertha later on today. And the U.S. military striking Iran for a 9th straight night last night. CENTCOM says the strikes continued degrading Iranian military capabilities used to attack commercial vessels and civilian mariners transiting the Strait of Hormuz.
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7: Good morning, I'm Greg Rhodes. As a man at an anti-ICE protest in Orlando calls the government agency a grave problem, Orlando's Caleb Pierre attended Saturday's rally at Curry Ford Road and South Cimarron Boulevard, the Party for Socialism and Liberation organizing that rally. Pierre, from Haiti, said that he's worried ICE's actions are putting people in danger. He tells the Orlando Sentinel that ICE is a paramilitary force that's being weaponized against its own citizens. Energy Secretary Chris Wright saying that the U.S. mission against Iran will go on until President Trump's objectives are achieved.
12: Wright spoke on ABC's This Week Sunday, saying Trump's mission is essential for peace in the Middle East and peace in the world.
13: The president is always looking for the diplomatic off-ramp. President Trump wants to end it with a peaceful agreement with Iran, but it takes two parties to do that.
12: Wright was also asked if the president planned to retaliate further in response to the death of two American service members after an Iranian attack in Jordan. He responded by saying, "It's tragic to lose American lives, but that this is a mission that will save countless lives going forward." I'm Mark Mayfield.
7: And the Rolling Stones have tied a record with the Beatles on the British charts. Classic rockers this week releasing their new album, Foreign Tongues, and it jumped to the top of the UK's official albums chart. It's the Stones' 15th number one album on the chart, tying a record held by the Beatles. Both bands are behind British pop star Robbie Williams, who has 16 number one albums in the UK.
6: Thanks for the update, Greg, on this Monday morning. Thanks for joining us, folks. It is 5:21 now. What do you say we get that extended forecast for you? It is brought to you by Metlock Lifetime Roofing.
14: Well, we continue to monitor a developing tropical system out in the northeastern Gulf. It's not going to do much today as it kind of just slowly churns, but later on in the week, it's anticipated to move westward, basically paralleling the northern Gulf Coast. What that means for central Florida is even more dry air arriving and pretty low rain chances the next several days. In fact, for today, just a 30 to 40% chance for rain. Activity will be very similar to what we saw over the weekend with high temperatures in the low 90s. Even drier arriving here for the middle part of the week, but that means temperatures warm up mid-90s both Tuesday and Wednesday across the area. And I don't see this dry air moving much heading towards late week, maybe slightly uptick in rain and storm coverage on Friday. Highs to close out the week again in the mid-90s. From Channel 9 Eyewitness News, I'm meteorologist David Heckard.
6: And right now, we are looking at downtown Orlando where it's 79 degrees. And I've got 79 now at Orlando's severe weather station. Ed Torrance is in that WDBO traffic center. He's watching your I-4 traffic cameras on this Monday morning. What's going on over there, Ed?
8: Scott, I-4 eastbound roadwork at World Drive is starting to clear. They have reopened the roadway, so traffic at least is now getting through. Still going to find delays, though, on I-4 eastbound just after 532 to World Drive. And then you got construction on I-4 eastbound approaching Universal Boulevard. Left lane blocked there. 192 eastbound at Parton Sediment Road. A left turn lane is blocked. From the WDBO Traffic Center, I'm Ed Torrance. I come from a land, land, land.
6: 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So says Clark Howard this morning. 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
16: As inflation has come back to life, it's not roaring, but there's more inflation than we expected this year and more baked in because of the conflict in Iran. And so the result, even long after the war's over, is we're going to face higher prices. And you didn't need to hear that, right? 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So I want you to really take some time. 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What are things you're spending money on that you don't even remember you're spending money on? 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
6: Save more, spend less. 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Hey, good Monday morning. Hope you had a great weekend. It's 5:26. Our top story this morning, strikes throughout the Middle East continuing over the weekend. 3 U.S. service members have been killed, 1 in Iraq. The other 2 in Jordan. We'll have much more in our top story with Greg coming up here in about 4 minutes at 5:30. It is 5:26 at WDBO, 107.3 FM at AM 580, Orlando's News and Talk.
17: I'm Channel 9 meteorologist Cassandra Crimmie, tracking some fast-moving tropical downpours this afternoon. We'll have a 40% chance for some scattered showers and storms in the outlook, moving from south to north with Tropical Depression number 2 in the Gulf pushing away from us. Our rain chances will actually drop through the rest of the week, and we're going to get hotter. Today, 93 degrees, but tomorrow, a high of 95. From Channel 9 Eyewitness News, I'm meteorologist Cassandra Crimmie.
6: And right now, Cassandra, I am looking at downtown Orlando, where we've got 80 degrees. It is now 79. At Orlando's severe weather station. Ed Torrance is in that WDBO traffic center. He's watching your I-4 traffic cameras. How are we doing over there, Ed?
8: Scott, we still have some overnight construction on the 417 northbound at mile marker 39. You got a left lane blocked there. 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From the WDBO traffic center, I'm Ed Torrance.
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6: Hey, good morning to you. It is 5:30 now. I'm Scott Inez, Orlando's Morning News. news for Monday here on WDBO. Thanks for getting up with us. Our top story: strikes throughout the Middle East continued over the weekend after the death of three U.S. service members.
7: In WDBO's continuing coverage of the conflict in Iran, U.S. CENTCOM confirming that an Iranian strike killed two U.S. service members and left one missing, while another service member was killed in action in Iraq. It all comes as Iran's supreme leader is now vowing to widen the war if the U.S. keeps attacking the Islamic Republic. His comments over the weekend came just hours after Iran's deputy foreign minister said that Tehran had officially suspended its commitment to the Memorandum of Understanding signed last month with the U.S. U.S. CENTCOM saying that unidentified human remains have been recovered in Jordan as well. CENTCOM saying in a statement that the remains were found near the locations of an Iranian strike that killed those two U.S. service members and left one missing.
0: We control the strait. They don't control anything. So we'll see what happens. But we hit them very hard again tonight. And we did that in honor of the probably three. It's probably three as opposed to two great patriots.
7: President Trump speaking on the strikes in the region on Sunday. A process to verify those remains is ongoing. CENTCOM also announcing that a U.S. service member was killed in action in Iraq. The American soldier died following a, quote, controlled detonation of unexploded ordnance from a downed Iranian one-way attack drone. Coming up, we'll have more on the tropics as potential tropical storm Bertha begins to churn in the Gulf. We'll have the latest for you coming up next here on Orlando's Morning News.
17: I'm Channel 9 meteorologist Cassandra Cremé, tracking widely scattered showers and storms to start the week, but getting drier and hotter. We'll take you through that full forecast coming up.
8: And road work on the Turnpike northbound has the exit ramp to State Road 50 in Ocoee with a right lane blocked from the WDBO Traffic Center. I'm Ed Torrance.
6: 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I'm Scott Inez, Orlando's Morning News here on WDBO.
7: Good morning. I'm Greg Rhodes. As Pete Buttigieg sees an enormous opportunity for Democrats, the former Transportation Department Secretary made that comment in Orange County this weekend. He was speaking Saturday in Lake Buena Vista at the Florida Democratic Party's Leadership Blue event. Buttigieg believes that Democrats can compete based on wins that they've had in President Trump's state house district and in the Miami mayor's race. He says that Democrats can win in Florida because many people are ready for something different and better. Parts of North Florida are under a tropical storm watch, the National Weather Service issuing that watch yesterday for the panhandle. Tropical storm Bertha is expected to form later today in the Gulf as it makes its way west. Winds today could hit 25 miles an hour with gusts of 35. There's a potential even for higher winds closer to 60 if it gets closer to shore. On the bright side, no storm surge indications or tornadoes are expected. Remember, WDBO is your severe weather station. And for the latest on the tropics, be sure to check out the hurricane guide inside the WDBO app. A new death from Legionnaires' disease in New York City.
21: The deadly outbreak of Legionnaires claims two more lives, bringing the total number of deaths to three, all on the Upper East Side. One of the victims, an 88-year-old Air Force veteran who was married for 50 years, we're told his wife found him feverish by an open window back on July 2nd. Despite 2 weeks in the ICU, he died on Friday. A total of 74 patients have been diagnosed with Legionella since this cluster was first reported. Eight of them remain hospitalized.
7: Despite the uptick in the death toll, New York City health officials said on Sunday that the spread of Legionnaires' disease in the city appears to be contained. Samsung now laying off several hundred New Jersey employees.
22: Reuters reports cuts in display, phone, and other related operation-related roles unrelated to the chip division. The majority of layoffs are connected to Samsung relocating its headquarters to Texas, and many took relocation offers. The layoffs mainly impact its New Jersey and Texas locations. Its mobile division, however, is expected to post its first ever loss as it grapples with intense competition from Apple. I'm Lisa Carton.
7: And the CEO of Bank of America is saying that significant economic impact has been generated thanks to the FIFA World Cup. Appearing on CBS's Face the Nation, Brian Moynihan saying that the soccer tournament had had an on-the-ground economic impact across the cities who have hosted games.
23: And that spending is going into what we call bricks and mortar. It's going to bars and restaurants and things like that, not necessarily only the people in the stadium.
7: Moynihan continuing, saying that the numbers are impressive.
23: Our team did a research piece, Margaret, that said that the total amount that is economically generated around FIFA is about $40 billion, $20 billion would be in the U.S.
7: The Bank of America Institute found that consumer spending using credit and debit cards in June increased over 6% from a year ago. It's the biggest jump in just over 4 years. And Scott, our next crack at something like the World Cup coming up, possibly in 2031 with the Women's World Cup here in the U.S.
6: I was listening to some of Secretary of State Marco Rubio from last night as he got on board a plane head for the Philippines, and he says, we want this again.
7: Yep.
6: Like, when do we get to bid this, bid on this again? Because it was a tremendous success. And if those numbers are right, it was better than a tremendous success.
7: I think we have a good shot at 2031 in the Women's World Cup. And I think Orlando would be right near the top for host cities,
6: yeah.
7: I think, for the Women's World Cup.
6: We just missed the Men's World Cup. So, yeah, that would make sense. All right. Thank you very much, Greg. 5:36 now, WDBO. We do have your weather and your traffic every 6 minutes in the morning.
17: I'm Channel 9 meteorologist Cassandra Crimi tracking a tropical system in the Gulf that's going to continue to bring some fast-moving showers and isolated storms across the area today. We'll keep our rain chance elevated at 40% with a high of 93 degrees today in Orlando. But as it pulls away from Florida and heads westward, we're going to get drier. Rain chances down to 20% tomorrow through most of the week with afternoon highs building. We'll be back into the mid-90s by Tuesday. From Channel 9 Eyewitness News and meteorologist Cassandra Crimi.
6: And right now I am looking at downtown Orlando where we've got 80. It is now 79 degrees at Orlando's severe weather station. Ed Torrance is in that WDBO traffic center. What's going on, Ed?
8: Scott, we got overnight construction on the 417 southbound at Redbug Lake Road. A left lane is blocked there. I-4 westbound at Sand Lake Road on the exit ramp. A left lane is blocked. And then I-4 westbound approaching 535. Construction's got a left lane blocked. Also watch out for a crash on Turkey Lake Road at San Lake Vista Drive. From the WDBO Traffic Center, I'm Ed Torrance.

0: Last week during this hour, I talked a lot about my respect for law enforcement officers. Here's another case in point why I have so much respect for them. Wait till you hear this. It's coming up next.
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2: In 1947, the United States unified its military leadership under the Department of Defense. It strengthened coordination between the Army, Navy, and newly formed Air Force, improving readiness and reinforcing America's role as a global leader in security. I'm Laurel Lee, and that's your America 250 moment on WDBO, Orlando's News and Talk.
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0: Hey, good morning. It's 5:39. I'm Scott Inez, Orlando's Morning News. Here on WDBO, 107.3 FM and AM 580. Okay, so last week I talked a lot about how much respect I have for law enforcement and how, minus the police chief up in Howie in the hills. I have no idea what that dude was thinking. But nonetheless, how much respect I have for law enforcement and what these people, these men and these women do on a daily basis is absolutely amazing to me, because let's tell it like it is. They got to deal with a lot of crazy people. And I think per capita, like, we have the most crazy people ever today in society. Ever. And like in the history of the world, we have more crazy people today than ever. I'm convinced of it. And thank goodness for these body cams, because 98% of the time they show that these officers are in the right. And that's why I would love to see ICE agents wear body cams. So here's another case in point. This video has just been released. It is video from last year of Orange County deputies approaching a self-described transgender student at UCF. It looks like it happened in a dorm lobby. So the video shows the blue-haired UCF student, identified as 27-year-old Jarrett Vick, screaming at the Orange County deputy after the deputy entered the building for an unrelated call. Like, he's there for, I believe it was a stolen vehicle situation. He's there in an unrelated call, and this guy greets him, and the blue-haired guy is absolutely irate. So this guy, Vic, was already in a tizzy, and he apparently was ticked off at other students, quote, misgendering him. So here's here's some of the sound. I hope I took out all the F-bombs. I apologize if I did not. Faith has her finger on the dump button just in case. But here's some of that sound here. Go.
6: Can we get another unit to deal with Jay Lee here? He is having a breakdown.
7: Say! Just say the right pronoun!
6: What'd you say?
8: 7351.
6: Get down on the ground right now.
7: No!
6: You're about to get sprayed.
7: No!
6: Get down on the ground right now.
7: Leave me alone!
6: I can come in there.
7: Leave me alone, please!
6: Okay, are you going to calm down?
7: I'm getting my phone out. I have to film this.
6: I'm telling you. Are you going to calm down? No charge.
7: I will calm down! I will calm
6: down. You know what this is?
7: I will calm down when you get the pepper spray out of my face. Leave me alone! Just please!
6: Pepper spray.
7: Please! Just stop pointing the pepper spray at me! I will calm down if you do that! Stop spraying me! Leave me alone! Leave me alone!
6: Do you want to gaze?
7: I want you to leave me alone! You have been particularly abusing me!
6: If you come, if you come towards me one more time,
7: follow me.
6: You are good.
7: It's the Jabils administrators.
6: I gotta deal with this.
7: Don't you remember?
6: He's gonna be taken away.
7: Shay! Stop! Masking
0: me! Okay. I've had enough, Jared Vick. Jared obviously was not happy for the deputy walking in on that and calling him a him. And Jared Vick was charged with battery on a law enforcement officer, resisting arrest and disorderly conduct. You want to be a cop, huh? I mean, good for you. We need more great ones. But my goodness, these law enforcement officers, nothing but respect for you guys. And here this deputy is walking into this dorm expecting to deal with a stolen vehicle issue. And instead, he walks into this blue-haired hornet's nest. A guy who's going berserk for people misgendering him. And I don't think it was anything, you know, nefarious by this deputy who was calling in to headquarters saying he is doing something. And like Jared goes absolutely nuts when he hears the cop describing him as he. This is the kind of stuff that they have to deal with each and every day. And by the way, I mean, I can tell you that this guy, despite the blue hair, didn't even resemble a female. Okay, not even in the same ballpark. All right. So law enforcement, again, minus the dude and Howie in the Hills. Like, tons of respect for what you do each and every day. And again, I think per capita, more crazy people today than ever. What do you think? Let me know. Tap that open mic in the WDBO app. It's 5:45 now. What do you say we get that extended forecast for you? It is brought to you by Metlock Lifetime Roofing.
9: Well, eyes on the tropics to kick off the work week as we're monitoring a developing system in the northeastern Gulf. For Florida, it's going to kind of move away from our area, so maybe some gusty winds right along the Panhandle beaches and some heavy rainfall up there. But it looks like the bigger concerns for this system will likely be more in the northwestern Gulf Coast, states like Texas, Louisiana, and maybe even Mississippi. For us, it means low rain chances. In fact, the system is going to drag a lot of the moisture out of our area. 30 to 40% rain chances for today, highs in the low 90s. Even lower rain and storm chances for the middle part of the week, temperatures holding in the mid 90s. Going to keep things fairly dry, it looks like, to close out the week with some slightly higher rain and storm chances moving into the weekend. From Channel 9 Eyewitness News, I'm meteorologist David Hecker.
0: And right now we are looking at downtown Orlando where it's 79 degrees and I've got 79 now at Orlando Severe Weather Station. Ed Torrance is in that WDBO Traffic Center. What's happening over there, Ed?
10: Scott, we got overnight construction on Colonial Drive westbound at Summerlin Avenue. Left turn lane is blocked. Left lane is closed as well. And also going to find some road work on 192 eastbound Apartment Settlement Road with the left turn lane blocked. 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From the WDBO Traffic Center, I'm Ed Torrance.
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0: Spain is crowned champion of the 2026 World Cup. Spain edging Argentina in Sunday's finale, 1-0. It's Spain's second World Cup trophy. They also won it back in 2010. We here in Central Florida, we don't have to worry about Tropical Depression 2, but it is moving toward the Florida Panhandle and then to the west. DD2 is expected to become Tropical Storm Bertha later on today. The U.S. military striking Iran for a 9th straight night last night. CENTCOM says those strikes continue degrading Iranian military capabilities used to attack commercial vessels and civilian mariners transiting the Strait of Hormuz.
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15: Good morning, I'm Greg Rhodes. As one person has been injured after a shooting in Seminole County. It happened last night in Lake Mary near Brightview Drive and Old Lake Mary Road. The sheriff's office saying that the victim is expected to survive. No arrests have been announced at this time and currently no word on a motive. The list of canceled EVs continues to grow.
16: It's only been 2 years, but Honda Motor Company confirms it's discontinuing its Prologue EV after the 2026 model year. The Acura ZDX lasted only 1 year. The Genesis electrified G80, Kia Niro EV, and the standard Hyundai Ioniq 6, along with Tesla's Model S and X, also canceled. Ford axed its F-150 Lightning, and now Cadillac is pushing back on its plans to go all electric, saying it's keeping gasoline and EVs coexisting in its dealerships into the 2030s, responding to an industry-wide EV sales slowdown in the U.S. Jeff Manasso, Fox News.
15: And the Odyssey earning more than $124 million in a stunning weekend debut at the box office. The three-hour action epic packed theaters nationwide, easily beating projections, made it the third largest opening of the year behind Toy Story 5 and the Super Mario Galaxy movie. The R-rated Christopher Nolan film is the first to ever be shot entirely with IMAX cameras. Disney's live-action remake of Moana finishing a distant second with $19 million in its sophomore weekend in the theaters. There was reportedly a viewing issue at a local Orlando cinema. The Enzion Theater was able to secure a copy of The Odyssey. We're showing the film in the 70mm format, but had projection issues, even initially blaming Christopher Nolan as the filmmaker for the blurriness, saying to moviegoers it was the filmmaker's fault before a projectionist was brought in to adjust. If you attended one of those showings affected, you're asked to reach out to the Enzion directly.
0: I think Hollywood needs to kiss Christopher Nolan's feet. Man. I mean, is he the only guy in Hollywood who can make a decent movie today?
15: He has a golden touch, it seems, right now. And I'm really interested in seeing this movie. They're saying it's awesome in the full format IMAX theaters that you're able to go to. Yeah. They're saying it's breathtaking.
0: Yeah, so. My daughter and son-in-law went this past weekend. They said it was absolutely amazing.
15: Yeah.
0: All right. Thank you, Greg. 5:52 now. What do you say we get that extended forecast for you? It is brought to you by Metlock Lifetime Roofing.
9: Well, we continue to monitor a developing tropical system out in the northeastern Gulf. It's not going to do much today as it kind of just slowly churns, but later on in the week, it's anticipated to move westward, basically paralleling the northern Gulf Coast. What that means for central Florida is even more dry air arriving and pretty low rain chances the next several days. In fact, for today, just a 30 to 40% chance for rain. Activity will be very similar to what we saw over the weekend with high temperatures in the low 90s. Even drier arriving here for the middle part of the week, but that means temperatures warm up, mid-90s both Tuesday and Wednesday across the area. And I don't see this dry air moving much heading towards late week, maybe slightly uptick in rain and storm coverage on Friday. Highs to close out the week again in the mid-90s. From Channel 9 Eyewitness News, I'm meteorologist David Heckard.
0: And right now we're looking at 79 degrees. At Orlando's severe weather station, he's in that WDBO traffic center. How are we doing, Ed Torrance?
10: Scott, we still have some overnight construction on I-4 eastbound just after 192. Right around Osceola Parkway, you've got a right lane blocked, and that's causing delays that begin approaching 192, so allow for extra time there. Also delays approaching Sand Lake Road. From the WDBO traffic center, I'm Ed Torrance.

0: trying to secure your cell phone, you might want to try biometric security options. So says Clark Howard this morning. Our consumer warrior on the way.
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8: 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And you're like, why do I care what these big companies are paying attention to? Because if you get an alert on your computer or your phone that you need to update the software on it, that's because almost certainly there has been a data breach that makes it possible a criminal can exploit to get to your personal information. So when you see the thing on your phone saying there's an important security update, you download that update right away on your iPhone or Android. If you see one on your computer, you want to do that as well. My computer puts a big arrow there telling me it's time for that update, and I do it right away, and you should too.
0: Save more, spend less. 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A good Monday morning. 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
9: I'm Channel 9 meteorologist Cassandra Crimmie, tracking some fast-moving tropical downpours this afternoon. We'll have a 40% chance for some scattered showers and storms in the outlook, moving from south to north with Tropical Depression number 2 in the Gulf pushing away from us. Our rain chances will actually drop through the rest of the week, and we're going to get hotter. Today, 93 degrees, but tomorrow, a high of 95. From Channel 9 Eyewitness News, I'm meteorologist Cassandra Crimmie.
0: Currently, I am looking at 79 degrees at Orlando's Severe Weather Station. Ed Torrance and that WDBO traffic center. What's happening, Ed?
10: Scott, you got construction on I-4 eastbound at 192. Still has a right lane block. Delays begin approaching 192. And road work eastbound at Sand Lake Road has a right lane blocked as well. From the WDBO traffic center, I'm Ed Torrance.
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7: 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This is WDBO. Orlando's news, weather, and traffic starts right now with the three big things you need to know. 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
0: A mother from DeLand died over the weekend after jumping into the St. John's River to try to save her four-year-old son. 43-year-old Nicole Grayson has died. The four-year-old was saved by a local boater. We here in Central Florida, we won't have to worry about tropical depression, too, but it is moving toward the Florida Panhandle this morning. TD2 is expected to become Tropical Storm Bertha later on today. It is our top story. Strikes throughout the Middle East continued through the weekend after the death of three U.S. service members.
16: In WDBO's continuing coverage of the conflict in Iran, U.S. CENTCOM confirming an Iranian strike killed two U.S. service members and left one missing, while another service member was killed in action in Iraq. It all comes as Iran's supreme leader is now vowing to widen the war if the U.S. keeps attacking the Islamic Republic. His comments over the weekend came just hours after Iran's deputy foreign minister said that Tehran had officially suspended its commitment to the Memorandum of Understanding signed last month with the U.S. U.S. CENTCOM saying that unidentified human remains have been recovered in Jordan, saying that in a statement that the remains were found near the location of that Iranian strike that killed two U.S. service members and left one missing.
17: We control the strait. They don't control anything. So we'll see what happens. But we hit them very hard again tonight. And we did that in honor of the probably three, it's probably three as opposed to two, great patriots.
16: That was President Trump as he spoke on the strikes in the region on Sunday. A process to verify the remains is ongoing. Meanwhile, CENTCOM also announcing that a U.S. service member was killed in action in Iraq. That American soldier died following a, quote, controlled detonation of unexploded ordnance from a downed Iranian one-way attack drone. Coming up, the latest in the tropics and potential tropical storm Bertha. We'll have the latest advisory for you coming up next here on Orlando's Morning News.
9: I'm Channel 9 meteorologist Cassandra Cremie with some tropical downpours in your outlook. I've got your full Monday forecast coming up.
10: And a construction on I-4 eastbound at 192 has got the right lane blocked from the WDBO Traffic Center. I'm Ed Torrance.
0: 6:02 now. I'm Scott Inez, Orlando's Morning News here on WDBO.
16: Good morning. I'm Greg Rhodes. As we continue to monitor the developing storm in the northern Gulf, as of the 5 a.m. advisory, Tropical Depression number 2 still sits about 120 miles south of Panama City, moving northwest at 3 miles per hour with 35 mile per hour sustained winds. That storm is expected to continue moving west and could develop into Tropical Storm Bertha by later today. WDBO is your severe weather station, and to keep up with the tracking of this storm and the rest of the tropics, remember to check out the hurricane guide inside the WDBO app. The WDBO business update is brought to you by the Good Feet Store. Consumer sentiment jumping again in July. The University of Michigan's early reading for the month climbed another 10% to its highest reading since February as gas prices began to ease. The survey's chief economist noting gains in sentiment across all age and income groups. However, much of that data was gathered before the U.S. resumed strikes against Iran on July 7th, and pump prices have since increased. Long-run inflation expectations held steady from last month at 3.3%. A new twist in the massive lettuce recall amid the nationwide cyclosporiasis outbreak. Here's Hannah Batop.
18: The FDA now says the one sample of Taylor Farms lettuce that had tested positive for the parasite was a false positive, but the recall is still on. Taylor Farms is pulling dozens of products sourced from central Mexico and distributed across 27 states, including bagged lettuce sold at Walmart under the Market Side brand. Health officials have already linked more than 1,600 illnesses to shredded iceberg lettuce served at Taco Bell locations in five states.
16: And Spain with the win in its second World Cup championship, defeating Argentina 1-0 in extra time in the final on Sunday. Here's Sophie Flay.
18: Many online criticized the game as boring, and some reviews at the halftime show weren't much kinder. The show star-studded with Madonna, Shakira, Chris Martin, and even the Muppets performing.
19: All right, young man, let's go. It's your big shot.
18: Jason Sudeikis appeared in character as Ted Lasso, introducing Justin Bieber. Some calling the mix of performances and appearances bizarre and disjointed.
16: The halftime show did feel just kind of all over the place, but a great World Cup and a great championship there on Sunday.
0: Yeah, no doubt. We're going to go in-depth on the World Cup live to London with Jonathan Savage. That's coming up here in just a couple of minutes.
20: Hi, everybody. I'm Brian Kilmeade. You know me from Fox and Friends in the Morning and the Fox News Channel. What you may not know is on the radio show right here, I really respect your

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3: Spain, champs of the World Cup world. We'll talk about it with Jonathan Savage coming up here in a minute. 6:07 now, WDBO. What do you say we get that extended forecast for you? It is brought to you by Metlock Lifetime Roofing.
5: Well, eyes on the tropics to kick off the work week as we're monitoring a developing system in the northeastern Gulf. For Florida, it's going to kind of move away from our area, so maybe some gusty winds right along the Panhandle beaches and some heavy rainfall up there. But it looks like the bigger concerns for this system will likely be more in the northwestern Gulf Coast, states like Texas, Louisiana, and maybe even Mississippi. For us, it means low rain chances. In fact, the system is going to drag a lot of the moisture out of our area. 30 to 40% rain chances for today, highs in the low 90s. Even lower rain and storm chances for the middle part of the week, temperatures holding in the mid-90s. Going to keep things fairly dry, it looks like, to close out the week with some slightly higher rain and storm chances moving into the weekend. From Channel 9, Eyewitness News, I'm meteorologist David Hecker.
3: Currently, I am looking at downtown Orlando, where we've got 79 degrees. It is 79 at Orlando's severe weather station. He's in that WDBO traffic center. How are we doing on a Monday morning at Torrance?
6: Scott, we still have road construction on I-4 eastbound at 192. You got a right lane block there. Delays begin as you're approaching 192. After that, going to be clear heading into downtown. Westbound is up to speed. 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Valvoline Instant Oil Change, change wisely. From the WDBO Traffic Center, I'm Ed Torrance.
3: Good Monday morning. It is 6:09. I'm Scott Inez, Orlando's Morning News here on WDBO. Well, Spain is crowned champion of the 2026 World Cup. Spain edging Argentina in Sunday's finale, 1-0. Let's go in depth now. Live to Fox News Radio correspondent Jonathan Savage. He's reporting from London this morning. And Jonathan, wow, what a performance by the Spanish team that showed really throughout the World Cup that it was the best team. And they proved it once again on Sunday, didn't they, Jonathan?
7: That's right. A number of experts have said that it was a victory for the sport for Spain to beat Argentina. The game was not fantastic. Let's be honest, it was a bit boring at times, and that's partly because of the way Argentina went about it. They decided that they couldn't really go toe-to-toe with the technical ability and skill of the Spaniards, so they just tried to defend. And also, they did what they did against England. They tried to wind up their opponents, and they fouled, they hassled and harried. They got on the referee's case, but it didn't work for them like it did against the English. Spain winning with an extra time goal, 1-0, and Spain for the second time ever world champions.
3: Argentina's calling card was the come from behind victory throughout this tournament, Jonathan. And after Spain went up 1-0, I kept waiting for the Argentines to make that patented rally, but it really never came.
7: It didn't. Perhaps the Spanish goal came too late and Argentina were spent. But yeah, if you remember the semi-final against England, England looked the better team and then scored first. But as soon as England scored, Argentina decided to play. They created chance after chance and that turnaround seemed inevitable. There was no sense of an Argentine inevitability in the game yesterday. They didn't look like they knew how to break down a

0: Spanish defence, which has been incredibly mean to their opponents over the course of the World Cup. It's been so hard to score against Spain. And even with Lionel Messi and what is probably his swan song World Cup, even then, Argentina couldn't find a way through.
1: Yeah, what about Messi? I mean, it looked like he was very emotional after that loss last night for good reason. Like you said, probably his final World Cup, huh?
0: Yeah, absolutely. He was crying after the game. He stared for a very long time at all the Argentina fans that were packed around the stadium in New Jersey. They were singing his name. They know it might well be the last time they get the chance to do that at the World Cup. He's 39 years old. That's you know, older than most players when they retire. Mm-hmm. He's gone on longer than most would have expected him to. And even though he did have a tremendous tournament himself, scoring goals, creating goals, it felt like a moment where the torch was being passed, particularly the torch being passed to the Spanish teenager, Lamine Yamal. There was an incredible coincidence that 20 years ago, almost 20 years ago in 2007, Lionel Messi bathed a six-month-old baby as part of a charity calendar. Mm-hmm. That six-month-old baby was Lamine Yamal, who won the World Cup with Messi on the pitch yesterday.
1: Amazing story. You know, you and I, last week, we talked about the soccer drama. And there always seems to be something, some kind of drama in the sport. And speaking of that, there was actually a fight, like a fist fight between the players after the game last night. How often does that happen on the pitch? Are there a lot of fist fights on the pitch, Jonathan?
0: It's not like hockey, I'll tell you that. No, it's not unheard of, but it is rare. And I think that for a lot of people, it really soured the occasion that Argentina had got to that point, got to the World Cup final, and as well as kicking lumps out of the Spanish during the game, they continued to do so afterwards. Sore losers, I think a lot of people saw the Argentina team as, some of them certainly, not all of the players, but some of them definitely were not going about things the right way. Things did calm down in time for the medal ceremony and the trophy presentation, but it was not a great day for Argentina.
1: So after the last month and a half or so, the World Cup games are over with here in the U.S., Canada, and Mexico, of course. I mean, tremendous success here, Jonathan, and it appears that the world kind of fell in love with the United States as well. So all in all, the 2026 World Cup appears to be a tremendous success, huh?
0: Yeah, talking to fans here in London about their impressions of the World Cup, some of them had been to the US and some had stayed at home. They felt that everything to do with the sport itself, to do with the matches, the stadiums, the American public and their American host was fantastic, and the negatives all came from the organizing committee situation, the transit in many cities, and FIFA itself. So that sort of thing, governance versus game, was the division. But certainly, you know, most people very, very happy with the way the tournament played out on the field of play.
1: Right, Jonathan, we appreciate your analysis throughout the World Cup tournament. Thank you, Jonathan. We'll talk to you soon, all right?
0: Thank you. Take care.
1: Jonathan Savage, Fox News Radio reporter, live from London here on WDBO. By the way, President Trump was there at the game yesterday, and afterwards he handed out the medals to the winners, the Spanish team, last night there at the Meadowlands, and he even got the photo of the champion celebrating afterwards. Didn't know he was supposed to get off the stage and was still on there. But nonetheless, here's the president on the tarmac at the airport, headed back to D.C., talking about the World Cup. Here, go.
2: There has never been anything like it, probably in terms of an event, let alone soccer or football, whatever you want to call it. But I thought it was incredible. It was four times greater than any FIFA ever held, and it's probably about five times, actually, they're telling me today. So we're very proud of our country. We're very proud of the job that was done by everybody. We congratulate Gianni Infantino and all of his staff and the incredible job they did. But this was one of the greatest events of any kind ever held. So we're really happy that it did so well. And all over the world, people have come and they've loved our country. You know, shown off our country in a different light. And it was a great thing. It was a great event. And I'm glad you all enjoyed it. Say it.
3: Argentina,
2: no, I wasn't sad. I think they both played well. I would say Spain played better, really. But they both played well. I mean, they got to the finals, and It was very exciting, actually. It looked like Spain dominated, but it was a very close match. So it was great. It was a great event.
1: President Trump talking about the 2026 World Cup. The 2030 World Cup will be held in Spain, Morocco, and Portugal. 6:16 now at WDBO.
3: Good morning. I'm Greg Rhodes. The Volusia County woman is now dead after she risked her life to save her son from drowning. The sheriff's office announcing yesterday that DeLand's Nicole Grayson died on Saturday after her four-year-old son fell into the St. John's River at Edstone Park, and Grayson jumped in to save him. A boater threw them two life preservers before pulling the boy onto the boat, and another witness jumped into the water to save Grayson. That's when she went under. She was lifted onto the boat, where CPR was later performed until paramedics arrived. The 43-year-old Grayson was taken to the hospital, where she passed away. White House Border Czar Tom Homan now saying that he thinks body cameras are the way to go after recent ICE-involved shootings. Homan making that comment on CBS's Face the Nation.
4: You can have a cell phone camera from a witness on the side. You can have, you know, city cameras or whatever. But I want the American people to see what that officer sees when he makes when he makes the decision, takes an action.
3: His comments come after a Colombian man in Maine and a Mexican man in Texas were both fatally shot by ICE agents earlier this month. Homan advocating further for the use of those body cams.
4: If you look at the data, body cameras actually exonerate agents more than they, you know, provide evidence of wrongdoing.
3: In both cases, the agents were not wearing body cameras. When asked about the shootings, Homan saying that they have to let the investigations play out. And a new study says that watching television frequently can harm brain health. That study was led by researchers from the University of Southern California and found that people who reported watching TV very often showed reduced size in areas of the brain linked to memory and damage in areas of the brain that are tied to aging, stroke risk, cognitive decline, and dementia. Also said that men were the most vulnerable to the change. Just says to me, Scott, that you should listen to the radio a little bit more often.
1: Amen to that, brother. Thank you, Greg. And listen to WDBO, of course. 6:17 now at WDBO. I want to say we get that extended forecast for you on a Monday morning. It is brought to you by Metlock Lifetime Roofing.
5: Well, we continue to monitor a developing tropical system out in the northeastern Gulf. It's not going to do much today as it kind of just slowly churns, but later on in the week, it's anticipated to move westward, basically paralleling the northern Gulf coast. What that means for central Florida is even more dry air arriving and pretty low rain chances the next several days. In fact, for today, just a 30 to 40% chance for rain. Activity will be very similar to what we saw over the weekend with high temperatures in the low 90s. Even drier arriving here for the middle part of the week, but that means temperatures warm up mid-90s both Tuesday and Wednesday across the area. And I don't see this dry air moving much heading towards late week, maybe slightly uptick in rain and storm coverage on Friday. Highs to close out the week again in the mid-90s. From Channel 9 Eyewitness News, I'm meteorologist David Hecker.
1: And David, currently we're looking at 79 degrees at Orlando's Severe Weather Station. Ed Torrance is in the WDBO Traffic Center. How we doing, Ed?
6: Scott, a fatal crash from overnight still has Orange Blossom Trail shut down in both directions at the 417. You can take John Young Parkway as an alternate. I-4 eastbound, you got traffic slow approaching 192. Earlier, road construction in that area is starting to clear. Had a right lane blocked, but you're still seeing those slowdowns approaching 192. Tap of the brakes at 535 as well. I-4 heading westbound, that's still up to speed. 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
16: As inflation has come back to life, it's not roaring, but there's more inflation than we expected this year and more baked in because of the conflict in Iran. And so the result, even long after the war's over, is we're going to face higher prices. And you didn't need to hear that, right? But it's a fact. So I want you to really take some time. I want you to set aside at least 1 hour. 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And I want you to see, where are places you may be able to cut back? What are things you're spending money on that you don't even remember you're spending money on? And look where you can generate some savings that'll help balance your household budget.
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17: I'm Channel 9 meteorologist Cassandra Crimi, tracking a tropical system in the Gulf that's going to continue to bring some fast-moving showers and isolated storms across the area today. We'll keep our rain chance elevated at 40% with a high of 93 degrees today in Orlando. But as it pulls away from Florida and heads westward, we're going to get drier. Rain chance is down to 20% tomorrow through most of the week with afternoon highs building. We'll be back into the mid-90s by Tuesday. From Channel 9 Eyewitness News and meteorologist Cassandra Crimi.
1: And right now I'm looking at downtown Orlando where it is 79 degrees. I've got 79 now at Orlando Severe Weather Station. He's in that WDBO Traffic Center. How we doing at Torrance?
6: Scott, we got delays on I-4 eastbound approaching 192 to 535. Also, a crash has Orange Blossom Trail closed in both directions at the 417. 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From the WDBO Traffic Center, I'm Ed Torrance.
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21: Some people are all talk, but conservative farmer Wilton Simpson gets the job done. 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We need Republican Wilton Simpson for Commissioner of Agriculture. 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Conservative Wilton Simpson banned hostile nations, including China, from buying Florida farmland. Standing with our farmers and against overdevelopment? He got it done. Conservative Wilton Simpson increased farmland preservation by 243%. Expanding Florida's wildlife corridors? He got it done. Conservative Wilton Simpson created the Florida Wildlife Corridor Program and conserved 18 million acres of Florida land, including thousands of acres of working farmland. Wilton Simpson is a conservative workhorse who gets the job done. A proven conservative farmer endorsed by Ron DeSantis. Wilton Simpson for Commissioner of Agriculture.
0: Paid for by Wilton Simpson, Republican for Florida Commissioner of Agriculture.
2: This is WDBO. 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
1: Spain is crowned champion of the 2026 World Cup. Spain edging Argentina in Sunday's finale 1-0. It's Spain's second World Cup trophy. They also won it back in 2010. A Deland mother died over the weekend after jumping into the St. John's River to try to save her 4-year-old son. She's 43-year-old Nicole Grayson. She passed away over the weekend. The 4-year-old was actually saved by a local boater. It is our top story this morning. Strikes throughout the Middle East continued through the weekend after the death of 3 U.S. service members.
3: In WDBO's continuing coverage of the conflict in Iran, U.S. CENTCOM confirming that an Iranian strike killed 2 U.S. service members and has left one missing, while another service member was killed in action in Iraq. It all comes as Iran's supreme leader is now vowing to widen the war if the U.S. keeps attacking the Islamic Republic. His comments over the weekend came just hours after Iran's deputy foreign minister said that Tehran had officially suspended its commitment to that memorandum of understanding signed just last month with the U.S. CENTCOM saying that that unidentified human remains have also been recovered in Jordan. CENTCOM saying that in a statement that the remains were found near the location of that Iranian strike that killed 2 U.S. service members and left one missing.
22: We control the strait. They don't control anything. So we'll see what happens. But we hit them very hard again tonight. And we did that in honor of the probably three, as opposed to 2 great patriots.
3: President Trump spoke on the strikes in the region on Sunday. A process to verify those remains is ongoing. CENTCOM also announcing that a U.S. service member was killed in action in Iraq. That soldier died following a controlled detonation of an unexploded downed Iranian one-way attack drone. Coming up, we'll have the latest on the tropics as Tropical Storm Bertha attempts to churn there in the northern Gulf. We'll have the update for you and more coming up next. You're on Orlando's Morning News.
17: I'm Channel 9 meteorologist Cassandra Crimi, tracking widely scattered showers and storms to start the week, but getting drier and hotter. We'll take you through that full forecast coming up.
6: And a deadly crash has Orange Blossom Trail shut down at the 417. You can take John Young Parkway as an alternate. From the WDBO Traffic Center, I'm Ed Torrance.
1: 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I'm Scott Inez, Orlando's Morning News here on WDBO.
3: Good morning. I'm Greg Rhodes. As Congressman Corey Mills remains on the ballot after a judge dismisses a lawsuit against him.
23: Mills represents Florida's 7th District, which includes Seminole County and parts of Volusia County. Michael Johnson, who is running against Mills in the primary, filed that suit. He argues that Mills' paperwork is invalid because it was notarized in D.C. and not here in Florida. The judge disagreed. Johnson's lawyers say they plan to file an appeal. I'm Carl Willis for WDBO 107.3 FM and AM 580.
3: Parts of North Florida now under a tropical storm watch. The National Weather Service issuing that watch yesterday for the Panhandle. Tropical Storm Bertha is expected to form at some point today in the Gulf as it makes its way west. Winds today could hit 25 miles an hour with gusts up to 35. There is the potential, though, for winds to come close to 60 miles an hour, depending on how close to shore the storm comes. On the bright side, luckily no storm surge inundations or tornadoes are expected. Remember, WDBO is your severe weather station, and for the latest on the tropics, be sure to check out the hurricane guide inside the WDBO app. A new death from Legionnaires' disease in New York City.
24: The deadly outbreak of Legionnaires claims 2 more lives, bringing the total number of deaths to 3, all on the Upper East Side. One of the victims, an 88-year-old Air Force veteran who was married for 50 years, we're told his wife found him feverish by an open window back on July 2nd. Despite 2 weeks in the ICU, he died on Friday. A total of 74 patients have been diagnosed with Legionella since this cluster was first reported. 8 of them remain hospitalized.
3: Despite the uptick in the death toll, New York City health officials saying that Sunday that the spread of Legionnaires' disease inside the city appears contained. And the CEO of Bank of America saying that significant economic activity has been generated thanks to the FIFA World Cup. Appearing on CBS's Face the Nation, Brian Moynihan saying that the soccer tournament has had an, quote, on-the-ground economic impact across the cities who have hosted games.
4: And that spending is going into what we call bricks and mortar. It's going to bars and restaurants and things like that, not necessarily only the people in the stadium.
3: The Bank of America Institute found that consumer spending using credit and debit cards in June increased over 6% from a year ago. And Scott, that's the biggest jump in over 4 years.
1: Thank you for the update, Greg. It is 6:35 now, WDBO. Those severe wildfires in Canada causing havoc here in the States. Is that smoke on its way to Florida? We'll talk to Rory O'Neill coming up next.
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1: Those Canadian wildfires certainly having an effect on America. We'll talk about it with Rory O'Neill coming up, 6:37 now. What do you say we get that extended forecast for you on this Monday morning? It is brought to you by Metlock Lifetime Roofing.
28: Well, eyes on the tropics kick off the work week as we're monitoring a developing system in the northeastern Gulf. For Florida, it's going to kind of move away from our area, so maybe some gusty winds right along the Panhandle beaches and some heavy rainfall up there. But it looks like the bigger concerns with this system will likely be more in the northwestern Gulf Coast, states like Texas, Louisiana, and maybe even Mississippi. For us, it means low rain chances. In fact, the system's going to drag a lot of the moisture out of our area. 30 to 40% rain chances for today, highs in the low 90s. Even lower rain and storm chances for the middle part of the week, temperatures holding in the mid-90s. Going to keep things fairly dry, it looks like, to close out the week with some slightly higher rain and storm chances moving into the weekend. From Channel 9, Eyewitness News, I'm meteorologist David Hecker.
1: And right now, we are looking at downtown Orlando, where we've got 79 degrees. It is 79 at Orlando's Severe Weather Station. Ed Torrance is in that WDBO Traffic Center. How are we rolling on a Monday morning, Ed?
6: It's got a crash on Orange Blossom Trail. Still has the roadway shut down in both directions between the 417 and Town Center Boulevard. You can take John Young Parkway as an alternate. I-4 eastbound, you got delays from 192 to 535 after that. Clear into downtown westbound traffic slow at Lake Mary Boulevard. From the WDBO Traffic Center, I'm Ed Torrance.
1: Good morning. It is 6:39. I'm Scott Inez, Orlando's Morning News, here on WDBO, 107.3 FM and AM 580, Orlando's News and Talk. Well, those severe wildfires up in Canada now causing havoc here in the United States of America. Let's go in depth live to NBC News Radio national correspondent Rory O'Neill, who may or may not have his N95 mask on at this point. But Rory, man, I mean, we've seen Boston, New York, Chicago, Detroit, D.C., Philly, and other cities suffer the consequences of these Canadian wildfires. Tell us all about it.
7: Yeah, you know, a couple of days last week, it looked like spectacular sunsets across parts of the Northeast. Unfortunately, it was about noon or one in the afternoon when you had these brilliant orange skies. But the Northeast now looks to be spared. But we've got nine different states like Michigan, Wisconsin, Minnesota, Iowa and Illinois, Ohio and Pennsylvania, West Virginia, too. All of them have some sort of an air quality alert in effect today because of the continuing burning fires in across Canada. There are 940 wildfires now burning across Canada. That's according to the Canadian Interagency Forest Fire Center. And it doesn't look like they'll be able to get a hold of them, you know, get the upper hand themselves. They'll need Mother Nature's help.
1: Can they manage their forests up there? I mean, this is ridiculous. This seems to be happening like every year now with these Canadian fires.
7: Every summer.
1: Yeah.
7: Yep, but, you know, 940 seems particularly bad. And look, Canada is huge, and there aren't that many Canadians, so it's a lot for them to manage. And apparently, you know, the allegation is they're not doing enough to get the upper hand here. You know, President Trump was asked about this. Remember, he was at the World Cup final because the U.S. hosted the World Cup with Mexico and Canada. Mm-hmm. So the Canadian Prime Minister, Mark Carney, was in the box there with the president yesterday to watch the big game. The president said, look, you know, we'll help you if you need help. But, quote, maybe they should pay us some damages or something, or we should do some tariffs, unquote.
1: Yeah, I heard that. Matter of fact, I'm going to play that coming up. But what about we here in...
7: Spoiler alert.
1: Yes, no doubt. We here in Central Florida already have to deal with the Saharan dust here. Rory, are we going to have to deal with this Canadian smoke anytime soon?
7: Yeah, probably not. Can we sue Egypt for the Saharan dust? Can we do that?
1: Let's do it.
7: We will take some pyramids from you. The wildfire smoke should not be an issue here. Again, just the way of the atmosphere. But, you know, and even though Saharan dust seems to be dying down this week, so hopefully we'll be back to our normal rain pattern.
1: How long are these Canadian fires going to burn here? And how long is America going to have to pay the price? Is this going to go on all summer long here or what?
7: Well, hopefully not all summer. But getting 940 fires knocked down is going to take some work. And it's just going to take some natural rainfall. So hopefully the weather patterns are changing. But nothing to indicate massive changes in the next few days.
1: All right, Rory. Thank you, man. Appreciate it as always. We'll do it again tomorrow, same time. All right?
7: Hey, thanks, guys. Talk to you then.
1: NBC News Radio's national correspondent, Rory O'Neill. Yeah, these fires have caused havoc in a lot of cities. New York, Chicago, Detroit, D.C., Providence, Philly, Boston, others as well. Minneapolis, Minnesota, all suffering the consequences of these 940 wildfires there in Canada. And this seems to be happening like every summer now. But President Trump, after watching that World Cup win by Spain over Argentina there in New York yesterday, he says, yeah, I did talk with the Canadian Prime Minister Mark Carney, who, by the way, he hasn't seen eye to eye with on a number of topics. But nonetheless, they talked about this issue at the game about the fires here. Here's what the president had to say here. Go.
11: Well, it went good, but I told him, I mean, you got to stop these fires from coming in and, you know, poisoning our air. Our air has been poisoned. I have a good relationship with Mark Carney, but, you know, we got to stop the fires up there. If we can help them, we'll help them. But maybe they should pay us some damages or something, or we should do some tariffs. But it was terrible. I mean, you had businesses closing. In particular, Michigan. If you look at the Detroit, Michigan area, they had to close everything. They had to close car plants and a lot of other things. So I've never remembered this happening. Over the last 4 or 5 years, you saw it starting to take place. I've never remembered it happening. It's really forest management, and they shouldn't know how to do that. If you go back 4 or 5 years, I don't remember ever having a problem like this. And we do have that problem.
1: President Trump there in New York on the Canadian wildfires and the smoke that has affected several American cities. We here in Central Florida, as Rory said, we should be okay. At least for now, anyway. 6:44 now, WDBO, 107.3 FM and AM 580.
3: Good morning, I'm Greg Rhodes, and you just heard the president talk about it. President Trump suggesting that Canada face tariffs or at least a bill for wildfire smoke that has covered large sections the northern United States. The president saying on Sunday that he told Canadian Prime Minister Mark Carney that Ottawa needed to do more to control the fires or pay some damages. More than 900 fires are currently burning across Canada, leading to smoke pollution and health alerts. Those alerts are active today in parts of Michigan, Wisconsin, Minnesota, Iowa, Illinois, Indiana, Ohio, Pennsylvania, and into West Virginia. Negotiators are now heading to Sanford to help settle a standoff between the city and its firefighters.
23: Talks over a new contract have dragged on for 15 months. The firefighters union is accusing the city of delaying negotiations and not offering retroactive pay. The city pushed back, saying it will continue to bargain in good faith and looks forward to coming to an agreement. I'm Carl Willis for WDBO 107.3 FM and AM 580.
3: Pete Buttigieg says that he sees an enormous opportunity for Democrats. The former Transportation Department Secretary made those comments in Orange County over the weekend. He was speaking Saturday in Lake Buena Vista at the Florida Democratic Party's Leadership Blue event. Buttigieg believes that Democrats can compete based on wins that they've had in President Trump's State House district and in the Miami's mayoral race. He says that Democrats can win in Florida because many people are ready for something different and better. Samsung laying off several hundred New Jersey workers. Here's more from Lisa Carton.
12: Reuters reports cuts in display, phone, and other related operation-related roles unrelated to the chip division. The majority of layoffs are connected to Samsung relocating its headquarters to Texas, and many took relocation offers. The layoffs mainly impact its New Jersey and Texas locations. Its mobile division, however, is expected to post its first ever loss as it grapples with intense competition from Apple. I'm Lisa Carton.
3: Senator Mark Warner says that he's not voting for Jay Clayton to be confirmed as Director of National Intelligence. Appearing on ABC's This Week, the Virginia Democrats citing Clayton's confirmation hearing last week as a reason.
13: His inability to answer the question about who won the 2020 election or commenting on Gabbard's, the previous DNI's effort to interfere in the Fulton County elections, I am not going to vote for him.
3: During the hearing, Clayton was asked repeatedly who won the 2020 presidential election. Clayton would not say former President Joe Biden was the winner, rather saying that he was certified as the winner. However, Warner said that he expected Clayton to still be confirmed. A list of canceled EVs continues to get bigger.
14: It's only been 2 years, but Honda Motor Company confirms it's discontinuing its Prologue EV after the 2026 model year. The Acura ZDX lasted only 1 year. The Genesis electrified G80, Kia Niro EV, and the standard Hyundai Ioniq 6, along with Tesla's Model S and X, also canceled. Ford axed its F-150 Lightning, and now Cadillac is pushing back on its plans to go all electric, saying it's keeping gasoline and EVs coexisting in its dealerships into the 2030s, responding to an industry-wide EV sales slowdown in the U.S. Jeff Manasso, Fox News.
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3: And Scott, it's about time we return our focus to proper football, the return of football on the horizon. All 32 NFL teams getting back to work over the next 2 weeks with the arrival of training camp. Rookies for the Seahawks and 49ers have already reported to their team's facilities. Elsewhere, rookies for the Dolphins will be reporting on Tuesday, the Jaguars on Saturday, and the Buccaneers next Monday.
1: It is time to play some football. Love it. Like you said, the real football.
15: Thank you, Greg. 6:48 now. What do you say we get that extended forecast for you on this Monday morning? It is brought to you by Metlock Lifetime Roofing.
28: Well, we continue to monitor a developing tropical system out in the northeastern Gulf. It's not going to do much today as it kind of just slowly churns, but later on in the week, it's anticipated to move westward, basically paralleling the northern Gulf Coast. What that means for central Florida is even more dry air arriving and pretty low rain chances the next several days. In fact, for today, just a 30 to 40% chance for rain. Activity will be very similar to what we saw over the weekend with high temperatures in the low 90s. Even drier arriving here for the middle part of the week, but that means temperatures warm up. Mid-90s both Tuesday and Wednesday across the area. And I don't see this dry air moving much heading towards late week, maybe slightly uptick in rain and storm coverage on Friday. Highs to close out the week again in the mid-90s. From Channel 9 Eyewitness News, I'm meteorologist David Hecker.
1: And right now I'm looking at downtown Orlando where we've got 79 degrees. It is 79 as well at Orlando's Severe Weather Station. Ed Torrance is in that WDBO Traffic Center. How we doing, Ed?
6: Got a crash. Still has Orange Blossom Trail closed in both directions from just north of the 417 to Town Center Boulevard. You can take John Yeo Parkway as an alternate. Also got delays on I-4 eastbound 192 to 535 at Sand Lake Road, 408 to Amelia as well. I-4 westbound slow approaching Lake Mary Boulevard. 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From the WDBO Traffic Center, I'm Ed Torrance.

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1: Traffic is a mess this afternoon because of a crash I-4 eastbound before Central.
2: Stuck on the highway and wishing you could have avoided the headache?
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22: 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And you're like, why do I care what these big companies are paying attention to? Because if you get an alert on your computer or your phone that you need to update the software on it, that's because almost certainly there has been a data breach that makes it possible a criminal can exploit to get to your personal information. So when you see the thing on your phone saying there's an important security update, you download that update right away on your iPhone or Android. If you see one on your computer, you want to do that as well. My computer puts a big arrow there telling me it's time for that update, and I do it right away, and you should too.
0: Save more, spend less. 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Hey, good Monday morning. It is 6:58 now, WDBO.
23: I'm Channel 9 meteorologist Cassandra Crimmie, tracking some fast-moving tropical downpours this afternoon. We'll have a 40% chance for some scattered showers and storms in the outlook, moving from south to north with Tropical Depression number 2 in the Gulf, pushing away from us. Our rain chances will actually drop through the rest of the week, and we're going to get hotter. Today, 93 degrees, but tomorrow, a high of 95. From Channel 9 Eyewitness News, and meteorologist Cassandra Crimmie.
0: Cassandra, currently, I am looking at downtown Orlando, where we've got, let's see here, it's 79 degrees. I've got 79 now at Orlando's severe weather station. He's in that WDBO traffic center. What's going on, Ed Torrance?
24: Scott, a crash has Orange Blossom Trail closed in both directions from just north of the 417 to Town Center Boulevard. Take John Young Parkway as an alternate for the WDBO traffic center. I'm Ed Torrance.
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0: Well, the back-to-school sales tax holiday, it starts up today throughout the state of Florida. Items like computers under $1,500, backpacks, and legal pads are all tax-free until August 20th. So again, that sales tax holiday from now until August 20th. We here in Central Florida, we won't have to worry about that tropical depression too, but it is moving toward the Florida Panhandle. TD2 expected to become Tropical Storm Bertha later on today. It is our top story. Strikes throughout the Middle East continue through the weekend after the death of three U.S. service members.
1: In WDBO's continuing coverage of the conflict in Iran, U.S. CENTCOM confirming that an Iranian strike killed two U.S. service members and has left one missing, while another service member was killed in action in Iraq. It all comes as Iran's supreme leader is now vowing to widen the war if U.S. keeps attacking the Islamic Republic. His comments over the weekend came just hours after Iran's deputy foreign minister said that Tehran had officially suspended its commitment to that memorandum of understanding signed just last month with the U.S. U.S. CENTCOM command says that unidentified human remains have been recovered in Jordan, saying that in a statement that the remains were found near the location of an Iranian strike that killed those two U.S. members and left one missing.
3: We control the strait. They don't control anything. So we'll see what happens. But we hit them very hard again tonight. And we did that in honor of the probably three, it's probably three as opposed to two, great patriots.
1: That was President Trump speaking on the strikes in the region on Sunday. A process to verify those remains is ongoing. This is CENTCOM also announcing that a U.S. service member was killed in action in Iraq, that American soldier dying following a controlled detonation of an unexploded downed Iranian one-way attack drone. Coming up, we'll have the latest in the tropics and potential tropical storm Bertha churning up in the Gulf. That more coming up next here on Orlando's Morning News.
23: I'm Channel 9 meteorologist Cassandra Crimi with some tropical downpours in your outlook. I've got your full Monday forecast coming up.
24: And watch out for a crash on Orange Avenue at Hollenbeck Street from the WDBO Traffic Center. I'm Ed Torrance.
0: 7:03 now. I'm Scott Inez, Orlando's Morning News here on WDBO.
1: Good morning. I'm Greg Rhodes. 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
1: The WDBO Business Update is brought to you by the Good Feet Store. Consumer sentiment jumping again in July. The University of Michigan's early reading for the month climbed another 10% to its highest reading since February as gas prices eased. The survey's chief economist noting that gains in sentiment across all age and income groups, however, much of that data was gathered before the U.S. resumed strikes against Iran on July 7th. And since then, pump prices have increased. Long-run inflation expectations held steady from last month at 3.3%. Continuing to monitor the developing storm in the northern Gulf, as of the 5 a.m. advisory, Tropical Depression 2 now sits about 120 miles south of Panama City, moving northwest at 3 miles per hour with 35 mile per hour sustained winds. That storm is expected to continue moving west and could develop into Tropical Storm Bertha by later today. Remember, WDBO is your severe weather station, and to keep you with the and to keep up with tracking of this storm and the rest of the tropics, remember to check out the hurricane guide inside the WDBO app.
0: 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U.S. service members killed over the weekend in attacks by Iran. We'll take you live to the Middle East with Jordana Miller next.
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2: For a ninth consecutive day, the U.S. military striking Iran will take you live to the Middle East with ABC News correspondent Jordana Miller in a minute right now. What do you say we get that extended forecast for you on this Monday morning? It is brought to you by Metlock Lifetime Roofing.
3: Well, eyes on the tropics to kick off the work week as we're monitoring a developing system in the northeastern Gulf. For Florida, it's going to kind of move away from our area, so maybe some gusty winds right along the Panhandle beaches and some heavy rainfall up there. But it looks like the bigger concerns for this system will likely be more in the northwestern Gulf Coast, states like Texas, Louisiana, and maybe even Mississippi. For us, it means low rain chances. In fact, the system is going to drag a lot of the moisture out of our area. 30 to 40% rain chances for today, highs in the low 90s. Even lower rain and storm chances for the middle part of the week, temperatures holding in the mid 90s. Going to keep things fairly dry, it looks like, to close out the week with some slightly higher rain and storm chances moving into the weekend. From Channel 9 Eyewitness News, I'm meteorologist David Hecker.
2: Currently, I am looking at downtown Orlando, where we've got 79 degrees, and I've got 79 now at Orlando's severe weather station. He's in that WDBO traffic center. He's watching your eye for traffic cameras on this Monday morning. What is going on out there in the roadways, Ed Torrance?
4: Scott, we got a report of a vehicle fire on I-95 southbound at mile marker 213. A crash has Orange Blossom Trail closed in both directions from just north of the 417 to Town Center Boulevard. You can take John Young Parkway as an alternate. Got delays on I-4 eastbound from Osceola Parkway to 535, approaching the 408 to Amelia. I-4 westbound, slow approaching Lake Mary Boulevard, and then from just before Lee Road to Fairbanks. From the WDBO Traffic Center, I'm Ed Torrance.
2: Hey, good morning to you. It's 7:09 now. I'm Scott Inez, Orlando's Morning News. You're on WDBO, 107.3 FM and AM 580, Orlando's News and Talk. Well, the U.S. military striking Iran for a ninth consecutive night last night. As we go in depth now on this top story, as we head to the Middle East this morning, ABC News correspondent Jordana Miller is in Jerusalem for us. And Jordana, three U.S. service members killed over the weekend. And this war now continues to ramp up both in Iran and in neighboring nations as well. What is the latest from the region this morning, Jordana?
5: That's right. The U.S. military announced over the weekend that two U.S. servicemen were killed in Iranian strikes on U.S. bases in Jordan. A third U.S. serviceman was missing. Today there's an update that some remains were found in Jordan that are being tested. So possibly that is a third U.S. serviceman killed in Jordan. That's still being confirmed. And then separately, the U.S. military announced that a serviceman was killed in Iraq when he was handling an Iranian drone. This was not a direct strike, but it looks like munitions that had not gone off. So in total, we have three U.S. servicemen killed over the weekend. One, the remains of a U.S. serviceman looks like it being tested, and several others that have been injured. The U.S. military said at least four others were injured. There are other reports, for example, in the New York Times, where U.S. officials have anonymously said that more than four servicemen were injured. It could be dozens, so that doesn't necessarily mean they were seriously injured. And as one U.S. official noted, some have already returned to service. But we saw an intensification of U.S. strikes over the weekend and even overnight, where the U.S. carried out its ninth strike, continuing to hit in and around the Strait of Hormuz, but also to move those U.S. strikes inland, that is, into

0: southern Iran and western Iran. Even reports that there were strikes, for example, in the city of Isfahan. That is where Iran houses one of its nuclear research facilities. It's been hit before. Avaz, another city that is south of in southern Iran. So it looks like, again, the target base is expanding. And we saw Iran strike back today, hitting again what it says were U.S. bases in Kuwait, in Bahrain. And so far, Jordan has not come under direct attack today, not yet.
1: So all this comes as the IRGC claims to have intercepted several ships in the Strait of Hormuz. What about the Strait? Are any ships getting through right now that you know of, Jordana?
0: Very few ships are getting through the Strait of Hormuz, and I think that's why you've seen first, the price of crude oil jump up. Americans now, on average, are paying more than $4 at the pump. Those are the latest statistics because, again, traffic has come to a near standstill in the Strait of Hormuz. The Iranians over the weekend reported that two vessels had a quote-unquote accident in the Strait of Hormuz. I think we should take that with a grain of salt. The Iranians have been consistently firing on vessels in the Strait of Hormuz, and it's likely they were responsible for that report of an accident. And then early this morning, another report of a vessel that had been attacked near the Strait of Hormuz. And all of those attacks keep vessels from going through because insurers and others are reluctant, of course, to put their vessels and their crews in danger to go across the strait. And this war, as we've said before, the war is now focused on who controls the Strait of Hormuz and how to get it fully open. And that is where we are. And it's unclear if we're going to head towards, a greater escalation, or what we're hearing, at least in the Iranian, from Iranian officials this morning, hints, and I call them really just hints, that maybe the Iranians will come back to the negotiating table.
1: And if they do they come back in good faith? That's always the question about the Iranians, too.
0: Yes.
1: Jordana, thank you so much for that analysis and that report this morning. We appreciate it very much. That is ABC News correspondent Jordana Miller live in Jerusalem for us. Yeah, President Trump has struck Iran now for 9 consecutive nights to pressure Iran to try to get back to the negotiation table in good faith. But it doesn't appear that Iran is ready to do that, even though Jordana tells us that that might be changing here in Iran here this morning. But it does appear that these strikes will continue. And here's the president talking about Iran last night there in New York City. Go.
2: Well, we feel very badly, but, those great people, those great patriots were out there fighting that Iran cannot have a nuclear weapon. Iran has been very, very badly damaged. They've lost everything almost militarily. They've got very little left. They've got some missiles. They've got some drones. They've got some manufacturing ability, not much. We control the strait. They don't control anything. So we'll see what happens. But we hit them very hard again tonight. And we did that in honor of the probably three. It's probably three as opposed to two. Great patriots.
1: And again, it does appear, as the president said, 3 U.S. service members were killed over the weekend. It is 7:15 now at WDBO.
3: Good morning. I'm Greg Rhodes. As Orange County deputies are now investigating a shooting that happened in the middle of a neighborhood in broad daylight.
4: This happened around 10 o'clock Saturday morning on Pamlico Street. Investigators say the person who was shot died at the hospital. No arrests have been made and no suspects have been announced. But investigators say there is no further threat to the public. I'm Carl Willis for WDBO 107.3 FM and AM 580.
3: A Volusia County woman is now dead after she risked her life to save her son from drowning. The sheriff's office announcing yesterday that DeLand's Nicole Grayson died on Saturday. Her 4-year-old son fell into the St. John's River at Edstone Park, and Grayson jumped in to save him. A boater threw the 2 life preservers before pulling the boy onto the boat, and another witness jumping in the water to save Grayson when she went under. She was lifted onto the boat where CPR was performed till paramedics arrived. 43-year-old Grayson was taken to the hospital. after she passed away. White House border czar Tom Homan saying that he thinks body cameras are the way to go after recent ICE-involved shootings. Homan making that comment on CBS Face the Nation.
5: You can have a cell phone camera from a witness on the side. You can have, you know, city cameras or whatever. But I want the American people to see what that officer sees when he makes, when he makes the decision, takes an action.
3: His comments come after a Colombian man in Maine and a Mexican man in Texas were both fatally shot by ICE agents earlier this month. Homan advocating further for the use of those body cams.
5: If you look at the data, body cameras actually exonerate agents more than they, you know, provide evidence of wrongdoing.
3: Andrew and Tristan Tate, known online as the Tate brothers, were arrested on Saturday evening in Miami. British prosecutors brought new charges of rape and sex trafficking against the controversial influencers. That, according to U.S. and U.K. authorities, ABC's Patrick Reeval on the Start Here podcast.
6: British police say that there are 7 alleged victims in the UK making these accusations of rape, abuse, assault, human trafficking. We have not spoken to these new women in these new charges that the UK has brought. But what's interesting is that British police, it appears, have gone back and looked into possible accusations against the Tates dating back, they say, from 2010 to 2017.
7: Now, the WDBO Sports Update.
3: And Ryan Fox capturing his first career major championship after winning the Open at Royal Birkdale. Fox finished atop the leaderboard by 1 stroke after shooting 10 under par. Becomes his 3rd tour title. Cameron Young was 2nd at 9 under. Sam Burns finishing 3rd at 8 under par. Defending champion Scottie Scheffler finishing tied for 4th with Tommy Fleetwood sitting at 7 under.
1: Thank you for the update, Greg. It is 7:18 now, WDBO. What do you say we get that extended forecast for you on a Monday morning? 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
8: Well, we continue to monitor a developing tropical system out in the northeastern Gulf. It's not going to do much today as it kind of just slowly churns, but later on in the week, it's anticipated to move westward, basically paralleling the northern Gulf Coast. What that means for central Florida is even more dry air arriving and pretty low rain chances the next several days. And in fact, for today, just a 30 to 40% chance for rain. Activity will be very similar to what we saw over the weekend with high temperatures in the low 90s. Even drier arriving here for the middle part of the week, but that means temperatures warm up, mid-90s both Tuesday and Wednesday across the area. And I don't see this dry air moving much heading towards late week, maybe slightly uptick in rain and storm coverage on Friday. Highs to close out the week again in the mid-90s. From Channel 9 Eyewitness News, I'm meteorologist David Hecker.
1: Currently, we're sitting at 79 degrees at Orlando's Severe Weather Station. He's in that WDBO Traffic Center with our first red alert of this Monday morning. I-4 westbound at Fairbanks is the problem spot. What's going on, Ed?
9: Scott, it's a disabled vehicle that's got the 2 right lanes blocked. Road Rangers there blocking those 2 right lanes. So only the 2 left lanes are open. Delays begin approaching Lee Road. If you got a transponder, take the express lanes as your alternate. I-4 westbound also slow approaching Lake Mary Boulevard. Eastbound delays Osceola Parkway to 535. Tap of the brakes at OBT and then slowing from Kaylee to Amelia. Still got that crash ahead as OBT closed in both directions between Town Center Boulevard and just north of the 417. Take John Young as your alternate. 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

0: Howard has a lot to say this morning. Our Consumer Warrior coming your way next.
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15: As inflation has come back to life, it's not roaring, but there's more inflation than we expected this year and more baked in because of the conflict in Iran. And so the result, even long after the war's over, is we're going to face higher prices. And you didn't need to hear that, right? But it's a fact. So I want you to really take some time. I want you to set aside at least 1 hour. 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I want you to look at every single item you're buying. And I want you to see, where are places you may be able to cut back? What are things you're spending money on that you don't even remember you're spending money on? And look where you can generate some savings that'll help balance your household budget.
0: 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A good Monday morning. It's 7:28 now, WDBO.
16: I'm Channel 9 meteorologist Cassandra Crimi, tracking a tropical system in the Gulf that's going to continue to bring some fast-moving showers and isolated storms across the area today. We'll keep our rain chance elevated at 40% with a high of 93 degrees today in Orlando. But as it pulls away from Florida and heads westward, we're going to get drier. Rain chances down to 20% tomorrow through most of the week, with afternoon highs building. We'll be back into the mid-90s by Tuesday. From Channel 9 Eyewitness News and meteorologist Cassandra Crimi.
0: And currently, we're sitting at 79 degrees at Orlando's Severe Weather Station. He's in that WDBO Traffic Center with a red alert. What is going on at Torrance?
17: Scott, it's a disabled vehicle on I-4 westbound at Fairbanks. They got the vehicle on the right shoulder now, and road rangers on scene are trying to pick up the cones, but you still got the two right lanes blocked. Delays remain all the way back to Maitland. From the WDBO Traffic Center, I'm Ed Torrance.
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1: This is WDBO. Orlando's news, weather, and traffic starts right now with the three big things you need to know. 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
0: Yeah, the back-to-school sales tax holiday. It starts today throughout the state of Florida. Items like computers under $1,500, backpacks, and legal pads, they're all tax-free until August 20th. We here in Central Florida won't have to worry about Tropical Depression 2, but it is moving toward the Florida Panhandle at this point, and then westward. TD2 is expected to become Tropical Storm Bertha later on today. It is our top story on WDBO. Strikes throughout the Middle East continued through the weekend after the death of three U.S. service members.
2: In WDBO's continuing coverage of the conflict in Iran, U.S. CENTCOM confirming that an Iranian strike killed two U.S. service members and left one missing, while another service member was killed in action in Iraq. It all comes as Iran's supreme leader is now vowing to widen the war if the U.S. keeps attacking the Islamic Republic. His comments over the weekend came just hours after Iran's deputy foreign minister said that Tehran had officially suspended its commitment to the Memorandum of Understanding signed just last month with the United States. U.S. CENTCOM saying that unidentified human remains have been recovered in Jordan, saying in a statement that the remains were found near the location of that Iranian strike that killed two U.S. service members and left one missing.
21: We control the strait. They don't control anything. So we'll see what happens. But we hit them very hard again tonight. And we did that in honor of the probably three. It's probably three as opposed to two great patriots.
2: President Trump speaking on the strikes in the region on Sunday. A process to verify those remains is ongoing. Meanwhile, CENTCOM also announcing that a U.S. service member was killed in action in Iraq. That American soldier died following a controlled detonation of an unexploded downed Iranian one-way attack drone. Coming up, we have the latest in the tropics and potential tropical storm Bertha. We'll have that and more coming up next here on Orlando's Morning News.
16: I'm Channel 9 meteorologist Cassandra Crimi, tracking widely scattered showers and storms to start the week, but getting drier and hotter. We'll take you through that full forecast coming up.
17: All lanes back open on I-4 westbound at Fairbanks. Earlier disabled vehicles on the right shoulder. From the WDBO Traffic Center, I'm Ed Torrance.
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2: Good morning, I'm Greg Rhodes. As Congressman Corey Mills remains on the ballot after a judge dismisses a lawsuit against him.
22: The 7th District, which includes Seminole County and parts of Volusia County. Michael Johnson, who is running against Mills in the primary, filed that suit. He argues that Mills' paperwork is invalid because it was notarized in D.C. and not here in Florida. The judge disagreed. Johnson's lawyers say they plan to file an appeal. I'm Carl Willis for WDBO 107.3 FM and AM 580.
2: Parts of North Florida now under a tropical storm watch. The National Weather Service issuing that watch yesterday for the Panhandle, as Tropical Storm Bertha is expected to form today in the Gulf as it makes its way west. Winds today could hit 25 to 35 miles per hour, but there's also the potential that gusts could reach up to 60 miles an hour, depending on where the storm moves. On the bright side, no storm surge inundations or tornadoes are expected. WDBO is your severe weather station, and for the latest on the tropics, be sure to check out the hurricane guide inside the WDBO app. Senator Mark Warner saying that he's not voting for Jay Clayton to be confirmed as Director of National Intelligence. Appearing on ABC's This Week, the Virginia Democrats citing Clayton's confirmation hearing last week as the reason.
23: His inability to answer the question about who won the 2020 election or commenting on Gabbard's, the previous DNI's effort to interfere in the Fulton County elections. I am not going to vote for him.
2: During the hearing, Clayton was asked repeatedly who won the 2020 presidential election. Clayton would not say former President Joe Biden was the winner, rather saying that he was certified as the winner. However, Warner said that he does expect Clayton to still be confirmed.
0: Appreciate the update, Greg. 7:34 now, WDBO, 107.3 FM and AM 583. American service members killed in hostilities over the weekend in the Middle East. We'll take you live to the White House next.
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6: The U.S. military strikes in Iran for a ninth consecutive night. We'll take you live to the White House coming up in a minute. Right now, what do you say we get that extended forecast for you? It is brought to you by Metlock Lifetime Roofing.
7: Well, eyes on the tropics to kick off the work week as we're monitoring a developing system in the northeastern Gulf. For Florida, it's going to kind of move away from our area, so maybe some gusty winds right along the Panhandle beaches and some heavy rainfall up there. But it looks like the bigger concerns for this system will likely be more in the northwestern Gulf Coast, states like Texas, Louisiana, and maybe even Mississippi. For us, it means low rain chances. In fact, the system is going to drag a lot of the moisture out of our area. 30 to 40% rain chances for today, highs in the low 90s. Even lower rain and storm chances for the middle part of the week, temperatures holding in the mid 90s. Going to keep things fairly dry, it looks like, to close out the week with some slightly higher rain and storm chances moving into the weekend. From Channel 9 Eyewitness News, I'm meteorologist David Hecker.
6: Right now, David, I am looking at 79 degrees at Orlando's severe weather station. Let's go ahead and call off that red alert I-4 westbound at Fairbanks, Ed.
17: Yeah, Scott, we got all lanes back open I-4 westbound at Fairbanks. Still got those delays that begin approaching Maitland to Lee Road. Westbound also slow approaching State Road 46 and after 46A to after Lake Mary Boulevard. Eastbound, tap of the brakes after the 429. Delays from Osceola Parkway to 535 and then from Cayley to Amelia. From the WDBO Traffic Center, I'm Ed Torrance.
6: Hey, good morning to you. It's 738. I'm Scott Inez, Orlando's Morning News here on WDBO 107.3 FM and AM 580, Orlando's News and Talk. Well, President Trump says the U.S. struck Iran for a ninth straight night in honor of the American troops killed over the weekend. We go in depth live to ABC News White House correspondent Karen Travers. And Karen, it appears that three American service members were killed in the hostilities over the weekend. Tell us all about it, Karen.
25: Yeah, there were two that had been killed in an Iranian attack on a base in Jordan. There were human remains found at the site, likely of a service member said to be missing after the Iranian attack. And CENTCOM also had announced that an additional service member was killed in Iraq and during a detonation of a one-way attack drone. The president last night had said that these were great patriots and said that they were fighting in a mission to end Iran's nuclear capabilities and that mission would carry on. He said that this is the whole point of all of this. But the president last night was pushed on the timeline right now because, of course, at the start of the conflict months ago, 5 months into this war at this point, he had said that this would only last 4 to 5 weeks. But the president said last night, this is a far bigger job that we're doing. We're doing a job stopping them from having a certain capability, of course, referring to Iran's nuclear ambitions and a nuclear weapon. But, you know, it's significant. You noted another round of strikes, a wave of strikes on Iran overnight, the ninth consecutive night of bombardment. And every time the U.S. has done one of these waves of strikes, Iran has had capabilities to fire back at U.S. assets in the region. They launched attacks this morning targeting both Kuwait and Bahrain. And, of course, we saw the strikes over the weekend aimed at other countries, including Jordan, in the region.
6: Yeah, the president saying that Iran was hit very hard again last night. And you're right. I mean, this war was kind of kickstarted a week and a half ago to try to get Iran back to the bargaining table. That remains to be seen. They're certainly not acting like they want to bargain, at least in good faith here, Karen.
25: No, and we had heard from the White House last week. Caroline Leavitt, the White House press secretary, said that Iran wants to make a deal. There's certainly no indications of any imminent negotiations. Iran over the weekend said that in their view, I mean, this is kind of stating the obvious, that deal, the memo of understanding, is over. The president had already declared it over nearly 2 weeks ago. CENTCOM had said these strikes are aimed at degrading Iran's military capabilities used to target commercial ships and civilian mariners in the Strait of Hormuz. They're also targeting the Revolutionary Guard that's believed to be responsible for targeting American troops and assets in the region.
6: Karen, thank you for that report this morning. That is ABC News White House correspondent Karen Travers joining us live from D.C. this morning. Meantime, as he was about to board a flight to the Philippines late last night, the U.S. Secretary of State Marco Rubio talked about the strikes on Iran. He also talked about China interfering with our elections. But the press gaggle begins with the World Cup. Here's the Secretary of State here. Go.
8: Well, I've always been a fan of it. I'm an admirer of the global sport. Look, first of all, I'm very congratulations, obviously, in Spain. We have time today to thank both the President and His Majesty the King and the Queen. A lot of friends from Argentina, so obviously sad for them. But I'm very proud of America. I think America did a phenomenal job hosting the game, so did Canada and Mexico. And I hope a lot of people who got to come here and visit got to see aspects of our country that I think sometimes we take for granted. You know, things about our nation that are so special that sometimes I think those of us who have lived here our whole lives maybe forget, take for granted. So I was on the phone on the way up here wondering when the next one we can bid on is, because it was such a spectacular event for the country, and so very happy about it.
9: The president talked about China's meddling in the 2020 U.S. election. Is it by President Xi Jinping that he mentioned around September 24th? Is that still on track?
8: Yeah, I mean, look, we anticipate that the trip is happening in September. They've continued to send over their teams to prepare for it. I've heard nothing otherwise. I have no reason to believe that they won't be coming. It's important. There will always be, when you have two big powerful countries like the United States and China, there are always going to be irritants. There are always going to be things we don't agree on. But I think it's incumbent on powerful and important countries like ours to continue to talk and have a relationship. We owe it to each other and to our people and to the world.
9: Mr. Secretary, when I say three of strikes now with Iran, are we back at square one? And what is the objective of these strikes?
8: I think CENTCOM laid it out exactly what the objectives are. The only reason why the U.S. is conducting strikes is against the assets of Iran that are being used to attack global commercial shipping. The Straits of Hormuz are international waterway, and they continue to launch against ships in that international waterway. Other countries should join us in this effort, but the United States is involved not just in protecting those ships, but in targeting the places that they use to launch these missiles and drones. So that's what you're seeing. That's what the objective of this mission, and that's what it continues to be. And we continue on a daily basis very successfully to degrade Iran's ability to target and ships. You hear about the ships that have been struck. You don't hear about the ones that have been defended and the ones they haven't been able to launch against. But as long as Iran insists on controlling an international waterway, we're going to have to respond to that.
9: Will you need a diplomatic off-ramp still?
8: I think we're always open to diplomacy. It has to be real. It has to be a deal that they're willing to live by. Look, Iran a week ago was supposed to put out a statement saying that the Straits of Hormuz would be open, that they would no longer attack shipping. And instead of doing that, they attacked three ships. I think that was last Friday or Saturday. So, I mean, their behavior has to change in order for ours to change.
6: U.S. Secretary of State Marco Rubio apparently standing right by the jet engines there as he made his way to the Philippines last night. It is 7:45 now at WDBO.
2: Good morning. I'm Greg Rhodes, and we do have some breaking news here this morning. As Andy Burnham, otherwise known as King of the North, becomes the new British Prime Minister today, the 56-year-old will be appointed unchallenged after Prime Minister Keir Starmer agreed to step down last month following a chain of election defeats and scandals. Both Burnham and Starmer coming from the same centre-left Labour Party and ruling parties in the United Kingdom, which can change leaders in the midst of an election cycle without anyone voting. The incoming leader, who will become Britain's seventh prime minister in just a decade, has promised to pass power from authorities to ordinary people and to, quote, build new politics. Looks like that Burnham is preparing to make his first statements as UK prime minister as we speak. A new death from Legionnaire's disease in New York City. Here's ABC's Lucy Yang.
10: The deadly outbreak of Legionnaire's claims two more lives, bringing the total number of deaths to three, all on the Upper East Side. One of the victims, an 88-year-old Air Force veteran who was married for 50 years. We're told his wife found him feverish by an open window back on July 2nd. Despite 2 weeks in the ICU, he died on Friday. A total of 74 patients have been diagnosed with Legionella since this cluster was first reported. Eight of them remain hospitalized.
2: Negotiators now heading to Sanford to help settle a standoff between the city and its firefighters.
22: Talks over a new contract have dragged on for 15 months. The firefighters union is accusing the city of delaying negotiations and not offering retroactive pay. The city pushed back, saying it will continue to bargain in good faith and looks forward to coming to an agreement. I'm Carl Willis for WDBO 107.3 FM and AM 580.
2: And U.S. gas prices have appeared to have jumped to an average of $4 a gallon again as the U.S. and Iran launch more attacks.
24: According to AAA, the national average for a gallon of regular gasoline is now back to $4. The average price a year ago was $3.14 a gallon. The price is a national average, meaning drivers in some states have been paying well over $4 a gallon for a while now. Prices vary between states due to factors ranging from nearby supply to differing tax rates. The average price for a gallon of gas today in Orlando is $3.93, according to GasBuddy's survey of more than 850 stations in the city. People around the world are also dealing with high gas prices as a result of the war. Isaac Abdelmassiah, WDBO News.
2: And the Odyssey earning more than $124 million in a stunning weekend debut at the box office. The three-hour action epic packed theaters nationwide, easily beating projections to make it the third largest opening of the year behind Toy Story 5 and the Super Mario Galaxy movie. The R-rated Christopher Nolan film is the first ever to be shot entirely with IMAX cameras. Disney's live-action remake of Moana finishing a distant second with $19 million, and now it's second weekend in theaters. A
6: lot of buzz this past weekend about the Odyssey. Thank you very much, Greg. 7:48 now, WDBO. Let's go ahead and get that extended forecast for you on a Monday morning. 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
7: Well, we continue to monitor a developing tropical system out in the northeastern Gulf. It's not going to do much today as it kind of just slowly churns, but later on in the week, it's anticipated to move westward, basically paralleling the northern Gulf Coast. What that means for central Florida is even more dry air arriving and pretty low rain chances the next several days. In fact, for today, just a 30 to 40% chance for rain. Activity will be very similar to what we saw over the weekend with high temperatures in the low 90s. Even drier arriving here for the middle part of the week, but that means temperatures warm up, mid-90s both Tuesday and Wednesday across the area. And I don't see this dry air moving much heading towards late week, maybe slightly uptick in rain and storm coverage on Friday. Highs to close out the week again in the mid-90s. From Channel 9 Eyewitness News, I'm meteorologist David Heckard.
6: And right now I'm looking at 79 degrees in Castleberry. It is 79 at Orlando's Severe Weather Station. Ed Torrance is in that WDBO traffic center. What's happening, Ed?
17: Scott, we got delays on I-4 westbound, approaching State Road 46, just before Lake Mary Boulevard, and just before Maitland to Lee Road, as well as Princeton to Colonial Drive. Crash still has Orange Blossom Trail shut down in both directions between just north of the 417 and Town Center Boulevard. You can take John Young Parkway as an alternate. You got another crash on OBT at Hermit Smith Road. 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From the WDBO Traffic Center, I'm Ed Torrance.
6: Far Mark Howard has a lot to say this morning. Our Consumer Warriors coming up next.
11: Traffic is a mess this afternoon because of a crash I-4 eastbound before Central.
12: Stuck on the highway and wishing you could have avoided the headache?
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3: I'm Joe Strada. 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
0: Joe Strada, the conservative businessman outsider for Congress. 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
5: There is a site that people in big companies and data departments pay close attention to, Krebs on Security, that talks about various data breaches, patches that software vendors are putting out and all that. And you're like, why do I care what these big companies are paying attention to? Because if you get an alert on your computer or your phone that you need to update the software on it, that's because almost certainly there has been a data breach that makes it possible a criminal can exploit to get to your personal information. So when you see the thing on your phone saying there's an important security update, you download that update right away on your iPhone or Android. If you see one on your computer, you want to do that as well. My computer puts a big arrow there telling me it's time for that update, and I do it right away, and you should too.
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16: I'm Channel 9 meteorologist Cassandra Crimi, tracking some fast-moving tropical downpours this afternoon. We'll have a 40% chance for some scattered showers and storms in the outlook, moving from south to north with Tropical Depression number 2 in the Gulf, pushing away from us. Our rain chances will actually drop through the rest of the week, and we're going to get hotter. Today, 93 degrees, but tomorrow, a high of 95. From Channel 9 Eyewitness News and meteorologist Cassandra Crimi.
6: Currently, I am looking at downtown Orlando where I've got 80. It is still 79 degrees at Orlando's severe weather station. Ed Torrance is in that WDBO traffic center. What's happening, Ed?
17: Scott, we got a crash that still has Orange Blossom Trail shut down in both directions between just north of the 417 and Town Center Boulevard. You can take John Young as an alternate. Just be aware of a crash on John Young Parkway at Commodity Circle. From the WDBO Traffic Center, I'm Ed Torrance.
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8: 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Orlando's news, weather, and traffic starts right now with the three big things you need to know, powered by Mark Spain Real Estate.
6: Well, we here in Central Florida, we won't have to worry about Tropical Depression 2, but it is moving toward the Florida Panhandle at this hour. TD2 is expected to become Tropical Storm Bertha later on today and then move westward. A DeLand mother died over the weekend after jumping into the St. John's River to try to save her four-year-old son. She was 43-year-old Nicole Grayson. The 4-year-old was saved by a boater, thankfully. Our top story this morning on WDBO: strikes throughout the Middle East continued through the weekend after the death of three U.S. service members.
2: In WDBO's continuing coverage of the conflict in Iran, U.S. CENTCOM confirming that an Iranian strike killed two U.S. service members and left one missing, while another service member was killed in action in Iraq. It all comes as Iran's supreme leader is now vowing to widen the war if the U.S. keeps attacking the Islamic Republic. His comments come over the weekend, just hours after Iran's deputy foreign minister said that Tehran had officially suspended its commitment to that memorandum of understanding signed last month with the U.S. U.S. CENTCOM saying that unidentified human remains have been recovered in Jordan, saying in a statement that the remains were found near their location of an Iranian strike that killed two U.S. service members and left one missing.
9: We control the strait. They don't control anything. So we'll see what happens. But we hit them very hard again tonight. And we did that in honor of the probably three, it's probably three, as opposed to two, great patriots.
2: That was President Trump speaking on those strikes in the region on Sunday. A process to verify those remains is ongoing. CENTCOM also announcing that a U.S. service member was killed in action in Iraq. That American soldier dying following a controlled detonation of an unexploded downed Iranian one-way attack drone. Coming up, we have the latest on the tropics as the possibility of Tropical Storm Bertha continues to churn in the northern Gulf. We'll have that update for you and more coming up next here on Orlando's Morning News.
16: I'm Channel 9 meteorologist Cassandra Crimi, tracking widely scattered showers and storms to start the week, but getting drier and hotter. We'll take you through that full forecast coming up.
17: And seeing spotty slowdowns on the 408 westbound between Conway Road and I-4 from the WDBO Traffic Center. I'm Ed Torrance.
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2: Good morning, I'm Greg Rhodes. 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
2: The WDBO Business Update is brought to you by the Good Feet Store. Consumer sentiment jumping again in July. The University of Michigan's early reading for the month climbed another 10% to its highest reading since February as gas prices eased. The survey's chief economist noting gains in sentiment across all age and income groups. However, much of that data was gathered before the U.S. resumed strikes against Iran on July 7th, and pump prices have since again increased. Long-run inflation expectations held steady from last month at 3.3%. And continuing to monitor the developing storm in the northern Gulf as as of that 5 a.m. advisory, Tropical Depression 2 sits around 120 miles south of Panama City, moving northwest at 3 miles per hour with 35 mile per hour sustained winds. That storm is expected to continue moving west and could develop into Tropical Storm Bertha by later today. Remember, WDBO is your severe weather station, and to keep up with the tracking of the storm and the rest of the tropics, check out that hurricane guide inside the WDBO app.
6: 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It's 8:05 now, WDBO. Well, President Trump last week made claims of a major election integrity issue here in America. We're going to go in depth on that story when we come back.
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1: How confident can we be in our election systems? We'll go in depth on that story coming up in a minute. Right now, what do you say we get that extended forecast for you? It is brought to you by Metlock Lifetime Roofing.
2: Well, eyes on the tropics to kick off the work week as we're monitoring a developing system in the northeastern Gulf. For Florida, it's going to kind of move away from our area, so maybe some gusty winds right along the Panhandle beaches and some heavy rainfall up there. But it looks like the bigger concerns for this system will likely be more in the northwestern Gulf. Gulf Coast, states like Texas, Louisiana, and maybe even Mississippi. For us, it means low rain chances. In fact, the system's going to drag a lot of the moisture out of our area. 30 to 40% rain chances for today, highs in the low 90s. Even lower rain and storm chances for the middle part of the week, temperatures holding in the mid-90s. Going to keep things fairly dry, it looks like, to close out the week with some slightly higher rain and storm chances moving into the weekend. From Channel 9 Eyewitness News, I'm meteorologist David Hecker.
1: And right now we are looking at Altamont Springs, where it is 80, and I've got 80 degrees and sunshine at Orlando's Severe Weather Station. Ed Torrance is in that WDBO traffic center. What's happening, Ed?
3: Scott, we still have Orange Blossom Trail closed between Town Center Boulevard to just north of the 417. You can take John Young Parkway and eastbound from Osceola Parkway to find on delays from just after 46A to after Lake Mary Boulevard and at Ivanhoe. 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
1: Hi, now I'm Scott Inez, Orlando's Morning News here on WDBO AM 580. Well, he is an author, he is a politician. He wrote the book Disproven, the Hunt for the Trump Campaign. To Orlando, we called you because we knew that you would give us an unbiased take on what we heard from President Trump on Thursday night. It was very predictable, in my opinion, that the media and the Democrat Party was going to poo-poo the claims by the president no matter what he said. So I guess I'd like to take this in parts here. First, the president saying that these declassified documents indicated that China tried to undermine the 2020 election by compromising U.S. voter data, like 220 million voter files stolen. That, to me, is eye-popping. But should this be eye-popping to the entire nation? What do you make of that, Ken?
4: So, first of all, good morning. Mm-hmm. And as I'm sure you know, as a Rhode Island native at one point, the whole world seems to revolve around Rhode Island. I just wanted to that out to you, Ed. I didn't know you traced your roots to Rhode Island.
1: Yeah, I grew up in Smithfield and was born in Woonsocket, so I'm very familiar with the area.
4: There you go. Look, the China thing jumped out to me as one of the most disconnected and, I believe, the wrong conclusion was drawn from it. And the implication that President Trump left us with was that China had somehow acquired this data through devious means. Mm. And that wasn't the case. Some of the documents on the White House website that were brought forward as proof of all of this actually said that China often bought the data. And what's really important about this data is candidates for off across the country are either given this data by secretaries of state, or they can buy it from secretaries of state or elections boards so that they can conduct their elections. Mm. Most of the data in the voter rolls are already public information. And I do this for a living. I have many hundreds of millions of records from voter data that I got legally mm-hmm. from most of the states across the country. So I don't see this as a nefarious thing the way that the president framed it. Mm-hmm. And the documents support the fact that China pretty much did this by ordering the data directly from election officials.
1: Mm. So the president also said that China sought to influence U.S. business leaders, journalists, influencers as well. Ken, is there a way to quantify that?
4: Well, I don't disbelieve that. I believe that that's true.
1: Mm-hmm.
4: Governments engage in activities to

0: monkey around with what the people who live in another country think and believe and act. So I totally believe that, and it's not something that I have any ability to quantify or to prove.
1: Yeah.
0: But I would just say in general, that doesn't surprise me in the least.
2: What I want to go back to the 200 million voter files stolen by China. What so they're able to get this through public records. Okay, fine. But what is China? What are they doing with this information? Do we know, Ken?
0: Well, they could bombard us with junk mail. But I'm not sure that it gives them an ability to commit any kind of massive coordinated voter fraud any more than a candidate who holds this data can do. And I would argue that candidates have, in many ways, a stronger reason to try to use this data nefariously. And they can't and don't and won't, because it's impossible to do without leaving a massive paper trail of that fraud. So I don't believe that it is possible for China to take our voter rolls and somehow use them against us.
2: Okay, so the claim of certain members of the federal government, the deep state, if you will, then covering this up, not telling the president about it, that would be a concern as well. But if you're telling me that China did everything on the up and up, I mean, what did you make of that? And there were names specifically listed in these documents. What did you make of that claim there, Ken?
0: So let me approach this a little bit differently. China, so the voter rolls are not the end all be all of data that a bad actor, whether it's China or a hacker, would ultimately want. We have had in this country massive data breaches of our most confidential data. I can't remember which credit bureau had a 300 million record hack, but when that happens, the bad guys know everything about us, our financial lives, all of our social security numbers, everything. Those breaches are the ones that we most should be concerned about, because the information that was stolen could be weaponized against us in a much worse way than the voter data. Did that make sense to you? Because I really think that we should be worried about China and hackers and everybody in our data.
1: Yes.
0: But not because of the voter data.
2: Yeah, no, and that's exactly why we called you to get the straight shooter on the air with me this morning. The president also said that he made claims that hundreds of thousands of non-citizens are registered to vote in the country. Ken, your thoughts about that?
0: Yeah, so that is clearly something that is forbidden by federal law and even the Constitution, the way it's written. So, no, they shouldn't be there. In the same way, though, that there are at times hundreds of thousands of people who are deceased who are still on the voter rolls. This is indicative of voter rolls that I would describe as dirty, right? They have information in them that's old, that should be removed. And states, some states do a really good job of it, and some states do a really terrible job of it, and everybody should do a good job. However, the fact that you have registered voters who shouldn't be there is, in and of itself, is not fraud. Fraud only happens if those voters actually vote. And in 2020, I was paid to identify people who voted who were dead in the 2020 election.
2: Paid by whom? Campaign by whom?
0: By the Trump campaign.
2: Okay.
0: The Trump campaign hired my company to do this work. And we did find some dead voters, but a very small number of dead voters in each state, tiny even. So while there were hundreds of thousands of dead voters on the rolls, those who actually rose from the grave and actually cast a vote is really small.
2: So no matter what the specifics are, half the country, Ken, I would assume, believes we have an issue. We have election integrity issue. So what do we need to do, Ken, as a country to strengthen the integrity of our election systems to make sure that half the country is confident that things are running above board?
0: Yeah, well, I believe voter ID is an important thing to have. It works. I live in one of the bluest states in the country, and we have voter identification. It works. People are not improperly disenfranchised of the vote because of this requirement. I think that that is a good thing to do. I think that mail ballots are things that it's a legitimate way to vote. And I do believe we can take steps to more secure the use of mail ballots. I don't think that eliminating them is the answer, but I do think that making some technological changes and upgrades to it are the right thing to do. And for me personally, I agree with President Trump that rigging our elections is an awful thing and that we should never see it. And yet, one of the worst ways and most prevalent ways to rig our elections, we've been drowning in it for the last year, where states are running around trying to gerrymander their districts to get a specific political outcome. Our elections should be on the merits. They shouldn't be gamed. And I believe most people in the country agree that our elections shouldn't be politicized. They should be on the merits, and we should get the politics out of the conduct of our elections. So that's really where I think we need to go. They're all achievable visions. It's just that the politics can make it really hard to get there.
2: Well, we'll leave it at that. Ken, thank you so much for your time. He is an author. He's a politician. He wrote the book Disproven, The Unbiased Search for Voter Fraud for the Trump Campaign. And again, he was paid by the Trump campaign back in 2020. He is Ken Block joining us live. Ken, thank you so much for your time this morning. We appreciate it.
0: Thank you so much.
2: You bet. That is 819 WDBO. What do you say we get that extended forecast for you? It is brought to you by Metlock Lifetime Roofing.
1: Well, we continue to monitor a developing tropical system out in the northeastern Gulf. It's not going to do much today as it kind of just slowly churns, but later on in the week, it's anticipated to move westward, basically paralleling the northern Gulf Coast. What that means for central Florida is even more dry air arriving and pretty low rain chances the next several days. In fact, for today, just a 30 to 40% chance for rain. Activity will be very similar to what we saw over the weekend with high temperatures in the low 90s. Even drier arriving here for the middle part of the week, but that means temperatures warm up mid-90s both Tuesday and Wednesday across the area. And I don't see this dry air moving much heading towards late week, maybe slightly uptick in rain and storm coverage on Friday. Highs to close out the week again in the mid-90s. From Channel 9 Eyewitness News, I'm meteorologist David Heckard.
2: Currently, I am looking at downtown Orlando, where we've got 81 degrees. It is now 80 and sunny at Orlando's Severe Weather Station. Ed Torrance is in that WDBO Traffic Center. How we doing, Ed?
3: Scott, we got traffic slowing on I-4 heading eastbound from Osceola Parkway to 535. You also got delays into downtown from Cayley to Amelia. I-4 westbound slow with the tap of the brakes at State Road 46. 46A to just after Lake Mary Boulevard, then from Parr to Colonial Drive. From the WDBO Traffic Center, I'm Ed Torrance.
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4: As inflation has come back to life, it's not roaring, but there's more inflation than we expected this year and more baked in because of the conflict in Iran. And so the result, even long after the war's over, is we're going to face higher prices. And you didn't need to hear that, right? But it's a fact. So I want you to really take some time. I want you to set aside at least 1 hour. 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
5: I'm Channel 9 meteorologist Cassandra Crimi tracking a tropical system in the Gulf that's going to continue to bring some fast-moving showers and isolated storms across the area today. We'll keep our rain chance elevated at 40% with a high of 93 degrees today in Orlando. But as it pulls away from Florida and heads westward, we're going to get drier. Rain chances down to 20% tomorrow through most of the week with afternoon highs building. We'll be back into the mid-90s by Tuesday. From Channel 9 Eyewitness News and meteorologist Cassandra Crimi.
2: Currently, we are at 81 degrees and sunshine at Orlando's severe weather station. He's in that WDBO traffic center. How are we doing, Ed Torrance?
6: Scott, a crash still has Orange Blossom Trail shut down.
5: We're going to get drier. Rain chances down to 20% tomorrow through most of the week with afternoon highs building. We'll be back into the mid-90s by Tuesday. From Channel 9 Eyewitness News and meteorologist Cassandra Crimi.
2: Currently, we are at 81 degrees and sunshine at Orlando's severe weather station. He's in that WDBO traffic center. How are we doing, Ed Torrance?
6: Scott, a crash still has Orange Blossom Trail shut down in both directions between Town Center Boulevard and the 417. Take John Young as an alternate. From the WDBO Traffic Center, I'm Ed Torrance.
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2: The back to school set.

0: sales tax holiday. It starts up today throughout the state of Florida. Items like computers under $1,500, backpacks, legal pads, they were all tax-free for another month until August 20th. We here in Central Florida won't have to worry about Tropical Depression 2, but it is moving toward the Florida Panhandle and then westward. TD2 is expected to become Tropical Storm Bertha later on today. It is our top story. Strikes throughout the Middle East continuing through the weekend after the death of three U.S. service members.
1: In WDBO's continuing coverage of the conflict in Iran, U.S. CENTCOM confirming that an Iranian strike killed two U.S. service members and left one missing, while another service member was killed in action in Iraq. It all comes as Iran's supreme leader is now vowing to widen the war if the U.S. keeps attacking the Islamic Republic. His comments over the weekend came just hours after Iran's deputy foreign minister said that Tehran had officially suspended its commitment to that memorandum of understanding signed just last month with the U.S. U.S. CENTCOM saying that unidentified human remains have been recovered in Jordan, saying in a statement that the remains were found near the location of that Iranian strike that killed two U.S. service members and left one missing.
2: We control the strait. They don't control anything. So we'll see what happens. But we hit them very hard again tonight. And we did that in honor of the probably three. It's probably three as opposed to two great patriots.
1: That was President Trump as he spoke on those strikes in the region on Sunday. A process to verify the remains is ongoing. Meanwhile, CENTCOM also announcing that a U.S. service member was killed in action in Iraq. That American soldier died following a controlled detonation of a downed Iranian one-way attack drone. Coming up, we'll have the latest on the tropics and potential tropical storm Bertha churning there in the North Gulf. We'll have that update for you and more coming up next here on Orlando's Morning News.
3: I'm Channel 9 meteorologist Cassandra Cremier, tracking widely scattered showers and storms to start the week, but getting drier and hotter. We'll take you through that full forecast coming up.
4: Hey, traffic slowing from Parr to Colonial Drive on I-4 westbound. From the WDBO Traffic Center, I'm Ed Torrance.
0: It's 8:33 now. I'm Scott Inez, Orlando's Morning News here on WDBO.
1: Good morning. I'm Greg Rhodes. As Congressman Corey Mills remains on the ballot after a judge dismisses a lawsuit against him.
5: Mills represents Florida's 7th District, which includes Seminole County and parts of Volusia County. Michael Johnson, who is running against Mills in the primary, filed that suit. He argues that Mills' paperwork is invalid because it was notarized in D.C. and not here in Florida. The judge disagreed. Johnson's lawyers say they plan to file an appeal. I'm Carl Willis for WDBO 107.3 FM and AM 580.
1: Parts of North Florida remain under a tropical storm watch, the National Weather Service issuing those watches yesterday for the Panhandle. Tropical Storm Bertha is expected to form later today in the Gulf as it makes its way west. Winds today could hit 25 miles an hour with gusts up to 35. There's also the potential for winds close to 60 miles per hour, depending on that storm's development. On the bright side, no storm surge, inundation, or tornadoes are expected. 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
0: 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So speaking of the World Cup, security was tight, as you might imagine, for the final game and for all 78 matches. As a matter of fact, NORAD, their F-16s, they intercepted multiple aircraft violating the flight restrictions over New Jersey yesterday. We'll get into this story next.
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4: Yeah, security was really, really tight in New Jersey for the World Cup final yesterday. How tight? We'll hear from the FBI Director Kash Patel coming up here in about a minute. It's 8:37 now, WDBO. What do you say we get that extended forecast for you? It is brought to you by Metlock Lifetime Roofing.
5: Well, eyes on the tropics to kick off the work week as we're monitoring a developing system in the northeastern Gulf. For Florida, it's going to kind of move away from our area, so maybe some gusty winds right along the Panhandle beaches and some heavy rainfall up there. But it looks like the bigger concerns with this system will likely be more in the northwestern Gulf Coast, states like Texas, Louisiana, and maybe even Mississippi. For us, it means low rain chances. In fact, the system is going to drag a lot of the moisture out of our area. 30 to 40% rain chances for today, highs in the low 90s. Even lower rain and storm chances for the middle part of the week, temperatures holding in the mid 90s. Going to keep things fairly dry, it looks like, to close out the week with some slightly higher rain and storm chances moving into the weekend. From Channel 9 Eyewitness News, I'm meteorologist David Heckman.
4: And right now I'm looking at downtown Orlando, where we've got 82. It is sunny and 81 degrees at Orlando's severe weather station. Ed Torrance is in that WDBO traffic center watching your eye for traffic cameras. How are we rolling on a Monday morning, Ed?
6: Scott, we got a crash on the 429 heading southbound just after the turnpike. Report of a crash in that area, but traffic slowing on the 429 northbound and southbound as you're trying to exit to the turnpike southbound. Still got that crash that has Orange Blossom Trail closed in both directions between Town Center Boulevard to just north of the 417. You can take John Young Parkway as an alternate and seeing slow traffic on the 408 heading westbound at spots between Conway Road and I-4, eastbound approaching OBT to I-4. From the WDBO Traffic Center, I'm Ed Torrance.
4: Good Monday morning. It is 8:39 now. I'm Scott Inez, Orlando's Morning News here on WDBO, 107.3 FM and AM 580, Orlando's News and Talk. Did you watch the game yesterday? Spain, crowned champion of the 2026 World Cup, and they deserved it. Spain edging Argentina in Sunday's finale, 1-0 there in the Meadowlands. It's Spain's second World Cup trophy. They also won it back in 2010. Of course, Spain, Portugal, Morocco will host the World Cup coming up in 2030 here in 4 years. But, I mean, you look at what Spain did in this World Cup, man. I mean, they were deserving. They only allowed one goal. One goal throughout the entire World Cup, which is absolutely phenomenal. And, Greg, I didn't know it was possible to have zero shots on goal if you were Argentina yesterday, but that's exactly what happened.
7: And what the roster is talented as Argentina's. You have a guy like Lionel Messi, who's considered still the best player in the world, and you can't get a shot on goal.
4: Wow.
7: Really surprised by that. They had a couple of chances late, but that was really the only time they even really even tried to push. Mm-hmm. Was there very late in extra time after the Spanish goal after the first intermission break. So, yeah, really surprising result from Argentina.

0: messy, but not surprising from the Spanish side. Dominant defense,
1: yeah.
0: Great goalkeeping, and timely goals was really the way that they won this whole World Cup.
1: Yeah, they were the best team throughout the tournament. That certainly showed yesterday, Spain with a 1-0 win over Argentina. Now, as far as security goes, I mean, basically, you're talking about, what, 78 Super Bowls in 38 days.
0: Yeah.
1: Right? I mean, that's what it amounts to, 78 Super Bowls in 38 days. And did you hear about, like, one security incident out there?
0: Not until really yesterday, honestly.
1: Right?
0: It was really, really a clean month and a half that we've had here in the U.S. for the World Cup.
1: It really was amazing, considering how many dignitaries were at these events as well. But NORAD announced yesterday that its F-16s intercepted multiple aircraft that violated temporary flight restrictions over the Meadowlands there in New Jersey where the final game was being conducted. These NORAD F-16 fighter jets intercepted multiple general aviation aircraft that violated that temporary flight restriction airspace over Bedminster and over East Rutherford where the Meadowlands is. More than 10 general aviation aircraft entered restricted airspace yesterday, including three that NORAD said it had to intercept. As a matter of fact, during two of those intercepts, NORAD aircraft dispensed flares to draw the pilot's attention, which may have been visible to the public on the ground. NORAD said the flares were deployed with the highest regards for safety to burn out quickly and completely pose no danger to people on the ground. So we had that story. We had the story about these drone issues. I mean, we saw them throughout the World Cup, but especially yesterday. But there were FBI dedicated to nearly 5,000 personnel to that effort yesterday. 5,000 FBI agents were there from more than 4,000 field offices, 800 from FBI headquarters, two legal attaché offices as well, along with the support from 59 Homeland Security task forces. So I don't know how that measures up to a given Super Bowl, but it has to be right up there. I mean, unbelievable. And apparently there were a number of drones that attempted to fly over the stadium yesterday there in New Jersey that had to be intercepted. And here is the FBI director, Kash Patel, here. Go.
2: We're proud to report, actually I know we're proud to report, that thank God, and thankfully to the men and women of the FBI and our partners, we had no significant criminal attacks during this World Cup. And just to put that in perspective, we had 6.5 million people attend the 78 matches in the U.S. across 11 venues. We brought in police from every single one of those countries and put them at a location about 45 minutes west of Washington, D.C., and co-located all these police who have experience with their clubs in their countries and their fan base to bring in their live threat reporting and their culture in terms of how they view and participate in soccer. And we put that in one place in the IPCC. And that was one of the most significant things we did to stand up the security footprint for the World Cup, because we are learning from them how they police their respective fans for their respective teams because they have the most knowledge about it. And at the same time, they're working overseas in their home locations and giving us information back in real time on any single threat that's coming in.
1: Yeah, job well done by that guy right there, the FBI director, Kash Patel, along with the FBI, law enforcement in general, for keeping everybody safe during these World Cup games. And a job well done, Greg, I think, by the United States of America, certainly Canada and Mexico as well. But I think the United States did a great job in hosting these games. There are a lot of people who are excited here about soccer in America. And I think there are a lot of people around the world who came to the United States of America with one impression and left with another. So all in all, I think it was a major success over the last 38, 39 days or so. It is 8:45 now at WDBO.
0: Good morning. I'm Greg Rhodes. And as we just talked about, the World Cup was a great success here around the United States. And in more ways than one, the CEO of Bank of America has said that significant economic activity has been generated thanks to that FIFA World Cup, appearing on CBS's Face the Nation. Brian Moynihan saying that the soccer tournament has had an on-the-ground economic impact across the cities that hosted games.
3: And that spending is going into what we call bricks and mortar. It's going to the bars and restaurants and things like that, not necessarily only the people in the stadium.
0: Moynihan going on to say that the numbers are impressive.
3: Our team did a research piece, Margaret, that said that the total amount that is economically generated around FIFA is about $40 billion, $20 billion would be in the U.S.
0: That Bank of America Institute found that the consumer spending using credit and debit cards in June increased over 6% from a year ago. That marks the biggest jump in over 4 years. Negotiators are now heading to Sanford to help settle a standoff between the city and its firefighters.
4: Talks over a new contract have dragged on for 15 months. The firefighters union is accusing the city of delaying negotiations and not offering retroactive pay. The city pushed back, saying it will continue to bargain in good faith and looks forward to coming to an agreement. I'm Carl Willis for WDBO 107.3 FM and AM 580.
0: Pete Buttigieg sees an enormous opportunity for Democrats. The former Transportation Department Secretary made that comment in Orange County this past weekend. He was speaking on Saturday in Lake Buena Vista at the Florida Democratic Party's Leadership Blue event. Buttigieg believes that Democrats can compete based on wins that they've had in President Trump's state House district and in the Miami mayoral race. He says that Democrats can win in Florida because many people are ready for something different and better. Samsung now set to lay off several hundred New Jersey workers.
5: Reuters reports cuts in display, phone, and other related operation-related roles unrelated to the chip division. The majority of layoffs are connected to Samsung relocating its headquarters to Texas, and many took relocation offers. The layoffs mainly impact its New Jersey and Texas locations. Its mobile division, however, is expected to post its first ever loss as it grapples with intense competition from Apple. I'm Lisa Carton.
6: Now, the WDBO Sports Update.
0: And all of this FIFA Cup World Soccer has been fun to talk about, but now it's time to get back to real football. Yeah. The return of the football season on the horizon. All 32 NFL teams getting back to work over the next 2 weeks with the arrival of training camp. Rookies for the Seahawks and 49ers have already reported for their team's facilities. Elsewhere, rookies for the Dolphins report on Tuesday, the Jaguars on Saturday, and the Tampa Bay Buccaneers next Monday.
1: Ah, the smell of pigskin on the air, finally. Thank you, Greg. 8:48 now, WDBO on this Monday morning. What do you say we get that extended forecast for you? 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
7: Well, we continue to monitor a developing tropical system out in the northeastern Gulf. It's not going to do much today as it kind of just slowly churns, but later on in the week, it's anticipated to move westward, basically paralleling the northern Gulf Coast. What that means for central Florida is even more dry air arriving and pretty low rain chances the next several days. In fact, for today, just a 30 to 40% chance for rain. Activity will be very similar to what we saw over the weekend with high temperatures in the low 90s. Even drier arriving here for the middle part of the week, but that means temperatures warm up, mid-90s both Tuesday and Wednesday across the area. And I don't see this dry air moving much heading towards late week, maybe slightly uptick in rain and storm coverage on Friday. Highs to close out the week again in the mid-90s. From Channel 9 Eyewitness News, I'm meteorologist David Hecker.
1: Currently, we're looking at downtown Orlando where I've got 82. It is 81 and sunny. At Orlando's severe weather station, Ed Torrance is in that WDBO traffic center. How are we rolling out there right now, Ed?
8: Scott, we got a crash on the 429 on the ramp to the Turnpike southbound. Got a left lane blocked on that ramp, so it's causing traffic to be extra slow northbound or southbound as you try to exit to that Turnpike southbound ramp. Also going to find delays on the 408 heading westbound from Conway Road to I-4. Eastbound, tap the brakes at OBT and then slowing on that exit ramp to I-4 eastbound. 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From the WDBO Traffic Center, I'm Ed Torrance.

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15: There is a site that people in big companies and data departments pay close attention to, Krebs on Security, that talks about various data breaches, patches that software vendors are putting out and all that. And you're like, why do I care what these big companies are paying attention to? Because if you get an alert on your computer or your phone that you need to update the software on it, that's because almost certainly there has been a data breach that makes it possible a criminal can exploit to get to your personal information. So when you see the thing on your phone saying there's an important security update, you download that update right away on your iPhone or Android. If you see one on your computer, you want to do that as well. My computer puts a big arrow there telling me it's time for that update, and I do it right away, and you should too.
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2: I'm Channel 9 meteorologist Cassandra Crimmie, tracking some fast-moving tropical downpours this afternoon. We'll have a 40% chance for some scattered showers and storms in the outlook, moving from south to north with Tropical Depression number 2 in the Gulf pushing away from us. Our rain chances will actually drop through the rest of the week, and we're going to get hotter. Today, 93 degrees, but tomorrow, a high of 95. From Channel 9 Eyewitness News, I'm meteorologist Cassandra Crimmie.
14: Right now, we're at 82 and sunny at Orlando's Severe Weather Station. He's in that WDBO traffic center. How are we doing, Ed Torrance?
16: Scott, we still have this crash that has Orange Blossom Trail shut down in both directions between Town Center Boulevard to just north of the 417. You can take John Young Parkway as an alternate. All lanes back open on the ramp from the 429 to the Turnpike southbound vehicles on the right shoulder. From the WDBO traffic center, I'm Ed Torrance.
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1: This is WDBO. Orlando's news, weather, and traffic starts now.
6: Good morning. It's now 9 o'clock here at WDBO. I'm Greg Rhodes with our top story. As Energy Secretary Chris Wright says that the U.S. mission against Iran will go on until President Trump's objectives are achieved. In WDBO's continuing coverage of the conflict in Iran, Wright spoke on ABC's This Week on Sunday, saying that Trump's mission is, quote, essential for peace in the Middle East and peace in the world.
7: The president is always looking for the diplomatic off-ramp. President Trump wants to end it with a peaceful agreement with Iran, but it takes two parties to do that.
6: Wright was asked if President Trump planned to retaliate further in response to the death of three American service members.
7: It's a tragic to lose American lives, but this is a mission that will save countless lives going forward. His focus is on degrading the Iranian ability to terrorize the world.
6: U.S. CENTCOM confirming that an Iranian strike killed two U.S. service members and left one missing, while another service member was killed in action in Iraq. It all comes as Iran's supreme leader is now vowing to widen the war if the U.S. keeps attacking the Islamic Republic.
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6: We're now up to 83 degrees and partly cloudy here at WDBO, Orlando's severe weather station, as we continue our team coverage. Continuing to monitor the developing storm in the northern Gulf, as of the 8 a.m. advisory, Tropical Depression 2 now sits about 110 miles south of Panama City, moving northwest at 3 miles per hour with 35 mile per hour sustained winds. That storm is expected to continue moving west and could develop into Tropical Storm Bertha by later today. Remember, WDBO is your severe weather station, and to keep up with the tracking of this storm and the rest of the tropics, check out the hurricane guide inside the WDBO app. Andy Burnham, now the new British Prime Minister. Outgoing British Prime Minister Keir Starmer spoke as he left number 10 Downing Street for a final time today before heading to Buckingham Palace to formally tender his resignation to King Charles.
8: My work is done. In 6.5 years, I took our party from a historic defeat in 2019, changed it so it was fit to face the country.
6: Starmer had led the center-left governing Labour Party to a landslide election win just 2 years ago, but agreed to step down last month following a chain of election defeats and scandals. In his address, he said that it was the privilege of his life to serve as prime minister, his resignation clearing the way for the 56-year-old Burnham, nicknamed King of the North, to be appointed unchallenged. Ruling parties in the United Kingdom can change leaders in the midst of an election cycle without holding a general election. And today, marking 57 years since Neil Armstrong became the first person to walk on the moon.
9: That's one small step for man, one giant leap for mankind.
10: Those were the famous words said by Armstrong, who commanded the Apollo 11 mission, accompanied by Lunar Module Pilot Buzz Aldrin and Command Module Pilot Michael Collins. The crew launched from the Kennedy Space Center on July 16, 1969, according to NASA. After a brief manual piloting phase to avoid a crater, Armstrong and Aldrin landed the Eagle on the lunar surface around 4:17 p.m., reported.

0: according to Mission Control, saying,
1: "The Eagle has landed."
0: At 10:56 p.m., Armstrong opened the hatch and stepped onto the lunar surface. After a 21-hour stay on the moon, the team successfully launched the Eagle ascent stage to dock with Collins in the command module known as the Columbia. The astronauts then headed back to Earth, splashing down safely in the Pacific Ocean on July 24th, 1969. Isaac Abdel-Messiah, WDBO News.
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1: 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It's now 9:04 here at WDBO.
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1: I'm Channel 9 meteorologist Cassandra Crimmie, tracking some fast-moving tropical downpours this afternoon. We'll have a 40% chance for some scattered showers and storms in the outlook, moving from south to north with Tropical Depression number 2 in the Gulf, pushing away from us. Our rain chances will actually drop through the rest of the week, and we're going to get hotter. Today, 93 degrees, but tomorrow, a high of 95. From Channel 9 Eyewitness News and meteorologist Cassandra Crimmie.
0: 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Triple Team Traffic.
2: Still got delays on I-4 westbound from just after 46A to after Lake Mary Boulevard, then from Princeton to Colonial Drive. Central Florida Parkway to 535. Eastbound delays, Osceola Parkway to 535. Tap of the brakes at Sand Lake Road. Slow from Cayley to Colonial Drive. 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Change wisely. From the WDBO Traffic Center, I'm Ed Torrance.

0: because we're wondering where this anti-Semitism, anti-Israel attitude came from, with mostly Democrats, but some Republicans too. We'll talk about that as well as cover, we know Marco Rubio's in action. Now he's in Alaska en route to the Philippines. There's going to be a big regional conference that includes China. And we got to talk to them about the frequency of their ships going through the Taiwan Strait. Is that related to what's happening to the Strait of Hormuz? Before we get to Lawrence, let's get to the big three.
1: Number three.
2: Landlords in New York have been making a 12% return on their investment for on
3: average.
2: How
3: much should they make? What's fair for the landlord to make if you don't like 12?
2: We don't think that anyone should have a constitutional right to double-digit returns on their investment.
0: No one's giving you a constitutional right, you idiot. It's called a good investment, and everyone should gun to make double-digit profit of an investment. Push back on socialists beginning to organize. Yes, as some Dems try to take back their party before it's too late. The primary season is upon us, almost wrapped up, because they're worried about November if they have the wrong candidates this summer.
1: Number two.
4: Well, I watched it started with Scotland, and all of a sudden they're doing things that nobody's ever seen with the bagpipes, and it was beautiful, and it just went to every country, and they're realizing what a great country this is.
0: World Cup.
4: We're the hottest country in the world right now for this helped.
0: World Cup complete, the biggest, most successful sports tournament in history, 78 games in the U.S., 104 overall, cities flooded with tourists, and dare I say, soccer fans created here in America and beyond.
1: Number one.
5: I think we're always open to diplomacy. It has to be real. It has to be a deal that they're willing to live by. So, I mean, their behavior has to change in order for ours to change.
0: That's a very simple idea, Secretary of State Marco Rubio. The ninth consecutive night of bombing in Iran, amped up after two killed on Friday, bringing the total to 17. Iran is hitting Gulf states and are about to lose the strait, I hope. That's next, and so will be power plants. So, Lawrence, first things first, let's just talk about what's happened in Iran.
6: Mm-hmm.
0: We did not bring this up on TV, but the IRGC command just got blown to smithereens. We finally aimed for their compound, destroyed them. Hopefully, they were all in there. My hope is we took that huge tower down. There was an observatory and communication center for the strait. We're taking that country apart.
6: Well, there had to be a proportion of a strike that would hit them hard after three of our guys are hit. And so after we lose, you know, that's the red line for the president. So that's one thing. But Brian, we still have not taken over the strait like we need to. And that's the one thing. And the reason why I say that the strait is important because of the gas prices. That's the one thing that is controlling a portion of our response. The president has still been able to keep the prices lower than the initial start of the war. But as the Iranians increase their threats and aggression, he's going to have to increase our aggression toward them. And that is going to impact the oil prices.
0: The Wall Street Journal had today that Iran's moved $8 billion of oil amid the war's truce. It shipped 70 million barrels of oil worth as much as $8 billion between mid-June and mid-July when the U.S. lifted its blockade on the strait. To get around U.S. sanctions, Iran sent its oil to an area known as the Eastern Outer Port Limits, outside the territorial waters of Malaysia, a midpoint between Russia and China. There, vessels would use hoses to transfer the oil to the tankers. Typically, the tankers received the oil would head towards private refineries in China, now known as teapots, who buy the oil at a discount. Now, what happened is when they were able to trade their oil at full rate, they tried to charge China.
6: Right.
0: And China goes, no, we're going to take it at a discount. And then nobody stepped up to buy it. But still, they were just able to get $70 billion. That MOU was a huge risk.
6: Well, it wasn't just a risk. It was a disaster. And everything that we said that was in the MOU before it actually came out publicly turned out to be in the MOU. So I think the president has made it very clear. There's no MOU anymore. There's no talk of the MOU at this point. The things that we have questions about is why do we even allow that to happen? And I understand they wanted to get control of the oil prices. But this is a regime that's never going to stop. But the one way they're able to continue is they have fuel to make their products, make their weapons. And it looks like we're hitting factories, Brian. That's another part of this that concerns me. Factories and places where we had already hit before. So
0: They're rebuilding.
6: So that tells you when you take your feet off the gas, you leave room and time for them to regroup. And Iranians, they regroup pretty fast. You know, this is not Venezuela.
0: Well, we got to make sure they can't get the material to regroup. That's part of it.

0: So Admiral James Jarvidis, former Supreme Allied Commander of NATO, amongst his many titles, said this about Iran's offense. Cut six.
1: The Pentagon is going to tear apart every single one of these strikes. Here I'm confident they will do whatever it takes to increase the protection. What I'm a little bit worried about, Jake, is not so much in the Middle East, but it is attacks against our bases and our troops elsewhere in the world where there might be less alert presence. So think Europe, where we have 100,000 U.S. troops. Think Korea. Think Japan or Okinawa, part of Japan. Those are vulnerabilities that I think the Iranians would not pause at exploiting.
2: One thing that I would like to see us do, Brian, and it looks like the relationship between the United States and Ukraine is a little bit back on track now. Get the drones.
0: Yo, why don't we do that deal?
2: Do the deal. I thought there was talk about the deal already been done, but apparently it's not done. Get the deal. It's cheap and it's highly effective. Get the drones and drone the hell out of them at this point. We're worried about our munitions. That's still the problem. You could fix that on the back end and get these drones from the Ukrainians, and it's cheap and extremely effective and hit all these targets. The other thing is...
0: Anti-drone technology.
2: Get Israel back in the game. I understand the dynamics and the reason. Got it. You didn't want to turn this into a sectarian war. I got it. Israel was being a little bit too aggressive. Got it. But since the deal is now over and you have different partners of the Iranians talking about getting involved, let Israel back in the game.
0: Yeah, Brian Mast, chairman of foreign relations, talked about the need to get the fighting back on track and to finish these guys. Cut eight.
3: President Trump had no choice. What we're seeing is an escalation of the status quo. Iran has been attacking us for years. People forget they killed three Americans at Tower 22 in Jordan, or that they put 11 Americans on their knees on a boat when they were attacking that boat at gunpoint. And the day-to-day harassment, there was over 350 attacks on vessels in the 30 months prior to Epic Fury ever beginning. This is the status quo. President Trump had the choice. Do we let the status quo continue and they get a nuclear weapon, or do we deal with the problem once and for all? And he said, yeah, we're going to do the hard thing. We're going to deal with the problem.
0: Didn't he make his case brilliantly?
2: Yeah. I mean, look, one thing I am confident, Brian, because we sometimes hyperventilate about the strategy and how this thing, that at the end of the day, I always know, at least with this president, that he's not going to project weakness, that he's always going to answer the call. That's the one thing that we have going for. We got a military that has been successful. I've said it from the very beginning. We're on the 5-yard line, and the Iranians are going to be the Iranians. I also am very hopeful, Brian, because this is the first time I've heard the president talk about this recently, at least. He's starting to talk about the Iranian people and the suffering that they're going through. We promised them that we're going to have their back. This is not a globalist policy. The 30,000 of their people got up and protested, and we said we were going to have their back. We got to follow through with it, not because we want some new regime and we want to be the policemen of the world, but because that is a direct threat to our country. We got to support those people.
0: We got to take out the besieged because they're the ones who dress in plain clothes and just kill protesters. They hung four more over the weekend from January.
2: By the way, Brian, to your point before we go, there are no moderates, okay, in their government. They don't exist. From the supreme leader to the parliament to the assembly of experts that is a combination of the clerics as well as doctors and philosophers, there's no matter. They play good cop, bad cop.
0: I agree. So Gianni Infantino is the president of FIFA. He's going to run for re-election too. So I was able to talk to him after the final game, which Spain won 1-0 in overtime. Here's what he said about what soccer's legacy. They left behind enough money in 94 to launch the MLS in 96. What about now? Cut 16.
4: We are not leaving anything behind because we stay here. We are staying here. We are here to stay. We are here to make soccer the number one sport in the world.
5: You think you came here?
4: 100%.
5: You think 100%. You can beat the NFL?
4: We will be exequo number one, co-number ones with the NFL maybe. I don't know. No, but Roger Goodell is a great friend. I have so many friends in the NFL. But there is space for everyone. And you know, the NFL is a great sport. It's an American sport. Soccer, football, our football is the world sport.
0: So do you think it's going to move up the rankings?
2: I think he has the right message saying that there's room for everyone, room for every sport. it'll move up the ranking, but it'll never be like American football. But I do think some of the marketing, that's part of the problem. Our best, you know, it's just a fact. Our best athletes aren't playing soccer because of exposure. They're just not playing. So you got to market to those people. That means scholarships, telling them to know about them. There got to be NIL deals as well. You get that, and then you'll grow it nationally.
0: Here's an example. You look at Haaland in Norway, the big center forward, right? He's 6'5". Mm-hmm. 6'5", 220, he would be a tight end in America. Right. So he would have been pushed into football.
2: Right.
0: Or power forward.
2: Right.
0: But I point out this, that for the longest times, if you were a certain build, you'd be a boxer.
2: Right.
0: And after a while, boxing stopped being, you know, after Muhammad Ali retired and Tyson was, you know, there was a dead period and then Tyson came back and made it cool again. And now it's to a dead period.
2: Right.
0: Those boxers are power forwards. Right. So, right. And they're just moving to, or linebackers.
2: Right.
0: So it's a, when a sport gets hot, you make your decision. For example, Antonio Freeman's son.
2: Mm-hmm.
0: Freeman was unbelievable in this World Cup. He's 23 years old.
2: Mm-hmm.
0: So his dad and his mom weren't living together. They separated, and that's when he found soccer. And I'm wondering if he lived with his dad. But his dad said, no, you're playing football.
2: Right.
0: Walter Payton's son was unbelievable. And they thought he was national team caliber. And then the senior year, he says, I'm playing football.
2: Right.
0: And then he gets a full scholarship to Miami, Eddie Payton.
2: If I could make one suggestion, just from my perspective, as, you know, I play sports my whole life, the branding of soccer has to change a little bit. They have to market it as being a physical. They have to make it more of a physical sport.
0: Because it is.
2: It is. But they have to brand it that way because that's what the young men gravitate to. Like, for example, soccer was never an option in my household. It was basketball, football, and maybe give baseball a shot, right? That soccer is not marketed as that being that way.
0: You know, it's huge in Dallas. And in Houston.
2: It is. We got FC Dallas, which is...
0: Oh, yeah, but I mean youth. Because right. They're named like one of the elite
2: youth tournaments.
0: They have
2: the youth team, too, as well.
0: But one of the elite youth tournaments is in Dallas.
2: It is. And you have a lot of kids that are playing more so than before. And I think this World Cup was hugely, you know, successful and helps the branding. I will say this. The way the USA played, though, that made it take a hit.
0: Right.
2: The
0: last game.
2: Yes, because you got us there. And as a new fan, and then you get all the way there. And I'm not saying for them, I'm not saying they had to win, Brian. I understand that they were going uphill. But the no effort at all, the jogging, that leaves a bad taste in Americans.
0: Yeah, we'll see what happens. And this week, Mauricio Pochettino will decide if he's staying.
2: Right.
0: I hope he stays.
2: The coach.
0: Yeah.
2: I'm hearing a lot of people saying he may not be there.
0: Yeah, they said depend. Lexi Lawless was just in our green room. He said it depends what kind of offer he gets because it's a good gig.
2: Right.
0: But so many people want this guy.
2: Right.
0: So he's a hot coaching commodity, but I would love to see him build this.
2: He has great spirit, and he seems shocked with some of the performance after they had such a great run.
0: Yeah.
2: It would be a disaster if we lost him.
0: All right. So listen, Lawrence, when can we see you again?
2: I'll be on the show tomorrow.
0: Right. Are you hosting it all this weekend around?
2: The weekend? No. I'm going to have a surgery coming up.
0: Oh, yeah.
2: And then we'll get through that.
0: Another when is one. That?
2: That's Wednesday. So prayers appreciated. And then, yeah, we'll go from there. Should be quick.
0: All right. In and out. Get some of that. Do you have some liquid buildup? Right?
2: Right, that's right. Exactly. So I've been telling people about retina tear, and then you have some liquid and all that. So just getting rid of that. It should be quick.
0: Lawrence Jones. We'll be back in a week. But... You will
2: be tomorrow.
0: And you'll give us an update too.
2: I'll give you an update.
0: And you'll be in tomorrow.
2: I'll be in tomorrow.
0: Wear makeup.
2: I mean, I need it.
0: Back in a moment.
6: Politics, current events, and news that affects you. 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
8: The FIFA World Cup wrapped up in New Jersey on Sunday, with Spain taking the title for only the second time and first time since 2010 after their 1-0 win over Argentina. The FDA saying that a lettuce sample from Taylor Farms that tested positive for cyclosporine was actually a false positive. The company saying Friday that was voluntarily recalling iceberg lettuce grown in central Mexico after it was linked to that current outbreak of gastrointestinal issues. deaths, and concerns are now growing about the possible spread of war in the Middle East, with word of the deaths of three American service members and the U.S. launching retaliatory strikes. U.S. CENTCOM confirming that an Iranian strike killed two U.S. service members and left one missing, while another service member was killed in action in Iraq.
7: Before you go, make sure you're in the know. 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
5: I believe that Prime Minister Netanyahu belongs in The Hague. He's a war criminal. Whatever the law allows me to do in New York City, that's what we will do, but we won't be writing our own laws to that end. That's an active conversation with our legal department in seeing what the prospects are we have here in our municipality.
0: So that is our idiot mayor, Mamdani, talking about his need to arrest Benjamin Netanyahu. Why? Because he's anti-Semitic. We know that. He hates Israel. We understand that. His wife hates him even more. No question about that. But now Prime Minister Netanyahu is blasting Mamdani after Mamdani says he's exploring opportunities to enforce the ICC arrest warrant. He essentially says his office called the warrant bogus and accused Mamdani of attacking Israel to distract from problems in New York. Legal experts say a New York mayor has no clear authority to arrest a visiting foreign leader, and the U.S. does not recognize the ICC's jurisdiction. I'll bring something else. The U.N. ambassador weighed in, Michael Waltz, and he said, what the hell are you talking about? We don't even subscribe to the ICC, and anything that he's done is not genocide. And I've totally told you that John Spencer is at the War College at West Point, who has been there four times during the height of the war against Hamas, and says that they've been more surgical and humanitarian in their strikes than even we were in Ramadi and Fallujah over in Iraq. No one was calling for President Bush's arrest. One thing, not one civilian is targeted by Israel. In Hamas, that's the goal. Who, by the way, just elected a new leader. So we got to put more pressure on them. We got to get these other nations putting pressure on them. I do get the sense that Gaza is further along than Hezbollah, and that Lebanon's relationship with Israel is great with the Hezbollah. I feel as though they're still getting supplied. And I think that's why at the hub of it all, at the nexus of it all, is Iran. The less power they have, the less weapons they have, the less money they have, the less money all these proxies have. And guess who's the latest one who wants them defanged? Syria wants them defanged. Lebanon is standing up, something they haven't done in 25 years. And nobody likes what's happening right now in Gaza. So there could be a situation where Gaza starts calling their own shots, Palestinians. Not happening right now. Hamas still has got the guns. Less guns, but still have the guns.
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7: Good morning. It's now 9:30 here at WDBO. I'm Greg Rhodes with our top story.

0: story is the CEO of Bank of America says that significant economic activity has been generated thanks to the FIFA World Cup. Appearing on CBS's Face the Nation, Brian Moynihan saying that the soccer tournament has had an on-the-ground economic impact across the cities that have hosted the games.
1: And that spending is going into what we call bricks and mortar. It's going to bars and restaurants and things like that, not necessarily only the people in the stadium.
0: Moynihan saying that the numbers are impressive.
1: Our team did a research piece, Margaret, that said that the total amount that is economically generated around FIFA is about $40 billion, $20 billion to be in the U.S.
0: The Bank of America Institute found that the consumer spending using credit and debit cards in June increased over 6% from a year ago. That's the biggest jump in over 4 years. The World Cup wrapped up on Sunday with a 1-0 win for Spain over Argentina.
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4: I'm Channel 9 meteorologist Cassandra Crimi with some tropical downpours in your outlook. I've got your full Monday forecast coming up.
0: We're up to 85 degrees and partly cloudy here at WDBO, Orlando's severe weather station, as we continue our team coverage. 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
0: A Tennessee mother is now being charged after allegedly shooting and killing a man that she found hiding under her daughter's bed.
6: Kendra Scott is facing first-degree murder charges in the death of a 20-year-old man who was fatally shot after hiding under her daughter's bed. According to the affidavit obtained by the New York Post, the 36-year-old woman told cops she came home and saw a dude under her kid's bed and, quote, did what I had to do. The daughter told cops she invited the man, Rodarius Morton, to the family's home shortly before he was discovered by her mother. Her mother's lawyer says his client thought the man was an intruder. Bond has not been set, and Scott is due in court later today. Sue Guzman, Fox News.
0: And as we take a look at the stock market on the opening bell, Dow Jones, S&P 500, and NASDAQ all opening up as favoritism on chip makers continues to rise. Stocks also higher on the week as U.S. oil.
6: Client thought the man was an intruder. Bond has not been set, and Scott is due in court later today. Sue Guzman, Fox News.
0: And as we take a look at the stock market on the opening bell, Dow Jones, S&P 500, and NASDAQ all opening up as favoritism on chip makers continues to rise. Stocks also higher on the week as U.S. oil begins to waver as the conflict in Iran wages on. It's now 9:32 here at WDBO.
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4: I'm Channel 9 meteorologist Cassandra Crimmie, tracking some fast-moving tropical downpours this afternoon. We'll have a 40% chance for some scattered showers and storms in the outlook, moving from south to north with Tropical Depression number 2 in the Gulf, pushing away from us. Our rain chances will actually drop through the rest of the week, and we're going to get hotter. Today, 93 degrees, but tomorrow, a high of 95. From Channel 9 Eyewitness News, I'm meteorologist Cassandra Crimmie.
13: Red alert from the WDBO Triple Team Traffic Center.
14: Got a crash on I-4 westbound approaching 535. Rescue crews on the scene. At least one right lane is blocked. You got those delays all the way back to Central Florida Parkway, so allow for extra time. Also got traffic slow on I-4 westbound due to a crash at 46A. And then eastbound, you're seeing delays as well. From just after the 429 to World Drive, Osceola Parkway to 535, 408 to Colonial Drive, and then a crash on I-4 eastbound just after Lee Road. Had two left lanes blocked. Rescue just left the scene there. Vehicles now on the left shoulder. 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From the WDBO Traffic Center, I'm Ed Torrance.
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15: I think we're always open to diplomacy. It has to be real. It has to be a deal that they're willing to live by. Look, Iran a week ago was supposed to put out a statement saying that the Straits of Hormuz would be open, that they would no longer attack shipping. And instead of doing that, they attacked three ships. I think that was last Friday or Saturday. So, I mean, their behavior has to change in order for ours to change.
16: It just makes so much sense. Marco Rubio taking a few questions yesterday. The ninth consecutive night of bombing in Iran ramped up big time. Two, sadly, Americans have lost their lives. Three overall on something unrelated. So bringing the total to 17. So it's not without costs, but we are putting a tremendous damage. We're wielding tremendous damage on one of our premier enemies. I still look at China as a competitor, and Russia, I think, is an enemy. But Iran is front and center, where and they've killed Americans. They try to keep the blood off their hands, but we know it's on there, and so does Marco Rubio. He has very little trust in any MOU. Marco Rubio gets it. I can't say the same thing about the vice president. With us right now is Michael Makovsky, president and CEO of the Jewish Institute for National Security of America, and it's a leading Washington, D.C.-based policy and educational organization focused on U.S. defenses and national security issues in the military, in the Middle East. Michael, welcome back.
17: Thank you, Brian. Great to see you again.
16: Michael, from your sources, do you have a sense of how much damage this 9 days of bombing has done on the infrastructure, military infrastructure of Iran?
17: Well, I think there'd been obviously significant damage. And I think what's also interesting, obviously, initially, the attacks seemed to focus along the coastal area of the Persian Gulf. But what we've seen, I think, in recent days is an expansion of the target list to also more southwest and just generally more western Iran. And I think that suggests what might be coming going forward. Plus, of course, the whole moving of all these refueling tankers and perhaps other assets to Israel. So there might be more U.S. planes coming from the west, and therefore the signals suggest, you know, more action on western Iran too.
16: So far, why don't you think they're hitting Israel?
17: Well, you know, that's a great question. I think there's a couple of reasons. One, because the Iranians know that Israel will hit back hard. And I was recently in Israel when we right before we last spoke. And I think the Israelis are itching to get in. And I think the Iranians know it. So they don't want to hit Israel if they could avoid it.
16: Well, they must know. I mean, at the same time, if that is indeed the case, and people think that, and maybe I'm inclined to think that too, why would they break an MOU that was so tilted in their favor, allowed them to trade oil at full price potentially, allowed them to begin to maybe do the things necessary to get $300 billion in relief funds from their Arab neighbors and investment? All these things would have allowed them to rebuild. Hopefully not their nuclear program, but they would have from their perspective. But yet they just said, we're going to shoot at ships and blow the whole thing up. Don't they know that was the best deal ever? And aren't those the same people that are being pragmatic, evidently, when it comes to Israel? They're not when it comes to us.
17: Right. No, it's a great question. And logic would suggest exactly what you're saying. And it all, but unfortunately, I think the fundamental problem here, and the MOU reinforced it, is the Iranians think they won the war. And they felt that way since the ceasefire on April 8th, and they saw a desperate America wanting to come to a deal. And the MOU, as you point out, was a tremendous agreement for the Iranians. And yet it was an abject failure because the Iranians wanted more. They wanted to push. They saw America on the run, and they wanted to exert their dominance on the Strait of Hormuz. Now, they did sell a lot of oil. My office, my organization, JINSA, reported, I think, 2 weeks ago that they got already like $5 billion in oil revenue within the first few weeks of the MOU. And as you point out, they could have gotten a lot more. But they can't help themselves, and it's more important to the regime to try to exert their dominance of the Strait of Hormuz and to push the United States out than the oil revenue they would have gotten.
16: So we plan is definitely to take back that strait, I think, kinetically. Here's General Jack Keane on the progress we're making. He said this 40 minutes ago. Cut 32. Oh.
18: We're doing what we couldn't get done diplomatically. We removed our blockade as part of the deal, but they maintain control. So now we're conducting the Battle of the Straits of Hormuz to forcibly open the straits, secure it, and eventually control it. That is what has taken place, and huge progress is being made. And as we are taking casualties in doing this, casualties are a part of war, and our heart goes out to the loss of life here. And three losses of life has taken place, one non-combatant and potentially a fourth. Add that to the list of thousands that the Iranians have killed, Americans, since 1983. And that's what we're dealing with in this barbaric regime.
16: So the physically taking the strait back is key. I mean, we have that one pathway through the Oman side, and those we refused to go through the other side. They were getting shot at. And it look, you know, the Iranians claim they shot another ship over the weekend. We can't confirm that.
17: Right. And I agree, obviously, with what General Keane just said. And obviously, my condolences to the families of these American soldiers that were unfortunately and tragically lost in the last few days. But I think the general is, of course, right. This is a battle for the Strait of Hormuz. And I think it might be even broader than that, because it's not just about what the Hormuz is. Yes, the Hormuz is important, but it's about making sure, I think, to convince the Iranians that they've lost and they haven't won. And that's very important. And I think President Trump seems to understand that with all these violations, the threats to assassinate him. The MOU failed not because the conspiracy theories of Vice President Vance, but because the Iranians violated all the time. And they were mocking the United States and the President of the United States and threatening to kill him. So I think we have to show the Iranians that they can't control the Straits of Hormuz and that they've lost this war. And then I think there might be an expansion. We don't know yet what President Trump is thinking, but I think he's already hinted that he might use this as an opportunity to also go after the nuclear facilities, because I thought it was very interesting that he raised Pickaxe Mountain, this nuclear facility that was not hit last year or this year. And it suggests that maybe we might be going after that also. Time will tell.
16: That would be great. But I think the other thing I want to bring you to, even though you're in Washington, is the vice president said with Joe Rogan that there are elements of the Israeli government that wants perpetual war. And I thought to myself, for every government, there's an Ilhan Omar who are fringe, right? Who they don't speak for the country, but they have a constituency. I can't tell you the names of people in the Knesset, but I don't know anyone in Israel, in a country the size of New Jersey, that would think it would be great for us to always be at war.
17: Yeah. Look, I was in Israel a couple of weeks ago, a few weeks ago. I met with every senior security leader in the military and the security, including Prime Minister Netanyahu. I can tell you, I don't think any of them want indefinite war. You see, today, I was reading today that you had the head of IDF Manpower talking about how there's a shortage of IDF troops. They're not looking for war. Israelis have been, especially the reservists, have been serving a lot of time since October 7th. But what they do want is safety. And I think that's what the Israelis want. But I don't know where the... And by the way, Senator Cotton, the chairman of the Senate Intelligence Committee, says he has no such intelligence. Actually, his comments were not about Israel wanting war, but he said there was no intelligence of any campaign by the Israeli government to try to kill the MOU.
16: Yes, that's another accusation from the vice president with Joe Rogan over the weekend. I mean, I don't think he understands that he's not a senator in Ohio. That would be controversial if he was a senator in Ohio. But now he's vice president and made it clear I was a little ambivalent when it came to this war, wasn't enthusiastic. And now he's been asked to come up with an MOU to settle it. And I thought it was absolutely terrible. But it's almost in our rearview mirror now. It's almost not worthy of talking about because it's been 9 straight days of bombing. So if Iran says, well, we beat America, really, we're amping up the amount of pressure on them. And we'll see how much damage that can be done. And I'm wondering, also, I do worry about the Gulf states and if they have the interceptors that you guys, that Israel has in terms of 3 different levels of missile defense. Kuwait doesn't seem to have it. Jordan doesn't seem to have it.
17: Well, right. I think it's very interesting what you just point out is about Jordan. Obviously, these 2 and perhaps more, unfortunately, soldiers, U.S. soldiers were killed in Jordan. I think what the Iranians are trying to do, they're not only trying to hit all U.S. bases in the region that they see as vulnerable, but also in Jordan's case, they might be hoping also to destabilize the regime. And, you know, there are a lot of Syrians and Iraqis that have flooded into that country over the last couple of decades. That most of the country is Palestinians. You know, we support the king there, but they might think that these attacks could also. And I think it's just to bring it back, it's a real contrast. We're building up our forces in Israel, in the Ovdah Air Force Base in southern Israel, and other bases, because we see them as more secure, and we have complete freedom of action, which is, as we talked about last time, you know, I think that we need to have a permanent base there in Israel. But they've shied away from that because it's more protected. The Iranians have shied away because it's more protected.
16: Yeah. Well, I guess we're going to see what's going to happen. Lastly, it looks like you're going to have an election in September. Is that correct? That's when the prime minister is going to be. The Knesset was broken. Did you guys break up the government? And you're going to have new one in September? Not you, but I mean Israel is?
17: It's going to be the end of October.
16: Oh, okay.
17: Yes. Yeah. Which is what I think Netanyahu wanted it. I think the opposition wanted it, as you said, in September. Before the October 7th anniversary, but he wanted it at the end of the month, which is where it's going to be. If I could just say one more thing to look out for what we're going to be doing going forward. And again, I don't know exactly, but I thought it was very interesting, besides President Trump's comments about Pickaxe Mountain. And by the way, the Wall Street Journal reported that we didn't hit Pickaxe Mountain because we didn't think it was important. My understanding from Israeli sources, that's not the case. It was because it was so deeply buried that we or Israelis could not effectively hit it. But there was another attack by CENTCOM that I think is interesting. We hit Abadan. Now, I don't know why, what exactly we hit, but whether it was just the air defense, but that's the site of Iran's biggest refinery. And the president has talked about in the past about hitting their energy facilities to really hurt the regime and to undermine their ability to execute a war. I think that's something to watch. I think what we might be seeing, I don't know, but what these other strikes beyond just about the Strait of Hormuz might be preparing for something larger in the coming days and weeks. We'll have to
16: really
17: see.
16: What could be larger?
17: Well, I think if we hit some of the energy facilities, for instance, as the president has talked about, we did hit this nuclear facility, the civilian nuclear facility. If we decided, for instance, to hit the major refinery, that would really hurt the regime. I'm not talking about export. I'm talking about because it would make the regime less able to provide fuel for the people. What if we wanted to hit some of their natural gas facilities? By the way, I heard that from Israel. There's been a lament that we didn't hit some of their energy facilities because that would really hurt the regime internally. And I think that's something to watch. I don't know if we're going to go that route, but President Trump has referred to that as a possibility.
16: Yeah, we don't want this to go on endlessly. Nobody does, and not even an obscure Israeli politician that may not exist. Michael Makovsky, thanks so much. Always appreciate your insight, especially now, 9 days into a major bombing campaign in Iran. Thank you.
17: Thank you.
16: You got it.
17: Thank you. Have a good day.
16: You too. 1-866-408-7669. I'm going to get to some of your emails I got over the weekend on One Nation and of course, our shows from last week, and then take your calls. We have some time on the back end. We also have a new prime minister over in Britain. It's Andy Burnham. And in case you think it's going to be a new bright day, think again. He's a far left socialist. Yeah, back in a moment.
19: Keeping you informed, engaged, and always a step ahead. It's the Brian Kilmeade Show.
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0: We're still monitoring as Tropical Depression 2 could develop into Tropical Storm Bertha later today. For the latest, remember to check out the Hurricane Guide inside the WDBO app. The Odyssey has now earned more than $124 million as it soared to the top spot on the weekend box office. It's the third highest opening of the year. The three-hour R-rated Christopher Nolan film is the first ever shot entirely with IMAX cameras. And President Trump is now suggesting that Canada face tariffs or at least a bill for wildfire smoke that has covered large sections of the northern U.S. Trump saying on Sunday that he told Canadian Prime Minister Mark Carney that Ottawa needed to do more to control the fires or pay some damages. More than 900 fires are currently burning across Canada, leading to smoke pollution and health alerts.
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9: Yeah.
8: They're cowardly. Their party is being taken over now by, you know, every day I hear about a new, very radical. I feel very good about. Like 10, whenever years ago, like I did lose fans because, you know, I wasn't going to go along with some of this crazy stuff on the left, too. I didn't change really on what I thought about the right, but just I can't sit and just not notice stuff, which people seem to want to do because it's all about my team or your team. But, yeah, there's some crazy stuff.
10: Yeah, there is some crazy stuff on the left, don't you think? Fetterman, Bill Maher, Van Jones speaking out against it. Don't you think it's a little...

0: never has worked out. 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Norway and Sweden have backed off all those policies because they've fallen flat in their face. 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
7: 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Orlando's news, weather, and traffic starts now.
8: Good morning. It's now 10 o'clock here at WDBO. I'm Greg Rhodes with our top stories. The U.S. hosted its first World Cup final in more than 30 years over the weekend. FBI Director Kash Patel weighing into Fox News Digital. Now the agency and its partners kept everyone safe during the 2026 FIFA World Cup.
9: We had 5,000 personnel from the FBI, over 4,000 from the field, 800 from headquarters, and we had our 59 Homeland Security Task Forces, which were stood up by President Trump in the beginning of the administration.
8: The U.S. co-hosting that event with Canada and Mexico. It wrapped on Sunday with a 1-0 win for Spain over Argentina in New Jersey.
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11: I'm Channel 9 meteorologist Cassandra Crimi with some tropical downpours in your outlook. I've got your full Monday forecast coming up.
8: Temperatures continue to rise, 87 and partly cloudy here at WDBO, Orlando's severe weather station, as we continue our team coverage. Speaking of some tropical weather, continuing to monitor that developing storm in the northern Gulf. As of the 8 a.m. advisory, Tropical Depression 2 now sits around 110 miles south of Panama City, moving northwest at 3 miles per hour with 35 mile per hour sustained winds. That storm is expected to continue moving west and could develop into Tropical Storm Bertha by later today. WDBO is your severe weather station, and to keep up with tracking of this storm and the rest of the tropics, you can check out the hurricane guide inside the WDBO app. Stetson University's Board of Trustees approving an investment exceeding $20 million in academic programs and scholarships, with implementation set to begin this fall.
12: A working group comprising of faculty, staff, students, alumni, and trustees dedicated the past year to studying enrollment trends, student demand, and labor market projections. These investments coincide with Stetson reporting a strong fundraising year with $18 million in gifts and new pledges raised in the last fiscal year. One of the academic investments supports a new program that allows pre-law students to explore legal careers their first day. Additional investments include an immersion lab and sales accelerator program. For more information, you can check out the article and the WDBO app. Isaac Abdelmassiah, WDBO News.
8: The list of canceled EVs is continuing to grow.
13: It's only been 2 years, but Honda Motor Company confirms it's discontinuing its Prologue EV after the 2026 model year. The Acura ZDX lasted only 1 year. The Genesis electrified G80, Kia Niro EV, and the standard Hyundai Ioniq 6, along with Tesla's Model S and X, also canceled. Ford axed its F-150 Lightning, and now Cadillac is pushing back on its plans to go all electric, saying it's keeping gasoline and EVs coexisting, and it's

0: dealerships into the 2030s, responding to an industry-wide EV sales slowdown in the U.S. Jeff Manasso, Fox News.
1: And two soldiers that were killed in Iranian strikes in Jordan over the weekend have been identified. Isabella Gonzalez of Texas was killed on Friday, while Tyler Fian of Hawaii died on Saturday. That attack by Iran also left another soldier missing. The Pentagon saying that the soldiers were in Jordan supporting Operation Inherent Resolve, which is the name of the mission against the Islamic State. On Saturday, Secretary of War Pete Hegseth saying that soldiers' sacrifice only stiffens their resolve. Meanwhile, another service

0: Meanwhile, another service member was killed in Iraq on Saturday, but is yet to be identified. It's now 10:03 here at WDBO.
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6: I'm Channel 9 meteorologist Cassandra Crimi, tracking some fast-moving tropical downpours this afternoon. We'll have a 40% chance for some scattered showers and storms in the outlook, moving from south to north with Tropical Depression number 2 in the Gulf, pushing away from us. Our rain chances will actually drop through the rest of the week, and we're going to get hotter. Today, 93 degrees, but tomorrow, a high of 95. From Channel 9 Eyewitness News, I'm meteorologist Cassandra Crimi.
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7: Watch out for a crash on Orange Blossom Trail and Hermit Smith Road. Got traffic still slow on I-4 westbound, Central Florida Parkway to 535. Eastbound seeing slowdowns, 429 to World Drive, Osceola Parkway to 535. After that, you're going to be clear as you head into downtown area. From the WDBO Traffic Center, I'm Ed Torrance.
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8: Hi, everyone. So glad you're there. We're at 40th and 6th in Midtown Manhattan. Last night, I was at MetLife looking at the World Cup final. So I had a quick turnaround, but happy to be with you today and talk a little bit of soccer and so much more. Michael Goodwin, New York Post columnist this hour. Julian Epstein makes sense of the Democratic Party this hour, if that's possible. We'll do a simulcast on Fox News Channel with America's Newsroom. We'll share each other's audiences. Hope you don't mind. And, of course, we'll take all your feedback at BrianKilmeade.com. On Sunday, I did a story about data centers and talked to Mike Rowe about the need to build them, that people should stop being reluctant. And I've gotten people all over the map, some angry, some saying, thank goodness you said that. David Sachs said, if we don't build these data centers, we're going to fall way behind China. Are they working behind the scenes to make sure that the public sentiment turns against data centers, saying it's bad for the environment? We'll discuss that at some point. But first, let's get to our big three.
9: Number three.
10: Landlords in New York have been making a 12% return on their investment for, on
11: average.
10: How much
11: should they make? What's fair for the landlord to make if you don't like 12?
10: We don't think that anyone should have a constitutional right to double-digit returns on their investment.
8: Why? Pushback on socialists beginning to organize as some Dems try to take back their party.

0: attacking that boat at gunpoint, and the day-to-day harassment. There was over 350 attacks on vessels in the 30 months prior to Epic Fury ever beginning. This is the status quo. President Trump had the choice. Do we let the status quo continue and they get a nuclear weapon, or do we deal with the problem once and for all? And he said, yeah, we're going to do the hard thing. We're going to deal with the problem.
1: I do, and I see something. I mean, we got to. I think he's going to intensify over the next few days and get back that straight. When they get back to straight, that's like snapping their Achilles heel.
2: Yeah, I mean, that's an important factor, Brian, and it makes you do wonder, were we surprised that the Strait became so much part of their arsenal to hold us back? And it succeeded in to the extent that we could not watch the world's energy market run dry. So we are responsible to the world. They are not. They are only responsible to themselves and their terrorist affiliates. We have a much bigger obligation, and that's why we are the United States of America.
1: Yeah, so we're watching our mayor, Mayor Mamdani, take on Prime Minister Netanyahu. Says he wants to see what his options are to have him arrested. Well, this guy benefits from this. He wants to make himself a national figure, don't you think?
2: Absolutely. This is simply an opportunity. It's not a necessity, right? There's no basis of this. This indictment is from a court that America doesn't recognize for obvious reasons. It could indict American soldiers in Iran right now or somewhere else if it chose to. It's a corrupt court, just like most of the UN is corrupt, which is why the United States never ratified it and agreed to abide by it. So Mamdani doing that is embracing not the United States, he's embracing sort of a foreign operation on American soil. I mean, there's something really wrong with this guy's values.
1: Yeah, he's kind of ridiculous. Real quick, J.D. Vance is disappointing to you with his podcast appearance with Joe Rogan as he is to me?
2: Yeah, I was stunned by it, Brian, and not in a good way. I thought his comments about Israel were reprehensible. He seems to have a bug to attack the Jewish state. He seems not to understand what has happened in Lebanon and why it has happened. What he says basically, Hezbollah and Israel, it's a chicken and egg thing. What? Hezbollah is a terrorist offshoot planted in Lebanon by Iran to try to further the goal of eliminating Israel. How can you begrudge Israel's right to defend itself against an enemy swearing to destroy it? And I think also another thing, Johnny, Epstein was high up in American intelligence and in Israeli intelligence. He called himself a conspiracy theorist on Epstein issues. It was a very strange thing. I think he was pretty, maybe too relaxed and just sort of talking without thinking.
1: That's giving him the benefit of the doubt. I get worried that he is thinking.
2: I find it necessary to couch it that up to now, I think he's been a pretty good vice president. I think it was a good choice of Trump in 2024. But this is very, very disappointing. And it's out of step with the core Republican primary voters, whom I mentioned in a poll, that they are much more favoring Israel, favoring American troops in power than he is.
1: Thanks so much, Michael Goodwin. Appreciate it. Back in a moment.
3: Both sides, all opinions. It's Brian Kilmeade.
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5: The FIFA World Cup wrapped up in New Jersey on Sunday, with Spain taking the title for only the second time and first time since 2010 after their 1-0 win over Argentina. The FDA saying that a lettuce sample from Taylor Farms that tested positive for cyclosporine was actually a false positive. The company saying Friday that was voluntarily recalling iceberg lettuce grown in central Mexico after it was linked to that current outbreak of gastrointestinal issues. And concerns are now growing about the possible spread of war in the Middle East, with word of the deaths of three American service members and the U.S. launching retaliatory strikes. U.S. CENTCOM confirming that an Iranian strike killed two U.S. service members and left one missing, while another service member was killed in action in Iraq.
6: Traffic is a mess this afternoon because of a crash I-4 eastbound before Central.
7: Stuck on the highway and wishing you could have avoided the headache?
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7: Or maybe you are wondering when things will clear up.
8: 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We now have all lanes back open.
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3: Well, it's official. 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

0: if you're a Democrat, don't you want to jump out there and stop the car and before November?
1: Well, there's this, you know, there's this old saying I think that Churchill used to use, which is the fool is the socialist is the guy who feeds the alligator with the hopes that the alligator will eat him last. The Democratic Party, this is really a test of not only of their courage, but of their competence. I mean, the fact that you see such these candidates winning is an expression of the fact that the Democrats like Schumer and Jeffries don't want to stand up and say this is bad for the party, because it is. This isn't just socialism, Brian. This is third worldism.
0: Yeah.
1: So when you say socialism, you're talking about government control of the economy. When you talk about third worldism, you're talking about things like open borders, defunding the police, radical gender theory. Critical race theory. You have a whole host of ideologies that go along with the DSA agenda. I don't think Trump and the Republicans have effectively made the case on that. But for the Democrats, there's a lack of courage in standing up and saying this is bad politics. There's also a lack of competence. This is a story of incompetence, because the party used to be able to have the apparatus to put the guardrails around these kind of candidates. It no longer does.
0: They're back at Bernie Sanders. AOC over the weekend was with Abdul El-Sayed. And now Gary Peters is actually supporting Stevens. So there's and the Congressional Black Caucus is supporting Haley Stevens, who's hardly an ideal candidate, but is a Democrat, I think.
1: Is a Democrat. Yeah, she keeps calling me, asking me for for money. And I've avoided her phone calls a number of times.
0: Very distinctive voice.
1: She's also very far left. And this is a pipe dream that Democrats, what's happening in these elections, Brian, is you're getting 10% of the electorate who the DSA has figured out how to activate in these primary elections, 10, maybe 15% of the electorate who are going out and voting for these extremist candidates and extremist agendas. And that's, again, an expression of incompetence on the part of the party, who can't turn out the more moderate votes. And I think they'll pay a price for it in November. But, you know, Syed, along with a lot of these other candidates, are people that are expressing not just third worldism and socialism, but support for Nazi terrorists in the Middle East.
0: Hamas.
1: He Syed was coddled the pro-Iranian vote in Dearborn. Did
0: yep.
1: not want to, when Khomeini was killed by, in the early strikes in early March, he didn't want to say anything in support of that because he was scared he would upset the pro-Khomeini electorate in Dearborn, Michigan. Well, I mean, you know, Houston, we have a problem.
0: Yeah.
1: Do we really have a big pro Khomeini electorate?
0: I hope not.
1: Like Michigan?
0: Yeah. Thanks.
1: Well, it sounds like he believes that we do.
0: You have a big Muslim population.
1: He believes
0: that
1: he doesn't want to offend them.
0: Go get him. Julian Epstein, thanks so much. We come back, we'll take your calls, and then America's Newsroom will do a simulcast there. Don't move. Brian Kilmeade Show. Beautiful Monday.
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3: Good morning. It's now 10:30 here at WDBO, and we are following some breaking news. As there have been reports of an incendiary device being set off in front of a federal building in Manhattan this morning at around 8:30 a.m., prompting an evacuation. According to reports to Fox News, Bill Malusian, an individual has been taken into custody, according to the FBI New York Joint Terrorism Task Force. The NYPD also telling Fox News that a firearm was found in relation to the event, but could not confirm it was found on the suspect. This is a breaking news story, and as we get more details on the event, we'll have them for you here on WDBO.
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4: I'm Channel 9 meteorologist Cassandra Crimi with some tropical downpours in your outlook. I've got your full Monday forecast coming up.
3: We're up to 87 degrees now and partly cloudy here at WDBO, Orlando's severe weather station, as we continue our team coverage. The Odyssey earning more than $124 million in a stunning weekend debut at the box office. The three-hour action epic packed theaters nationwide, easily beating projections to make it the third largest opening of the year behind Toy Story 5 and the Super Mario Galaxy movie. The R-rated Christopher Nolan film is the first ever to be shot entirely with IMAX cameras. Disney's live-action remake Moana finishing a distant second with $19 million in its second weekend in domestic theaters. And there was reportedly a viewing issue at a local Orlando cinema. The NZN Theater was able to secure a copy of The Odyssey and were showing the film in the 70mm format, but had projection issues, initially blaming Christopher Nolan as the filmmaker for the blurriness, saying that moviegoers, it was the filmmaker's fault before a projectionist was brought in to adjust. If you attended one of those showings affected over the weekend, you're asked to reach out to the NZN directly. And today, marking 57 years since Neil Armstrong became the first person to walk on the moon.
5: That's one small step for man, one giant leap for mankind.
6: Those were the famous words said by Armstrong, who commanded the Apollo 11 mission, accompanied by Lunar Module Pilot Buzz Aldrin and Command Module Pilot Michael Collins. The crew launched from the Kennedy Space Center on July 16, 1969, according to NASA. After a brief manual piloting phase to avoid a crater, Armstrong and Aldrin landed the Eagle on the lunar surface around 4:17 p.m., reporting to Mission Control, saying,
5: "The Eagle has landed."
6: At 10:56 p.m., Armstrong opened the hatch and stepped onto the lunar surface. After a 21-hour stay on the moon, the team successfully launched the Eagle ascent stage to dock with Collins in the command module known as the Columbia. The astronauts then headed back to Earth, splashing down safely in the Pacific Ocean on July's lunar surface around 4:17 p.m., reporting to Mission Control, saying,
5: "The Eagle has landed."
6: At 10:56 p.m., Armstrong opened the hatch and stepped onto the lunar surface. After a 21-hour stay on the moon, the team successfully launched the Eagle ascent stage to dock with Collins in the command module known as the Columbia. The astronauts then headed back to Earth, splashing down safely in the Pacific Ocean on July 24, 1969. Isaac Abdel-Messiah, WDBO News.
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4: I'm Channel 9 meteorologist Cassandra Crimmie, tracking some fast-moving tropical downpours this afternoon. We'll have a 40% chance for some scattered showers and storms in the outlook, moving from south to north with Tropical Depression number 2 in the Gulf, pushing away from us. Our rain chances will actually drop through the rest of the week, and we're going to get hotter. Today, 93 degrees, but tomorrow, a high of 95. From Channel 9 Eyewitness News, and meteorologist Cassandra Crimmie.
2: 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Triple team traffic.
3: Watch out for a crash on I-95 heading southbound at mile marker 183. You got delays still on I-4 eastbound, 429 to World Drive. Osceola Parkway to 535. After that, clear into downtown. I-4

0: westbound, you got delays approaching Daryl Carter to 535. From the WDBO Traffic Center, I'm Ed Torrance.
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2: What is the fuss all about with the Straits of Hormuz, Bill and Dana? From Iran's perspective, this is a strategic asset that exceeds the nuclear deal in terms of their enterprise. Why? Because their enterprise is largely under a mountain of rubble. But this is a means for them to have influence in the region and control the distribution of oil, something they have always wanted to have. And look, they're wanting to fight for it.
3: So that is the Strait of Hormuz and General Jack Keane talking about the need to take it back. And they can't do it. It's more valuable to them than the nuclear weapon, I think. Even though they're not going to give up on either one of them, they said they wasted too much time and spilled too much blood because Israel's been out there assassinating would-be nuclear scientists, too. Because you can't have a renegade regime with a nuclear missile. They've shown they've tried to hit, they could hit in the middle right of Europe. They're aiming for civilians. You see what they're doing to Gulf states they're supposedly semi-friendly with. So they can't have a nuclear weapon. That's pretty clear. That is General Jack Keane a short time ago. Now, in about 10 minutes, in about 4 minutes, I should say, we're going to be with Bill Hemmer and Dana Perino. But here's more from General Jack Keane. Cut 34.
2: What I have been told is that in the time that, obviously, there's 90 days we've been conducting a diplomatic effort, that we've come to full magazine depth again, and the Israelis are at full magazine depth as well. That is what I know. So I think we've got to ask the administration about it. I'm confident we can execute the mission the president has given us in front of us. And the reason why I say that is because we're fully prepared to go back to major combat operations, which would be 2 weeks with a different set of targets than what we're pursuing right now, along with the Israelis. And if we're prepared to do that, where the targets are considerably more exhaustive than what we're dealing with the Straits of Hormuz, I think we're in good shape.
3: And it is. And the president was able to put that aside and go to the game last night to see the finals of the World Cup. We had everything to do with in 2018 when he made sure we got it and we had to partner with two other nations. But for the most part, it was centralized 74 games of the 104 with us. Afterwards, the president was extremely happy. Cut 10.
4: Well, I think my first meeting with Johnny, he's fantastic, the job he's done. And he had this idea. And I said, that's crazy. We're not a soccer country. And it turns out we are a soccer country. We're a football country, but we don't want to get it confused. But I don't think there's ever been anything like what's happened with the whole World Cup. It's been beautiful. It's a beautiful thing to watch, and I really give Johnny the credit.
3: Right. He organized it with FIFA. It cost a lot of money. He didn't have the maximum profit that everybody wanted, but they did get profit. People benefited, and man, did America look good. Gianni Infantino was somebody who gave me some time after the game, and I went on the field and we talked. Cut 12.
5: Well, indeed, it's my first World Cup from bid to completion. It has been a long journey. It has been incredible. It has been fantastic. It has been a great journey, but the World Cup itself has exceeded all expectations. Not just broken records, actual records. The world was part of it, was excited.
3: Yeah, we could have used a little bit more scoring, but that's where the game went. You can't do anything about it. Best defense in the world against the clutch offense. And Argentina, believe it or not, had a chance to tie twice in the closing minutes, down a man, having been dominated almost double the possession on the Spanish side. But they're younger. They were better. But a lot of times the best team doesn't win. It's opportunities which you make the most of it. And they had a hot goalie, did Argentina. Martinez had, I think, 11 or 12 saves with a broken finger. That's pretty amazing. But overall, when it came to the game itself, some people would be critical of the scoring. I asked him that. Cut 13.
6: This final game, people like a 0-0, no action. They didn't watch if they feel that way. Who do you think? Last year, high scoring. This year, not much scoring.
5: Yeah, well, not much scoring, but such an intensity in the game. You could literally feel it in the air. You could cut the air with a knife. So tense it was. Spain played very, very well. Argentina is Argentina, the reigning world champion. And strong players. It was a very tough game and very difficult game. That's what football or soccer is about as well. And it was a real, real final. So the world
3: And, you know, we're going to talk to Dana shortly. I don't know if we should play another soundbite, maybe on the back end. But I talked about a lot of things, including where the U.S. goes from here. So, including, do I have enough time to roll another clip? Good. So here is Gianni Infantino talking about U.S. soccer and what they're leaving behind. Cut 16.
7: We are not leaving anything behind because we stay here. Sport in the world.
8: You think you can here?
7: 100%.
8: You think 100%. You can beat the NFL?
7: No, we will be exequo number one, co-number ones with the NFL maybe. I don't know. No, but Roger Goodell is a great friend. I have so many friends in the NFL. But there is space for everyone. And you know, the NFL is a great sport. It's an American sport. Soccer or football, our football is the world sport.
3: Yeah, so he believes they're going to be... His office is in Miami. So he's staying here. FIFA's got to be his office here. Now, next is going to open up. The next World Cup is going to open up in South America. And then for three games, because it's 100 years and that's where the World Cup started. And then they're going over to Morocco and Spain. I think there's another country involved, too. And Spain's interesting because it's going to be the first time a host country is the reigning world champions. And they're young. And if they're going to be favored, just like France was this year. And especially they win the European Championships, they win the World Cup, they won the Women's World Championships, they won the Under 23, which is basically the Olympic team. It's hard to imagine that people aren't going to try to emulate what Spain is doing. Even Messi, he's somebody that played the bulk of his career from 16 on at Barcelona, Spain. And the coach of Argentina trained at the coaching academy under the current Spanish coach in Spain. So you got to go where the great coaching is. And you can take your own, you learn, go to those academies, you come back and you put your own stamp on it. I mean, in the NFL, it's very simple. You go work for a guy. In U.S. soccer, you take 8-10 weeks off and you go to an academy and you see where they coach, you observe, and then you do. And you pay money and do it. When I was playing, everybody wanted to go to the Netherlands and find out how they were training. So-called total soccer. I think now, obviously, you got to go with Spain. And we're going to see what's going to happen there. But the game itself, I thought was okay. I think it was kind of exciting. Obviously, I don't know if you noticed, if you did watch the game last night, it was mostly Argentinian fans. So when Spain won, it was almost felt like you won a championship on the road. But they were extremely happy, worthy. I don't understand the fighting at the end. It made no sense to me. I don't. You know, you lost. You used to play at the highest level. The fighting... I mean, I know tempers get hot and people get disappointed, but for the most part, I think you learn you got to keep your tempers under control, really. So it's a successful summer. People are going to talk about this being a soccer summer. There's no doubt about it. And here's more from President Trump. Cut 11.
4: Well, I watched it started with Scotland, and all of a sudden they're doing things that nobody's ever seen with the bagpipes, and it was beautiful, and it just went to every country, and they're realizing what a great country this is. We're the hottest country in the world right now for this helped, but for a lot of other reasons. But I'll tell you, the World Cup, this is your deal, right? The World Cup. But the World Cup has really helped. It's been tremendous. It's gotten the word out, and nobody thought it was possible. I hear numbers that it's many times what's ever been done before. So that's great.
3: Yeah, so the president was really happy last night. I had a chance to say hello to him real quick, talked a little bit. He thought the game was okay, but he thought the tournament was unbelievably successful and people were enjoying the fact that people were coming here and liking the country. So, and there was no big press to like the country. There was no, hey, check out this red carpet. Check out this ballroom. Hey, go ahead, make yourself comfortable. Hope it works out for you. Hope your hotel has your reservation. Hope the people are nice to you on the street. And the answer is yes, yes, and yes. The other thing to keep in mind, too, we're just following this breaking story. There was an incendiary device that exploded in New York City outside FBI headquarters. They obviously have cameras everywhere. They'll probably find the guy or person in charge and see what goes on. But it goes to show you the danger that's out there and how the FBI is targeted. Even while we're trying to secure other things, that's one thing you got to be vigilant about, too. You got to be vigilant about security. I mean, when I went to the game yesterday, it was unbelievable what they've already gone through just to give you a pass. Then they go every piece of equipment that you have, every bag that you went through, more than any airport, a thorough investigation, clamp down. And then before you go in, every single alleyway, every single corridor, there's a guy set up to make sure you belong in that corridor. And that's how separated, really, and I compare it to a few things. I compare it to Super Bowls. And this was much more clamped down than the Super Bowl. A lot had to do with the president being there. Secret Service was everywhere. They're mixed in with the FBI. You have local cops. You have state cops in New Jersey. You have normal people. Then you got the FIFA security on top of that. So it was redundancy, redundancy, redundancy. Why? Because if you can't secure the World Cup, how are you going to keep the World Cup? Number one. Number two, how are you going to get people to the games? And you don't want to give your enemy the hallmark. Not only do people get hurt when there's an attack, people get killed when there's an attack, but they begin to say, we broke through at the World Cup. We have our signature at the World Cup for evil. Everyone has got to pay attention to me. So, I mean, I know Iran didn't love the way they were treated. We said, if you're going to play in the United States, you can do that, but you better stay in Mexico. And we made sure of that because a couple of their guys had some dicey alliances. So let's listen into America's Newsroom now. Let's listen to my introduction.
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9: To a close with Spain bringing home the gold trophy yesterday, but it is not just about what happened on the field. The tournament creating a lasting cultural impact on the United States and the world, from bagpipes to the Viking row, and we have some highlights for you here.

0: of Fox and Friends and host of the Brian Kilmeade Show on Fox News Radio. I think you had a blast watching it all, Brian.
1: I did. I was able to cover it yesterday. The first game for the U.S. in Los Angeles. Went to three games just as a guy with tickets and just saw it. Because out of all the things I've done in sports, I never covered a World Cup game. I never been to a World Cup game. All the Super Bowls, it just never was here. In 94, I was doing something a little bit different. So this time I wanted to make sure to see it. I never went to a game where I didn't care about the outcome. I really didn't. I just wanted to see the spectacle, and I was pretty amazed at a couple of things. The passion people had, how integrated everything was. No violence, no anger. They're selling beer. They're selling hard liquor. Didn't matter. Walking the streets here, Dana, we see it across the street, Long Acre, 48th Street, places that had to sell tickets at a sports bar to watch a game with Qatar and, Qatar and Saudi Arabia. So, I mean, it was just incredible. And I think everyone was just in the right spirit. Through this summer. It's going to be known as the soccer summer.
2: Yeah. I think it's a great way to put it, actually, the right spirit.
0: Yeah.
2: Again, I felt that the whole way, too. Here's the commander-in-chief. He wants it again, Brian. No shock here. Give it a listen.
3: We'll be requesting it again immediately. But I said, to take out the shock, you could announce us, and maybe then for the next one, another, and even another. But we have to do this again, and we have to do it while I'm around. You hear that, Johnny?
2: I think FIFA might like that. 2030 is split between three countries, Morocco, Portugal, Spain, 2034, Saudi Arabia, so maybe 2038. I want to know from you and Dana, you guys both went to the game. I mean, Dana, what was your impression?
0: It was electric, and it was great and an amazing play. I thought that Spain, I'm not a sports analyst, but they obviously dominated. But the goalie for the Argentinians probably earned all of his pennies yesterday.
1: Martinez.
2: I would agree with that. Brian, what did you think?
1: I thought it was great. If I was to think about all the games that I saw, I think Norway beating Brazil stood out to me and the spirit in which they had. I think also, I know it's in-house, but the Fox Sports coverage was amazing.
0: Yep.
1: Because you got a global feel. It wasn't, hey, this is the American perspective. You got that with Lawless and Carly Lloyd. I got it. But you also had the international perspective, and you got a real sense of where we're at in the big picture. Spain, the right team won. The one thing about soccer, a lot of people say, you know, the team can dominate, have 60% of the play and possession, but lose. That almost happened. Mm-hmm. Down a man, dominated really in the second half. Argentina had two great chances to tie it up. And man, if it goes to penalty kicks, which is the worst way ever to describe to end a sport, a major sport, they should forget it. It's like ending basketball on free throws. It's ridiculous. But if they had to do that, it would be, terrible for the sport. It's happened before. But Argentina almost came back and did what they did. Remember, they almost lost to Egypt. They almost lost to Cape Verde. They had to come back to do it. And Spain opened up tying a small island off Africa, Cape Verde. It's really amazing.
2: Yeah, I one last question. A halftime performance, Perino. Scale of 1 to 10, how did you score it? Ms. Dana.
0: Like a 7.5.
2: Too small.
0: Yeah.
2: But they're going to do it again. And maybe they blow it up in a big way. Brian, thank you. Back to radio you run.
1: All right. Thank you very much, guys. I'll see you soon.
0: Take care. I'll see you in the building.
1: Absolutely. I can't wait.
0: 20 other shows.
1: Or the lunchroom. I'll be hosting Jesse Waters tonight, if you are curious. Listen, I'm way over time, so I'll take a short time out so I have something on the other side. I got a lot of emails from Sunday's show on data centers. Back in a moment.
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6: We're still monitoring as Tropical Depression 2 could develop into Tropical Storm Bertha later today. For the latest, remember to check out the hurricane guide inside the WDBO app. The Odyssey has now earned more than $124 million as it soared to the top spot on the weekend box office. It's the third highest opening of the year. The three-hour R-rated Christopher Nolan film is the first ever shot entirely with IMAX cameras. And President Trump is now suggesting that Canada face tariffs, or at least a bill for wildfire smoke that has covered large sections of the northern U.S. Trump saying on Sunday that he told Canadian Prime Minister Mark Carney that Ottawa needed to do more to control the fires or pay some damages. More than 900 fires are currently burning across Canada, leading to smoke pollution and health alerts.
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0: 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Orlando's news, weather, and traffic starts now.
10: Good morning. It's now 11 o'clock here at WDBO. I'm Greg Rhodes with our top story. As Energy Secretary Chris Wright now says that the U.S. mission against Iran will go on until President Trump's objective is achieved. And WDBO's continuing coverage of the conflict in Iran, Wright spoke on ABC's This Week on Sunday, saying that Trump's mission is essential for peace in the Middle East and peace in the world.
11: The president is always looking for the diplomatic off-ramp. President Trump wants to end it with a peaceful agreement with Iran, but it takes two parties to do that.
10: Wright was asked if Trump planned to retaliate further in response to the death of three American service members.
11: It's a tragic to lose American lives, but this is a mission that will save countless lives going forward. His focus is on degrading the Iranian ability to terrorize the world.
10: U.S. CENTCOM confirming that an Iranian strike killed two U.S. service members and left one missing, while another service member was killed in action in Iraq. It all comes as Iran's supreme leader is now vowing to widen the war if the U.S. continues attacking the Islamic Republic.
0: This is
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12: I'm Channel 9 meteorologist Cassandra Crimi with some tropical downpours in your outlook. I've got your full Monday forecast coming up.
10: 88, partly cloudy, starting to feel a breeze out there here at WDBO, Orlando's severe weather station, as we continue our team coverage. Speaking of tropical outlooks, we continue to monitor the developing storm in the northern Gulf, and we now have that 11 a.m. advisory as Tropical Depression 2 still sits around 120 miles south of Panama City, moving northwest at 3 miles per hour with 35 mile per hour sustained winds. That storm is expected to continue moving west and could develop into Tropical Storm Bertha by later today. WDBO is your severe weather station, and to keep up with the tracking of this storm and the rest of the tropics, remember to check out the hurricane guide inside the WDBO app. Florida's month-long back-to-school sales tax holiday kicking off today and will continue until August 20th.
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10: And Andy Burnham is now the new British Prime Minister. Outgoing Prime Minister Keir Starmer speaking as he left number 10 Downing Street for a final time earlier today before heading to Buckingham Palace to formally tender his resignation to King Charles.
14: My work is done. In 6.5 years, I took our party from a historic defeat in 2019, changed it so it was fit to

0: face the country.
1: Starmer had led the center-left governing Labour Party to a landslide election win 2 years ago, but agreed to step down last month following a chain of election defeats and scandals. In his address, he said that it was a privilege of his life to serve as Prime Minister. Ruling parties in the United Kingdom can change leaders.

0: Prime Minister. Ruling parties in the United Kingdom can change leaders in the midst of an election cycle without holding a general election. It's now 11:03 here at WDBO.
1: And inherited houses. 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

0: Hi, it's Mike Lester with Talon Wealth. 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So I recently built a structured note based on SpaceX that pays 23.15% per year for the first 3 years, potentially totaling 69.45% over 3 years. 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Call us at 407-606-6000 if you want to know what a SpaceX note is currently paying.
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3: I'm Channel 9 meteorologist Cassandra Crimi, tracking some fast-moving tropical downpours this afternoon. We'll have a 40% chance for some scattered showers and storms in the outlook, moving from south to north with Tropical Depression number 2 in the Gulf pushing away from us. Our rain chances will actually drop through the rest of the week, and we're going to get hotter. Today, 93 degrees, but tomorrow, a high of 95. From Channel 9 Eyewitness News, I'm meteorologist Cassandra Crimi.
2: 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Triple Team Traffic.
4: Got a crash on the Turnpike northbound at Orange Blossom Trail. Also going to find traffic still slowing on I-4 eastbound with delays from Osceola Parkway to 535. Tap of the brakes at World Drive and at Sand Lake Road. I-4 westbound delays Central Florida Parkway to 535. 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
5: All right, everybody from 48th and 6th in Midtown Manhattan, heard around the country, around the world, Brian Kilmeade show coming your way. We're watching a lot of different stories. There's an incendiary device that was found outside an FBI office in New York City. We're going to look at that. We'll look at Marco Rubio is stopped in Alaska en route to Philippines to have a major... I think it's an AIPAC meeting with people in the southern rim, southeastern rim, and that includes China. So we'll have that going on as well. Standing by is Senator Jim Banks, Roger Zackheim a little bit later, and Jonathan Hunt wraps up with the World Cup. But let's start with Senator Jim Banks of Armed Services, Banking, Housing, Urban Affairs, Health, Education, Labor, and Pensions. In other words, when he went to the Senate, he came there to work. Senator, welcome.
6: Hey, Brian. Good to be with you.
5: So this is the last week before you guys go off again. And I'm just wondering what you thought the chances are of passing legislation, some form of the Save America Act, whether it's voter or something simpler than as voter ID.
6: Well, President Trump's message last week to the American people about what the Chinese did to hack into our voter rolls and what foreign countries are doing to our election system should be motivation enough to get the Senate to finally move forward on the Save America Act. We're waiting on the House is crafting the next reconciliation bill, the Reconciliation 3.0 bill that's $350 billion for our military to replenish our military stockpiles. We need that to keep up the pressure on Iran. And then it's also a spark plug to the defense industrial base in places like Indiana. So we need that, but it's also tied to the Save America Act. Speaker Johnson has made it very clear that most of

0: put the an amendment with the Save America Act on the floor in our last vote of Rahman. It got 50 votes with Susan Collins voting for it. So we know that we can pass it. We just have to have the guts to do it. And the House passing the reconciliation bill over to the Senate unlocks an opportunity for us to pass most of, not all, but most of what matters most, the parts of the Save America Act, and pass it ASAP.
1: Because you got transgender things in there, which I like, but I'd like to see it pass. 80% of the country wants to see it pass. And then you just, if I was to make a choice of, we can put off, you know, banning women in men and women's sports, and then the trans surgeries, if you could put that out in a separate bill, would that make it more amenable to a Mitch McConnell and maybe get a Democrat or two across?
0: Maybe, but reconciliation, when we use reconciliation,
1: you only need 50. Yeah.
0: Legislative tactic, it can only be budgetary, not policy. So you immediately lose issues like saving girls sports or,
1: okay.
0: So it has to be budgetary. And the reason that works for Save America Act is we tie federal budgets to the states related to election security and election integrity. To the confines of Save America Act, and that's why it works. I mean, Lindsey Graham talked about this on the last reconciliation bill, and he was chairman of the budget committee, and he oversaw this reconciliation process, and he was frustrated because we missed an opportunity to do this the last time to tie a Save America Act to a lot of these grants that go to the states.
1: But don't you worry about the parliamentarian, Senator? You know so much more than I'll ever know. But don't you worry about the parliamentarian? Go, excuse me, that's not financial oriented.
0: Well, it in this case it is, because it's tied to federal grants would be funding through federal grants, and would be budgetary related. And Speaker Johnson, who's so smart about all this, he's writing the reconciliation bill in the House to meet the Senate parliamentarian muster. And he said last week, we're gonna write a bill that's gonna be so irresistible. He used the word irresistible to Senate Republicans that we're gonna immediately pass it. And I think I take Speaker Johnson at his word on that, and I'm looking forward to seeing that bill soon so we can vote on it.
1: Absolutely. So now I understand there's a clause in one of the, in what Justice Kavanaugh wrote on the birthright citizenship decision, which he voted to leave it, like Justice Roberts. So let's leave birthright citizenship as part of the Constitution. Let's leave it there. Now, the problem is, it's not that if you have a kid, you should be, obviously you and I have a kid, they should be Americans. We got that. But we're worried about birth tourism. We're worried about illegals having kids here just for that reason. And then making them citizens. That's not what it intended. And I understand by the dissent in Kavanaugh's statement, there might be an opening for birthright citizenship to be some legislation to be offered.
0: Yeah, absolutely. And I introduced this last week because Kavanaugh was on the wrong side of what I think is maybe the worst Supreme Court decision of my lifetime. President Trump tried to block birthright citizenship for illegals through an executive order. The Supreme Court struck it down, 6-3 decision. Kavanaugh was on the wrong side of that decision, but in his concurrent opinion, he tips his hat to the bill to doing what I just did in introducing a bill last week that declares a invasion at our southern border, because all 9 Supreme Court justices are on the record in their ruling. They all agree, those on the right and the left, that the babies of invaders into our country should not be granted citizenship through birthright citizenship. But that's not what the Supreme Court ruled on. They just ruled on President Trump blocking birthright citizenship through his executive order. So Kavanaugh wrote in his separate ruling that if Congress stepped up to the plate and passed a bill that declared the invasion and said that illegals coming into our country, that they are invaders, and that their babies aren't subject to birthright citizenship, that would meet constitutional muster. So that's the bill that I introduced. I mean, this is insane. 250,000 babies of illegals a year are born in our country, immediately granted citizenship. They'll be eligible to vote in 18 years. They get all of the welfare benefits. And this is about the sovereignty of our country. And it's wrong. It shouldn't stand. You had a Chinese billionaire pay a surrogate to have 100 babies in America who are immediately granted birthright citizenship. It shouldn't happen. It shouldn't stand. My bill blocks it and stops it from happening anytime again in the future.
1: So do you think you might get Democratic supported on that?
0: Well, I can't imagine a Democrat explaining with a straight face to their constituents or to the

0: American people that babies of illegals should automatically get birthright. But then again, these Democrats are so crazy and radical that maybe they do believe that. But let's force them to vote on it. Let's force them to explain it and defend it. It's a total loser for them politically, especially in this midterm
1: election.
0: But
1: you need 60.
0: I don't know if they'll come on board or not.
1: But you need 60.
0: Well, unless we do something to change the Senate rules, which I'm all for, to protect our country on important issues like these, and we'll see. I would hope there'd be 10 Democrats or more, or seven to join us and vote to save our country and blocking this from happening, because it's a magnet. You and I, anyone with common sense knows this is a magnet into our country for more illegals to come. And if you do something to stop it and block it, that's another way to solve illegal immigration into America.
1: Now, if I went into a Democratic room, in a top secret room with sound protection, people left their phones outside, I think Democrats would say they've been pretty strong for the most part on China, Chuck Schumer and these guys. So they know that China is the main offender here. And if they also realize, too, just because someone's Hispanic, if they do this, because an illegal comes here, most of them are from South and Central America, it doesn't mean they're voting Democrat anymore. You saw how much of the Democratic vote Donald Trump got the last two times. So there might be some sober people outside John Fetterman who go, you know what, I could probably get behind this.
0: Yeah, you would hope so. You would think so. And if any Democrat had the courage to step up and say this is wrong, someone who is voting like Fetterman on some of these issues, they would be immediately be a contender for president. The problem is they would have to get through the wacky radical left wing of their party in a primary. So that's the box that they find themselves in. This isn't my grandpa's Democrat Party anymore. They really believe in this stuff. So we got to put them on the spot and force them to vote on it, and maybe some will come to their senses and vote to block birthright citizenship for illegals by declaring an invasion and declaring that invaders in our country, their babies aren't eligible for birthright citizenship.
1: On reconciliation, that we get our financing done as a country for the Pentagon and other things. Do you think that you have the votes? Because I understand people like, and I can understand this too, Chip Roy, are saying, where's the pay for? We're writing another check on the deficit.
0: Yeah, you just had Ron Johnson become the new chair of the Senate Budget Committee, taking Lindsey Graham's place. Jody Arrington chairs the House Budget Committee, and they're working through this debate. I mean, there probably are ways that we can pay for it, but at the end of the day, we got to support our troops. This isn't Donald Trump asking for a supplemental to support the military. This is each of the branches of our military saying we need this much money to make up for what we've done in Iran and around the world, and to keep our troops safe. So that's priority number one,
1: yeah.
0: And we can get that done, I think. I mean, I there's also a CR that's been baked and moving its way through the process to avoid a government shutdown on October 1 that would be disastrous.
1: Which every Democrat wants to do because they felt as though they benefited. Every Democrat wants to do because they felt as though they benefited politically when the government shut down, right?
0: Yeah, that's right. They want our country to suffer for their political benefit in November. I think most people see through it, and hopefully we can pass the CR, fund the government, and then pass this defense bill with the Save America Act attached to it that keeps our troops safe and keeps America strong.
1: So General Jack Keane was just on talking about our ninth straight day of bombing Iran, and I think it's going to only heat up. He says this is about getting the straight back. Cut 32.
2: We're doing what we couldn't get done diplomatically. We removed our blockade as part of the deal, but they maintain control. So now we're conducting the Battle of the Straits of Hormuz to forcibly open the straits, secure it, and eventually control it. That is what has taken place, and huge progress is being made. And as we are taking casualties in doing this, casualties are a part of war, and our heart goes out to the loss of life here. And three losses of life has taken place, one non-combatant and potentially a fourth. Add that to the list of thousands that the Iranians have killed, Americans, since 1983. And that's what we're dealing with in this barbaric regime.
1: So your thoughts about where we're at now?
0: Yeah, we have to keep up the pressure. The only thing these evil people respond to is the strength of our American military. The general's right. So we got to reenact the blockade and block their oil from flowing out. That has an economic impact on Iran, but we got to keep up the strikes. And keeping up the strikes, by the way, means that we have to keep replenishing our military munitions. And that's a big part of the supplemental defense bill that we need to keep. We got to keep building them. If we're going to keep striking the Iranians and keep up the pressure, we got to keep building munitions. So,
1: Senator, you're a veteran.
0: My heart goes out to those troops too. Right,
1: absolutely,
0: I
1: we lost three. So you're a veteran, and I think your statements have a lot of weight. And I know Tom Cotton understands why we're there. I know that the Senator Roger Wicker does. I could know Tim Sheehy does. I don't really know too many Republicans not named Rand Paul, who says, what are we doing in Iran? Even though it's politically, it could be detrimental. For national security, it had to be done. And if you feel that way, how come I don't see more people on other channels than our channel going to bat? I only see Trump, Rubio talk about this, or people on the Trump team. Do you think that you guys in the Senate and House, if you feel that way, like Brian Mast did with me Sunday night, would be speaking out more so the president doesn't feel like an island because he does have more support?
0: Yeah, he does. And you look at what's happening right now, Brian, and you realize that these people can never have a nuclear weapon because we know what they'll do with it. They'll use it for evil purposes. And this is in America's best interest. This is America first, to prevent Iran from ever having a nuclear weapon. President Trump understands that. He's clear-eyed about who he's dealing with. I mean, he understands that you can't negotiate with people who in the same breath are calling for his assassination. But the only thing that they respond to is the toughness of the American military and striking all of their important military targets. And there is room here to turn up the pressure. And President Trump has hinted at this, to take out their critical infrastructure in their country, take out their bridges and their ports. And there are many things that we haven't done yet. I don't know that negotiations mean much at this point. I mean, there was a brief pause with the MOU. None of us, I don't think any of us thought that the MOU would stand, but we had to give it a chance. And now that they're doing what they're doing, President Trump has informed General Kane and the military to give them holy hell, make them feel it, bring them to their knees. And I imagine as the general said, these strikes are only going to ratchet up and they're going to feel it. But we have to go out and explain it to the American people. Gas prices are going back up and we're losing troops and we don't want that. But we got to finish the job or the devastation is going to be something that we're going to feel for a long time to come.
1: Absolutely. So we'll see what happens this week. Hopefully you'll get stuff done. People come to work tomorrow, right?
0: I'm on my way to Washington right now, and we go back into session tonight. We have a few more weeks left in the Senate. The House has one more week. We got a lot to do before the August recess.
1: Senator Jim Banks, thanks so much, Senator.
0: Have a good day.
1: All right. Hope you get the Bears. When we come back, your calls, 1-866-408-7669.
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5: The FIFA World Cup wrapped up in New Jersey on Sunday, with Spain taking the title for only the second time and first time since 2010 after their 1-0 win over Argentina. The FDA saying that a lettuce sample from Taylor Farms that tested positive for cyclosporine was actually a false positive. The company saying Friday that was voluntarily recalling iceberg lettuce grown in central Mexico after it was linked to that current outbreak of gastrointestinal issues. And concerns are now growing about the possible spread of war in the Middle East, with word of the deaths of three American service members and the U.S. launching retaliatory strikes. U.S. CENTCOM confirming that an Iranian strike killed two U.S. service members and left one missing, while another service member was killed in action in Iraq.
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15: Coach, I gotta say, the first half of halftime knocked my darn socks off.
16: Spectacular, baby.
15: I mean, how the heck is anyone gonna be able to follow all that?
16: Gonna be tough.
15: Yep. Yeah, you know what I think we need? We need some heart. You know, someone that has some soul. You know, someone who can bring the love. Ooh, you think what I'm thinking?
16: One step ahead of you, Coach.
15: You always are. All right, young man, let's go. It's your big shot. Okay. Now listen to me. Go out there. Don't be nervous. Nobody's watching. All right? Make us proud.

0: So there you go. That was the introduction of Justin Bieber in the halftime show of the World Cup game. Kind of interesting. That was, of course,
1: Ted Lasso, Jason Sudeikis.
0: Jason Sudeikis was there with, I forgot his co-star's name, but he's the assistant coach.
1: It was. I thought it was so brilliant.
0: You thought it was good?
1: It was like my favorite part of the halftime show. And then they subbed in Justin Bieber, instead of Believe. They put Believe. It was the little touches that made some people smile.
0: Right. And they thought it was interesting because I asked him about halftime. He says, we didn't have one artist. We had five artists. So you had that Korean crew. What's that?
1: BTS.
0: Yeah. And then you had Madonna.
1: Madonna, Shakira.
0: Shakira.
1: The orchestra, the Muppets.
0: Not bad. So you had some for everybody.
1: It's entertaining enough.
0: A lot of people thought Justin Bieber picked the wrong song. Is it true he doesn't have control of his library?
1: But he seemed like he was the only one who was actually singing compared to everyone else.
0: Everybody else was lip syncing?
1: Yeah, that's what it seems like.
0: Don't burst the bubble.
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3: Hey there, and thanks for listening to WDBO. I'm Greg Rhodes with our top story. As the CEO of Bank of America now says that significant economic activity has been generated thanks to the FIFA World Cup. Appearing on CBS's Face the Nation, Brian Moynihan said that the soccer tournament has had an on-the-ground economic impact across the cities which hosted games.
4: And that spending is going into what we call bricks and mortar. It's going to bars and restaurants and things like that, not necessarily only the people in the stadium.
3: Moynihan saying that the numbers are impressive.
4: Our team did a research piece, Margaret, that said that the total amount that is economically generated on FIFA is about $40 billion, $20 billion would be in the U.S.
3: The Bank of America Institute found that consumer spending using credit and debit cards in June increased over 6% from a year ago. That's the biggest jump in over 4 years. The World Cup wrapped on Sunday with a 1-0 win for Spain over Argentina.
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6: I'm Channel 9 meteorologist Cassandra Crimi with some tropical downpours in your outlook. I've got your full Monday forecast coming up.
3: 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Today is the registration deadline for Florida voters if you're looking to register or update your registration before the state's upcoming primaries. August 18th marking primary day with multiple statewide partisan elections to be decided before the general election on November 3rd. According to the Orange County Elections website, to be eligible to vote in an election, a person must be registered no later than 29 days before. As of July 15th, there are over 13.4 million registered voters in the state, over 3.3 million of which with no party affiliation. To check your voter registration, you can check out the voter guide inside the WDBO app. 2 days, two states, two mass shootings. The first happened early yesterday in Tucson, where 9 people were wounded. And then this morning, says ABC's Jim Ryan, the focus on Colorado.
7: Police in Denver say that at least 2 people opened fire at a nightclub on the southeast side of the city at about 1 o'clock this morning. One person was

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6: I'm Channel 9 meteorologist Cassandra Crimmie, tracking some fast-moving tropical downpours this afternoon. We'll have a 40% chance for some scattered showers and storms in the outlook, moving from south to north with Tropical Depression number 2 in the Gulf, pushing away from us. Our rain chances will actually drop through the rest of the week, and we're going to get hotter. Today, 93 degrees, but tomorrow, a high of 95. From Channel 9 Eyewitness News, I'm meteorologist Cassandra Crimmie.
5: 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Triple Team Traffic.
7: Watch out for a crash along I-4 westbound at State Road 46. You got traffic slowing westbound approaching Darrell Carter to 535. Eastbound delays Osceola Parkway to 535. After that, clear into downtown. From the WDBO Traffic Center, I'm Ed Torrance.
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9: Are you in favor of abolishing Article 1 of the Constitution?
10: No. We support a democratic route to transformative change in the United States. We think that we need to put the working class before the billionaire class.
9: So you don't want to abolish the Senate, the United States Senate, because that's what Article 1 is.
10: The United States Senate is an undemocratic institution. It gives more representation to people in smaller states than to the 30 million people in California.
11: That's what's called the House of Representatives. So that's an example of the Socialists of America. They're not unthought out. I just don't agree with anything they say. Gustavo Gordiello was on with Martha McCallum, and he used to lead that organization, the DSA co-chair. He's not anymore, but he still has got the same beliefs, and he's pushing for the same candidates. Roger Zackheim couldn't be in a more inverse organization. The Washington director of the Ronald Reagan Presidential Foundation and Institute. Roger, these people want to have an intellectual argument about socialism versus capitalism.
12: Well, part of them wants to have this intellectual argument, as we just heard with Martha, and we'll take that debate any day of the week. We are a democratic republic, and our founders knew exactly what they were doing, that they didn't want to have the tyranny of a majority, that we had a Senate, that we had a Republican form of government to ensure the protection of minorities, even democratic socialists, I suppose, should be included in that. But you heard in that clip just the deep misunderstanding of the democratic socialists, of what this democratic republic is about. Shocking that on our 250th year celebrating the Declaration of Independence and the Constitution that came after it, that you'd have people

0: people somehow suggesting that we are undemocratic. We are the longest surviving democratic country in the world. And that's because of the genius of our founders balancing all the interests. You know, the other thing, Brian, that didn't come up in that clip, but it's not just intellectual arguments they pursue. They pursue elements within democratic socialism, alleyway tactics, intimidation, and the like, which is impacting Democratic members of Congress today. And I'm happy to talk about some of those examples, but don't separate their tactics that are using violence and intimidation from sort of the intellectual arguments that some of these smiling faces are making in national media.
1: Listen to this Gustavo Cordillo talk about the problem with landlords. Cut 20.
2: The problem we're facing in our housing system is that we talk about tenants and we say they have to pull themselves up by their bootstraps. They have to be responsible financially. But when we look at the landlords, we don't use those same standards. Landlords in New York have been making a 12% return on their investment on average.
3: How much should they make? What's fair for the landlord to make if you don't like 12?
2: They're complaining that 12 is not enough. And we don't think that anyone should have a constitutional right to double-digit returns on their investment.
1: Right. Do you believe that? Nobody should have a double-digit return on your investment.
0: You know what I think people should have? The opportunity to build, Brian. And if you look at what just went through the U.S. Congress, our friend French Hill, the chairman of the Financial Services Committee, they passed a housing bill. And fundamental to that housing bill was to get after the problem by what? Increasing supply. That's what the landlords actually can't do. The reason why the prices are high, as you know, you live in that city, is because there's so much red tape, so many limitations on the ability to build. And we got to think about what policies actually drive more housing. And I'm telling you this, it ain't capping rents or rent control, because ultimately what that means is that people get out of the business, people don't want to build, right? And so these guys just have it upside down.
1: Also, it's not just Mondami and the DSA people. There are people that aren't members of the DSA that act like it, like AOC, like Abdul El Sayed. You know, this guy's confronted about how he envisions the country. You're not debating anymore my vision for the country. You're debating why we have a country. He is, of course, running for the Senate seat in Michigan. Cut 21.
4: And as we think about that 250th anniversary, it behooves us to think honestly and critically about the complicated history of our country. A country that was built on the accommodation of slavery. A country where for most of that 250 years, women struggled to have any participation in our system. A country that even after we abolished slavery, we still contend with the legacy of Jim Crow and segregation and structural racism even today. A country that was built on Indian removal, that has never made Native Americans whole.
1: So nice uplifting remarks on our 250th birthday. Anything good about the country that you want to run on?
0: I mean, he's really competing Mamdani. It's like the race to the bottom with these guys in terms of what they want to do. You know, actually, it's not even the most disturbing thing I've heard from this candidate for U.S. Senate. I saw over the weekend that he was saying how people in Dearborn, Michigan were mourning the loss of life when we targeted and ultimately killed the Ayatollah, leader of Iran. Unbelievable. I mean, this is what they mourn.
1: I know. This is, by the way, he was confronted with that statement on CNN. Cut 22. Cut 22.
5: 20 weeks ago, when Iran's supreme leader was killed, you told your staff, according to audio obtained by the Washington Free Beacon, quote, there are a lot of people in Dearborn who are sad today, so like I just don't want to comment on Khamenei at all, unquote. I thought that quote was interesting because the Ayatollah has killed tens of thousands of innocent Iranians, not to mention the proxies that Iran has funded that have killed innocent civilians all over the Middle East. Why were you worried about offending people who support the Ayatollah?
6: Jake, on a day where we're mourning the loss of two more service members in a war we never should have fought, I think all of us ought to step back and ask whether or not everybody in Michigan, frankly, everybody in America, shouldn't be sad about the fact that this president, backed by the prime minister of a foreign government, took us to a war we had no business fighting in. So yeah, I didn't want to comment on it then because it's a ridiculous pretext.
1: What he just does not want to answer the question because he knows it's 100% true. And the pretext is called a quote. He was on tape.
0: It's so absurd. The Democratic Socialists, this candidate, the enemy is their ally. I mean, there's no question. You look at 80%+ of the American people, for good reason, view the Islamic Republic of Iran as an adversary. Because from the beginning of that regime, they kidnapped and held hostage for, you know, our diplomats for 444 days. And every day since, they have sought to kill Americans, to undermine American interests. And the fact that he can't connect those dots to this operation that the president is carrying out right now with our forces means that he has an entirely different conception of what is in America's interest, what is in our national security interest. Mm-hmm. And that's the heart of the Democratic Socialists. I mean, their platform is to remove sanctions against Iran, to remove sanctions against Cuba, and to sanction Israel. It is entirely upside down.
1: It is. And lastly, Roger, do you think there should be an open primary in 28, or should just better off rallying behind J.D. Vance?
0: Look, I think we should follow the process that the Republican Party has followed year after year. I mean, I go back to 1976, Brian, you know this well, right? Ultimately, the issue around Vice President Vance is whether or not the policies that he's advocating, the approach he's taking, the controversy right now over his support and backing of the Memorandum of Understanding is a policy question, Brian, right? It's a question of whether or not his outlook is one that Republicans will support and nominate. The vice president almost always, gets the nomination. I think we can expect as much. But in 1976, you had a sitting Republican president seeking the Republican nomination, and someone named Governor Ronald Reagan challenged him. He didn't win, but he redefined the debate. He wanted to bring morality and foreign policy right back in 1976. He didn't win in 76. He ultimately won 1980. And I think the Republican Party should continue to live up to that standard by having a vibrant debate in the nominating contest and ultimately at the convention.
1: Yeah, if the president doesn't weigh in, it's going to be game on. If he does weigh in, it probably won't be. Roger Zakheim, always great. Thanks so much. Appreciate it.
0: You bet.
1: All right, we come back. We recap the World Cup and the World Cup final with Jonathan Hunt. Did all the coverage from Fox News. He's chief correspondent. Back in a moment.
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9: We're still monitoring as Tropical Depression 2 could develop into Tropical Storm Bertha later today. For the latest, remember to check out the Hurricane Guide inside the WDBO app. The Odyssey has now earned more than $124 million as it soared to the top spot on the weekend box office. It's the third highest opening of the year. The three-hour R-rated Christopher Nolan film is the first ever shot entirely with IMAX cameras. And President Trump is now suggesting that Canada face tariffs, or at least a bill for wildfire smoke that has covered large sections of the northern U.S. Trump saying on Sunday that he told Canadian Prime Minister Mark Carney that Ottawa needed to do more to control the fires or pay some damages. More than 900 fires are currently burning across Canada, leading to smoke pollution and health alerts.
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10: With the first launch in 1981, the space shuttle made reusable spaceflight a reality. 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I'm Hayden Wiggs, and that's your America 250 moment on WDBO, Orlando's News and Talk.
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19: Well, indeed, it's my first World Cup from bid to completion. It has been a long journey. It has been a friend. It has been fantastic. It has been a great journey, but the World Cup itself has exceeded all expectations. Growth, not just broke all the records, smashed all the records. The world was part of it, was excited. He had a celebration of 39 days. We had 104 Super Bowls. We had full stadiums. We had great atmospheres, fantastic goals. World champion like Spain. I mean,
1: he was pretty happy. Johnny Infantino, am I right, Jonathan Hunt?
20: Yeah, really happy. $15 billion of revenue makes anybody happy.
1: Right. How much do we keep? Not me and you, but the America. Like, does U.S. soccer any of that, do you know?
20: I think it goes to, some of it goes to each of the soccer federations. What our slice of that is, mm-hmm. I don't know, but I hope they use it wisely.
1: Right. So we look at that game yesterday. What do you think, the quality?
20: It wasn't the most thrilling game. I thought the quality of the soccer Spain played for soccer purists was pretty incredible. the way they kept possession, the way they stood up to some of the, I don't want to use the word bullying tactics of Argentina, but, you know, getting very close to the line tactics of the some of the Argentinian players was great. But not a classic game, but World Cup finals often are, because every one of the 22 on that pitch at any one time are terrified of being the player that makes the mistake that gives the World Cup away. So I think everybody's always a little nervous in those games. But by far the best team in the tournament ended up winning the tournament.
1: Yeah, there's no doubt about it. And they'll be the first one to host at least a portion of a World Cup as champions.
20: Yeah, it's going to be really interesting. 2030, they host a

0: along with Portugal and Morocco. And they're going to do a couple of games, I believe, FIFA early on in Uruguay and Argentina, which is where the first World Cup took place in 1930. So they're marking the 100 years with that. But it'll be great. You can imagine the support Spain is going to have. And that's a young team. They are still going to be there. Most of those players are still going to be there in 2030. They'll be hard to beat at home.
1: So I'm very curious to see if America will start sending some of their coaches to the Spanish academies, right? Yeah. And start learning some of their tactics and training techniques.
0: I knew, because you and I have talked about the players learning, but yeah, you're absolutely right. The coaches learning from that kind of quality of coaching would be amazing. And I think you mentioned before when we were talking about Scaloni, the Argentinian coach, being a student at one point of Luis de la Fuente, the Spanish coach. So if you could get that kind of coaching expertise into the American system, you know, we're all going to benefit.
1: So I wonder what you're going to benefit, what's going to change. Are they still going to have the they're still going to have the water breaks every half? Are they still going to have a half-hour halftime show? And are they going to do anything with videotape replay? First off, on the water breaks.
0: I hope not. I understand the water breaks if the conditions are extreme. I don't think it should become a part of the game.
1: Soccer, even if they're making $200 million.
0: Right. Obviously, there's a financial element to that. But I think soccer traditionally has been played 45 minutes nonstop, pretty much. I think they should go back to that unless it's extreme, which it will in Saudi Arabia in 2034. Yeah, they might need water breaks. But other than that, no.
1: I get the sense that they're going to continue with the halftime show. I think he liked the feedback he got. But I asked him also, the president of FIFA, about VAR. Are you going to change anything? Cut 17.
2: Are you going to look to refine the VAR? Always. We need to refine everything that we have. We need to refine our rules, VAR, the offside rule, for example. This was one of the, I think, of the learnings as well of this World Cup. This offside, marginal offside. It's offside because the law says it's offside. But we should maybe look into it and make it more spectacular for offensive game. We are testing it right now. That's one example.
3: Always looking to improve.
2: Sorry? Always looking to improve. Always looking to make it more exciting. Always looking to bring more people.
1: Yeah, I don't know what happened with the audio on that, but basically he knows he has to change it.
0: Yeah.
1: I don't know what, you know, the whole thing would happen with the U.S. It turns out you should not be watching back fouls in slow motion.
0: Right.
1: They did.
0: That was the biggest mistake of VAR throughout the whole tournament, the Balogun situation. Yeah, the referee didn't even award a foul at all in real time. And then VAR got involved. They called him over and you freeze that with Balogun's foot on top of the other player's ankle. And yeah, it looks bad, but you have to have common sense in these things. It was a terrible decision.
1: So it was. And then when you look at what should be done. So for example, a red card happens. Should you watch it back and say, well, I overreacted to that, or I don't think he could have stopped. And when it comes to the offside, if it's just literally by an eighth of a yard,
0: right, a toenail.
1: Do you stay out? Technically, yes, but you're removing the human element from it. Well, that's the point of the videotape replay. It would be no doubt. If you're out of bounds, you're out of bounds. But if you're barely offside,
0: right,
1: and notice they change it, even is on.
0: Yeah.
1: Used to be even is off.
0: Yeah.
1: So do you want that?
0: I think the offside one is a really difficult one. But when you see somebody who has literally like the width of a toenail in front or even an elbow leaning in front, it doesn't make sense to me. I think those are really tough decisions, though, because where do you draw the line? Do you say, okay, if he's 3 inches or if he's 2 inches, there's a line that has to be drawn. So literally, I don't know that, but they need to have discussions about the use of it.
1: And just about, I see the goal line every single time. Was the ball in? Absolutely.
0: Yeah,
1: let me know if it's in,
0: for
1: like,
0: sure.
1: like tennis. But I just also think referees are looking over their shoulder going, well, it doesn't matter. If I don't see a penalty, they'll put it up, they'll call me in my ear and tell me to go look at it.
0: Right.
1: So I don't think it's good for the refs either.
0: Yeah, you're absolutely right. I don't think the refs want to be second guessed all the time. And the refereeing generally is very, very good. And they call it as they see it. I think you have to think egregious error is the only time that VAR comes in. But I don't know. It's obviously a very complex question that they're going to have to look at with every one of the federations involved. And everybody's going to have a different view, I think.
1: So how is the LA Post doing in Los Angeles?
0: It's doing pretty well, I think.
1: California.
0: They're digging up some good stories. They're doing stories that you're not going to see in the LA Times, for instance. And I think they are making a difference to the media landscape there.
1: And I think that, does that help with Steve Hilton maybe have at least an outlet?
0: Oh, well, it's one of the few outlets, certainly, that's going to give Steve Hilton a fair shake in the run-up to the election. So I don't think it certainly doesn't hurt him. We'll see. But, you know, he's out there. He's talking a lot of common sense that I think a lot of Californians would agree with. His problem is that there's not a bluer state in the country. So it's hard to win a statewide race as a Republican there. But I think there's a... good, there's a real groundswell of support for him. Whether it's enough to get him across the line, I don't know.
1: Yeah, you know what's interesting is, as people look at the voting process in Los Angeles, does anyone not embarrassed by that? Embarrassed that it's taken forever to count votes?
0: Right. 10, I think they're going to really look at that as well, because they've got to change it, obviously.
1: Would they listen to you if you told them to?
0: Nobody listens to me, Brian, not even in my own family.
1: Which, that's another story.
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0: 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Orlando's news, weather, and traffic starts now.
1: Good afternoon. 12 o'clock here at WDBO. Our top story, the Trump administration has released new details about the U.S. service members killed in an Iranian strike over the weekend. Fox's Alexandria Hoff has more.
2: The War Department confirming the identities of two U.S. service members killed in an attack on Friday as an Iranian missile had made it through defense systems in Jordan. Now, the members killed, they were 25-year-old First Lieutenant James Fian. He was from Hawaii. Also, Private Isabella Gonzalez of Texas. She was just 19 years old. The remains of a third service member still are unidentified at this hour. So the current U.S. air campaign is being carried out as punishment directed specifically at IRGC factions that have been targeting U.S. air bases. The ninth consecutive days of strikes focus on weapons hubs and command centers.
1: The U.S. military also announced the third service member died during what they called was a controlled detonation of an Iranian drone. Meanwhile, Iran continues to launch attacks on neighboring countries in the Middle East.
0: This is
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4: I'm Channel 9 Eyewitness News meteorologist Daniel McFarland, and we are watching rain chances for you during the afternoon. I will have more details coming up.
1: I'm Laurel Lee, 90 degrees, partly cloudy right now in Orlando. Continuing our team coverage, today is the registration deadline for Florida voters.
5: That is, if you're looking to register or update your registration before the state's upcoming primaries. August 18th marks primary day with multiple statewide partisan elections to be decided before the general election on November 3rd. According to the Orange County Elections website, to be eligible to vote in an election, a person must be registered no later than 29 days before. As of July 15th, there are over 13.4 million registered voters in the state, over 3.3 million of which with no party affiliation. To check out your voter registration, you can check out the voter guide inside the WDBO app. Greg Rhodes, WDBO News.
1: The FBI says it's arrested a man accused of deploying an incendiary device outside of a New York City federal building today. Speaking from a separate press conference about indictments against alleged Trinitario Guard gang members, FBI New York Assistant Director in Charge James C. Barnacle Jr. says officials are looking into the incident.
6: Our Joint Terrorism Task Force is investigating this as an anti-government attack on a federal facility.
1: Barnacle says the suspect had a pellet gun in the two.
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4: I'm Channel 9 Eyewitness News meteorologist Daniel McFarland, and we are tracking some rain potential for the afternoon, and a few thunderstorms could produce things like heavy rain, frequent lightning, and wind gusts up to 50 miles per hour. Severe storms are not expected, but cannot be entirely ruled out. For Channel 9 Eyewitness News, I'm meteorologist Daniel McFarland.
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16: Got a multi-vehicle crash, I-4 westbound, right before 535. It is on the right shoulder, traffic bunching up toward that area. And then I-4 eastbound, busy as well, from Osceola Parkway up to 535. Watch for debris on the roadway, 408 eastbound at the 417, and a crash, Reinhardt Road southbound before Lake Mary Boulevard, with a left lane blocked. From the WDBO Traffic Center, I'm Paul Cross.
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17: Ladies and gentlemen, boys and girls across the fruited plain, welcome. It is Eric Erickson here, and I am delighted to have you.

Otherwise, take it off. I don't understand that we have normalized mask wearing, and if you're not immunocompromised or whatnot, it's not going to do you much good unless it's an N95 mask. We know that at this point. Okay, I will move on from that. I was just aggravated. Could not understand the woman, and she was aggravated at us for not being able to understand her, but she didn't want to speak up. It was aggravating. Now, speaking of aggravations, John Piper. It's not the aggravation. John Piper, if you don't know John Piper, John Piper is one of the most famous theologians of the late 20th, early 21st century in the United States, who is still living. He has written an enormous amount of books. He has written a book on providence that I think the book's like 1,000 pages long. He's a brilliant pastor. He preached at my church this weekend because it was my church's 200th anniversary. And it is very rare in the United States to have a Bible-believing church that is still Bible-believing after 200 years. When you look at most of the major churches of this country, including the church in which George Whitefield is buried, they're all progressive churches. The rainbow flags hang out front. They've been conquered by secular culture. And our church, God bless them, still believes in the inerrant word of God. And John Piper came for our 200th anniversary and preached on the sovereign saving grace of God. It was a great, great sermon. And if you wish to know how humble I am, I went up to him to introduce myself because he subscribes to my daily email. Do you? If you text Eric to 33777, you can subscribe. Click the very first link. John Piper's a subscriber. And I introduced myself. And I introduced my kids. And John Piper looks at my kids and says, "I read your dad more than he reads me." He thought I must have made a special trip. He's like, no, this is my home church. And he couldn't believe it was my home church. He was very excited to see me. I was very excited to see him. And John Piper tells my kids he reads me more than I read him. And my kids look him dead in the eye and at the same time say, "We don't read him at all." I stand humbled by my currently disinherited children. But a couple months ago, I guess it was back in February, because Philip and I were down in Naples for a conference. John Piper tweeted Leviticus 19:34 from his Twitter account. Now, this was at a time where there were ICE raids happening around the country. And John Piper tweeted Leviticus 19:34, "You shall treat the stranger who sojourns with you as the native among you, and you shall love him as yourself, for you were strangers in the land of Egypt. I am the Lord your God." And people went ballistic. They went ballistic. People on the right were dragging John Piper, one of the most famous theologians of the late 20th, early 21st century, Bible-believing evangelical pastor that is adored by billions of Christians, certainly millions in this country, believes in the inerrant word of God. This man got arrested protesting at an abortion clinic. And the people who were attacking him for that tweet, none of them have ever gotten arrested for anything. Piper literally got arrested for preaching outside an abortion clinic. And these people were attacking him as woke. Until someone pointed out that he does an annual Bible reading, and it's the same every year, and he tweets the scripture every day that's part of the Bible reading, and Leviticus 19:34 has come up every single year. It was an automated tweet. It was not John Piper deciding to just quote scripture. It was an automated tweet that had a little summation of what the scripture means, and it was the same worded tweet that had happened multiple years before. And the outrage crowd suddenly changed the subject. It dawned on me yesterday, I was making flour tortillas in my kitchen and I was kneading the bread. I was like, you know what? The people who are outraged about the Odyssey right now on the right are the same people who were outraged about the John Piper tweet. And they are the exact same people who were outraged about Travis Kelce and Taylor Swift. Remember, In 2004 at the Super Bowl, the rumor on the right was that Travis Kelce and Taylor Swift, they were going to get engaged during the halftime show, and Joe Biden was going to be there, and they were going to make an in-kind contribution. Joe Biden, he might even marry them at the Super Bowl halftime show. If you have forgotten about that, it is well documented that on the right, people were convinced that Taylor Swift and Travis Kelce were going to get engaged

0: showing the world what American ambition can achieve. I'm Scott Inez, and that's your America 250 moment on WDBO, Orlando's News and Talk.
1: But think your paycheck belongs to them. Joe Strada knows your paycheck belongs to you. You earned it.
2: I'm Joe Strada. I've been working with my hands since I was 14, so I know what a dollar's worth. Washington, they spend your money like it's free. I'll stand with President Trump to stop the insane spending, cut your taxes, and lower your gas bill. Because hard work should pay off, not get taxed away.
1: Joe Strada, the conservative businessman outsider for Congress. Stop the spending, cut the taxes, and put working Americans first. Joe Strada will stand with President Trump to protect the paycheck you've earned and stop the Washington politicians who think it's theirs.
2: I'm Joe Strada, candidate for Congress, and I approve this message.
3: What's one of the biggest threats to your retirement savings? Today, Mike Lester, fiduciary wealth manager and president of Talon Wealth Management, talks with me about longevity and how financial planning could help you guard your nest egg.
4: If we knew exactly how long we were going to live, it would be really, really easy to put together a financial plan, right? Depending on your goal. So if your goal was, when I die, I want the last check to bounce because I won't be around anymore, right? What difference does it make? We can do financial planning for that. It's just that we don't know when you're going to die. So we'll make an assumption, something like, well, you'll probably die before you're 100. And then, you know, I'm kind of looking at him going, right? And they're, you know, I want like a nod. Yeah, I'm going to die before. Like, okay, let's make sure. Because I had one guy go, no, 115. I'm like, oh,
3: well, Mike,
4: that's optimistic.
3: You don't want to paint yourself into a corner, right? And then go, oops.
4: Yeah, okay. Again, I was literally very happy to hear him say that. Back in the old days, you're sitting there and you go, okay, I've got this much. If I earned zero on it, we usually use 95 on a plan. Let's just say you're 65, so it's 30 years. And this is simple math, but people think this way. They go, all right, well, if I divide what I have by 30, that's how much I could take out into it, zero, right, by the time I'm 95. Then you can go out from there and you go, okay, but if I put in a bank CD and I was getting like 3.5%. Oh, okay, try to do that math. And then eventually you get into, well, what if it was in the stock market? But then you got the volatility and everything that goes along with it. So the longevity component obviously is extremely important. We don't know how long you're going to live. So I can show you the average rate of return on an investment, but that rate of return can't be in just 1 year because 1 year isn't indicative of what's going to happen the next year. But if you spread that over, well, it used to be 10 years, but I think now it needs to be more like 20, 30 year average, you can map it out. But then you've got sequence of returns risk, right? So it's just an average rate of return. So we're trying to define things moving forward. And if somebody can help us understand the mechanics of, well, what could I expect from the investment over time? How much risk am I taking in that investment over time? And then what are all of my investment options? Because we have several that have a defined outcome. But anytime you have a defined outcome, meaning it's literally in writing how much you're going to get paid year after year. Well, what's the catch to that? Well, the catch is if you're not going to make less than that, you're also not going to make more than that. And then, you know, you're having conversations with people about what is their personal comfort zone. So this is why I'm constantly talking about understanding all the options, because Cheryl, I think I literally just said something. A lot of people are going like, well, I didn't know you could get a defined outcome on an investment in the stock market, that I knew what I was going to get paid and my risk was protected on the downside. But then also on the upside, the problem was I was going to get paid 12%. But if it went up 50, I was still only going to get 12. You know, a lot of people will be okay with that. And the reason they're not aware of it is they haven't been told before.
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7: Hello and welcome. It is Eric Erickson here, 877-973-7425. You know, sometimes a cake is just a cake, and sometimes a movie is just a movie. And I gotta say, I've never been one of those people who goes to there are very few movies. Have wanted to be offended by

0: You get to the last 30 minutes of the movie, and it is just a literal steady drumbeat that gets faster and faster and faster and faster. Now, spoiler alert, he kills all the bad guys at the end. You've had 3,000 years to catch up with this. A professor friend of mine in my seminary, I said that when Odysseus slaughters the suitors, the crowd went wild, literal people cheering in the theater. And he's like, spoiler alert, Eric said, I haven't seen the movie yet. And I was like, buddy, that other book you're reading, I don't want to spoil it for you, but he comes back 3 days later. It's a good movie. My son thinks it still likes Interstellar as the best of the Nolan movies, but a big fan of the movie. It's not a woke movie. The outrage over putting a black actress in his home story, it's so online contrived. By the way, the movie has made its entire budget back in one weekend. That's how popular the movie is. And literally, the same people who told us the movie was going to fail are now saying, well, it's not going to make as much as it could have made had it not been woke. That's now their standard. These people are idiots. And we got to talk about many more idiots when we come back, including Elizabeth Warren and Bernie Sanders. But first, I got to tell you about Vision Computers. If you are buying a new computer, a laptop or desktop, your kid headed off to college, Vision Computers can get you one heck of a machine. And the cool thing about Vision is instead of the one-size-fits-all computer, you actually go to them, they talk to you about what you need, and they build you the computer that's right for you. You don't have to worry about the different GPUs and CPUs and the RAM and the ROM and everything else. 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
1: 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Orlando's news, weather, and traffic starts now.
2: Good afternoon. 12:30 here at WDBO. Our top story, the Pentagon has identified two U.S. service members killed in the Middle East. The Defense Department says Private Isabella Gonzalez and First Lieutenant Tyler James Freehand died in an Iranian strike in Jordan. Another service member also died during a controlled detonation of an Iranian drone in Iraq. Here's ABC's Karen Travers with more.
3: The president was also asked about the timeline of this war, because of course at the onset of this, he had said it would last 4 to 5 to maybe 6 weeks, and now here we are closing in around 5 months. The president said right now this is, quote, a far bigger job that we're doing. And he once again said that the United States is trying to strike at Iran's nuclear capabilities.
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4: I'm Channel 9 Eyewitness News meteorologist Daniel McFarland, and we are watching rain chances for you during the afternoon. I will have more details coming up.
2: I'm Laurel Lee, 91 degrees, partly sunny right now in Orlando. Continuing our team coverage in New York City, a suspect is in custody after smoke filled the outside of a Manhattan immigration court. In a statement, the FBI saying a person with a history of anti-ICE activity set off what it's calling an incendiary device. Here's ABC's Aaron Katursky with more.
5: The federal police, which are in charge of securing the building, along with ICE police and the FBI, raced to the scene. They took an individual into custody. I talked to some police sources who said that this individual is known to them, known to have anti-ICE type views, may have even participated in protests before.
2: The Orlando Magic announced that they will open their 2026 preseason on the road against the Memphis Grizzlies on October 7th.
6: After Memphis, Orlando will travel to Cleveland to play the Cavaliers on October 11th before returning home for its final two preseason games. The Magic will host Cleveland at the Kia Center on October 13th and the Miami Heat on October 16th. Both home games begin at 7 p.m. The Magic will open training camp on September 29th at the Advent Health Training Center in Orlando. Isaac Abdel-Messiah, WDBO News.
2: The United States hosted its first World Cup final in more than 30 years over the weekend. FBI Director Kash Patel weighed in to Fox News Digital on how the agency and its partners kept everyone safe during the 2026 FIFA World Cup.
7: We had 5,000 personnel from the FBI, over 4,000 from the field, 800 from headquarters, and we had our 59 Homeland Security Task Forces, which are stood up by President Trump in the

0: Homeland Security Task Forces, which are stood up by President Trump in the beginning of the administration.
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5: Some people are all talk, but conservative farmer Wilton Simpson gets the job done. 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We need Republican Wilton Simpson for Commissioner of Agriculture. 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He got it done. Conservative Wilton Simpson created the Florida Wildlife Corridor Program and conserved 18 million acres of Florida land, including thousands of acres of working farmland. Wilton Simpson is a conservative workhorse who gets the job done. A proven conservative farmer endorsed by Ron DeSantis. Wilton Simpson for Commissioner of Agriculture.
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8: I'm Channel 9 Eyewitness News meteorologist Daniel McFarland, and we are tracking some rain potential for the afternoon, and a few thunderstorms could produce things like heavy rain, frequent lightning, and wind gusts up to 50 miles per hour. Severe storms are not expected, but cannot be entirely ruled out. For Channel 9 Eyewitness News, I'm meteorologist Daniel McFarland.
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9: Seeing a little bit of slowing now. I-4 westbound approaching Colonial into downtown. I-4 eastbound also slow just after 192 to 535. Got a multi-vehicle crash. I-4 westbound before 535. It is on the right shoulder. And a broken down vehicle. I-4 eastbound before Fairbanks. That one is on the left shoulder. From the WDBO Traffic Center, I'm Paul Cross.
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10: Congratulations to those of you who are fans of Spain having won the World Cup match. As soccer now moves on, Spain beat Argentina 1-0. France lost to England 6-3. So you got England third, Argentina, I guess technically you could say they're second, Spain first. It was a good game, I guess. I didn't actually watch it, but the crowd went wild. The World Cup finally over. All those people who came to this country and realized how awesome we are, and they've all gone back home to tell people that all the horrible stories they heard about us were simply not true. By the way, there is some news. I will spend more time on this in just a little bit, that there are reports that Iran is weighing a ground incursion into Kuwait to try to take American military bases, according to rumors from Iranian journalists. It's just rumors. It would be foolish of them to try, but we will certainly see. Now, I want to talk about the socialists in our midst some more.

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11: Hello and welcome. It's Eric Erickson here, 877-973-7425, should you wish to be on the program. Happy to have you. This hour of the program is brought to you by Van Allen Golf. I want you people to know I went to go play golf this weekend. Finally, there was not a cloud in the sky, and I went to play golf. By the time I got to the golf course, it was lightning. It is 5 minutes from my house. And by the time I got there, suddenly there were clouds. There's like every afternoon we've had torrential downpours and lightning. It is driving me crazy. When do I get to go improve my golf? I got to go back to InTown up in Atlanta because they do simulators. I got to go. I am desperate to play. I got the bug. I got to play. By the way, VanAllenGolf.com. VanAllenGolf.com. Text golf to 33777 should you wish. I need you to know I'm going to fire back up my recipes list. If you text what recipes to 33777, or is it recipe now? I can't remember. What is my keyword? Because I have been filming recipes I thought I wanted to do it, but you know, I like get into a flow and they're like, I got to record that. I got to record that. It reminds me, my parents always thought I needed to go to culinary school. And I was like, nah, I like to cook. I don't want it as a job. I don't want it as a job. And now it's kind of becoming a job. But I have. I made my now world-famous barbecue sauce this weekend. It's really easy. You can customize it to your own taste preference. And it is.

0: good. Yeah, it's recipe, singular recipe to 33777. Get on the list. We'll start sending out the YouTube videos. You can also follow me on YouTube because we're putting them all up there. And I did, let's see, I made a herb butter this weekend to put on steaks. I smoked a tomahawk steak on my Rectec till it got to 130. And then I threw it. I've got a very fancy professional grill. Gets up to about 1,500 degrees, and I threw that sucker on there, and it flamed up and charred. Everybody ate it. And this cowboy, it was a tomahawk. It was like 2.5-3 inches thick. So I smoked it. My buddy, Ben Palmer, grilled this, smoked that on Instagram. I saw him doing it. I was like, that's a good idea. I should try that. I did it, and it was delicious. There was not a piece left, not a single piece left. It was delicious. Text recipe, singular, to 33777. I am going to revive the recipe list because I got a lot of recipes now. And I'm filming them and I'm putting them on YouTube just for you people. I will do the cinnamon. In fact, I'm going to bring a camera crew to actually film the cinnamon roll recipe because that one, it's a labor of love. And you all want me to film the cinnamon roll recipe. So I'm going to have to do that at some point. And you'll see my cinnamon roll recipe. And you will love me and realize it's so easy to make it. They're the best cinnamon rolls ever. My kids, my daughter and son have both mastered the recipe. So when they go off to college, they can make them for their friends. Now, when we come back, we got to move on to Iran. There have been some casualties, Americans killed in Jordan. And there's apparently an Iranian plot to invade Kuwait that is brewing. I will bring you the details. But first, I need to tell you about Old Glory Bank. 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
5: Good afternoon. 91 degrees. It's 1 o'clock here at WDBO. Our top story, attacks escalating in the Middle East after Iran killed 3 U.S. service members in Jordan. Fox's Trey Ying says more from Tel Aviv.
6: A 9th consecutive night of U.S. strikes hit Iran overnight. According to CENTCOM, military command centers, a variety of surveillance positions, missile and drone launching sites, along with other targets, were hit. The strikes do come after 3 U.S. service members were killed by an Iranian ballistic missile attack in Jordan Jordan on Friday. The U.S. military is still working to identify the remains of that third soldier. A fourth soldier was killed in northern Iraq during a controlled detonation of an unexploded Iranian drone. President Trump told Fox News last week that if Iran doesn't reach a deal, strikes will escalate this week to hit power plants and bridges.
5: The UN and other international organizations have reiterated that it's a war crime to intentionally target civilian infrastructure. The price of oil continues to climb following the new wave of attacks, with the price of Brent crude topping $90 a barrel.
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8: I'm Channel 9 Eyewitness News meteorologist Daniel McFarland, and we are watching rain chances for you during the afternoon. I will have more details coming up.
5: I'm Laurel Lee, 91 degrees, partly sunny right now in Orlando. Continuing our team coverage, drivers who fail to yield to pedestrians could receive warnings or citations during a new Mount Dora police enforcement campaign.
9: Mount Dora PD is participating in Operation Best Foot Forward from July 20th to August 4th. During the operation, a plainclothes officer will act as a pedestrian at selected crosswalks while other officers monitor approaching drivers. Motorists who fail to yield as required by Florida law may be stopped. Mount Dora Police Chief Mike Gibson says, quote, pedestrian safety is a shared responsibility, and that Mount Dora's goal is to educate drivers, encourage safe behaviors, and help prevent crashes before they happen. Operation Best Foot Forward is a regional campaign that combines education and enforcement to improve driver awareness at crosswalks. Isaac Abdel-Messiah, WDBO News.
5: A multi-day storm threat targeting more than a dozen states with severe weather as the work week kicks off. NBC's Maggie Vespa reports it follows wild weather weekend in many places.
10: Dangerous storms were firing up across much of the country, with millions across North Carolina and Virginia pounded by heavy rain and damaging wind gusts. Meanwhile, out west, we saw dangerous flash flooding in Utah with a wall of water overtaking homes and buildings.
5: The upper Midwest, the Mid-Atlantic, and Northeast are expected to be affected by the latest storms, which will shift east each day through Wednesday. Parts of the Midwest facing new level three out of five risk, where tornadoes, large hail, and damaging winds are all possible. Heavy rains also like
10: to risk flash flooding in Utah with a wall of water overtaking homes and buildings.
5: The upper Midwest, the Mid-Atlantic, and Northeast are expected to be affected by the latest storms, which will shift east each day through Wednesday. Parts of the Midwest facing new level three out of five risk, where tornadoes, large hail, and damaging winds are all possible. Heavy rains also likely to cause more flash flooding. The front expected to drift a little further south by Thursday, shifting the heaviest rain closer to the coast. 103 here at WDBO.
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8: I'm Channel 9 Eyewitness News meteorologist Daniel McFarland, and we are tracking some rain potential for the afternoon, and a few thunderstorms could produce things like heavy rain, frequent lightning, and wind gusts up to 50 miles per hour. Severe storms are not expected, but cannot be entirely ruled out. For Channel 9 Eyewitness News, I'm meteorologist Daniel McFarland.
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7: Seeing a little bit of slowing now. I-4 westbound approaching Colonial into downtown. I-4 eastbound also slow just after 192.

0: 535. Got a multi-vehicle crash, I-4 westbound before 535. It is on the right shoulder, and a broken down vehicle, I-4 eastbound before Fairbanks. That one is on the left shoulder. From the WDBO Traffic Center, I'm Paul Cross.
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0: You want to get our troops out of the Middle East? You got to get rid of the Iranian regime. 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
1: Those who love him, listen to find out what he's going to say next. Those who disagree with him, also listen to see what he's going to say next. It's the Eric Erickson Show. 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
2: The 2025 Little League Softball World Series champions meeting with President Trump today. The Mid-Atlantic team out of Johnstown, Pennsylvania, clinched the 2025 Little League Softball World Series title by shutting out Indiana 1-0 last August. The 2026 Little League Softball World Series will kick off on August 2nd in Greensville, North Carolina. The death toll from two earthquakes in Venezuela has grown to more than 5,200. Updated figures were released by the Venezuelan government on Sunday, noting not only the number of dead, but the more than 16,000 injured. A lettuce sample from Taylor Farms that tested positive for cyclospora was a false positive, according to the FDA. The company said Friday it was voluntarily recalling iceberg lettuce grown in central Mexico after it was linked to the current outbreak of the gastrointestinal illness. The FDA said Sunday that after further review, no samples have tested positive for the parasite.
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3: In 1803, the United States of America made one of the most important decisions in its history. The Louisiana Purchase doubled the nation's size overnight, opening vast land for exploration, settlement, and growth, paving the way for a country that would span coast to coast. I'm Scott Inez, and that's your America 250 moment on WDBO, Orlando's news and talk. That would span coast to coast. I'm Scott Inez, and that's your America 250 moment on WDBO, Orlando's news and talk.
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2: 425.
3: I got an email from an assistant district attorney. Says, I'm working with Flock camera images right now, mapping them to help prove who committed a murder for an upcoming trial. Flock is the greatest crime-solving tool that has come along in my 28-year career. Crimes are being solved today that would have never been solved prior. You are correct. Yeah, the moral outrage of people. I've been a little skeptical of the Flock cameras, but the more that I hear about how they have helped save kids who have been kidnapped and solve crimes, I don't plan on being a criminal or kidnapping a child, so I'm not really worried about them. There have been some stories of abuse by police officers who've lost their jobs, but there have been stories of police officers abusing their badge for other things and turning on the blue lights to run red lights. We don't take those away from them, and we recognize the police are still good. The moral panic and outrage of people over these Flock cameras that are saving lives, what has gotten into people? I mean, we got the left. They don't want the shot spotter computers that figure out where gunfire has happened so police can be summoned. They don't want the data centers. They don't want the Flock cameras. It's like we are regressing society. This mental illness in people, the moral panic and outrage over people, at a time that we also want to be safe from crime and we want safer cities and we want safer communities. These cameras actually help. You know, in my neighborhood, you come in or out, there's now license plate readers that our neighborhood put in because we had people coming into our community to commit crimes. And now we can keep track of who comes in and who goes out. And we're a private neighborhood, so we can do that. I don't have a problem with the Flock cameras. They've also, a buddy of mine just texted me in law enforcement, says they have helped find people who've gotten lost with dementia. Sounds like it's a good thing for society. We got these things out there they're the public roads. By the way, you have a license plate, means you have a license to be on the road. It's not your right to be driving your car on the road. So Flock cameras come with it. Now, I got to tell you about the perfectly snug mattress topper. It can keep you cool when it is hot in your house. It just circulates cool air. It's a mattress topper. You put it on, so you put your mattress pad down on your mattress. Then you put the mattress topper on the perfectly snug mattress topper. Put your fitted sheet over it. It can heat up. It can cool down. It can come on automatically. It can adjust through the night for you. You set it up the way you want. Set it on its schedule. It turns on. 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
1: 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Orlando's news, weather, and traffic starts now.
4: Good afternoon, 1:30 here at WDBO. Our top story, fuel prices climbing again. Here's what ABC News House correspondent Karen Travers has on what traffic is like in the Strait of Hormuz.
5: We're now seeing gas going back to that $4 a gallon average, according to AAA. Traffic in the Strait of Hormuz has essentially slowed down significantly again because of this week and a half now of ongoing strikes. There were 30 verified crossings in the Strait of Hormuz over the last 3 days, according to data.
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7: I'm Channel 9 Eyewitness News meteorologist Daniel McFarland, and we are watching rain chances for you during the afternoon. I will have more details coming up.
4: I'm Laurel Lee. 92 degrees, partly sunny right now in Orlando. Continuing our team coverage, a new analysis from weight loss company Reverse Health ranks Orlando 15th among 27 other large Florida cities for conditions that could help residents stay active and healthy.
2: The study examined Florida cities with populations of at least 100,000 and scored them based on access to fitness facilities, public park space, fast food restaurants, walkability, adult obesity and inactivity rates, and air quality. Orlando received a fitness index score of a 49 out of 100. Boca Raton topped the Florida ranking with a score of 65. Several cities in and around Central Florida landed toward the bottom of the list. Deltona ranked 19th, Palm Coast ranked 26th, and Lakeland finished last. Isaac Abdel Messiah, WDBO News.
4: The Odyssey earned more than $264 million in a stunning weekend debut at the worldwide box office, but projections issued plagued one local venue.
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9: The NZN Theater in Maitland debuting their latest offerings with their first screening of a film in the 70mm format, something movie theater buffs certainly were excited about. But projection issues over the weekend plagued the format debut at the theater known for hosting the Florida Film Festival. Originally, management blamed the filmmaker of The Odyssey, Christopher Nolan, for the blurred screen seen toward the end of the film. This apparently plagued multiple screenings over the debut weekend before the NZN sent out a message to theatergoers apologizing for the mistake, which they believe has been resolved. Those affected by the viewings earlier in the weekend are asked to contact the NZN directly to join them for another screening. Greg Rhodes, WDBO News.
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11: I'm Joe Strada. 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
10: Joe Strada, the conservative businessman outsider for Congress. 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
11: I'm Joe Strada, candidate for Congress, and I approve this message.
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7: I'm Channel 9 Eyewitness News meteorologist Daniel McFarland, and we are tracking some rain potential for the afternoon, and a few thunderstorms could produce things like heavy rain, frequent lightning, and wind gusts up to 50 miles per hour. Severe storms are not expected, but cannot be entirely ruled out. For Channel 9 Eyewitness News, I'm meteorologist Daniel McFarland.
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16: Looks really good through downtown right now. I-4 eastbound, westbound, and the 408 both directions all up to speed. We are seeing some delays. I-4 westbound after 528 to 535. And then I-4 eastbound as you make your way past 429 and Osceola Parkway to 535. From the WDBO Traffic Center, I'm Paul Cross.
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3: Welcome. It is Eric Erickson here. The phone number, 877-973-7425. Should you wish to be on the program, I would be very happy to have you call into the program. I want you to know something. This is actually very interesting to me. You know, that we historically, we record that Nebuchadnezzar invaded Judah in 586 BC and burned down Solomon's temple, the first temple, exiled the people of Israel to Babylon. The Babylonian captivity began in 586 BC. Archaeologists today have announced that for the first time, they have found underneath the temple remains archaeological evidence of the burned temple, that they have found the charred remains preserved in melted plaster that covered over the remains that are 26 centuries old. In other words, the history turns out to be real, which I'm always fascinated. You know, one of the random stories in the World Cup, I'm looking at the Wall Street Journal and see the World Cup stuff, which I haven't gotten to. But one of the random stories of the Bible is that Hezekiah tore down, I want to say it was in Bethel, tore down altars in Bethel to pagan gods and converted them into toilets. And like 5 years ago or so, archaeologists actually found these smashed altars with the seal of Hezekiah, designating them as used for public toilets, which I think is kind of neat. Now, we got to move on. We have to talk about the explosive bowel movements. I know, exciting topic, right? From the Wall Street Journal, the Food and Drug Administration has walked back an earlier statement that a sample of lettuce from Taylor Farms tested positive for cyclospora, but noted that the tests are continuing on products pulled from the market. The finding complicates the messaging from health authorities tracking the source of a major foodborne illness outbreak and efforts to address concerns from the public about which foods are safe to eat. The FDA said its investigation is continuing. It's still advising consumers not to eat recalled iceberg lettuce from Taylor Farms. To clarify, this false positive lab sample does not change the basis for the FDA's ongoing outbreak investigation or the overwhelming epidemiological data supporting the current voluntary recall by Taylor Farms, the FDA said. Taylor Farms, a major supplier of lettuce and produce to restaurant chains and grocers, is navigating the fallout from the outbreak while many other products from the company remain on store shelves. Government agencies last week identified shredded iceberg lettuce, including products served at locations of the restaurant chain Taco Bell, to thousands of reports of foodborne illnesses in five states. People have been sickened by a parasite that had attached to the lettuce. And the cure is apparently you just eventually poop out all the parasites. There's no real cure. It just goes away on its own. I know someone who has been impacted by it. And a lot of friends of mine have joked, if you ate at Taco Bell, how would you know? And his response is, oh, you will know when you can't hold it, and it's more violent than anything you've experienced. And it doesn't stop for days. It's bad. It's time for my Taco Bell story. Y'all, I occasionally go to Taco Bell, but it took me probably 20 years to go back to Taco Bell. So when I was in law school, my first year in law school, I had a professor, Reynold Kosick. Everybody was scared of Reynold Kosick. He was the contracts and sales professor. He was a wonderful human being. He passed away a number of years ago from cancer. When I was done with law school, I would continually go up to his office and visit with him. I thought the world of the guy. He was just a wonderful human being. And my very first year in law school, I had him for sales, where you learn the Uniform Commercial Code. It's a statutory law class sort of thing. And you learn the code, and he divided the class alphabetically. And the rule was that five people went every day. You had to stand and answer questions. And if you were not there on your, you could figure out when your day was coming up. And if you were not there on your day, the second rule was he reserved the right to call on you every single day thereafter, unless your excuse was you're dead. Didn't matter if you're skipping for a funeral, if you're skipping for your sick. His life is not fair, and neither am I. And when you stood and addressed him, you were not allowed to say, I think. He'd say, math. You're not paid to think, Mr. Erickson. You're paid to know the answer for your client. And if you said he or she or used another pronoun, who's the he? Who's the she? You have a case. There's a plaintiff and there's a defendant. Use the proper names. And he drill it into you. It was on a Monday that I was called for COSIX class. And on that Friday, previously, I went to Taco Bell. I can still remember my order because it's the last order I ever got at Taco Bell for 20 some odd years. A beef burrito with refried beans and a soft taco, ground beef, hold the lettuce, just the cheese. By 7 p.m., I was in the hospital. Uncontrollable. It was everywhere. Out of everything. It was the throw up. It was everything. It was like the clip to sport. It was horrible. It was so bad. And a friend of mine was a doctor, and he's like, you should go to the emergency room. I went to the emergency room and I got admitted to the hospital because it wasn't just food poisoning. I also had some sort of stomach bug. So I had a stomach bug and food poisoning at the same time. I was super dehydrated and I was in the hospital and it was bad. It was awful. It was so bad. And all they could do was they put me on medicine to keep me from having to use the bathroom and throwing up. It was horrible. And I was on IV. It was awful. And on Monday, I needed to leave because I had to go to class because it was my day. And the rule was, if you were there short of death, you'd get called on every day thereafter. And points would be taken off your final score if you were not there. You could skip any day as long as it was not your day. So I checked myself out. And I made my way back to the law school. And the dean of students, Mike Sabbath, God bless him, he saw me as I was entering and he says, "Why are you here?" I said, "It's my day in COSIC." And he said, "Oh, have you done the assignment?" I said, "I know nothing." He says, What is your section?" And I told him, "It's about fungible goods." I will never forget what a fungible good is because of this day. A fungible good under the Uniform Commercial Code is something that can be manufactured and sold within 365 days. Within one calendar year of manufacture, you can sell it. That is under the law considered a fungible good, and there is a section of law that applies to fungible goods. And the question was, a circus elephant was pregnant. And could the baby be considered a fungible good? And he said, "You got to go look up a elephant's pregnancy duration, and you need to figure it out." And so I went and I figured it out and I went to class and I was the fifth of five people. And the first person did not know the answer to the question. And the second person did not know the answer to the question. And the third person did not. And the fourth person did not. And by the time he got to me, he was in full on rage because to answer the question of, can a fetal elephant be a fungible good? You kind of needed to know the gestation period of an elephant. And I said no, only because Mike Sabbath had told me to go look it up. An elephant has a gestation period of 18 months to 22 months. I said no. He said, "Mr. Erickson, read the question." And I read the question about the elephant. He says, "Mr. Erickson, does it say what kind of elephant?" I said, "No, sir." He says, "There are two kinds of elephants. Do you know them?" I said, "Yes, sir. There's an African elephant. There's an Indian elephant." "Mr. Erickson, do you know which elephant it is?" I said, "Professor, it does not matter. The gestation period of an Indian elephant is 18 months. The gestation period of an African elephant is 22 months, neither of which is 12 months. So no, a fetal elephant cannot be a fungible good." And then he says, "How do you know the difference?" I said, "Well, one is short, small, brown, and the other is large and gray. The African elephant tends to be big and gray. The Indian elephant tends to be smaller and brown. How do you know?" "Well, I've ridden an Indian elephant one time when I was a child growing up overseas. We were in Thailand, and they had one in Pattaya." Do you know the closest cousin to the elephant? I said, no, sir, I do not. He says, the dolphin. And then he looks at the class and he says, ladies and gentlemen, Mr. Erickson checked himself out of the hospital to be here today. He was sick. He is now dismissed, having been the only person who could answer the question. The guy who was in the hospital all weekend and the girl next to me made some snide remarks saying, you could have given us the answer. At which point I began to projectile vomit all over the classroom. And everybody got to leave the classroom because I could not stop. I was not in school for the rest of the week. That is my Taco Bell story. I'm sure you all wanted to hear it. You will never now forget the answer to the question. Can a fetal elephant be a fungible good? You will say, no, it cannot be. How do I know? Because Eric Erickson projectile vomited all over classroom C at Mercer University Law School answering that question years ago after getting food poisoning from Taco Bell. And today, the story repeats itself with other people having gone to Taco Bell and gotten this. And now, of course, the punchline is, of course, that progressives wish to make this about the cuts at the FDA and members of the media. If the president had not fired all of these people from the FDA, would they have discovered this and stopped it for him? And the answer is, from the experts, no. Occasionally, these things happen. And most times, it is based on voluntary recalls. And Taylor Foods has engaged in a voluntary recall. It appears the source of the problem was that the vegetation was grown in Mexico and the water was contaminated with sewer water that was splashed on the leafy green vegetables. Now, is a world-renowned chef. And we were talking about the story. And I did not know this, but he told me that if you wish to protect yourselves from things like this, go to restaurants that are whole food restaurants that don't get the bagged salads. And he said, when you go to the grocery store, buy yourself a whole head of lettuce, because it tends to be that the different food poisonings that come from leafy greens come from the bagged lettuces, not the whole heads of lettuce. And that if you buy the whole head of lettuce and you chop it up yourself and you wash it and put it in a salad spinner, and then you put it in a Ziploc bag with the paper towel that keeps out the moisture, one, it lasts longer than the bagged stuff, and two, it stays crispier than the bagged stuff, and three, you're less likely to have particulate contaminant in it. So buy a whole head of lettuce, particularly like romaine, chop it up, put it in a Ziploc bag that has a paper towel in it, and after you've thoroughly washed it and drained it with a salad spinner, if you've got one, and your lettuce is not only going to last longer, but it's going to be less likely to give you a foodborne illness. That most foodborne illnesses, apparently, that come from the grocery store come from either the meats or the vegetables, the uncooked stuff, people eating the raw vegetables. And it doesn't matter that the FDA has had people laid off. It doesn't matter that the Trump administration has reformed them. So many people want to blame Donald Trump for this. It had nothing to do with Donald Trump, and way too many people on planet Earth want to blame Donald Trump for everything. Any bad thing that happens is somehow his fault, and yet this sort of stuff happened in the Biden administration. It happened in the Obama administration. It's happened in the Bush administration. It doesn't make it Donald Trump's fault whether the FDA is fully staffed or not. Sometimes these things just happen. And also, when you eat at Taco Bell, well, sometimes things go badly. I know from personal experience. After 20-some-odd years, Philip's brother, Andrew, is a big Taco Bell fan and finally convinced me that I should at least try a taco from Taco Bell. It was one of those Dorito ones. It was pretty good, and I survived, and it didn't become part of my weight loss plan. I've gone back every once in a while. Soft taco from Taco Bell, not a bad thing, and they're really cheap, but also, don't eat Taco Bell all the time.
12: 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It's the Eric Erickson Show. 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
4: All 32 NFL teams start training camp over the next 2 weeks. Rookies from the Seahawks and 49ers have already reported to their team's facility. Elsewhere, rookies for the Bills, Panthers, Texans, Dolphins, and Patriots will start reporting on Tuesday. Thousands of civil rights leaders, elected officials, community members are in Chicago for the NAACP National Convention. This year's theme is We the People, with discussions focused on voting rights, civic participation, and encouraging younger voters. The Supreme Court agreeing to hear a pilot's challenge against the state of Alaska's efforts to seize his plane over a six-pack of beer. Pilot Ken Jupe is pushing back on Alaska's bid to take his 1969 Cessna airplane after a passenger tried to fly into a dry village with a six-pack of Budweiser. Jupe denies knowing about the alcohol and says losing his plane is an excessive fine in violation of the Eighth Amendment.
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3: So, you know, there's a punchline to my law school story of how infamous it was. Years later, when I was in my law practice, and we had a law clerk working for us at my law firm, and the kid is in sales. I said, "What are you working on?" And he tells me, he says, "Oh, I remember that." Before I could tell the story, he says, "Did you ever hear about the guy who one time had to answer the question and then started throwing up all over the classroom?" I said, "I was that guy. That was the story I was about to tell him." We really do need to talk about other stuff, but I'm sorry. I really, every time I've heard about this Taco Bell story the last few days, and now to know someone who has had this and how awful it is, I mean, I just assumed it's like, okay, you like stomach, but no, orders of magnitude far worse than a stomach bug. this food poisoning situation is with this parasite people are ingesting. When we come back, by the way, I want to take a detour through the headlines into the things that are, well, we got to remember that they work. I do want you to know a buddy of mine texted me. Now, it's a little bit of propaganda because of who he works for, but he's right that Chick-fil-A hand washes all the lettuce that goes into its salads. Of course they do. Of course they do. God's chicken. So that y'all know the Japanese guy, by the way. So I've read you some of his posts. There's the Japanese guy who came here for the World Cup, and he has been going to places like he discovered a Waffle House. He went to a diner and had never heard of Sunny Side Up eggs. Well, he went to a Chick-fil-A in Georgia, and they said my pleasure to him. And he tried to say to them, no, no, it was my pleasure. And they said it was my pleasure. And then he decided he needed to bow, but he was in his car and he could not bow. And they did not like him getting out of his car to attempt to bow. And he decided he was going to go back the next day and he was going to win the politeness game. And he was shocked to discover they were not open on a Sunday. And how could this institution survive not being open on Sunday? Well, it's God's chicken. God finds a way. But Chick-fil-A, yeah, they hand wash theirs. By the way, they have brought back the pimento cheese chicken sandwiches. My gosh, I missed them last year. I got one the other day. You put pimento cheese on anything, and it just makes it better. I'm pretty convinced of that fact. All right, we got to move on to other things. We have to go with what works when we come back. But also, there is a very interesting piece in Among Things, The Atlantic, about the decline of academia and how academia really is shutting out conservatives. And the pushback from the academy is that we're not pushing conservatives out of the academy. They're just unable to be up to snuff in the academy. And the arrogance of the academics who think that conservatives can't handle the academy when really it is, well, the academics who are shutting everybody out. It's just, it's we'll get to that as well. But first, I got to tell you, high prices are here to stay. I don't know if you saw the head of Bank of America the other day said we're probably going to have high gas prices for quite some time because of the Iran situation. 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
2: 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Orlando's news, weather, and traffic starts now.
4: Good afternoon. 2 o'clock here at WDBO. Our top story. Tensions remain high in the Middle East as the U.S. and Iran continue to exchange attacks. Fox's Trey Yinks is in Tel Aviv with more.
6: Sirens sounded in both Kuwait and Bahrain amid new incoming Iranian missile and drone attacks. This does follow the ninth consecutive night of U.S. strikes against the Iranian regime. According to CENTCOM, a variety of targets were hit, including military command centers, air defense and coastal surveillance sites, maritime capabilities, and missile and drone launch positions. These strikes do come after three U.S. service members were killed by an Iranian ballistic missile attack in Jordan on Friday. Now, a fourth soldier was killed in northern Iraq during a controlled detonation of an unexploded Iranian drone over the weekend.
4: Meanwhile, negotiators have reportedly signaled that they're open to continuing peace talks as Iranian officials are expected to arrive in Pakistan for a two-day visit.
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7: I'm Channel 9 Eyewitness News meteorologist Daniel McFarland, and we are watching rain chances for you during the afternoon. I will have more details coming up.
4: I'm Laurel Lee. It's 92 degrees and cloudy, lightly raining in some places around Orlando. Continuing our team coverage, a new aircraft serving as Air Force One is getting some upgrades. Fox's Jared Halpern has more.
23: President Trump says the Boeing 747, gifted by the government of Qatar and retrofitted to serve as Air Force One, will undergo additional security upgrades.
24: It has a lot of capability, but as I understand it, in about a month or so, they're going to send it to have it be maxed out.
23: The president did not detail what additional features will be added to the aircraft, but there has been reporting the plane lacks some security features of the older model, Air Force One. At the White House, Jared Halpern, Fox News.
4: Robo-taxis are reportedly proving to be far more dangerous than cabs driven by actual people.
25: A report from Hunter College and Open Plans looks at major crashes and deaths for each mile traveled between New York City's Uber and Lyfts and Waymo vehicles around the country over the past 6 years. Researchers say the city's for-hire vehicles were involved in 16 crashes causing death or serious injuries, while Waymo robo-taxis were involved in 3 across the country. However, researchers argue Waymos are still more dangerous because they drove far fewer miles than the city's fleet. The city's fleet drove 120,000 miles, while Waymos only drove 4,000. In New York, I'm Natalie Migliori.
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7: I'm Channel 9 Eyewitness News meteorologist Daniel McFarland, and we are tracking some rain potential for the afternoon, and a few thunderstorms could produce things like heavy rain, frequent lightning, and wind gusts up to 50 miles per hour. Severe storms are not expected, but cannot be entirely ruled out. For Channel 9 Eyewitness News, I'm meteorologist Daniel McFarland.
26: 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Triple Team Traffic.
8: Still looking really good on I-4 for the most part between Orlando downtown and the Volusia County line. Going the other way, we're seeing some slowdowns. I-4 westbound before and after the turnpike, and then from 528 down to just about 192. I-4 eastbound also busy from 192 to 535. And we have a crash I-4 eastbound before Orange Blossom Trail. It's on the left shoulder. From the WDBO Traffic Center, I'm Paul Cross.
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0: product of marriage can be happiness, but that's not the purpose of marriage. There, but by the grace of God, go I. I make no judgment. I'm just telling you. The data holds up. Don't be mad at me. The data is the data. The truth is the truth. It does not care about your feelings. Two-parent heterosexual nuclear households with kids, those kids perform better in reading and writing academically. They go to college. They get degrees. They become employers. They become the people who build the next generation of wealth in the country. We know what works. And the left in this country is committed to tearing it all down. The left in this country is committed to pretending the stuff that works is bad. The left is committed in this country to tearing it all down. And sadly, there are an increasing number of people on the right who, for culture reasons, have decided the same thing. They hate the free market. They blame the free market for the licentiousness of society. They blame the free market for the collapse of society. They blame the free market for the divorce rate. They blame the free market for all these things. They want socialism, too. The socialists keep trying to spin themselves from left to right on how to bring about socialism. And here's what we know. Socialism does not work. It doesn't. And you say, look at how happy the Norwegians are, Erickson. The Norwegians have a sovereign wealth fund paid for by a massive amount of underground oil that we have, but we don't put into a sovereign wealth fund. And why don't we put into a sovereign wealth fund? Because the government bureaucrats running a fund are inherently less able to spend the money than the free market. But Norway can cover that up because they have a bajillion dollars of oil. Friends, we know it works. And we have forgotten. Low taxes work to stimulate the economy. Low regulation works to stimulate. The free market works to generate wealth for the poor and the middle class to become wealthy. A two-parent heterosexual nuclear household with kids works to build stability for kids. Phonics works to teach them reading. Old school math and multiplication memorization works to teach them math skills. We know these things. We know that when people actually get to pick their doctor, unlike Obamacare, where they lied to us and said you get to pick your doctor, when you get to pick your doctor, you tend to get better results with your doctor instead of having the government force you into a doctor. We know these things work. We know that being able to monitor vehicles on roads of which you don't have permission to drive, you have a license to drive. It's not your right to drive. You have to get a license from the state and put it on the back of your car. And then you have to get a license for your wallet and put it in your wallet to give you the license to drive your car. Your car needs a license and you need a license to drive on the road because you don't have a right. You have a right to travel. You don't have the right to control your travel. You get a license. You get permission. And you put the flock cameras up and monitor the license plates and you can crack down on crime. And it turns out prosecuting the small crimes stops the big crimes. And putting bad guys in jail make communities safer. And putting the shot spotters out there to be able to figure out where gunfire is coming so police can go turns out to reduce the number of gunshots and reduce the number of people committing crimes. We know these things, and the progressive left and part of the right has decided we don't. We know these things, and they have decided that they would rather break civilization. We know what works to keep society functioning, and the left and some on the right, who themselves are progressives, have decided that they know better. When the Roman Empire fell, we entered what history has called the Dark Ages, although now people don't want to call it the Dark Ages because they think there's some racist meaning. No, it means that society forgot. And the Enlightenment and the Renaissance brought us out of the Dark Ages where people rediscovered science and hypotheses and testing hypotheses. And people went into the monasteries and they found where the knowledge had been preserved from the Roman Empire. They found how to rebuild things that the Romans knew and then society lost as the barbarians conquered and the empire collapsed. The left would have us head into a new Dark Ages. The left would have us head into a new period in history where we forget what works and have to go through trial and error again to find again the free market and the family and the basics of education. And we should resist the urge to decline. Decline is a choice. And part of that declining is pretending that we no longer know what works and pretending that perhaps other things might work. We should listen to the democracy of the dead, as Chesterton called the ancestors who came behind us, who through tried and true ways, through failure and opportunity, figured out what worked And we disrespect them and history when we decide suddenly all the things that worked were too good for. And that is what the left wants. And that is why we have to stand up against the progressive wave of socialists coming in this country, because we know what works. And it would be a terrible thing for us to regress.
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2: Three general aviation aircraft are reported to have been intercepted by NORAD after they entered restricted airspace in New Jersey on Sunday. According to NORAD, 10 general aviation aircraft attempted to fly in temporarily restricted airspace over Bedminster and East Rutherford, but three of the incidents required fighter jet interception. The Tate brothers will make an appearance in a Miami courtroom today following their arrest over the weekend. The social media influencers facing charges including rape and sex trafficking. According to the UK Crown Prosecution Service, offenses were reported by seven women and allegedly took place between 2010 and 2017. Forecasters expect a tropical depression to turn into Tropical Storm Bertha before the end of the day. Parts of the southeast can expect to see increasingly heavy rainfall as the system continues to organize. Tropical downpours could be a problem from Florida's west coast to Louisiana.
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3: In 1949, the United States helped form NATO, a historic alliance built on collective defense. With the principle that an attack on one is an attack on all, it strengthened global security and demonstrated America's commitment to protecting freedom worldwide. I'm Greg Rhodes, and that's your America 250 moment on WDBO Orlando's News and Talk.
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0: Hello and welcome. It is Eric Erickson here, 877-973-7425, should you wish to be on the program. Just one quick word for you. We are waiting for the Israelis to get involved in the Iran situation. They have been sitting on the sidelines, and Iran has specifically done what they can to not target Israel. They have targeted our Arab allies. They have fired into Jordan and Iraq and Kuwait and Bahrain and Saudi Arabia and the United Arab Emirates and Oman now. They have left Israel alone. Now, we also know, by the way, that the Israelis have warned Iran that if they do strike, they're not going to stop. The Israeli IDF is walking back from its positions in Sudan as the Lebanese military tries to take over and stamp out Hezbollah. We expect Hezbollah to fire up again. But we also should be advised that Israel has quietly raised the IDF to its highest level of readiness. And we're not sure why. That news has come in the last 30 minutes. I'm interested to see what happens with Israel. It's been very interesting to see them sitting on the sidelines as our Arab allies have been firing at Iran after Iran has fired at them. Israel has stayed on the sidelines. And now it appears that the threat level for the IDF has been raised. We will see where this plays out. Now, coming up, we got more news of the day that we've got to talk about, including the president's war with the Republicans in Congress over the Save America Act, among other things. And your phone calls, 877-973-7425. First, I got to tell you about Incogni. I-N-C-O-G-N-I, Incogni. 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
13: 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Orlando's news, weather, and traffic starts now.
2: Good afternoon. 2:30 here at WDBO. Our top story, the Pentagon has identified two U.S. service members killed in the Middle East. The Defense Department says Private Isabella Gonzalez and First Lieutenant Tyler James Feehan died in an Iranian strike in Jordan. Another service member also died during a controlled detonation of an Iranian drone in Iraq. Here's ABC's Karen Travers.
14: CENTCOM had said over the weekend that the strikes at Iran are aimed at degrading their ability to go after commercial ships in the Strait of Hormuz. Of course, that's been the big focus over these last 2 weeks. trying to limit Iran's ability to strike at those ships. But every time the United States has launched one of those strikes, Iran has hit back at U.S. assets in the region, as we saw over the weekend with the deaths of these service members.
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16: I'm Channel 9 Eyewitness News meteorologist Daniel McFarland, and we are watching rain chances for you during the afternoon. I will have more details coming up.
2: I'm Laurel Lee, 92 degrees. Thunderstorms scattered around the area now. Continuing our team coverage, Maryland Governor Wes Moore leads a boat tour of the Francis Scott Key Bridge collapse site today with members of the state's congressional delegation.
17: It's required and necessary to get this bridge up as quickly, as safely, and as cost-effectively as possible. And that's been the commitment that we have made to the people of this state.
2: The bridge collapsed back in 2024 after one of its support piers was struck by a container ship. State officials are reassuring lawmakers and the public that the project remains on track, even though the costs are rising. The timeline is getting pushed back, and there have been contractual setbacks. A European-style chocolate cafe with two Central Florida locations looking to expand through franchising.
18: AJ Chocolate House has launched a franchise campaign targeting walkable downtowns and tourism destinations across Florida, the Southeast, and potentially other parts of North America. Edwin and Catherine Jablonskis opened the company's first U.S. location on Park Avenue in Winter Park in August 2023. A second location opened on Canal Street in New Smyrna Beach in 2025. The company traces its roots to Vilnius, Lithuania, where Edwin Jablonskis and his father, Algimantas Jablonskis, founded the business in 2002. AJ Chocolate House offers handcrafted chocolate, cakes, coffee, wine, and other cafe items. Isaac Abdel Messiah, WDBO News.
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16: I'm Channel 9 Eyewitness News meteorologist Daniel McFarland, and we are tracking some rain potential for the afternoon, and a few thunderstorms could produce things like heavy rain, frequent lightning, and wind gusts up to 50 miles per hour. Severe storms are not expected, but cannot be entirely ruled out. For Channel 9 Eyewitness News, I'm meteorologist Daniel McFarland.
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21: Seeing some delays into downtown I-4 westbound and then some heavy rain and lots of brake lights. This is I-4 westbound or eastbound between 528 and 535. More delays eastbound as you make your way through the Disney area. Also have a crash I-4 eastbound before OBT. That's on the left shoulder. And a crash Lake Mary Boulevard at Primera. From the WDBO Traffic Center, I'm Paul Cross.
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0: Welcome back. It is Eric Erickson here. 877-973-7425 is the phone number. Should you wish to be on the program, I would be delighted to have you. Now, I will get into the Save America Act first here in a minute. But first, I want to go back to the Abdul El-Sayed comment I played earlier. Abdul El-Sayed, he is the Democrat running in Michigan. He does not have the nomination. He's being treated as if he's the nominee, but he's fallen behind in the polls. One of the Democrats dropped out in because he's such a radical socialist. And this was him at a rally with Bernie Sanders talking about ICE.
1: ICE has nothing to do with immigration. ICE has nothing to do with the southern border. ICE is about normalizing paramilitary force on our streets. ICE is about weaponizing the idea of immigration against the Constitution itself. ICE cannot be reformed. ICE cannot be retrained. ICE has to be abolished. You're not getting another dime of our money. Not one more dime.
0: Okie dokie. That is Abdul El-Sayed, the Democratic presidential candidate. Presidential candidate, he would be presidential candidate. He is the Democratic senatorial candidate in Michigan, who they would love to put him up as president one day. It's the more radical they are, the more they want him. Now, he's not yet the nominee. He is not yet the nominee. We will see. But again, they want to defund ICE. Today, in New York City, someone poured gasoline out on the sidewalk and set it on fire to protest ICE. He was tackled and arrested. And this is Tom Holman on Face the Nation talking about the ICE shootings of late.
3: Well, you know, first of all, we'll wait and see what the investigations, how they play out, right? Because, you know, I don't want to get ahead of investigations on who's at fault, what exactly happened. Because we all know when these investigations happen, there's going to be cell phone video, there may be city cameras, and, you know, of course, you got witness statements and affidavits from the officer and witnesses. So we got to let the investigations play out. So I don't want to really comment on investigations themselves, but, you know, I think, Mark Wayne Mullen, you know, took some action in concern of safety of the agents and how we do operations, and that's why he did that, you know, that pause on enforcement on vehicle stops. But, you know, my concern is, I've done this since 1984, my concern is I think a lot of the rhetoric that you see every day, especially in sanctuary cities and at these protests that resist, members of Congress saying ICE isn't a real law enforcement agency. I think that I actually think that emboldens some people to say, I'm not going to comply with ICE. And I think no matter what people think of ICE, no matter what you think of immigration law, you should always comply with law enforcement.
22: Yes, but in the shootings in both Houston and Maine, the people who were killed were not the intended targets. Have you caught the people you're actually looking for?
3: One of them, I believe we did, but, you know, that happens in law enforcement all the time. I mean, we're working, you know, we get leads on individuals, and you say, okay, well, this subject lives at this house, he drives this car. And when that subject leaves that house, you know, 6 o'clock in the morning, and someone gets in that car from that house, you know, they assume, okay, this is our guy, and they'll do a vehicle stop. And depending on when they make that stop and that person complies, either they're going to be arrested or released. That's the way it's supposed to be. So, you know, law enforcement deals with misidentity every day across the country, not just ICE, every law enforcement agency. I was a cop. I know that happens.
0: Yeah, you know, the left wants to take these instances of misidentity, among other things, and target all of ICE. Remember, we're in postmodern times now, so the exception becomes the rule. So, you know, there are bad cops, but most cops are not. Now it is because there are bad cops. All cops are bad, and there are exceptions to that rule. No. Same thing with ICE. Mistakes do happen, but mistakes happen in law enforcement as they're trying to engage and investigate. Same thing with ICE. They're trying to investigate. They're trying to do right. And by the way, progressives are making it very, very difficult for them to do their job. But here's what I know to be true. The president of the United States has actually secured our southern border and our northern border, too, which very rarely gets attention. But the president of the United States has, in fact, secured the border. There are no illegal aliens streaming across the country right now from the border. They're not. And we're deporting people. The most remarkable thing here is that Congress has not acted. And you will recall, I'm sure you will recall, that the Democrats told us, Joe Biden told us, that it required an act of Congress to secure the border, required an act of Congress, and that he could do nothing to secure the border without an act of Congress. And yet, there was no act of Congress, and the border is secure. And now along come the Democrats, like Abdul El-Sayed and others, Graham Plattner, and now this Troy Jackson guy and others, who are running as Democratic Socialists, and they want to unsecure the border. They want to allow people back in. Mandani, the mayor of New York the other day, said that anyone who wants to come to the United States should be able to come to the United States. Why is it that we are colonizers and the people that they would let in to colonize us are allowed in, but we're bad? It is because they wish to bring into this country people who do not share our values and wish us harm. We have a group of people in the United States who are essentially at war with the United States, and they hate us. Malcontented people. So many people do want to come to this country. They just want to be American. Think about all the people. So the World Cup. In fact, let me play this clip so that I can tell Charlie I have played every audio clip of the day. Because I have with this clip. Let me play this clip. This is the president talking about the World Cup.
6: Well, I watched it started with Scotland, and all of a sudden they're doing things that nobody's ever seen with the bagpipes, and it was beautiful, and it just went to every country, and they're realizing what a great country this is. We're the hottest country in the world right now for this helped, but for a lot of other reasons. We have trillions of dollars being spent in the United States. They're coming from all over the world, and they're spending their money here, and we've never had a period of, I call it the golden age of America. It's amazing, but I'll tell you, the World Cup, this is your deal, right? The World Cup. But the World Cup has really helped. It's been tremendous. It's gotten the word out. And nobody thought it was possible. I hear numbers that it's many times what's ever been done before. So that's great.
0: So think of all of the people who came to this country. Think of that. I'm struck by the Scottish woman who came, and she was in tears. She said she had been so scared to come to the United States because of what she heard from the Scottish media. And then she came to the country, and the country was so nice to her. In Boston, they were so hospitable to her. And she was crying and in tears and embarrassed that she had been scared to come to this country. And the country welcomed her and all the other people with open arms. That German guy, Freddie, I don't know if he's gone home yet. Now the World Cup is over. Think about all those people. They want to come here. But then you have the people who are here. The Ilhan Omars of the world. The Rashida Tlaibs of the world. The Zohran Mandanis of the world, Abdul El-Sayeds of the world, and they don't like the country. They hate the United States, and it seems to be they wish to colonize this country with people who do not share the values of this country. And there are plenty of people who do share the values of this country, who do wish to be in this country. And we need more of those sorts of people. I don't care what continent you're from. If you want to embrace the American creed, you should be able to come to this country. Are we a blood and soil nation? Yeah, we are. There are people who are born here, and because they're born here, they're American. But are we a creedal nation? Yeah, we are. We hold these truths to be self-evident, that all men are created equal. They are endowed by their creator with certain inalienable rights. Among these are life, liberty, the pursuit of happiness. And if you want that in this country, come. But we have people like the Democratic Socialist Democrat, and they don't really believe in that. They believe some are more equal than others. That's the inherent contradiction of socialism and communism. They claim they support equity or equality, and they really don't. They want to be in charge of your life. They're the ones who discriminate based on zip code. The greatest discrimination in the United States of America today is not racism. It is not racial discrimination. It is zip code discrimination. Now, that sometimes looks like racial discrimination, but it's not. Zip code discrimination is you go to a public school based on your zip code, and a poor kid has no opportunity to go to a better school than the failing school in his neighborhood based on his zip code. He is discriminated against based on his zip code. Kids in wealthy neighborhoods get to go to great functioning public schools with all sorts of bells and whistles. And increasingly, the left is taking over those schools too to pollute their brains and convince them that this country is awful and terrible and the gender unicorn reigns supreme. But a poor kid in this country has very little opportunity to get out of their failing school. It has nothing to do with their race and everything to do with their income. And they live in a poor neighborhood, and that zip code gets boxed in to a school where it isn't necessarily a great school. Could be a failing school. And even there, they're going to get indoctrinated. You know, we have a, now this is a sensitive subject for me because I'm on the radio in my local community. And I need to apologize to Philip in advance for what I'm about to say, because I know he's going to get it more than me. But there is a charter school in my local community. And a lot of parents decided to send their kids to this charter school because they were tired of paying for private school tuition. My community has an enormous number of private schools, some of which are schools that were started because of desegregation, some of which were started because of prayer in school. My kids go to a private school that was started because of the prayer in school decision. It was a Christian school that actually decided that they needed to start because the other Christian school they didn't think was Christian enough. It's kind of like how you get a First Baptist church, then you get a Second Baptist church. You get the first Christian private school, and then you get the second Christian private school that decides the first Christian private school isn't Christian enough. They sometimes get tarred and feathered as some sort of race-based school that was started because of segregation. It's not true at all. The Catholic school here in town has been around since the 1800s. Had nothing to do with race, had everything to do with Catholicism. But now there's a charter school in town, a big charter school. A lot of parents left the private schools to send their kids to the charter schools because they didn't have to pay. And the charter school is known as a notorious busy work school. All the kids get enormous amounts of homework. Not that the homework improves them, it's just a bunch of homework. And now the school has had cascading social effects, the trans crowd, the drug crowd, and the like. And a lot of parents are suddenly realizing, it's a public school. It's a sign of our times. It's the collapse of society. We got to move our kids back to the private schools. And it's happening because the public charter school turns out not to be as great as it once was. It's kind of been in decline. It's gotten overwhelmed with people who just want to come in because they don't like the public school, but they're bringing their social ills with them. And that's part of the problem here, too, is that in our society, a lot of public schools are collapsing, not because the teachers are bad, but because society around it is bad. It's really hard to be an elementary school teacher when you've got kids coming in from broken homes who were up all night because the bullets were flying and mom's already gone to work and they got to feed their little brother, little sister, and they all come to school hungry. It's real hard to be a public school teacher. And I have enormous sympathy for the public school teachers who get very upset when they get blamed for the dysfunction of their schools, when oftentimes it's the society around them. But you know what? We should be allowed to provide kids a way out of those schools. And too many people on the left won't let them. School choice. Get the kids out of those schools. Give them a good education. We have people who are coming to this country who want to be a part of this country, who want to be American, who want the free market, who want the opportunities that America provides, who do not want to upend this country. And we have too many people on the left who want to consign your kid to a school based on their zip code and want to upend the American values of liberty and free markets and life, liberty, the pursuit of happiness because they want to colonize America. All while they blast colonizing, they want to colonize this country. And they hate ICE for securing our borders because they don't want the people coming to this country who want opportunity. They want the people who are coming to this country for the social safety welfare net. And that is another reason, Republicans, you need to be on your A game to stop these people from winning elections in November.
7: You're at the intersection of politics, news, culture, and current events. It's the Eric Erickson Show. Now, the three big things you need to know, powered by Mark Spain Real Estate.
2: A study says watching TV frequently can harm brain health. The study was led by researchers from the University of Southern California and found that people who reported watching TV very often showed reduced sizes in areas of the brain linked to memory and damage in areas of the brain that are tied to aging, stroke risk, cognitive decline, and dementia. One person hurt after a shooting in Seminole County happened last night in Lake Mary near Brightview Drive and Old Lake Mary Road. The sheriff's office says the victim is expected to survive. No arrests have been announced. The FBI looking into an incident where a man reportedly set off an incendiary device in New York City. Officers took the man into custody around 8:30 this morning after he allegedly started a fire outside 26 Federal Plaza. Cops also found a cart with a sign saying, "Ice off our streets," containing fireworks and airsoft rifles.
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0: Hello there. Welcome. This from Fox News, just in. A State Department report argues that Cuba has cultivated a network of American activist organizations that can be mobilized against U.S. policy, citing a publicly posted plan for protests at U.S. military bases, immigration and customs enforcement facilities, and federal buildings. As a recent example, the June National Rapid Response Plan was distributed by the National Network on Cuba, U.S. coalition, more than 60 organizations. The State Department links the coalition to the Cuban government through its relationship with the Cuban Institute of Friendship with the Peoples, or ICAP, a government entity sanctioned in June for supporting Cuban intelligence activities. The plan calls for coordinated nationwide actions within 24 hours of a U.S. military attack or the imminent threat of one, and says its goal is to make it politically and materially costly for the U.S. government to wage war on Cuba. The plan already has been made publicly available, according to the State Department. Now, what are we going to do with the Cubans? We have blockaded them. The country is struggling. We have increased sanctions on them. For the life of me, how is it? I think most Americans kind of had a what the heck is this situation? How is it that we were allowing the children and relatives of Iranian officials on the terror list and Cuban officials on the terror list to be in this country? We finally started rounding them up and sending them home. I just, for the life of me, do not understand how we were allowing these people to be here to begin with. And yet we were. I have no idea why. And I'm stunned. So I would just ask why they were here, and also, can we crack down further and break this regime too? Might as well. We're doing it in Iran. Might as well do it to Cuba. Free up the Western Hemisphere of communism altogether. 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
30: 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Orlando's news, weather, and traffic starts now.
2: Good afternoon. 3 o'clock here at WDBO. Our top story, the Pentagon has identified two U.S. service members killed in the Middle East. The Defense Department says Private Isabel Gonzalez and First Lieutenant Tyler James Feehan died in an Iranian strike in Jordan. Another service member also died during a controlled detonation of an Iranian drone in Iraq. Here's ABC's Karen Travers.
1: In which both sides have now declared dead, was aimed at getting the strait reopened. That was the focus there, to try to bring down oil prices, bring down gas prices. But there are concerns about the security in the area. The U.S. blockade is back in effect of Iranian ports. And right now, traffic in the strait has, of course, very much slowed down.
30: This is
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5: I'm Channel 9 Eyewitness News meteorologist Daniel McFarland, and we are watching some decent rain chances for the evening, but we're also tracking drier air to head our way tomorrow. More details coming up.
2: I'm Laurel Lee. It's 92 degrees. Thunderstorms floating around our area right now. Continuing our team coverage. In New York City, a suspect is in custody after smoke filled the outside of Manhattan Immigration Court. In a statement, the FBI saying a person with a history of anti-ICE activity set off what's called an incendiary device. Here's a witness.
13: So I look at the window. I didn't have my phone at that time, and I see smoke. So I see this guy throwing what looked like little canisters, and it was just smoke. So I go and grab my phone because it feels like I should be filming this. And then I just saw the trolley. He had a trolley. And then he grabs, I don't know, a bunch of those canisters and just walked in front of the building, threw them out.
2: Controversial social media influencers Andrew and Tristan Tate facing dozens of new rape and sex trafficking charges brought by authorities in the UK. U.S. Marshals arrested the brothers over the weekend in Miami. British prosecutors pushing to extradite the Tates on those charges. Both brothers deny any wrongdoing. ABC News analyst Brian Buckmeyer referring to Tate's lawyer Joseph McBride.
14: Typically, extraditions are pretty forum-based, right? In the sense of you get the warrant, you go to the jurisdiction that's requesting your presence, and you fight the case there, but I can imagine that every step of the extradition process will be fought by McBride as well as his clients.
2: 302 here at WDBO.
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5: I'm Channel 9 Eyewitness News meteorologist Daniel McFarland. We are continuing to watch some small rain chances across the area that will largely dissipate by the early evening. Next, we're tracking a big pocket of dry air to take over central Florida. Temperatures will be on the rise over the next few days with highs topping out between 95 and 97 degrees. For Channel 9 Eyewitness News, I'm meteorologist Daniel McFarland.
30: 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Triple Team Traffic.
8: Scattered rain causing some slowing in some areas. This is on I-4 both directions between 528 and 535. I-4 eastbound bunches up near the Disney exit. We have a crash I-4 eastbound before OBT, another wreck Narcoosie at Tyson Road, and a crash Lake Mary Boulevard westbound before Lake Emma Road. They have a left lane blocked. 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From the WDBO Traffic Center, I'm Paul Cross.
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9: All right, thank you, Scott Shannon. Thanks to all of you for being with us. Write down our toll-free telephone number this Monday. It's 800-941-SEAN if you want to be a part of the program. The most devious voter suppression program in the history of the country. The SAVE Act. That you'd have to have proof of citizenship, voter ID. I mean, wow. I mean, this is the exact same thing as Chuck Schumer claiming. And then in this case, he was complaining about Georgia, about Jim Crow 2.0. It is the same strategy Democrats always use. And Schumer, in his case, willing to accept the guy with the Nazi tattoo for nearly 20 years of his life. And every other insane thing that Graham Plattner stood for and said, and never a peep out of him, never a peep out of him about Zoran, Marxist Kami Mamdani in his home state of New York. Tom Homan, by the way, has announced he will be surging ICE agents in New York City, in Mayor Mamdani's sanctuary city. And he said an incoming ICE surge in New York City, citing the Trump administration's refusal to be deterred by Zoran Marxist Kami Mamdani's embrace of the Big Apple sanctuary status. Oh, it's coming, he said. He said it this weekend, and remaining tight-lipped on details. You know, just like, you know, in New York City, Mamdani is acting like he has the power and authority to arrest Prime Minister Netanyahu because the International Criminal Court, which the United States does not and should never and will never recognize under a normal president, says, oh, we should be out there and arresting Prime Minister Netanyahu. He has no legal statutory authority at all whatsoever. And he's just grandstanding to play to his radical base. Then you got Minnesota. You got Congresswoman Omar boasting that Minnesota defeated ICE in this, you know, cringe attempt at a TikTok trend. Well, if they define defeating ICE with Governor Tampon Tim, who wants to put, you know, feminine products in grade school boys' bathrooms, and give free college scholarship or taxpayer-funded scholarships to illegals, and ran with a woman that wanted to give taxpayer-funded sex change operations to illegals, that being Kamala Harris. If the fact that he gave a pardon to an illegal that was convicted of raping a 10-year-old little girl on multiple occasions, if that is if that's the progress of which she speaks of, one has to examine what the moral values of Congresswoman Omar are. Never mind the supreme idiocy and insanity of, you know, Tampon Tim. I mean, I cannot believe a little girl is raped repeatedly. An illegal immigrant is found guilty of charges, and he gets a pardon by the governor of Minnesota, because the governor of Minnesota wants to make sure that the pedophile pervert gets to stay in our country. I mean, how?

0: because they've neglected defense, embraced radical socialism, climate alarmism, and wouldn't even let our planes, didn't have any moral clarity when it comes to a nuclear-armed Iran, and were nowhere to be found at all, not letting our planes land on bases we built mostly to defend them. There's coming a time that NATO is going to come to an end. It's just, it's now pretty much inevitable. You know, I could definitely see Fetterman saying goodbye to the Democratic Party, and I could see it sooner rather than later. I really can. On the Iran front, I know that it's frustrating to many people, but on the Iran front, we have the Pentagon now identifying the two U.S. soldiers killed in this Iranian attack, now up to three, in Jordan over the weekend. You know, what the strategy has been of the Iranians is to attack Gulf nations that do not have a lot of national security, national defense preparations. That's been their goal. You know, in that sense, this is in a way collateral damage, but we have U.S. servicemen and women. It's not collateral damage to us because we love every brave man and woman that puts on a uniform and puts their life on the line for their country. And I'll tell you this, is President Trump is pissed and he's unleashing hell and he's taking out one major facility after another. More recently, a nuclear facility that they were in the process of building. Anyway, sadly, and our prayers are with the families of the soldiers that were killed in this Iranian attack in Jordan, and the Pentagon releasing the names and identities. I can't think of anything worse than these families getting this horrible news. Our love and prayers are with all of them. As Iranians now and their leaders order their media to limit coverage of infrastructure damage caused by U.S. bombing, we don't need their help. We're very capable of showing the video ourselves. As we now move towards the most important midterm elections in our lifetime, we have a federal appeals court handing the president a major win on mail-in ballots. This appeals court handed the president a significant legal victory, which would clear the way, at least temporarily, for a proposal that could reshape how mail-in ballots are handled all across the U.S. Under the new Trump rules, state, local officials, election officials would have to send detailed data about voters who requested mail-in ballots, which would be uploaded into a new federal system. And the Postal Service would then use that system to verify whether a ballot should be processed or delivered. Why would you be against, anybody be against proof of citizenship, voter ID? And both parties have bitterly complained about integrity regarding elections and about results. Stacey Abrams, Hillary Clinton, on the Democratic side, two names that come to mind. Tallarico, cisgender. I guess liberal Joe refers to himself now as Telefrico. That may be the most accurate description he's ever given of himself, Frico. Anyway, with all the talk about, oh, this is the year Democrats are going to win over at even fake news CNN, they have their data guru, this guy Harry Enten, pointing out to a recent CNBC Washington Post polling showing Democrats with an average 4-point lead on the National House ballot, and he flagged that as falling way below the party's standing ahead of the successful House takeovers in both 06 and 2018. He said, you know, they show a big uh-oh worry sign. And I'm telling you, it's all related to this embrace of radicalization and, frankly, the complete silence of other Democrats as the radicals now have taken full control. It is now the party of Bernie Sanders, Pocahontas, Mamdani and company. Mamdani unseating not one but three incumbent Democrats in favor of Democratic socialists or communists. But anyway, they may be leading barely in the generic congressional ballot. But, you know, as Harry Eaton pointed out, their advantage is well short of what they would want in a year that they would otherwise expect to do better. You know, a top contender to replace Lindsey Graham. All four other contenders dropped out. Linda, did you see that debate among these Democratic candidates in Maine?
1: I did, yes.
0: Can you explain the person in the dress?
1: No, but I will share something with you in the commercial break that you may want to hit on the return of something that he just recently posted. Because okay. It makes that moment during the debate seem okay. That's how bad it is.
0: All right, the headlines move on. The heartache, the terror has not, after being pounded, densely populated civilian areas by the Iranians and by their proxies. We know Hezbollah continues their attacks in the north of Israel. What does that mean? You have many, many Israelis. They have lost their homes. They've lost everything. They're displaced. They're in need of every bit of humanitarian assistance we can provide them. And that means food and water and shelter and clothing and medicines. The elderly that are locked in can't get out and get medical appointments. They have a mobile medical clinic for them. And that's all thanks to the International Fellowship of Christians and Jews. They're on the ground. They're providing life-saving aid in large part because of you. Now, Israel's border near Lebanon, a Hezbollah drone struck the home of Yelena, widowed earlier this year. She's living alone, trapped inside this blast. And thankfully, she was not injured, but she remains displaced. That's where your help allows the IFCJ to go in and help these families. Anyway, whatever you can donate as Israel fights for its survival in their hour of need, please go to their website. It's prayifcj.org. That's prayifcj.org today.
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3: President Trump set to welcome the 2025 Little League Softball World Series champions to the White House today. That's according to the president's official schedule. The Mid-Atlantic team out of Johnstown, Pennsylvania, clinched the 2025 Little League Softball World Series title by shutting out Indiana 1-0 last August. While Tropical Depression 2 strengthens in the Gulf, Central Florida expected to avoid the storm's worst impacts. Forecasters say the system will stay well to the northwest, keeping the strongest winds and heaviest rains along the northern Gulf Coast. President Trump will attend the dignified transfer of two U.S. soldiers at Dover Air Force Base on Tuesday. The soldiers were killed in Iranian attacks in Jordan over the weekend. The attack by Iran also left another soldier missing and now dead. In a Truth Social post, Trump said every time Iran kills an American soldier, they will pay for that killing many times over.
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4: Got a crash I-4 eastbound near Lee Road. That one's on the left shoulder. Another wreck, this one on the turnpike in Lake County. Northbound before US 27, the off-ramp there is closed. And a crash Lake Mary Boulevard westbound before Lake Emma Road with a right lane blocked. From the WDBO Traffic Center, I'm Paul Cross.
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0: Right, Linda, this is how good my music knowledge is. Bachman Turner Overdrive. Remember them?
1: I don't, but I'm stoked that you do. That's awesome.
0: It's awesome. I get up every morning, you know, it starts like that. You never heard that song? Come on.
1: No, I know that song, but I wouldn't know it the way you know it, like with, you know, chapter and verse and who wrote it and yada, yada.
0: Oh, man, it just brings back memories. Anyway, Tyler Lico, cisgender, God is non-binary, championing the right of biological men to have access to abortion. I still can't get an answer on what that means. And I can't get an answer about what the six genders are. Nobody will give me one. I feel like people are avoiding telling me. Maybe somebody knows. Now, have you called Tellerico to ask him to come on the show? What has he said?
1: No, I haven't called him, Sean. It slipped my mind. I
0: think you need to call him. I think you need to call Graham Platner. And I think you need to call El Sayed.
1: No, I can't.
0: I'm sure they'll be on in a hot minute. All right, quick break. We'll come back.
1: That's painful.
0: We have John Solomon. Much more coming up.
2: 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Orlando's news, weather, and traffic starts now.
3: Good afternoon. 3:30 here at WDBO. Our top story, the Pentagon has identified two U.S. service members killed in the Middle East. The Defense Department says Private Isabel Gonzalez and First Lieutenant Tyler James Freehand died in an Iranian strike in Jordan. Another service member also died during a controlled detonation of an Iranian drone in Iraq. ABC's Karen Travers with more.
12: Media issuing a stark warning to Iran today after the deaths of three U.S. service members over the weekend. The president writing, quote, "Every time Iran kills an American soldier, they will pay for that killing many times over." He wasn't specific on what this means for further U.S. military action or whether the ongoing strikes will escalate. The U.S. has hit Iran for 9 consecutive nights. The president in his post says he has issued a directive to Defense Secretary Pete Hegseth and the chair of the Joint Chiefs of Staff, Dan Kane, but he provided no details. Karen Travers, ABC News, the White House.
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13: I'm Channel 9 Eyewitness News meteorologist Daniel McFarland, and we are watching some decent rain chances for the evening, but we're also tracking drier air to head our way tomorrow. More details coming up.
3: I'm Laurel Lee. It's currently 90 degrees. Oh, no, it's 84 degrees. It's dropped down because we have thunderstorms running around Orlando right now, so you might have some raindrops or cloudy skies overhead. Continuing our team coverage, today is the registration deadline for Florida voters.
14: 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According to the Orange County Elections website, to be eligible to vote in an election, a person must be registered no later than 29 days before. 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To check out your voter registration, you can check out the voter guide inside the WDBO app. Greg Rhodes, WDBO News.
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13: I'm Channel 9 Eyewitness News meteorologist Daniel McFarland. We are continuing to watch some small rain chances across the area that will largely dissipate by the early evening. Next, we're tracking a big pocket of dry air to take over central Florida. Temperatures will be on the rise over the next few days, with highs topping out between 95 and 97 degrees. For Channel 9 Eyewitness News, I'm meteorologist Daniel McFarland.
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4: Got a crash I-4 eastbound near Lee Road. That one's on the left shoulder. Another wreck, this one on the turnpike in Lake County. Northbound before US 27, the off-ramp there is closed. And a crash Lake Mary Boulevard westbound before Lake Emma Road, with a right lane blocked. From the WDBO Traffic Center, I'm Paul Cross.
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0: All right, 25 now till the top of the hour, 800-941-SEAN, a number if you want to be a part of the program. 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All right, so there's a lot of stuff going on in Maine, a ton of stuff. And so they had this debate. What day was the debate? Thursday, I guess. Or was it Thursday or Friday? I forget. Anyway. And these are the main Democratic Senate candidates that are running. Now, four of them have since gotten out of the race. I'll get to that in a minute. One of the Senate candidates is Ashley Webb, a man, I guess, that claims to be a woman or identifies as a woman. Apparently, Ashley Webb has said that, quote, he menstruates through his colon. Again, you know, I keep going back to these issues, and I think some people think I'm trying to be funny or facetious. No, I mean, if you know, Talafrico, you know, believes there's six genders, can you please tell us what the other four are? If God is non-binary, you know, why all these years have I been saying, our Father who art in heaven, as a Christian? I actually had a pastor write me, you know, after hearing me on the show last week and saying, no, you have it exactly right, a pastor friend of mine, you are not wrong. If he wants, he's been out there championing the right of biological men to have access to abortion. And I've openly wondered if somebody knows what the other four genders are, please tell me. If somebody can explain to me whether biological men are capable of bearing children, please call and tell me. In other words, if I need to go back to school and study biology because I was not taught properly, please let me know. I don't think I was taught improperly. This was posted, this Senate Democratic candidate for Maine, Ashley Webb, that claims to identify as a woman, saying that he menstruates through his colon. I don't know that this is possible, but this is the claim. Listen. We don't have the audio of it.
1: No, there is no audio. This is a post that he put online. The audio we have is him trying to put a sentence together during the Democrat debate.
0: No, this was fascinating, too, because they had this debate last week, and it got very, very interesting, very, very fast. Now, before we get to that, all these main Democrats have withdrawn, four of the Democratic candidates, I guess, in the debate over the weekend, endorsed this guy, Troy Jackson. And I guess for some reason has now emerged as the Democratic candidate in Maine's Senate race. The problem now, there's a lot of people in Maine that are not happy with this choice. A lot of Democrats that are not happy. Apparently was a progressive left-wing radical, but also was a logger and a former state legislator. Anyway, he's now been dominating this last minute, you know, discussion, delegate convention coming up, and some voters feel unsatisfied with the process and the likely presumptive nominee. And anyway, it looks like with all these other people bailing out last minute, there had to be something going on. Four people don't bail out at once like this. That never happens. And anyway, it seems like nobody really likes the guy. And I'm just telling you that the stench of Grant Plattner is going to hang over everybody that was willing to give this guy a pass, you know, from the Nazi tattoo. And I won't repeat all the other things that we have said. Anyway, here is this main candidate, part of the debate the other night, Ashley Webb, during the debate.
5: Ashley Webb, what qualifications do you have to serve in the U.S. Senate?
6: Oh, I ran for office several times. Didn't win, but didn't run. And then I'm a songwriter, and then I write my own books. And then I suppose my transparency, I wouldn't lie to the people, and I wouldn't deceive the people like we're being deceived right now. Like, we get lied to, smoke and mirrors, like what's going on with ICE. Pretending like these victims did something wrong. Like, that's unacceptable. And I suppose the biggest thing is, like, I'm just an angry citizen now. And if I got elected, I'd be an angry senator. And I think that would probably be their worst nightmare.
0: So I guess the main qualification by dodging and ducking and weaving in that question is I'm angry and I'll be their worst nightmare. That's a qualification. You know, how are the people of Maine reacting to a biological man claiming that he menstruates through the colon? You know, we may have to just bring on a medical professional, maybe a biologist, maybe. And by the way, not from the University of California system, because remember the guy that we played last week, Linda, we talked about last week. I mean, that got a little crazy as well.
1: I felt so bad for Congresswoman Mary Miller. God bless her.
0: Why? She did great.
1: But I mean, just the patience of Job, you know, like, no, but guys, really, just can we just answer the question? And those two are so afraid of the DEI backlash, they won't answer the question. I'm like, you guys should have your medical licenses revoked if you can't answer this question. It's absolutely absurd.
0: Well, I mean, I don't think they want to answer questions, and I think they want to hide as much as possible. But we know what's happening here, and what's happening is the radicals have taken over. I mean, it's not more complicated than that.
21: But Sean, for gender and sex concepts in teaching advises against using the term pregnant women. Instead, it says to use pregnant people. Who are pregnant people compared to pregnant women? Just curious.
23: So that is a part of a curriculum to help our students who are facing a wide diversity of patients. Of course, the vast majority of pregnancies are in women, and I have absolutely no problem with using the word pregnant women. I use it myself.
21: Has a non-biological woman ever had a baby?
23: A transgender person can.
21: Has a non-biological woman ever had a baby?
23: I would reiterate, it's ridiculous.
0: As a simple question, this guy runs a medical school. Has a non-biological person, meaning a man, ever had a baby? It's not a complicated question. Well, the vast majority are women. Okay, well, if it's the vast majority, that means that it's not just women. It just means the vast majority are women. I mean, this is how nuts this party has gotten. And then its leadership, its silence is deafening. You know, now let's take a trip around the country, and let's go to Michigan, where you got this, you know, Democratic candidate, El Sayed, you know, has been out there campaigning with Hassan Piker, and who said the most vile things at the death of Lindsey Graham, which pissed me off. But putting that aside, you know, blaming America for 9/11. No, we're not to blame for radical Islamists that believe in this sick convert or die, you know, Islamo-fascist, you know, mindset, attacking our country, killing 2,977 Americans in a single day, and many more from 9/11 related illness, which is very real. Apparently, El Sayed won't come on my show, but when Jake Tapper confronted him about people saying, you know, but by saying people were sad at the death of the former Supreme Leader of the number one state sponsor of terror, Ali Khamenei, responsible for God knows how many deaths, well, why would that make you sad? Because that's exactly what he said. Anyway, he was asked a simple question yesterday, and, you know, why he said a lot of people were upset at the killing of Ali Khamenei. And then he pointed to a report, Washington Free Beacon, obtaining audio of the candidate saying there are a lot of people in Dearborn who are sad. The Ayatollah was killed right at the beginning of Operation Epic Fury. And he said, well, I thought the quote was interesting because the Ayatollah was killed, tens of thousands of innocent Iranians, which I don't even think is true either. And why were you worried about offending people who support the Ayatollah? And then he, you know, shook his head and goes on to then proceed to go on to, you know, bash Trump and Prime Minister Netanyahu. You know, on a day we're mourning the loss of two more service members in the war we should not have fought, I think all of us should step back and ask in Michigan, frankly, everyone in America, that this president, well, you can't allow the number one state sponsor of terror, the chance death to America, death to Israel, to have a nuclear weapon. Let's play some of this.
7: The Ayatollah has killed tens of thousands of innocent Iranians, not to mention the proxies that Iran has funded that have killed innocent civilians all over the Middle East. Why were you worried about offending people who support the Ayatollah?
8: Jake, on a day where we're mourning the loss of two more service members in a war we never should have fought, I think all of us ought to step back and ask whether or not everybody in Michigan, frankly, everybody in America, shouldn't be sad about the fact that this president, backed by the prime minister of a foreign government, took us to a war we had no business fighting in. So yeah, I didn't want to comment on it then because it's a ridiculous pretext. And now you're asking me about the Ayatollah, who's dead, by the way, and you're not asking me about the service members who've died. You're not asking me about whether or not this war should have ever been fought. You're not asking me about whether or not the costs that are being...
0: Why don't you just answer the one good question that fake Jake ever asked in his life? And answer the question, why are you saying this about the leader of the number one state sponsor of terror that even, you know, slaughtered tens of thousands of Iranians? I mean, it's not a complicated question, but of course you dodge, you duck, you weave, you don't answer. And then he, you know, calls American politics a disease. You know, socialism and El Sayed run into a harsh reality in Michigan. Now, apparently AOC and Bernie Sanders, I assume they got on their big private jet for their Fight the Oligarchy tour, rallying for El Sayed in Detroit. The Congressional Black Caucus has since endorsed someone else. So that's an interesting fight that is emerging there. But, you know, the bottom line is, you know, we've got big problems. Then you got six gender Tellerico in Texas. And, you know, the guy that believes God is non-binary wants a welcome mat, doesn't want a wall at our southern border with Texas, wants a vegan campaign in the cattle state of Texas, doesn't want drilling in the oil state of Texas. You know, on top of, you know, championing the rights of biological men to have access to abortion. Can you explain to me why, Linda? I mean, maybe, look, you have more master's degrees than anybody I know. If you can explain it to this audience, you know, explain to the audience exactly, you know, why you would champion the right of biological men to have access to abortion.
1: You know how I feel about the transgender, you know, PSYOP.
0: All right, be careful. By the way, this is a listener alert. Linda's about to
1: talk. This is Linda speaking only. I only speak for Linda.
0: Linda might be going over the edge any second, but this is a listener alert.
1: I'm telling you right now, I'm not signing up for crazy. If you want to walk around and say that you menstruate out your colon, good luck. I don't know how you think that your body was designed by whatever God it is that you believe in, but it doesn't work that way. It just doesn't. No matter what you want to believe, that's not how it works. And at the end of the day, just like Mary Miller explained, you are a pregnant woman biologically. You can say you're a dude if that makes you feel good at night. Good luck with that. I hope it does make you feel good.
0: Well, the majority of cases, according to the head of the California Medical School, the vast majority of cases happen to be, women. But the vast majority is not all. And then that
1: they're all women.
0: Perfect.
1: This is ridiculous. This whole idea of having to say, well, how you identify, that's fine. In your head, you can identify as anything you want. But at the end of the day, if you're having a baby, your body is a woman. You have a uterus and you have some other things that the baby Jesus gave you when you came into this earth. So there you go. You
9: know, sorry. No more talk of menstruating out colons again, ever, ever.
0: Well, I've got to cover the news. It's my job.
9: No, you can skip some stuff.
0: No, I'm not skipping anything. I want everyone to know exactly what crazy is. By the way, the suspect...
9: That guy's got a deeper voice than you, by the way.
1: It's the ma'am. Suspect, call me ma'am. Sorry,
9: my name is
0: the suspect
9: Ashley.
0: Accused of deploying this incendiary device outside of 26 Federal Plaza, New York City, Monday... now identified, law enforcement sources saying the source is confirming that this guy had anti-ice stuff on him at the time of the alleged attack. And this building in lower Manhattan, New York City, home to a U.S. Citizenship Immigration Officer, the FBI Director Kash Patel, by the way. He had the equivalent of 60-some-odd Super Bowls. Can you imagine the magnitude with the World Cup and, you know, nothing, thank God, happened? By the way, as taxpayers escape New York, welfare spending now there hitting a 30-year high. They lost $11 billion last year. Critics now blasting Zoran Marxist Kami Mamdani as delusional on this arrest issue with the ICC. Dr. Oz says New York State's Medicaid program is rife with fraud. Good, he's going in. And guess what? You know, there's a New York Post editorial piece. High taxes are already killing New York's future. And let me add one thing. If you're in New York, and I have many friends there that stayed, I left 3 years ago. Those people, get ready. You're going to have an exit tax, a wealth tax, and it's just going to get worse and worse because everybody, they lost $11 billion last year. 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
3: The Rays are looking to snap a five-game losing streak. Tampa Bay will try to avoid a sixth straight loss when they begin a series set in Toronto against the Blue Jays. A suspected impaired driver is facing multiple charges after deputies say he was caught speeding at more than 100 miles an hour on I-4 in Polk County over the weekend. Investigators say Jorland Eteruta was clocked at 101 miles per hour while weaving through traffic and forcing other drivers to take evasive action on Saturday. The 22-year-old was arrested on charges including DUI. Officials say the man who allegedly set off an incendiary device outside of a New York City federal building was an anti-ICE and anti-government gentleman. FBI Assistant Director in Charge James Barnicle says 43-year-old Andrew Arabaca came to 26 Federal Plaza today looking to injured people.
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4: Got a crash I-4 eastbound near Lee Road. That one's on the left shoulder. Another wreck, this one on the turnpike in Lake County. Northbound before US 27, the off-ramp there is closed. And a crash Lake Mary Boulevard westbound before Lake Emma Road with a right lane blocked. From the WDBO Traffic Center, I'm Paul Cross.
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0: 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Joe Strada knows your paycheck belongs to you. You earned it.
1: I'm Joe Strada. I've been working with my hands since I was 14, so I know what a dollar's worth. Washington, they spend your money like it's free. I'll stand with President Trump to stop the insane spending, cut your taxes, and lower your gas bill. Because hard work should pay off, not get taxed away.
0: Joe Strada, the conservative businessman outsider for Congress. Stop the spending, cut the taxes, and put working Americans first. Joe Strada will stand with President Trump to protect the paycheck you've earned and stop the Washington politicians who think it's theirs.
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2: 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Orlando's news, weather, and traffic starts now.
8: Good afternoon. It's 4 o'clock here at WDBO. Our top story, the conflict between the U.S. and Iran continues to escalate with the two nations exchanging blows. The U.S. launched retaliatory strikes over the weekend after three U.S. service members died. Fox's Steve Harrigan has the details from Tel Aviv.
9: The U.S. now striking Iran for the past 9 nights. CENTCOM saying the U.S. has hit targets in Iran, mainly military command and control centers, as well as launching sites for missiles and drones. Those U.S. attacks come after Friday's attack by Iran with a ballistic missile in Jordan killed three U.S. service members. Here's President Trump.
10: We feel very badly, but, you know, those great people, those great patriots were out there fighting that Iran cannot have a nuclear weapon.
9: In the meantime, Iran continues to attack U.S. partners in the region, striking out both at Kuwait and Bahrain. Iranian officials continue to project an air of defiance.
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11: I'm Channel 9 Eyewitness News meteorologist Daniel McFarland, and we are watching some decent rain chances for the evening, but we're also tracking drier air to head our way tomorrow. More details coming up.
8: I'm Laurel Lee. It's currently 88 degrees, light rain scattered around Orlando now. Continuing our team coverage, a federal judge has set former Olympian David Hearn's trial date for September 28th in the felony case against him for allegedly damaging the reflecting pool at the Lincoln Memorial.
12: Hearn's lawyers argue that the case should be dismissed, in part because the Trump administration's repairs to the reflecting pool have altered evidence in the case. Writing, quote, "The Constitution simply does not permit the government to charge a man with destroying an object, retain exclusive custody of that object, then drain, disturb, and alter that object before the defense may examine it." The Trump administration poured more than $16 million into renovating the reflecting pool and has blamed issues with it, including the sealant peeling and algae overtaking the water, on vandals without providing evidence. At least four people have been charged with damaging the reflecting pool, including Hearn, pleaded not guilty, and has denied wrongdoing. Peter Haralambos, ABC News.
8: Drivers who fail to yield to pedestrians could receive warnings or citations during a new Mount Dora police enforcement campaign.
13: Mount Dora PD is participating in Operation Best Foot Forward from July 20th to August 4th. During the operation, a plainclothes officer will act as a pedestrian at selected crosswalks while other officers monitor approaching drivers. Motorists who fail to yield as required by Florida law may be stopped. Mount Dora Police Chief Mike Gibson says, quote, "Pedestrian safety is a shared responsibility, and that Mount Dora's goal is to educate drivers, encourage safe behaviors, and help prevent crashes before they happen." Operation Best Foot Forward is a regional campaign that combines education and enforcement to improve driver awareness at crosswalks. Isaac Abdel Messiah, WDBO News.
8: The Odyssey earned more than $264 million in a stunning weekend debut at the worldwide box office, but projection issues plagued one local venue.
14: Promise me you will come back.
15: What if I can't?
16: The Enzian Theater in Maitland debuting their latest offerings with their first screening of a film in the 70mm format, something movie theater buffs certainly were excited about. But projection issues over the weekend plagued the format debut at the theater known for hosting the Florida Film Festival. Originally, management blamed the filmmaker of The Odyssey, Christopher Nolan, for the blurred screen seen toward the end of the film. This apparently plagued multiple screenings over the debut weekend before the Enzian sent out a message to theatergoers apologizing for the mistake, which they believe has been resolved. Those affected by the viewings earlier in the weekend are asked to contact the Enzian directly to join them for another screening. Greg Rhodes, WDBO News.
8: More than 900 fires currently burning across Canada, leading to smoke pollution and health alerts in parts of the U.S. Here's ABC's Maggie Vespa in Chicago.
17: With this smoke still hovering in the air quality alerts have been extended basically throughout the entire day today, with experts recommending people limit time outdoors as much as possible.
8: Trump said that he told the Canadian Prime Minister Mark Carney that Ottawa needs to do more to control the fires or they're going to pay some damages. 404 here at WDBO.
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11: I'm Channel 9 Eyewitness News meteorologist Daniel McFarland. We are continuing to watch some small rain chances across the area that will largely dissipate by the early evening. Next, we're tracking a big pocket of dry air to take over central Florida. Temperatures will be on the rise over the next few days, with highs topping out between 95 and 97 degrees. For Channel 9 Eyewitness News, I'm meteorologist Daniel McFarland.
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19: Got a brand new crash, I-4 eastbound before 536. Still working a wreck in Lake County on the turnpike northbound before US 27. And a crash in Lake Mary, Lake Mary Boulevard westbound before Lake Emma Road. Mark Spain Real Estate. 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From the WDBO Traffic Center, I'm Paul Cross.
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0: 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Orlando's news, weather, and traffic starts now.
1: I'm Laurel Lee. Our top story, there are growing concerns about the spread of the war in the Middle East following the deaths of three American service members and the U.S. launching retaliatory airstrikes. NBC's Alice Barr reports.
2: The U.S. military has now identified two soldiers killed in an Iranian missile and drone attack in Jordan on Friday. As Lieutenant Tyler James Feehan, a 25-year-old from Hawaii, and Private Isabella Gonzalez from Texas, just 19 years old.
1: The attack by Iran also left another soldier missing. The Pentagon said the soldiers were in Jordan supporting Operation Inherent Resolve, and another service member was killed in Iraq on Saturday, but is yet to be identified.
0: This is
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4: I'm Channel 9 Eyewitness News meteorologist Daniel McFarland, and we are watching some decent rain chances for the evening, but we're also tracking drier air to head our way tomorrow. More details coming up.
1: I'm Laurel Lee. 88 degrees, mostly cloudy right now in Orlando. Continuing our team coverage, a memorial service in Ocean Springs, Mississippi today for Nolan Wells, the 18-year-old who died after a July 4th boat trip. Wells' mother, Christine Wansley, spoke at the service.
5: We will miss everything about him, from his quiet nature to the corny jokes, his gentle smile, the way he made everyone around him feel comfortable, loved, and at ease.
1: Stetson University's Board of Trustees approved an investment exceeding $20 million in academic programs and scholarships, with implementation set to begin this fall.
6: A working group comprising of faculty, staff, students, alumni, and trustees dedicated the past year to studying enrollment trends, student demand, and labor market projections. These investments coincide with Stetson reporting a strong fundraising year, with $18 million in gifts and new pledges raised in the last fiscal year. One of the academic investments supports a new program that allows pre-law students to explore legal careers their first day. Additional investments include an immersion lab and sales accelerator program. For more information, you can check out the article in the WDBO app. Isaac Abdel Messiah, WDBO News.
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4: I'm Channel 9 Eyewitness News meteorologist Daniel McFarland. We are continuing to watch some small rain chances across the area that will largely dissipate by the early evening. Next, we're tracking a big pocket of dry air to take over central Florida. Temperatures will be on the rise over the next few days, with highs topping out between 95 and 97 degrees. For Channel 9 Eyewitness News, I'm meteorologist Daniel McFarland.
0: 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Triple Team Traffic.
3: That's a big delays right now on I-4 eastbound from before 434. We've got a crash before the Longwood rest area. Six or more vehicles right now on the right shoulder, slowing things down. Also seeing a little bit of delay into downtown I-4 westbound, and then more slowing after Sand Lake to 535 and 192 into Champions Gate. 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
12: 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I'm telling you, they will impress you, to say the least. Let me play some of the lunacy now as we head closer and closer to the midterm, as we've been pointing out for a big part of the day today. And it just gets worse and worse and worse and worse and worse, because the Democrats have lost their mind. There's no other way to put it. Let's go to Harry Enten, fake news, CNN, warning signs for Democrats in these upcoming midterms, because a lot of the people on TV, pollsters, they never get Donald Trump polling him, polling conservatives accurate. And this guy seems to have tapped into the idea that things are not as rosy and optimistic for Democrats as they would have you believe. Listen.
13: So the numbers show what, Harry?
14: They show a big uh-oh worry sign, at least compared to history, because I want to take it back through the history machine. I want to note, okay, House National July CNBC Washington Post poll average midterm years. This is the generic ballot, right? Where were we back in 2006 when, of course, Democrats would go back on to win the House? They were up by 12 in an average of those two polls. How about 2018? They were up by an average of 10 in those two polls. Look at where that average is now. Well less than half of either the level of 2018 and 2006. Way down there. Yes, they're ahead, but they're ahead. I have to shrink down on the screen. They're ahead by only 4 points, which is significantly less than what we saw in 2018 and 2006 when Democrats took back the House. So, as I said, this is an uh-oh. This is a warning sign. Well, yes, Democrats are ahead, not by anywhere near the margin they were in prior wave years.
13: Because 4 isn't 10.
14: No.
13: And it's not 12.
14: No. They taught me that back in pre-K, that 4 is not 10 or 12.
12: Now, but if you're listening to the crazies on these podcasts, I mean, they're going to give you a very different story. You know, case in point is Don Lemon, formerly of CNN, thinking of running for president. Linda, by the way, is supporting his candidacy, which I found very interesting. I did not know she would be supporting Don Lemon.
15: Is this him. When you're having an on-air stroke and this is the time you want to tell us? Because this has to be the moment. It wasn't before when you were on television. It's right now.
12: Well, I just figured it'd be more impactful right now and might piss you off on a Monday and get your week started off right.
15: Oh, my God.
12: MAGA is the closest thing to America's version of the Nazi Party. You know, I've said this my whole career, that Nazi analogies are just overused. This would be a case in point. Listen.
16: You think that once Donald Trump is gone, it's the end of MAGA? I don't know if it's the end of that sort of attitude. I mean, the MAGA is the closest thing to the modern version of a Nazi party. This is America's version. It's the closest thing without the Holocaust and all that stuff. That sort of mindset. That's what MAGA is, because most intelligent people are logical people. When they get new information, and if that information is negative or not factual, then they change their minds. With, they go, oh, well, I wish I had known better. And now that I have this information, then I can readjust. No matter what you, no matter how many facts and how much information you give him, you give them about this presidency, about the policies, they don't change their minds, because they're really not voting for the price of eggs. They're voting for white supremacy. They're voting for power. They're voting to have a preeminent voice.
12: Now, I don't recall Don Lemon or any Democrat for that matter, not one, you know, complaining about the guy that had a Nazi tattoo for nearly 20 years. I don't remember one of them. One last thing before we get to our phones. Look, I've talked to a lot of my friends in the Northeast, and I've talked to a lot of my friends in the Midwest, and I've talked to a lot of my friends that are on the border with Canada. The air quality has been absolute Adam Schiff, and it's been terrible. The equivalent in some cases measured so toxic it's like smoking a pack of cigarettes a day just by walking outside. Many people now are being told to stay inside. And, you know, this is now not the first year it happened, but it's 2 years in a row. And Canada is angry that Donald Trump is calling them out, saying they should pay us for poisoning our air because the result of wildfires, which, by the way, are predictable. You know, the one thing you learn about the California wildfires and the Pacific Palisades is they never practiced the science. And again, they lectured us about the science of COVID when they knew nothing. But there is a science. You can get a legitimate, real college degree in the science of forestry. You can get that. And you can manage, you know, wildfires better if you remove the kindling, the brush, the dead trees that would, you know, instantaneously begin to burn and make it more out of control. In Southern California, for example, wildfires are predictable events. Coupled with Santa Ana winds, those are predictable events. That's why not having water and fire hydrants and an empty reservoir was so disgusting on the part of Mayor Bass and you know, basically never show Governor Gavin Newsom. And they just made excuses. And here we are 18 months later, and people can't even get a building permit for their own property. And anyway, now we're suffering because of Canada buying into the same climate alarmism. Let's play it.
17: I did.
18: How did that go?
17: Well, it went good, but I told them, I mean, you got to stop these fires from coming in and, you know, poisoning our air. Our air has been poisoned. I have a good relationship with Mark Carney, but, you know, we got to stop the fires up there. If we can help them, we'll help them. But maybe they should pay us some damages or something, or we should do some tariffs. But it was terrible. I mean, you had businesses closing. In particular, Michigan, if you look at Detroit, Michigan here, they had to close everything. They had to close car plants and a lot of other things. So I've never remembered this happening. Over the last 4 or 5 years, you saw it starting to take place. I've never remembered it happening before.
12: I mean, all of this stuff is preventable. It is shocking to me how many people, you know, buy into this garbage. You know, this has been Europe's problem now for a long, long period of time. But it's I guess now to be expected. It's sad. All right, let's get to our busy phones. David, Alabama. David, how are you? Glad you called, sir.
19: I am well, Sean. Thank you. Floridian by birth, Alabamian by the grace of God, I'd like to add. We as a country, we have got to stop aiding the Democratic Party in their quest to destroy our nation as it has prospered for 250 years by the use of the term democratic socialist. It's a marketing ploy. I mean, that's lipstick on a pig. It is ugly. I mean, ugly goes to the bone, you know, skin, beauty is skin deep, but ugly goes all the way to the bone. And we've got to stop that. I mean, because we're making it sound like, oh, what a great thing. You know, and the only people that prosper in that are the AOCs and the Mondamis and the Bernie Sanders, the people at the top. They get wealthier while everybody else. Ask Venezuela. I'm sorry, I don't mean to rant, but
12: No, I actually like the rant. I like your passion. I think you're right.
19: Well, I mean, but we've got to stop it. I mean, people just don't. I mean, that's always, well, we against the trust. And these kids that are just going along with this blindly, who aren't a proud of our nation, I don't get it. I just, you know, you do an outstanding job. But, I mean, some of the other folks at Fox, talk to them. They need to quit using that term. You know, it's wrong. There's nothing Democrat about socialism.
12: Well, it really is communism. Whatever ism there is, it's been tried every which way. And it has one thing in common. It never works. So what's government doing so well that you want to put more confidence in these people? I don't get it. I tell people to embrace freedom, to embrace the gifts that God gave you, the greatest country God gave man, and get to work and find your talent that God gave you and find a way to make money at something you love to do. That's my advice to people.
19: Great.
12: David, appreciate you, man. Quick break, right back. More of your calls coming up toll free. It is 800-941-SHAWN if you want to be a part of the program. Look, born on America's darkest day, 9/11/01, the Tunnel to Towers Foundation, they have been helping Americans' heroes ever since. Heroes like United States Chief Cryptologic Technician Shannon Kent. 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A decorated warrior, mother. She served multiple tours in Iraq and Afghanistan. And anyway, her command, when it was established, she joined it and tragically, sadly lost her life in a suicide bomb attack in Syria. Now, this is the 25th anniversary year of 9/11. I can't believe it's 25 years. Her sacrifice does remind all of us of the cost and the lasting impact of that day. 9/11 related illness is very real. She left behind her husband, their two kids. And because of your generosity, the Tunnel to Towers Foundation was able to pay off the Kent's family mortgage that gave her family the security of knowing that their home is theirs forever. Now, we can help plenty of more families like the Kents. 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

0: 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Triple Team Traffic.
1: 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I-4 eastbound before the Longwood Rest area, and that has cars merging over to the left. Right lane is still open, but make sure that you leave some space there for first responders. 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
0: Now, the three big things you need to know, powered by Mark Spain Real Estate.
2: Bank of America's CEO says the FIFA World Cup created a noticeable economic boost. Appearing on CBS, Brian Moynihan said the soccer tournament has had an on-the-ground economic impact across the city, which hosted games, with notable spending at bars and restaurants. New York City Mayor Zohran Mamdani says he's exploring whether Israeli Prime Minister Benjamin Netanyahu could be arrested if he visits the city for the UN General Assembly. Mamdani cited the International Criminal Court's arrest warrant for Netanyahu and called him a war criminal. At least 9 people injured after a shooting early Sunday in Tucson. The suspected gunman shot by police and taken to a hospital with life-threatening injuries. It happened around 2 a.m. downtown. The suspect was reportedly given repeated commands before he was shot.
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8: Have the generator or the batteries on hand. That's just my thought.
9: Well,
8: but I'm a psycho, you know, mini prepper. What do I know?
9: Yeah. Well, the main reason I called was I'm mad about ABC, NBC, CBS not carrying the president's address. That's something that's been historic since television came to be. And the fact that they would not carry the president's address, that should disqualify them as a news organization. You can't pick and choose what you say if you're truly a news broadcasting company. Even if you hate the news, you have a responsibility to at least air it and let the public decide. If I were the
8: person, you're 1,000% right. But I have a very selfish part of me that is not angry about it. And I'm going to tell you why, because they chose not to. And I ran the entire speech so the American people could decide for themselves. Guess who got really, really high ratings on Thursday night?
9: Oh, I'll bet it was Sean Hannity.
8: It was Sean Hannity. And I get credit for all that time that President Trump spoke. And then the rest of the show. So I was not that upset in that sense. But what you're saying is 100% right. Now, NBC didn't run it. ABC didn't run it. Fake news, CNN didn't run it. MSDNC actually ran a little of it, which I never would have expected, but they didn't run the whole thing. CBS ran it. Now, remember, they're in the midst of this, you know, attempted acquisition of Time Warner, which would include fake news, CNN. And they're being challenged left, right, and sideways. They have this anchor. How do you pronounce this guy's? I don't even know who this guy is.
10: Yeah, it's a weird last name, boss. It's Tony DeCoupel.
8: Okay, Tony DeCoupel. Here's Tony DeCoupel introducing President Trump's speech that night.
11: We are coming on the air tonight because in a few moments, President Trump will be giving a speech. It's a speech expected to address safety and security of American elections, a topic, of course, that the president has talked a lot about for years now, at times almost constantly. And honestly, much of what the president has said on this topic has been false. Most notably, of course, the claim that he won the 2020 election when, of course, he did not. Because of this, there is an argument that it's irresponsible to air the president's speech tonight. But this speech will be made. It will be news. And it's our job to cover the news. And so we are. My CBS News colleagues and I are reporting tonight along with you to make sense of it as you will. And we will do it together. What it means for the country, what is true, and what is not.
8: That was their introduction. What's your reaction to that?
9: Well, I'm glad to hear that somebody at least had the guts to stand up and offer the people an opportunity to hear what the president had to say. But I still don't think it was right.
8: After they basically said that even though he's going to release, you know, intelligence reports and documents and declassified documents that prove what he's saying to be true, that he rushed to judgment in the beginning.
9: Yes, it's obvious that everyone involved is trying to cover up their complicity in what the call it a shadow government or the deep state has done to not give Donald Trump credit for anything and just try to put him in jail.
8: Well, that's why we keep bringing John Solomon on, because he's done a deep dive into the documents released. And, you know, and at the end of the day, the president is giving every American an opportunity to see the declassified information themselves and make up their own minds. I don't tell people how to think. I don't tell people what conclusions to make. But if they're real government documents and they are declassified, I think you have a right to know. And then you make your own conclusion. How's that?
9: Well, that sounds good, Sean.
8: All right, man. Appreciate it. All the best. 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
2: I'm Laurel Lee. Our top story, more Americans than ever are reported to be seriously behind on student loan payments. Fox's Chris Foster reports.
20: Around 9.5 million federal student loan borrowers, one in five, are in default, according to an Associated Press analysis. The record had been 8 million in December 2019. Default, at least 9 months behind on payments, can lead to the debt being sent to collections and lower credit ratings. 33% of borrowers at for-profit schools, often trade or online schools, are in default, more than twice the rate as nonprofit school borrowers. Mississippi is the state with the highest default rate, with the next seven highest all also in the South. Chris Foster, Fox News.
2: The FDA walks back a claim after naming a supplier in the cyclospora outbreak, Fox's Lillian Wu reports.
21: A reversal from the Food and Drug Administration just days after the agency claimed Taylor Farms supplied Taco Bell with the lettuce which sickened hundreds of Americans. The FDA double-checking the lettuce sample and finding it actually did not have traces of cyclospora, the parasite that causes the gastrointestinal condition. The agency saying on its website Sunday the finding should be considered a false positive. Taylor Farms, which had voluntarily pulled all its iceberg lettuce imported from central Mexico, saying the FDA had apologized to them about the false positive and said they made a mistake. Lillian Wu, Fox News.
2: A federal judge in California has temporarily halted the $81 billion merger between Paramount and Warner Brothers Discovery.
22: 12 states sued over the proposed merger last week, arguing that combining two of Hollywood's legacy studios would extinguish competition. A federal judge on Monday agreed with those concerns, writing that the massive market share of the combined companies would, quote, likely violate antitrust laws. The companies were ordered to halt the merger for at least 2 weeks as the lawsuit moves forward. Peter Haralambos, ABC News.
2: A new study about coffee and heart health out today from the American Heart Association. Researchers saying that for most healthy adults, up to 400 milligrams of caffeine a day, that's about 3 to 5 8-ounce cups of black coffee, is generally considered safe. Here's ABC's Stephanie Ramos.
23: Studies suggest coffee may even be linked to a lower risk of heart disease, heart failure, stroke, and type 2 diabetes for some people. But before you turn that small into a large cup, experts say more isn't necessarily better. High doses of caffeine, especially from energy drinks and energy shots, have been linked to higher blood pressure and abnormal heart rhythms.
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25: I'm Channel 9 Eyewitness News meteorologist Daniel McFarland. We are continuing to watch some small rain chances across the area that will largely dissipate by the early evening. Next, we're tracking a big pocket of dry air to take over central Florida. Temperatures will be on the rise over the next few days with highs topping out between 95 and 97 degrees. For Channel 9 Eyewitness News, I'm meteorologist Daniel McFarland.
0: 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Triple Team Traffic.
26: Seeing delays, I-4 eastbound this afternoon as you make your way up toward Lake Mary. Had an earlier crash right before the Longwood rest area, and it has been cleared up now, but we're still seeing some slowdowns approaching that area. I-4 westbound is busy into downtown, and then again from just about Sand Lake to 535, and you'll tap the brakes again at World Drive. For over 20 years, local families have trusted Greenway Dodge for real deals, the biggest selection, and a hassle-free buying experience. 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From the WDBO Traffic Center, I'm Paul Cross.
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8: All right, let's do it. The Markley, Van Camp, and Robbins Show. Jamie Markley, David Van Camp, Scott Robbins on vacation. He'll be back later this week. Okay, soccer's done. Maybe that's why Scott took vacation at this time, so he could just revel in it for a little bit.
32: Right, he needs the afterglow of the World Cup.
8: Probably not. No, he's still watching baseball.
32: Yeah.
8: All right, let's start with Rubio.
32: Oh, yeah. Well, I mean, it was a very violent weekend in the Middle East as the bombings are continuing. We lost two service members in Jordan due to an Iranian strike there. Tyler James Feehan, 25 years old, and Isabella Gonzalez, 19. She's from Carrollton, Texas. Tyler is from Hawaii. Very sad development to learn about. And it's like, okay, the negotiations are done, right?
8: Oh, yeah.
32: They have to be at this point. You got the Houthis telling Saudi Arabia they can't ship oil out now. It's like, who are you? You got little, like, rowboats, basically.
5: It's very frustrating watching this unfold, especially when you think you're getting close to some sort of deal. But the people with the guns in Iran are the ones that make the decisions.
32: Yep. And so Marco Rubio was asked. He's in Manila right now for a conference with Asian nations. And, well, he was asked, hey, is the it's almost a funny question here, given all of the tragedies that have occurred over the last few days. But is the MOU done, the Memorandum of Understanding, Secretary of State Marco Rubio?
5: Yeah.
6: Well, they're not complying with it. I mean, the straits are supposed to be open, free of tolls, free of attack, free of all the things they're doing against these ships. So you can't have an MOU that's alive if they're violating the terms of it. What I will say is that the United States always remains open to a diplomatic solution. We've tried multiple times with Iran, and we'll continue to try. If that door opens, we'll be happy to see it open. But and they continue to send signals that they want to talk, that they want to negotiate. But their behavior is what we're responding to. And their behavior is they're launching missiles and drones against ships, including tonight.
5: And how long can they say, well, they're just rogue actors, you know?
32: Right.
5: What are we supposed to do? No.
32: Yeah, I think before any real sit-down occurs, you need to have people in leadership positions in Iran literally going out in the public and saying, we want a negotiation. That's it.
5: Exactly. Can you imagine a system where Trump would go out and say, okay, we want to make peace with whatever country, yet our military leaders like, nah, I don't think so. Yeah, we're going to go bomb them again.
32: Yeah.
5: That's basically what you're looking at. It's just kind of crazy. Unlike anything we've seen. Okay. So you got that going on. And then RFK Jr. making news. And man, this is kind of crazy.
32: Yeah, I think this is an important story to keep out there, and RFK Jr. is doing a good job, the head of HHS, on keeping this out there. He was on a podcast called Fly Zone USA. I've never heard of it before, but he was on it, and he was talking about the migrant children that were lost by his agency under the Biden administration.
5: Okay.
7: They lost track of 375,000 kids. We're now finding them. We found about 137,000 of them, but, you know, a lot of them, you just can't find. There was about 60 kids who were sent to one address. When we looked at that address, it was a container, a steel container in the middle of a parking lot. And that's what the Biden administration was doing. It was just allowing these sex traffickers and other kind of traffickers. A lot of them were sent to work at slaughterhouses and...
5: Time out for a second. Just the fact it's sent to a steel container.
32: Yeah.
5: And that was never checked out.
32: No, it wasn't. That was the address that was provided. And it was a shipping container.
5: Right. So no one checks it out. Mm-hmm. We're just going to trust these people.
32: Yeah.
5: That they're telling the truth. That's insanity.
32: Yeah. And it all comes down to, and he said it in a different portion of the interview, where Joe Biden didn't want to be blamed for kids in cages. And so it's like, get the kids out of detention centers and detention facilities and just get them out as quickly as possible. Also, they didn't have any room for anybody anymore because, I mean, you had a sizable chunk of people coming across the border every single month.
5: Mm-hmm.
32: And so, you know, you're just running out of bed space at some point. The number of kids, when you bring it up, 375,000, that's more than the population of the city of Pittsburgh, the city proper.
5: It's unbelievable.
32: And
5: the fact that so many people in the country doesn't even know that it ever happened.
32: Mm-hmm.
5: Or if they hear about it, they're already thinking, oh, yeah, that's just like a right-wing conspiracy. That's not real. All to avoid being the guy that had kids in cages. Mm-hmm. So it was all about politics instead about just protecting kids.
32: Yes.
5: It's just disgusting. You know,
7: picking fruits in the fields and doing these other kind of...
9: They were slaves.
7: And so we stop that. Now everybody who comes in has to validate the relationship. We DNA test them to make sure they're related to that kid.
9: Right.
7: We check their employment records. We check their salaries, what they got in the bank. We check their driver's license, and nobody gets a kid unless we know that is the kid's parent or relative.
9: Good job.
7: None of that was done during the Biden administration, and, you know, it's a huge, huge tragedy.

0: So an inspector general, the New York Times, and the Trump administration all agree that 375,000 some odd kids went missing. We lost track of them. Mm-hmm. They all agree. All those three different separate factions all agree on it. But Javier is the only guy telling the truth. Give me a break.
1: When we don't have an honest media to report it outside of conservative media, to be honest. And yes, I know that's slanted too, but at least the story gets out there.
0: Yeah.
1: Okay. More on that a little bit later. So at least now you have to show proper ID to get these kids to show that you're a relative.
0: Yes.
1: And it's been brought up again with ID. You need it for so many different things, but apparently not voting.
0: Right. Not voting. You need a valid form of identification to get the never-ending pasta pass at Olive Garden.
1: It's true.
0: But not to vote in a federal election, apparently.
1: Correct.
0: Yeah. I thought this was funny. I know you saw it, too. Democrat Senator Mark Warner. Uh-huh. Well, he actually got owned by John Carl on ABC.
1: He did.
0: Who was asking why Democrats are opposed to what is not controversial, and that is mandatory photo ID.
1: Yes.
2: Is this something that Democrats should get behind?
3: We have very
2: 80 some percent of Americans, 71% of Democrats say they favor this.
3: You know what? In Virginia, we have voter ID and photo ID. I got to show my.
2: That's actually not the case. I mean, I'm a Virginia voter. You don't need to show a photo ID in Virginia.
1: Uh-oh!
0: Oh, no.
1: Warner's like, what?
0: Yeah.
1: Really?
0: Yeah. Wait, huh?
1: Okay, go ahead.
2: There are a wide range of things you can show for ID, and if you don't show one of those, you can sign an affidavit saying
3: affidavit.
2: But so it's not required.
3: And those become ballots that if you want to contest later can be contested.
1: Okay.
3: But you do have a variety of documents, but we have voter ID of one form or another.
2: But should that be a national standard? That you have to show an ID.
3: The irony here would be the case. If you can show any photo that is government stamped, would be fine. Certain states will say, we're going to let you show your NRA gun license, but you can't show your student ID.
0: Yeah. That's the weakest argument, and they keep trotting it out there from time to time.
1: Yeah.
0: It's a student ID is not a government-issued ID. You want to have a concealed carry license?
1: Mm-hmm.
0: You're getting fingerprinted. You're getting background checked by the FBI. DHS is going to take a look at your record as well to make sure that you are who you say you are.
1: Right.
0: Yeah, that's a pretty secure form of identification. In fact, it's actually based on rejection rates throughout multiple states. It's actually more difficult to get your concealed carry license than it is, even in a place like Texas, than it is to get a driver's license.
1: Dude. They're sunk on this argument.
0: Yes.
1: You just heard it. The meandering around, that is what Scott Robbins calls McGurkin.
0: Yes.
1: Just nonsense. Well, there's lots of ID because he really doesn't know. All he knows is he's got to go out there and say, well, this is like Jim Crow 2.0 right. or some BS, that it's racist to ask people to show ID to proof of citizenship to vote. Again, man, people agree on this. Democrats agree.
0: Mm-hmm.
1: But they won't do it. Why? Because they want to cheat.
0: They want to cheat, yeah. And he's saying, oh, yeah, you can contest these affidavit signed ballots later. All right, the problem is by the time you figure out that this was an illegally cast ballot, in some cases it can be 2 years after the election. There's no, that's not a remedy.
1: Exactly. That's just something that you can say to allow you to cheat.
0: Right.
1: Huh. All right, it's Mashup Monday. We need some entertainment.
0: Oh, yeah.
1: We need some fun.
0: Man, this
1: what do you have for us today?
0: This is like a hard rock version of Marvin Gaye right now. It's Five Finger Death Punch, The Bleeding, meets Let's Get It On.
1: Really?
0: Yeah.
1: Okay, roll it.
4: Let's

0: All right, time out.
1: Yeah.
0: This is a weird one.
1: Yes, this is
0: one of the weirdest ones. It's very interesting.
1: Yes.
0: And having heard that Marvin Gaye song, I don't know how many times. And I know Five Finger Death Punch

0: is like a hard rock metal band.
1: Yeah.
0: But it sounds a little emo here. So it's almost like a, if you were doing some sort of sad sexy time playlist, this would be on there.
1: this is what the emo kids put on when they're getting ready to, you know,
0: get busy
1: with themselves in an AI chatbot.
0: Maybe that's what it sounds like. Yes.

0: some young loser is fantasizing about their AI girlfriend or something.
1: Yes, exactly.
0: All right, who's responsible for putting that one together?
1: That's another one from Bill McClintock.
0: Wow, dude. Again, we've got to interview that guy at some point in time. It'd be a fascinating conversation, I'm sure. All right, there is a lot to get to. The Democratic Socialists are taking over. It's like more evidence every day of the Democratic Party. And the five stories we're watching today coming right up.

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15: 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Triple Team Traffic.
16: Got a crash, I-4 westbound. This is right before World Drive. It's on the left shoulder now. A crash in Polk County, I-4 eastbound, approaching US 27. I'm looking at it now. They have a right lane blocked. Crash Orange Blossom Trail northbound at Osceola Parkway, and a crash Central Florida Parkway westbound at I-4 that has a left lane closed. 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From the WDBO Traffic Center, I'm Paul Cross.
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17: At least one person is dead, more than a dozen are injured after Russia launched a huge missile attack on Ukraine's capital of Kyiv. Ukraine's military says 18 missiles were shot down, while over 100 drones were also intercepted. Minneapolis police are investigating 2 separate mass shootings that left at least 14 people wounded over the weekend. 9 people in their 20s were injured in an early Sunday shooting. 5 more people were shot in a separate incident Sunday night. Vice President J.D. Vance and Second Lady Usha Vance welcoming another child. Vice President Vance made the announcement on X Sunday, noting that Alec Neil Vance arrived healthy and that their family is overjoyed. Usha Vance is the first woman since the 1870s to give birth while her husband serves as vice president.
18: Traffic is a mess this afternoon because of a crash I-4 eastbound before Central.
15: Stuck on the highway Parkway. And wishing you could have avoided the headache?
18: You can use Palm Parkway or Apopka Vineland Road to get past this and save yourself some time.
15: Or maybe you are wondering when things will clear up.
19: And as I'm looking at the cameras, the road ranger, well, he is finishing picking up the last cones there. We now have all lanes back open.
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20: To be, the individual taken away. A person has been apprehended. That was the information we had. That building houses the FBI New York field office. It also houses the New York Immigration Court, among other things. The FBI is saying an individual has been taken away, and the New York Joint Terrorism Task Force will now investigate. So more coming up.
1: Yeah. And shockingly, the person they were taking away looked like a total loser.
2: Yes.
1: Yeah.
2: Apparently, among his effects, there was ice off our streets signage.
1: Yeah.
2: So probably not too complicated to figure out a motive here.
1: Exactly. Yeah, so keeping an eye on that one. From entertainment news, The Odyssey had this huge opening, like $125 million, right? I saw where some theaters were actually, just for the demand, started making like 2 a.m. showings,
2: wow.
1: Even 3 a.m. And then I saw 6 a.m.
2: Dang.
1: I'm like, holy cow, really? And then come to find out where my daughter and her husband live, they're not too far from one of the big IMAX theaters. Mm-hmm. Like there's only like 40 of them. Really big, and they really wanted to see it on that. They went at 7:30 in the morning.
2: Dang.
1: They said they actually let them bring Starbucks in. They got their coffee ahead of time and then took it in there. And I thought this was interesting, and you tell me what you think of this review. So I'm like, well, how was it? Was it worth the hype? Because, especially my son-in-law, big Christopher Nolan guy, wanted to see what he was doing with The Odyssey. And he loved it. Thought it was really good. And some of the concerns going in, who was cast, all that, it's like, hey, you just kind of forget about that. It's not huge in the story anyway. It was just really well done. But my daughter said, I thought it was really, really good. I'll tell you, if I would have been watching it at home, at around the hour and a half mark, I probably would have taken a break for a while.
2: Wow.
1: But still really liked it. You know what that says to me?
2: What's that?
1: Maybe I'd rather watch it at home.
2: Yeah,
1: if I'm going to watch it.
2: Well, if she's over there going, yeah, I wanted to take a break. The doctor,
1: exactly.
2: You, Mr. ADHD, you're not going to make it.
1: That's what I was thinking.
2: Yeah.
1: Because I watched another long movie over the weekend, which was, what, Project Hail Mary?
2: Oh, yeah.
1: And that's like almost 2.5 hours.
2: Mm-hmm.
1: And I was like looking at my, how long is this thing? It's good enough, but man, can we get her condensed down just a little bit? Anyway, AOC has a new accent. We have to get to that. Yeah. And around to What's Your Story is coming right up.

0: This is WDBO, Orlando's news, weather, and traffic starts now.
1: I'm Laurel Lee. Our top story, are you or is anyone you know struggling to keep up with student loan payments? As ABC's Sherry Preston reports, if so, it's not surprising.
2: Defaults on student loan payments have reached record levels. A new analysis by the Associated Press shows one in five borrowers are now at least 9 months past due. That's at least 9.5 million people. Those in default include those whose loans became due again following a long pause during the pandemic. As of now, the Trump administration has held off on garnishing wages or Social Security payments for those who haven't paid, but that could happen at any time. Sherry Preston, ABC News.
1: Thousands of Google employees are demanding more protections against layoffs.
3: About 4,500 Google employees have signed and delivered a petition to Google and Alphabet Incorporated CEO Sundar Pichai. Members of the Alphabet Workers Union delivered the petition on Google's Mountain View campus late last week. Union leaders say they had a productive meeting with one of Pichai's staff members. It comes with the tech market being radically reshaped by the emergence of AI technology. Google's rival companies like Oracle, Meta, and LinkedIn have laid off thousands of employees since 2022, citing AI. I'm Daniel Martindale.
1: Retailers may soon be getting some help as they try to navigate the penny shortage.
4: It passed the House. Now the bipartisan Common Sense Act needs to pass the Senate and be signed into law before it can take effect. The legislation formally ends the production of the penny, which the U.S. already stopped minting some 8 months ago, and addresses how retailers should give cash customers change when they don't have any pennies. The act would give businesses the option to round cash transactions to the nearest nickel with a 32-cent transaction, for instance, becoming 30 cents, while a 33-cent item gets bumped to 35 cents. There's currently no Senate vote scheduled. Lillian Wu, Fox News.
1: It's not technically a precious metal, but the rising value of copper has made it a favorite target for theft. ABC's Jim Ryan tells us about the lengths and the heights that some thieves will go to get it.
5: How are you doing?
6: When a police officer spotted a man in a reflective work coat walking along the West Seattle Bridge with armloads of insulated copper wire, he was suspicious.
7: What is really going on here, man?
5: I told you I was up here working for him.
7: Working for who?
5: City Light.
6: Gregory Wayne Galetsik was arrested on charges of posing as a city employee and stealing about 100 feet of wiring from the light poles on the bridge. Some of the lights are still out almost a month later. Galetsik failed to appear at his arraignment. A warrant was issued for his arrest. Jim Ryan, ABC News.
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15: I'm Channel 9 Eyewitness News meteorologist Daniel McFarland. We are continuing to watch some small rain chances across the area that will largely dissipate by the early evening. Next, we're tracking a big pocket of dry air to take over central Florida. Temperatures will be on the rise over the next few days, with highs topping out between 95 and 97 degrees. For Channel 9 Eyewitness News, I'm meteorologist Daniel McFarland.
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16: We'll start off in Polk County. I-4 eastbound got a wreck approaching US 27 with a right lane block. That's got things really tied up heading into Volusia County. Also on I-4 westbound, we've got a crash before World Drive on the left shoulder. A crash OBT northbound at Osceola Parkway and a wreck on Central Florida Parkway westbound at I-4. 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
17: Not exactly in that vein, but just to let you know, they're terrible people.
18: Oh, yeah.
17: Let's get to this story out of Canada. This has been an ongoing conspiracy theory.
18: Yeah, and the theory is that there are mass graves of Native children at government and Catholic Church-run schools, the residential homes. And the evidence of this being a widespread issue is pretty much non-existent. They've found a couple of, like, partial remains at one school, maybe some others, like, in the 70s. But as far as, like, hundreds of dead children buried on the grounds, they haven't found any evidence of this. It's, they use, like, some sonar technology, and they say, well, we think there might be graves down there. But then whenever there is an excavation, they never find anything.
17: But it's been an excuse to burn a bunch of stuff.
18: Yeah, to burn down churches in retaliation. Yeah. And then one tribal leader during a press conference... Well, he says, hey, we don't need proof, and if you ask us for proof, well, that's just wrong and racist.
17: Okay, hold on a second. All right. Stop that audio. We got this to play. Roll this. Oh, my gosh. We don't need evidence.
18: Yeah, we don't need proof.
17: Okay, roll it.
19: I think we should have to prove to anybody what happened to these people because they are there. And they send us messages telling us they're there. And Chief Kashmir and I went to visit the sacred site. You can tell they're there, right? Feel the power and the energy. For somebody that's not from...
17: Whoa, you gotta have evidence.
18: Yeah, you do. I mean, I believe in a spiritual world, but, you know, if you're calling for... You know, some form of reparations or something like that. Yeah, you got to come up with the proof.
17: 100%. Go ahead.
19: For somebody that's not from our communities, that doesn't understand our culture, you cannot understand what that means. But we do. And you just don't go into any cemetery and start digging up graves just to prove that someone died. It is disrespectful to our culture.
17: Okay.
18: What are we talking about here?
17: You need proof.
18: You need to have proof, yes. Because
17: because we know. We can feel, what was it he say, the presence?
18: Yeah, feel the energy, they're reaching out to us and all that stuff. Okay. Well, if you want somebody to do something about this, then you've got to actually provide physical evidence that this mass grave actually exists.
17: Well, yeah. Oh, my gosh. See, I can just see the way the left would treat this whole thing. Mm-hmm. Well, you got to respect this.
18: Well, and that's how the Canadian government is behaving. That's how they're responding to this. I mean, there was one person, I guess it would be the equivalent of the FBI, sort mm-hmm. of, who was saying that they were open to making it illegal to be, what's the phrase, residential home denier. If you if you suggest that maybe, just maybe, the stories about mass graves that have never been backed up by physical evidence is false, then they wouldn't have a problem necessarily with criminalizing that.
20: Well, yeah, I mean, yeah, we got the vibe, so we'll burn down the church.
18: Yeah.
20: Well, that might offend the Christian and also break the law
18: right.
20: of burning it down. But this, the vibes, supersede that, apparently.
17: Mm-hmm. Okay. Yeah, that's crazy, man.
20: Canada. Dude, it's like
18: wild.
20: Something different every week.
18: It really is, man. That country is just gone.
20: No kidding. All right. Over the weekend, a new accent from Alexandria Ocasio-Cortez.
18: Yes, Democrat Representative AOC was campaigning for a fellow socialist in Memphis and unveiled a brand new Southern Fried version of herself.
20: Really? Okay, roll it.
21: We cannot afford to leave Tennessee behind. We cannot afford to leave Kentucky behind, Alabama behind, Mississippi behind, Georgia behind, South Carolina behind.
20: Right.
18: We can't leave them behind, y'all.
20: Yeah. That is a little different.
21: All right, listen.
18: It's amazing how many Democrats do that.
20: It is, man. I mean, Kamala did it.
22: I mean, well, I love you back.
18: I remember, and this is kind of a throwback, the governor, when I lived in Missouri, the governor of Missouri was a guy named Jay Nixon. He's a Democrat, mm-hmm. more of a moderate Democrat, I guess, certainly by today's standards. But I remember hearing, because I was in central Missouri when he was running for reelection, and I was hearing his ads, and he says, Missouri. But when I was driving through St. Louis one time, I heard another ad for him where he says, Missouri. So it's like, yeah,
20: depending on where you're
18: yeah,
20: at,
18: right.
20: You know, yeah.
18: If you're in between Kansas City and St. Louis, you get the Missouri version. Mm-hmm. If you're in the big cities, you get the Missouri version.
20: Yes. If you're Kamala Harris, you're on Telemundo.
22: Oh, I love you back.
20: Or if you're at a black church,
22: joy cometh in the morning.
20: It's just the best. You know what? And if Robbins were here, I know what he'd be saying. You got to play it. You got to play it. Come on, man. You got to play it. I'd be like, you got to play what? You know what I'm talking about. You got
23: to
20: play it.
23: I don't feel no ways tired. I come too far from where I started mm-hmm. from. Nobody told me that the road would be easy. I don't believe he brought me this far to leave me.
18: See, she is like Led Zeppelin and everybody yes. else is Kingdom Come.
20: Yeah. Okay? Yep. She's the original on that one. I'll give her that. All right. It's that time. We do it a couple of times a day. We go around the table. It may not be the biggest story out there, but you saw it. You're like, yeah, I'd like to bring this in. David, today, what's your story?
18: I just thought this was funny. A FedEx driver in Georgia, he was backing up to take a picture of a package that he dropped off. But he wound mm-hmm. up tripping on a kiddie pool in the front yard of the house.
20: I saw that.
18: Did you hear the audio?
20: I did not hear the audio. Okay, roll it.
24: I needed that.
18: Well, it's hot, you know? He's out on his route.
20: I needed it.
18: That's yeah, how you just rolled a situation on. Like that. Yep.
20: Yes. For my story, it was just refreshing. Bill Maher is talking with comedian Jack Whitehall, and he's talking basically about Trump derangement syndrome. And I sent it to Andres because I may have some swearing. Andres is always good. You know, it's fine.
25: If at this point, 10 years into the Trump situation, yeah. you are still obsessing about his personality, mm-hmm. my view is that's on you.
26: Yeah.
25: Should we always be criticizing, as I do, what he actually does while he's in office? Absolutely. But to keep just focusing on these personality things that we've talked about for 10 years. They're not going to change. That's who he is. I don't care when he calls me names now. It's like the way he does it. It's the way he talks. Yeah. It's who he is. Of course he's going to hang a tarp on the building. He does these things which you can't even imagine. If you tried your hardest, what is he going to do now? Tarp on the building would never have come to me, but he is always going to do it. And when he does it, I just got to go, okay,
2: yeah,
25: well played.
2: Yeah,
25: this is what you do.
2: Yeah,
25: and as long as it's something that doesn't really affect me or other people for real,
2: yeah,
25: I don't care about your reflecting pool.
2: Yeah, yeah.
25: I don't care about your ballroom. I don't care what you do on the lawn. You can have UFC fights. You can have sheep grazing there one president did. You can do anything. You're just way too into Donald Trump as the person who controls how you think in life.
2: Yeah,
25: everything
2: is
25: about him. I'm not going there with you. You know, and I'm winning.
2: Yeah.
25: And I'm somebody he attacks personally.
2: Yeah.
25: And I care less than you do.
2: Yeah.
25: Your life is all about Donald Trump. Mine isn't.
20: That's true, man.
18: Well, that's the thing about, you know, when you obsess over the personality of Trump and it's like every day is a new waking nightmare for you. And I forget about Trump. It's any politician.
20: Sure.
18: You're giving that person so much power over you. And we talked about that with the America 250, you know, where they had a bunch of states that were supposed to put up or were offered space to put up just something to highlight their state. And a whole lot of blue states didn't do it. And it was that's embarrassing. You realize how much of your personal energy are you willing to expend on Donald Trump?
20: It was celebrating the country's 250th birthday. Is what it was. And Trump wanted to highlight that, but no, you couldn't get past it because, well, it's Trump's fair.
18: Right.
20: I'm not going to participate in it. No, it says more about you than it does about him.
18: It really does.
20: But I thought that was a really good point. And it's, you know, it seems like more on the left are hating on Bill Maher every day.
18: Oh, yeah.
20: Because he's also saying, I'm pretty much done. The Democratic Socialists have taken over. We can get to that coming up a bit later on. Something else. If you're a driver and you're trying to switch seats at a traffic stop, that's not going to work out well for you. We got Nimrods in the news coming up in a news update next.

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17: Still working a crash in Polk County, I-4 eastbound, approaching US 27 with a right lane blocked. A crash OBT northbound at Osceola Parkway and a broken down vehicle on the Turnpike northbound ramp from OBT. They have a right lane closed. 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
18: Bank of America's CEO says the FIFA World Cup created a noticeable economic boost. Appearing on CBS, Brian Moynihan said the soccer tournament has had an on-the-ground economic impact across the city, which hosted games, with notable spending at bars and restaurants. New York City Mayor Zohran Mamdani says he's exploring whether Israeli Prime Minister Benjamin Netanyahu could be arrested if he visits the city for the UN General Assembly. Mamdani cited the International Criminal Court's arrest warrant for Netanyahu and called him a war criminal. At least 9 people injured after a shooting early Sunday in Tucson. The suspected gunman shot by police and taken to a hospital with life-threatening injuries. It happened around 2 a.m. downtown. The suspect was reportedly given repeated commands before he was shot.
16: Before you go, make sure you're in the know. 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
19: We're named initially as the source of that explosive diarrhea outbreak.
20: Yes.
19: But apparently that was a false positive. The FDA has actually put out an apology or apologized to Taylor Farms and said, no, that wasn't them. I didn't even know you could get a false positive.
20: I didn't know that either.
19: And then, of course, there's always the immediate, you know, what are they actually covering up? Is it that Taylor Farms is, like, well-connected and it's a huge business? And they're like, okay, never mind. It wasn't them. We don't know where the poop lettuce came from.
20: Yeah, because it was a farm in Mexico.
19: Yeah.
20: And they're like, well, nope, it's not that. And then you wonder, okay, how often does a false positive actually happen in those tests?
19: Especially, you come out and name names.
20: Oh, yeah, because honestly, for those that would actually buy the Taylor prepackaged salads, mm-hmm. you see that name, once you've heard the story, you're going to shy away more than likely.
19: Probably, yeah.
20: And I know, and this was what they had reported, was it was the bigger sizes that just go out to restaurants and stuff like that. But now you're back to square one. Yeah. Like, okay, where is it from and what am I supposed to eat?
19: Right. Well, just don't eat salad for the time being.
20: No kidding. So you had some stomach stuff over the weekend, but you don't think it's from this?
19: I don't think it was that. No, I think there's just a combination of things. It was weird on Saturday. I'd spent pretty much all day. My wife and I will do this occasionally where we'll do sort of a divide and conquer day with the kids where she takes mm-hmm. one and I take the other. And it's just sort of a one-on-one time. I always love doing that.
20: Yeah, that's great.
19: I did that with my son and we spent, because he's a little boy, he wants to spend most of the time outside doing stuff. And it's really hot, humid, et cetera. Yeah. My wife thinks it was heat stroke because all of a sudden, like Saturday night, I just start sweating and then I start vomiting and then other stuff starts occurring.
20: Oh,
19: and
20: yeah,
19: yesterday was no fun at all. I know that.
20: Oh, gosh. You look great today. I don't know how you're feeling.
19: I'm down about 5 pounds. So that's good.
20: I'd suggest lean, probably. The alternative. All right, we got to get to Nimrod. Here we go.
21: When the going gets tough.
22: Damn it, this is too hard.
21: The dumb get dumber.
23: All right, Dean.
21: It's Nimrod's in the News on the Martley, Van Camp, and Robbins Show.
22: I love the poorly educated.
20: All right. Nimrod's in the News. You can go to Florida from News 4 Jacksonville. 30-year-old Fernando Alexander Jr. was pulled over the other day, and he tried to pull the old switcheroo. You know, like, oh, take over here. There's a problem, though, when he was trying to do that. The car was not in park. So he and his passenger switching seats. He lifted his foot off the brake. Car is in reverse, so it immediately starts rolling back. And actually hit the cop car behind it.
19: Oh, my gosh.
20: Thankfully, no one hurt. Nando didn't try to run off, but he was quickly caught and arrested. He facing several felony charges, including leaving the scene of a crash with property damage. And it also sounds like he was a drug dealer. with a suspended license.
19: Oh.
20: No wonder he was trying to pull the old switcheroo. Yeah. And that's Nimrod's in the news.

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3: Still working a crash in Polk County, I-4 eastbound, approaching U.S. 27 with a right lane blocked. A crash OBT northbound at Osceola Parkway and a broken down vehicle on the Turnpike northbound ramp from OBT. They have a right lane closed. 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
2: 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Orlando's news, weather, and traffic starts now.
7: I'm Laurel Lee. Our top story, more Americans than ever are reported to be seriously behind on student loan payments. Fox's Chris Foster reports.
8: Around 9.5 million federal student loan borrowers, one in five, are in default, according to an Associated Press analysis. The record had been 8 million in December 2019. Default, at least 9 months behind on payments, can lead to the debt being sent to collections and lower credit ratings. 33% of borrowers at for-profit schools, often trade or online schools, are in default, more than twice the rate as nonprofit school borrowers. Mississippi is the state with the highest default rate, with the next seven highest all also in the South. Chris Foster, Fox News.
7: The FDA walks back a claim after naming a supplier in the Cyclospora outbreak, Fox's Lillian Wu reports.
9: A reversal from the Food and Drug Administration just days after the agency claimed Taylor Farms supplied Taco Bell with the lettuce which sickened hundreds of Americans. The FDA double-checking the lettuce sample and finding it actually did not have traces of Cyclospora, the parasite that causes the gastrointestinal condition. The agency saying on its website Sunday the finding should be considered a false positive. Taylor Farms, which had voluntarily pulled all its iceberg lettuce imported from central Mexico, saying the FDA had apologized to them about the false positive and said they made a mistake. Lillian Wu, Fox News.
7: A federal judge in California has temporarily halted the $81 billion merger between Paramount and Warner Brothers Discovery.
10: 12 states sued over the proposed merger last week, arguing that combining two of Hollywood's legacy studios would extinguish competition. Federal judge on Monday agreed with those concerns, writing that the massive market share of the combined companies would, quote, likely violate antitrust laws. The companies were ordered to halt the merger for at least 2 weeks as the lawsuit moves forward. Peter Haralambos, ABC News.
7: A new study about coffee and heart health out today from the American Heart Association. Researchers saying that for most healthy adults, up to 400 milligrams of caffeine a day, that's about 3 to 5 8-ounce cups of black coffee, is generally considered safe. Here's ABC's Stephanie Ramos.
1: Study suggests coffee may even be linked to a lower risk of heart disease, heart failure, stroke, and type 2 diabetes for some people. But before you turn that small into a large cup, experts say more isn't necessarily better. High doses of caffeine, especially from energy drinks and energy shots, have been linked to higher blood pressure and abnormal heart rhythms.
7: Laurel Lee, WDBO News.
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20: I'm Channel 9 Eyewitness News meteorologist Daniel McFarland. We are continuing to watch some small rain chances across the area that will largely dissipate by the early evening. Next, we're tracking a big pocket of dry air to take over Central Florida. Temperatures will be on the rise over the next few days, with highs topping out between 95 and 97 degrees. For Channel 9 Eyewitness News, I'm meteorologist Daniel McFarland.
18: 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Triple Team Traffic.
3: Still working a crash in Polk County, I-4 eastbound approaching US 27 with the right lane blocked, and a broken down vehicle on the Turnpike northbound ramp from OBT. They have a right lane closed there as well. 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
21: David Van Camp, Scott Robbins on vacation, back later in the week. Now, sometimes you'll see a story and you just get ticked off. Mm-hmm. And this is one of those for me. Obama-appointed activist judge dismisses Title IX lawsuit against Illinois School District. This would be Judge Sharon Johnson Coleman. The Obama-appointed activist judge who once ruled that illegal aliens have Second Amendment rights has now dismissed a lawsuit filed by a student in the Valley View Community Unit School District. Still laughing about the illegal aliens having Second Amendment rights, correct?
22: And she's in Illinois?
21: Yes.
22: Where you have to get a background check to buy ammunition?
21: Correct.
22: We live in the upside down, man.
21: 100%.
22: This is insanity.
21: All right, it really is. Well, you have this girl basically saying our Title IX rights need to be respected.
22: Mm-hmm.
21: You got boys in the girls' locker room.
22: Yeah.
21: No, in dismissing the equal protection claim, the court amazingly relied on precedent saying that it claimed because the policy requires both males and females to subordinate their rights to bodily privacy and integrity to members of the opposite sex, there's no equal protection violation. What?
0: So because a girl could use a boy's locker room?
21: Yes.
0: Because it's a free-for-all, then nobody's rights are violated.
21: Correct.
0: Okay.
21: Yeah, it's just... Again, the upside-down world is probably the best way to describe it.
0: Ridiculous, man.
21: When they were talking about this at the time, and they had, you know, their school board meeting, and you had a dad who was, you know, very passionate, got up and spoke. And I know it, at the time, got a lot of play. It's probably worth playing at least part of it again.
4: We're going to let boys in the bathrooms? I want to ask all the fathers up here to claim to love their daughters. Would you be okay if someone up here started getting naked in front of your daughter? No, yes, they are. If they go in the bathroom, they will get naked in front of your daughter. You are a liar.
15: Hey, folks. Okay. We're not doing this.
4: Okay. That's all I'm saying. We're not doing the back and forth. These men, these boys, these biological boys, you're going to allow them to go in and get naked in front of our kids? Are we that far gone now? Where does this stop, guys?
21: Yeah.
4: Where does this plateau? Next thing you know, we're going to be okaying pedophilia? We're already letting kids pretend to be furries. We are letting kids be furries. Silence.
15: Folks,
4: I request
15: stop.
4: Your silence.
15: Please.
4: I don't care. Offensive? You know what? It's funny. All your shirts all say humble, kind, love everyone. But you don't love me right now, do you? That's right.
15: Sir.
4: That's
15: hey,
4: right.
15: Folks,
4: so,
15: hey.
21: Listen. Yeah, and the guy trying to restore order is getting on the dad.
0: Right.
21: For responding to them. Just forward in a little bit as, you know, he's just talking about common sense for crying out loud. Yeah.
4: More power to you, but don't twist and manipulate their mind when they are impressionable. Leave our kids alone. Please, leave them alone. There is no study, not one that's ever been done, that WPATH, WPATH, World Professional Association of Transgender Health, set out to do a study about suicide.
21: Because that's always the playing card, right? Well, you got to basically play along with the pretending of to be the opposite sex or they're going to kill themselves.
0: Yeah.
21: And he cites the study.
4: And did you know they could find no conclusive evidence that letting your child transition will save their life? Not one study. We are going down a path of irreversible evil and harm. We are accepting evil in 2025. This is sick. All these men getting up here speaking today, they don't have the courage to look at their kids and say, hey, I love you, and I'm going to support you, but you're a boy or you're a girl. You were born in God's image. That's what men should do. That's what real men do. That's what real men of courage do.
21: Right. Mm-hmm. Not enough of them out there. Because a lot of times we'll see these different stories and we'll say, where are the dads?
0: Yeah.
21: Well, there's one. Mm-hmm. But man, oh man, the activist judge dismisses the lawsuit. And then it'll go to the next one. This goes on and on and on and on. And I think that's something we've learned in the last 10 years, that the appointment of judges is far more important than we had ever imagined. Okay, so that story's out there. The mayor of New York wants to arrest Benjamin Netanyahu. He comes to the United States. That's still going on.
0: Yeah. Well, he pledged to do that during his run, and also right after he was inaugurated as the mayor of New York City. Zoran Mamdani has promised to have the Prime Minister of Israel, Benjamin Netanyahu, arrested if he shows up for the United Nations General Assembly in September. And he was interviewed by the New York Times' Lulu Garcia Navarro. And it was funny because even she was like, she just was confused by what he was trying to say. And so she says, would you really actually arrest him?
21: Okay.
23: Prime Minister Netanyahu belongs in The Hague. He's a war criminal who has been charged by the International Criminal Court. And what you will find is that is an opinion that is held by many purely because of what his actions have wrought over these last many years. I've also said that I will follow the laws that we have here in New York City because I believe that there's an importance in following the law as a leader who presides over our city, and that's something that I plan to do.
2: Meaning? I'm sorry, I don't understand what that means.
23: Meaning that whatever the law allows me to do in New York.

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1: As far as that whole crazy movement.
2: Yeah, the Trumpster has put out a statement on that saying, no, he will not be arrested on U.S. soil. That's not happening.
1: Right. Yeah. But this way he gets to play it out and say, right. Yeah, I think that, you know, that's absolutely something we would look at because, again, his followers would be like, yeah, war criminal.
2: Yeah.
1: You know, arrest him. Everything else. It's just crazy, man. It's wild times we're living in with the Democratic Socialists.
2: It really is, man. And, I mean, it's only growing from the younger side of things right now.
1: Yes. And that's from a lot of indoctrination for years and years.
2: Oh, yeah.
1: That's just been happening. Meanwhile, Gavin Newsom's wife is making news again.
2: Yes. Well, she's making the rounds right now because, you know, this is sort of the long, slow presidential campaign launch that they're involved in right now.
1: Oh, yeah.
2: Gavin Newsom's wife, Jennifer Newsom, was asked whether or not Gavin was going to run for president. Now, we all know he will, but...
1: Yes, of course. Go ahead.
3: It's really exciting to be in California. Diversity is our secret sauce. It's what my husband and I stand for.
1: Oh, my gosh. The state's got so many problems. Right. It's insane. Diversity is our strength. Really? Okay, go ahead.
3: And represent and champion. And so I guess in that regard, we're a threat to the GOP. But right now we're focused on California and we're focused on saving our democracy because
1: right now in polling, you trail Kamala Harris.
2: Yeah.
1: I mean, the GOP is hoping you win. Just not very, your husband's not a good candidate.
2: Right.
1: Go ahead.
3: Because clearly we have an unhinged leader who is coming at his political enemies and trying to intimidate us all. So fear, distrust, and chaos. And we have to right this ship, not just in our country, but for the world. The world is looking at us going, what is going on in America right now, or in the United States of America right now? And they're extremely concerned, and it's destabilizing. And so we have an opportunity to right the ship, again, not just in California, but across the country, and save our democracy.
2: And save our democracy. I do like how she had to correct herself there because it's a big thing. There's been a resurgence of this where you can't say America anymore because, well, it's two continents, right? It's the Americas. You have to specify the United States of America. That's this left-wing cause. And it's been that way for a long time. But it's like, dude, nobody is saying America and thinks Brazil, okay?
1: No. No, of course not. Oh, make her say Gulf of America, too. That would be fantastic. I mean, there is part, you know, sometimes it gets exhausting, but in the end, watching the Democrats fight with one another and jockeying for position, who can outwoke the other and all the other nonsense, is going to be fascinating to watch. Okay, we got to get to a news update. And the five stories we're watching today is coming right up.

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11: 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Triple Team Traffic.
12: We got a crash 417 southbound right before the turnpike. It is on the right shoulder. A crash 417 northbound after Red Bug Lake Road has a left lane blocked, and we're still dealing with that wreck on OBT northbound at Osceola Parkway. 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From the WDBO Traffic Center, I'm Paul Cross.
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13: The Odyssey earned more than $124 million as it soared to the top spot at the weekend box office. The three-hour R-rated Christopher Nolan film is the first ever shot entirely with IMAX cameras. The American Heart Association says research indicates consuming up to 5 cups of coffee a day is generally safe for most adults. The research also suggests that regularly consuming caffeinated coffee without added sugars, flavors, or cream was linked to a lower risk of type 2 diabetes, heart disease, stroke, heart failure, and some irregular heart rhythms. Back to school shopping in full force. Florida's back to school sales tax holiday starts today and ends on August 20th. Shoppers will get a break on sales tax for qualifying clothing, school supplies, and some computers.
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14: Hawaii and Isabella Gonzalez, 19, of Carrollton, Texas, passed away. They were killed by the Iranian strikes. Trump has ordered the U.S. military to make Iran pay many times over for each American soldier killed. The negotiations are done, it sounds.
15: Oh, yeah. Yeah. Would not be surprised if bridges get hit this week. We'll see what happens. Some other news out there. A lot of stories being written about the World Cup. Trump wants it again in the future. I know a lot of businesses were happy with all of the added, you know, clientele and visitors to the United States. I'll admit it. I have no more love for soccer than I did before it started. You almost, I don't know if you ever feel this way, but you talk to other people that are genuinely, like, sort of excited for it. You're like, I don't want to be the wet blanket on it.
14: Yeah.
15: I had forgotten it was even on yesterday. I'm doing yard work. I figure I'll come inside for maybe a half hour, cool off a little bit, and head back out. And get something to drink, and I turn the TV on. Well, it's sort of the end of that halftime show. I see Justin Bieber, and I'm like, I think he's singing live. Wow. Okay. That's a little bit different. And then they do the whole thing where it's all these kids together and it's Shakira and it's all about love and I'm seeing rainbow colors and I've got my own sort of take going on in my head. Like, okay, whatever. It's not for me.
14: Yeah.
15: And the thing is, if you were around a bunch of people and you had the thought, you know, this is all about globalization and I'm not for it, to be honest, because I think the people behind it have really nefarious intentions. And it, yeah, they make it, they dress it up like, oh, love, it's all about love and all this crap. And that's not what they're about at all.
14: Oh, no.
15: I'm like, again, I see the ratings. A lot of people in the United States were watching this probably more than ever. Mm-hmm. I know that it was more exciting for people this time around. And I also understand, you know, for people like my buddy who had no interest in soccer, but his daughter has been playing soccer. Mm-hmm. And so they watched the games with her, and he's like, you know, I'm starting to understand the game a little bit better. I really kind of like it. And I'm kind of like, good for you. I'm not going to try to convince you not to like it.
14: Well, no. No.
15: But I just reserve it to, it's just not for me. Yeah. I just don't dig it. And then I saw what would have been maybe the last 15 minutes of it when Argentina's down a guy. Which seems like kind of crazy. I know there's penalty in hockey and soccer. Guy will explain it to me and why that was the right call. I don't care that much, to be honest. It just doesn't hold the interest, I guess.
14: No, I will say what I did like that it was here.
15: Yeah.
14: For the simple fact that it reminded a whole lot of people how cool this country is. I know we have disagreements, we're divided, and all that stuff, right?
15: Mm-hmm.
14: And we certainly have our faults. But, man, watching all these people from different countries, especially from Europe, from Korea, going to Mexico, going to the United States, traveling around, and a lot of times off the beaten path, not to major, you know, tourist destinations, mm-hmm. and having the time of their lives, this country kicks ass, man.
15: It does.
14: And that was a good reminder of it. And I saw one person say, you know what we should do? We should have it again. Like in 10 years and then just do it at all different stadiums just to show off how cool we are.
15: Yeah. And for the people that hate the country, I hope some of them actually woke up. This is the reason so many people want to come here and actually start a life here, you know, which is really cool. And just because I'm not one for soccer, I mean, 0-0, 1-0's the final, but whatever.
14: No shots on goal.
15: I know, for Argentina. And I know I've heard people say, but yeah, but that's what makes it so interesting because the goals mean so much. Mm-hmm. Again, it's fine. It's just, it's not for me. And then I saw just a little study, David, because you know a lot about cats. Sometimes when they lick each other, it's not because they're being nice to clean one another. Sometimes it's to annoy the other cat.
14: Well, probably, yeah.
15: Like, okay, who would have known that? Yeah. I was thinking about Robin's always talking about his cats, you know?
16: Meow, meow, meow, meow, meow, meow, meow.
14: Well, I think sometimes it's to pick a fight because they're bored or something. And so they, like, my cats will do that, where they just sort of start grooming each other, and then it just gets more and more aggressive.
15: Well, you've mentioned one of your cats is kind of a jerk. Is that the one that does it?
14: Yeah. But, you know, there was one, you know, Dexter, who's dead now.
15: Thanks. Yes, he's dead.
14: Yeah, he's very dead. He used to do it more often, where he'd just go up to the other boy cat and just start messing with him and then start biting, and then they would chase each other.
15: So Dexter was the jerk sometimes.
14: And now Dexter's dead.
15: Do you think he was a jerk because he was cockeyed and he was jealous of the other cat who wasn't?
14: Probably.
15: It might have had something to do with it. I couldn't blame him for that, to be honest.
14: In the walls.
15: Yeah.
14: Dexter.
15: It's tough. Oh, we got to get to Adam Carolla talking about voter ID in California. It's hilarious. And news update next.

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1: I'm Laurel Lee. Our top story, are you or is anyone you know struggling to keep up with student loan payments? As ABC's Sherry Preston reports, if so, it's not surprising.
2: Defaults on student loan payments have reached record levels. A new analysis by the Associated Press shows one in five borrowers are now at least 9 months past due. That's at least 9.5 million people. Those in default include those whose loans became due again following a long pause during the pandemic. As of now, the Trump administration has held off on garnishing wages or Social Security payments for those who haven't paid, but that could happen at any time. Sherry Preston, ABC News.
1: Thousands of Google employees are demanding more protections against layoffs.
3: About 4,500 Google employees have signed and delivered a petition to Google and Alphabet Incorporated CEO Sundar Pichai. Members of the Alphabet Workers Union delivered the petition on Google's Mountain View campus late last week. Union leaders say they had a productive meeting with one of Pichai's staff members. It comes with the tech market being radically reshaped by the emergence of AI technology. Google's rival companies like Oracle, Meta, and LinkedIn have laid off thousands of employees since 2022, citing AI. I'm Daniel Martindale.
1: Retailers may soon be getting some help as they try to navigate the penny shortage.
4: It passed the House. Now the bipartisan Common Sense Act needs to pass the Senate and be signed into law before it can take effect. The legislation formally ends the production of the penny, which the U.S. already stopped minting some 8 months ago, and addresses how retailers should give cash customers change when they don't have any pennies. The act would give businesses the option to round cash transactions to the nearest nickel with a 32-cent transaction, for instance, becoming 30 cents, while a 33-cent item gets bumped to 35 cents. There's currently no Senate vote scheduled. Lillian Wu, Fox News.
1: It's not technically a precious metal, but the rising value of copper has made it a favorite target for theft. ABC's Jim Ryan tells us about the lengths and the heights that some thieves will go to get it.
5: How are you doing?
6: When a police officer spotted a man in a reflective work coat walking along the West Seattle Bridge with armloads of insulated copper wire, he was suspicious.
7: What is really going on here, man?
5: I told you I was up here working for him.
7: Working for who?
5: City Light.
6: Gregory Wayne Galetsik was arrested on charges of posing as a city employee and stealing about 100 feet of wiring from the light poles on the bridge. Some of the lights are still out almost a month later. Galetsik failed to appear at his arraignment. A warrant was issued for his arrest. Jim Ryan, ABC News.
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16: I'm Channel 9 Eyewitness News meteorologist Daniel McFarland. We are continuing to watch some small rain chances across the area that will largely dissipate by the early evening. Next, we're tracking a big pocket of dry air to take over central Florida. Temperatures will be on the rise over the next few days, with highs topping out between 95 and 97 degrees. For Channel 9 Eyewitness News, I'm meteorologist Daniel McFarland.
0: 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Triple Team Traffic.
17: Got a crash I-4 westbound before Lake Mary Boulevard. It is on the right shoulder. Multiple vehicles there causing a little bit of delays. And then a crash 417 southbound before the Turnpike. And another wreck 417 northbound after Red Bug Lake Road. That one has a left lane blocked. 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From the WDBO Traffic Center, I'm Paul Cross.
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19: Why were you worried about offending people who support the Ayatollah?
20: Jake, on a day where we're mourning the loss of two more service members in a war we never should have fought, I think all of us ought to step back and ask whether or not everybody in Michigan, frankly, everybody in America, shouldn't be sad about the fact that this president, backed by the prime minister of a foreign government, took us to a war we had no business fighting in. So yeah, I didn't want to comment on it then because it's a ridiculous pretext. And now you're asking me about the Ayatollah, who's dead, by the way, and you're not asking me about the service members who've died. You're not asking me about whether or not this war should have ever been fought. You're not asking me about whether or not the costs that are being borne by Michiganders in the tax dollars we pay or the gas prices that are insane right now are worth it. And so, look, let's have a conversation based in Michigan. I'm running for Senate in Michigan. And I think here in Michigan, all of us are probably sad about the fact that we went to war that we never should have fought. I'd rather our money be spent here.
21: I was specifically asking you about comments you didn't want to make because you didn't want to offend people in Dearborn, which is in Michigan.
1: Right.
0: Yeah, right.
1: I was wondering if Jake was at least going to stand up for himself.
0: Right.
1: Because the guy is attacking the question.
0: Mm-hmm.
1: Well, you're not asking about this, and you're not asking about this, which is getting out your own talking points.
0: Sure.
1: No, the reality is someone that should be recognized by Americans as an evil leader and good riddance, you didn't want to offend people because they're rather on the side of the Ayatollah than the president of the United States.
0: Yeah.
1: That's the deal.
0: That's the long and short of it, yeah.
1: But you just can't say it. Wow. You know, if you've got people that don't see what's coming, or what is at least being attempted, and say, well, I just like some of his politics, and I don't want to be Islamophobic, so I'm going to vote for him.
0: Mm-hmm.
1: What a dope to have that opinion.
0: Oh, completely, yes.
1: You don't think there's another goal in mind?
0: Yeah.
1: And I'll bring it up again, man. Buddy of mine that grew up Muslim will say it all the time. Americans, and Christians in particular, are so freaking naive to what is actually happening.
0: Yeah.
1: It goes through my mind every time we hear another story like this. Meanwhile, in California and the rest of the country, we're talking about voter ID. In California, Adam Carolla was talking about it. And we've heard this before. You can't show ID. They don't want you to. They can't look at ID. Like, hey, this is who I am. Oh, right. Can't do it. And it's crazy to know that to begin with. But then to hear the story of someone that's trying to show the ID and how that's received is something different.
22: I went to vote last time, and I reflexively pulled out my ID because I reflexively reach for my ID in almost all environments now because I travel so much. So I'm voting.
1: Yeah, and he's talking with Harmeet Dillon, by the way.
22: Don't. And I'm just sort of reaching for my ID, and the guy's like, you got to put that away. And I was like, you don't need to see it? He's like, no, I can't touch it, you know? And then he starts asking me questions about my address and how do you spell that and what was the number again on that? And he keeps screwing it up and how do you spell your name? And I said, why don't I just show you my ID and you can just get all this right off my ID? And he's like, I can't. Look at you. You got to put the ID. I can't touch the ID.
23: That's right.
22: And I'm like, it's the only place left in society where they shun the ID. Everywhere else, you need the ID, and here we shall shun you and your
23: right.
22: ID.
23: You're
22: That's
23: absolutely
22: insane.
23: Right.
1: It is.
0: Yeah. Well, what's the harm in showing the ID?
2: Oh, right, because then maybe Democrats wouldn't have a stranglehold on elections in California. Right.
3: Exactly. That's what it comes down to. Man, when we saw that the other day, that, in fact, Olive Garden, what is it, the Endless Salad or whatever?
2: Endless Pasta, yeah.
3: The Endless Pasta. You got to show the photo ID.
2: Mm-hmm.
3: My goodness, dude. This isn't that hard.
2: Right. You have to have that. It's non-transferable. You have to show that you are who you say you are.
3: Yes.
2: to get the pasta.
3: Yes.
2: But
3: to vote.
2: Playing a role in determining the future of our country. Yeah, we don't need that.
3: Right.
2: They get so caught up in their own talking points with this that it's like, and Harry Enten from CNN, he's the polling guy.
3: Yeah.
2: Has pointed this out time and time again. Voter ID is not controversial.
3: Not at all.
2: Not among the people, because most people have an ID.
3: Well, John Carl, that's what he was saying to Mark Warner.
2: Yeah.
3: Like, dude, 71% of Democrats, 80% of people overall. Why won't you get on board? And I think we all know the reason why. All right. It's that time. We do it a couple of times a day. Go around the table. It may not be the biggest story out there, but it caught your attention. David, what's your story here?
2: This isn't necessarily new, but it is funny because every once in a while you'll have people complaining about how, they go to a Walgreens or a CVS and a bunch of the stuff is under lock and key.
3: Oh, yeah.
2: And then they're acting like, oh, this is terrible. This is, this is racist. This is classist or whatever. And the employees hate it, too. And I understand why the employees hate it, because they got to stop every 5 seconds to go and open up something so somebody can get some lipstick out or something.
3: By the way, when you say it's racist, isn't that in a way racist?
2: I think it is, yeah.
3: Kind of outing. Well, it's because this is what people steal.
2: Right. What is this? Why are all the... Why are all the black hair products under lock and key?
3: Right.
2: That's racist. What? I don't think you want to say that out loud.
3: No, I don't think you do.
2: Yeah. Well, the New York Post put out a story, a video of them looking at a half-mile section of Washington Heights that's been transformed into an open-air prescription drug bazaar with vendors peddling painkillers, erectile dysfunction pills, and a bunch of other medications, a bunch of wares. And it really is. This is straight from Walgreens. This is what they do. They steal it, and they just set it up outside, right, and they sell it. Remember this story in California, in San Francisco, where because they weren't allowed to stop shoplifters, people would go in there with big trash bags and just steal a bunch of stuff.
3: Yes.
2: And then a lot of times they wouldn't even go that far away from the Walgreens that they just ripped off. It's like right around the corner, and they're setting up their table to sell the things that they just stole.
3: And there was nothing they could do.
2: Nope.
3: Because it was under $900.
2: Right. It's bonkers, man.
3: It is. I mean, I've never even understood the whole reason that people wouldn't say, no, they need to be prosecuted for that. Well, that's that pipeline,
2: right.
3: From school to prison. Well, again, you're outing yourself.
2: Yes.
3: If that's what you think. What? Because you're poor, you have to steal? You have to go to the Walgreens?
2: Right.
3: No, it's like, crazy.
2: Well, they're just stealing formula for their babies. No, they're stealing the formula so that they can sell it to somebody who wants formula for cheaper.
3: Exactly. For my story, I see this headline. If you drive the speed limit, you could be saving the planet.
2: Oh, really?
3: I'm like, okay, this has got to be some sort of BS. It's researchers at the University of Minnesota. They found that speeding is costing Americans around 50,000 metric tons of carbon dioxide pollution every single day. Mm. Researchers say if drivers simply stuck to posted speed limits, the country could save more than 6 million gallons of gasoline every day. All you have to do is slow down a bit instead of accelerating and braking aggressively. What's going through my mind is, different cop friends I've had, the old saying sort of rings true. 5, you're fine. 10, you're mine.
2: Yeah.
3: Somewhere around the number, like 7 miles an hour over the speed limit, you're probably okay. And it all depends on the area you're in when you're doing that. I mean, if you got, like a small town cop that wants to make an example out of you, 7 could get you a ticket.
2: Oh, for sure.
3: And other places, bigger city, if you're not going 10 mile an hour over, well, are you even going the speed limit?
2: Yeah.
3: Sort of the mindset. But they said as part of the study, just following the speed limit would only add about 54 seconds per day for the average driver.
2: Mm-hmm.
3: Okay. Like, maybe.
2: Yeah.
3: I guess the average driver. Exactly. Like, how much over the speed limit are you talking? And then how far is the driving you'd have to do all that to try to, you know, figure it out? And so then at the end of the story, they say, so here's the question. Would you trade less than a minute a day in exchange for safer air, safer roads, and a little bit more money in your pocket? And I could not help it in my mind. All I heard was,
4: he's bound and down,
3: no, I'm not trading it. No. No. No, that's not for me. No, thank you. I think I'll just keep on rolling the way I've been rolling. It'll be fine.
2: Out of spite, I'm just going to go out to the parking lot and turn on my truck, let it idle for the rest of the show.
3: Oh, gosh. No. It's not going to get people to stop speeding. Give me a break. There has been some more climate nonsense debunked. We got to get to that. Nimrod's in the news and a news update next.

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11: Going to crash I-4 westbound before Lake Mary Boulevard. It is on the right shoulder. Multiple vehicles there causing a little bit of delays. And then a crash 417 southbound before the turnpike. And another wreck 417 northbound after Red Bug Lake Road. That one has a left lane blocked. 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From the WDBO Traffic Center, I'm Paul Cross.
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9: Fans can now watch the first full trailer for the next Avengers film and buy their tickets to see it. Avengers Doomsday will see much of the original cast return as the superhero team goes up against the supervillain Dr. Doom. To mark the release, Disney released tickets for the first showings at Infinity Vision certified theaters. The Orlando Magic releasing their preseason schedule. The team will kick things off with an away game against the Memphis Grizzlies on October 7th. It will be followed by a match against the Cleveland Cavaliers on October 11th. A California judge putting a two-week pause on the Paramount Warner Brothers Discovery merger. The ruling comes after a dozen states sued over the merger, arguing it would harm competition. A delay in completing the merger could prove costly for Paramount. It'll cost the studio $7 million a day if the deal hasn't closed by September 30th.
12: Traffic is a mess this afternoon because of a crash I-4 eastbound before Central.
13: Stuck on the highway and wishing you could have avoided the headache?
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14: 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We now have all lanes back open.
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16: Okay. News update. I have one too. Go ahead first, David.
15: All right. Well, Tom Homan reacting to the bombing. Well, it was the fireworks and gasoline or something that this anti-ICE nut job in New York decided to set off outside of a federal building in New York City. Here is Tom Homan, the border czar.
17: Anti-ICE stuff on him. That's about all we know. Can you add any further detail to that? Was the content?
18: I don't want to get ahead of the FBI in this. I simply don't know. I just got advised of this before it came out in the North Lawn. But again, why does he think ICE is bad? Why does he want to attack ICE? Again, because the last year and a half, all he's heard from Democratic members of Congress and sanctuary city mayors and governors is that ICE is not a real law enforcement agency. ICE is separating families. ICE arresting people in churches and hospitals, which is none of it's true. So I'm sure he's been educated by the wrong people, and that's why he's chosen to take action. Because every time they talk about this hateful rhetoric rises, there's that small percentage on the far left who will take some sort of ridiculous action because they feel emboldened because members of Congress are agreeing with him that ICE needs to go away.
16: It is, man. They did it all on purpose from the get-go.
15: Oh, yeah.
16: To build this narrative, and it's just kept on. It's disgusting. For my update, we were talking about climate change being debunked all the time.
15: Mm-hmm.
16: I remembered John Stossel did this whole thing and was asking different climate alarmists to come on and debate these different people. And then he brought them on.
19: David LeGates is a professor of climatology at the University of Delaware. Pat Michaels is former president of the American Association of State Climatologists. Willie Soon is an astrophysicist.
20: It's all about hand waving, it's about emotion, about sending out kids in protest. We have nothing to do with the science.
19: This group pointed out that even if the planet warms by 5 degrees, humans can adjust. People in Holland did years ago.
16: And he goes into this whole thing and they take all these myths and just debunk them one after another. It's just hilarious.
19: So no real effect on the climate, but
21: you'll sure have an impoverished, dark country, won't you?
19: Myth number four. The idea that carbon dioxide is carbon pollution that just does harm and threatens the food supply.
21: There are places on Earth where it is just greening up like crazy.
22: So if you're really concerned about the plants, more carbon dioxide makes them not just grow faster, but also makes them more water efficient.
19: Carbon dioxide is a greenhouse gas, but it also helps feed the world.
22: A lot of people pretend to know about climate, pretend to have studied it, pretend to come up with these answers, and then make these proclamations to scare you so that you'll do what we want you to do.
0: But if what the...
16: I'll just stop it right there. Mm-hmm. So from that story earlier, talking about if you just drove the speed limit, you'd help the planet.
15: Right.
16: I say by speeding, you're helping plants grow.
15: Yeah, you're rebuilding the rainforest.
16: And with that, we go to Nimrod. Here we go.
1: When the going gets tough.
3: Damn it, this is too hard.
1: The dumb get dumber.
23: All right, Dean.
1: It's Nimrod's in the News on the Martley, Van Camp, and Robbins Show.
24: I love the poorly educated.
16: All right. Nimrod's in the News. Just a fair warning. This is another person that had a whole lot of drugs on him. You just couldn't see him, if you know what I mean. This is St. Petersburg, Florida. They pull over a vehicle, and there is Kurtel McCray. She's 46, and she's resisting. Finally, they get her apprehended. They step out of the car. They spot plastic baggies containing a white rock substance near the passenger seat. Okay, so she says, I don't know whose that is. While being escorted to a police van, a baggie with a rock-like substance dropped from her person. They said from the buttocks area. And then as she was being booked into custody, another baggie with multicolored pills fell from what is described as the defendant's vaginal cavity.
15: Golly, she's a trapper keeper.
16: She's in a lot of trouble. That's Nimrod's in the News.
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11: Got a crash 417 northbound after Red Bug Lake Road. They still have a left lane block there. That's tying things up on the approach. Also a crash 528 eastbound at Cimarron Boulevard. Everything is in the center divide. We have some police activity on John Young Parkway northbound at President's Drive. 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
10: 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Orlando's news, weather, and traffic starts now.
9: I'm Laurel Lee. Our top story. A new study shows a record number of people struggling to keep up with student loan payments. ABC's Sherry Preston has more.
0: A new Associated Press analysis shows more than 4 million people across the country defaulted on their student loans between April 2025 and March of this year. The total number of borrowers in default, meaning they're behind in payments by at least 9 months, is now up to 9.5 million. That means one in every five borrowers is off track when it comes to repaying their student loans. Sherry Preston, ABC News.
9: A new report coming from the State Department detailing a decades-long influence campaign targeting politics right here in the U.S. Department spokesperson Tommy Piggott on Fox's America reports, giving insight to some of these Cuban-run networks and the information they're circulating.
2: Well, the National Network on Cuba, for example, issued a rapid response plan calling for agitation and resistance, publishing the location of ICE facilities, of military installations.
9: Cuba's ambassador to the UN denying all accusations of spying or espionage, saying there have been no targets against the U.S. Someday you might be buying gas from Costco without dealing with the big parking lot crowd, Fox's Ginny Cosolo reports.
4: Costco's gas pumps are so popular, the Wall Street Journal says Costco is building standalone gas stations. The warehouse chain is opening a handful of standalone gas stations a mile or two away from its store parking lots. It already opened one in Southern California and is planning a second for Honolulu. Members have complained about busy gas stations and want bigger parking lots at Costco. The company also sees it as a way to increase sales and membership. Costco usually sells gas at a discount to the prices of its regional competitors to attract business to its stores and build memberships. The standalone stations will have the same discounted price. Ginny Cosolda, Fox News.
9: Fairlife has halted its production of milk in the U.S. following a ransomware attack. Coca-Cola, which purchased Fairlife in 2020, said in a statement that the impacts of the incident are not yet known. Coca-Cola added, however, that the breach has not affected product quality or safety. It's unclear when the breach occurred or when production will resume. Laurel Lee, WDBO News.
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17: I'm Channel 9 Eyewitness News meteorologist Daniel McFarland. We are continuing to watch some small rain chances across the area that will largely dissipate by the early evening. Next, we're tracking a big pocket of dry air to take over central Florida. Temperatures will be on the rise over the next few days with highs topping out between 95 and 97 degrees. For Channel 9 Eyewitness News, I'm meteorologist Daniel McFarland.
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1: A stalled vehicle on the 528 westbound. It's got emergency vehicles blocking your left and right lane on your exit ramp to McCoy Road. On the 417, heavy delays northbound between Red Bug Lake Road and State Road 434 due to a crash blocking your left lane. 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
19: 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Coming up next, our final news roundup and information overload hour.
21: All right, news roundup and information overload hour. Here's our toll-free telephone number. You want to be a part of the program this Monday. It's 800-941-SEAN if you want to join us. Look, the issue of the SAVE Act, I know we have talked about it a lot, a real lot. It looks like they, and by the way, this was Senator Lindsey Graham's, you know, working with the president that got us to this point that they feel they can use the Reconciliation Act, to actually get this thing passed. I know people would have preferred to pass it the old fashioned way, old school, forcing, you know, people to stay in session and not take vacation. When you really look at it, I mean, look, to be blunt, and maybe it's a good thing in the end, but the Congress, the House, the Senate, they don't really work a lot. The U.S. Senate has been in session about 79 days or 40% of the time so far this year, not exactly crushing it and working hard like so many of you do. But maybe in the end that saves us money because they're not picking our pocket and raising our taxes or messing things up. Anyways, so the president obviously has made this an issue front and center. The SAVE Act simply insists that people have proof of citizenship and voter ID. That's all he's asking for. Here's the president calling for Congress to pass the SAVE Act, during the speech that he gave on Thursday night.
22: But most importantly, addressing this crisis of election security demands that Congress must pass the Save America Act. How easy is that to do unless you want to cheat? The only reason you wouldn't do it is you want to cheat because your policies are so bad and your candidates are so pathetic that you can't get away or can't get elected any other way. This landmark bill requires that all voters must show photo voter ID. How simple is that?
21: Now, I'm not sure why, but the Vice President, J.D. Vance, was on CBS News on Thursday saying, well, there's not enough time for the SAVE Act to be implemented for the midterms. Actually, there is enough time if it gets done soon. I believe the deadline, the drop dead date is August the 3rd, maybe August the 2nd. But he said the SAVE Act is about saving future elections. I'd like to save this one personally myself. Listen.
23: You mentioned that the administration's top priority right now is passing the Save America Act. Even if it were passed tomorrow, there's not enough time for it to be implemented before voting starts for the November midterm elections.
24: So you're right. You know, the elections in some ways, the process is already getting started for 2026. But you don't pass a piece of legislation because you think you're going to immediately benefit from it. You pass a piece of legislation because you think the American people are going to benefit from it over the long haul. We have to do it. Save America is not mainly about 2026, to your question. It's actually about saving America's elections well into the future.
21: Now, the Secretary for Homeland Security, Mark Wayne Mullins, has weighed in and said, that Senator Thune had a difficult task of getting the votes for the SAVE Act. Well, we know that because we've been chronicling that, but let's listen into what he said.
0: I think the SAVE Act should be passed tomorrow. I think it should have already been passed. There's no excuse for it not being passed. However, he has a vote problem. There's a number. Leader Thune supports the SAVE Act. He voted for the SAVE Act when it came up during the Votorama. Everybody controls their own card. And even, I think the last time the vote came up, there was 49 that voted. Even if we did away with the filibuster, it still require 51. So Leader Thune is working hard on that, but he's got a very, very difficult task ahead.
21: All right, joining us now for his take on all of this, Senator Rick Scott from my free state of Florida, now working with fellow senators to save the Save America Act. Senator, great to have you back. So, look, there's been a long working dream plan that Republicans would institute a filibuster. It'd be a talking filibuster. It would go on for whatever length of time that it took. The Senate wouldn't be allowed to leave session or close out a session. They've only been there about 79 days in a year. Sometimes that may be a good thing when they work less, but not in this case. Because, as I just said, you know, it's about proof of citizenship. The president said that they've identified in the intel community, and he's released documents and people want to look at them and decide for themselves, that shows 250,000 illegal immigrants are registered to vote. I think that should be a basic principle when it comes to election integrity. It would also require voter ID. I don't know why anybody would ever be against that. Democrats are against that. Now, the new way that Republicans feel that this can get across the finish line is through the reconciliation process. Does it matter to you how it is passed?
2: Well, whatever we can get done, we need to get done. So, but let's keep the difference. In reconciliation, which is it's a vehicle that only takes Republican votes, the only thing you can do is budgetary items. So all we could actually do in that, we can't mandate voter ID, which is what the Save America Act, we can't mandate that you can't vote unless you can prove you're a U.S. citizen. You can't register to vote unless you're a U.S. citizen. All we can do is put carrots out there. We can say, hey, states, if you implement this, we'll give you some money. So we can give them money

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4: The Odyssey earned more than $124 million as it soared to the top spot at the weekend box office. The three-hour R-rated Christopher Nolan film is the first ever shot entirely with IMAX cameras. The American Heart Association says research indicates consuming up to 5 cups of coffee a day is generally safe for most adults. The research also suggests that regularly consuming caffeinated coffee without added sugars, flavors, or cream was linked to a lower risk of type 2 diabetes, heart disease, stroke, heart failure, and some irregular heart rhythms. Back-to-school shopping in full force. 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
2: All right, we continue with my senator, Florida Senator from the free state of Florida. Rick Scott is with us. So explain why the majority leader has not been willing to do it up to this point. I mean, to be honest, the Senate's been in session only 79 days this year. You know, there's a part of me that was preferred that you guys work 2 weeks a year and go home, because then that's less damage you can do in the process. And I'm being somewhat facetious, but the reality is it's not like y'all working that hard that you can't spend a couple of weekends on something of great importance, like ensuring integrity in all elections. Look, I want things to go a lot further. I want signature verification. I want chain of custody controls. I want to limit mail-in ballots to the people that really need it. I don't want 3 months of early voting because so many things can happen before an election, i.e. George W. Bush and a DUI being revealed the weekend before an election. You know, that new information can change a lot of people's votes. I would prefer paper ballots myself. That's my own preference. A lot of countries have gone to other options only to return to paper ballots. I want partisan observers in every precinct in the country watching the voting all day, the vote counting all night. I don't think we should wait 30 to 40 days like California to get election results. In our state of Florida, we knew in 2 hours who won the presidential election. It was nuts, you know, watching California.
9: Well, look, being a leader's hard because he's bringing people together. So where we are right now is he doesn't have enough Republican votes to get rid of the filibuster. So what I would do is let's make people talk. Okay, so let's make them then stand up there and talk day in and day out, and let's stay on it and show people this is what we are fighters. Republicans, we are the fighters. We're going to secure the election. We're going to do the things the American public.
2: Well, are they really fighting when they go home every weekend?
9: I
2: don't think you want to say it, but the answer is no.
9: No, no. I mean, so no, we our first vote today will be at 5:30. And then we will leave on Thursday at 1:45. And by the way, you know, the House and Senate, we're only going to be in session together. This is our last week that we're going to be in session together until September 14th. On top of that, the government's going to get shut down September 30 again because Democrats have said they're going to do it. So we have to stay here, get the Save America Act passed, and we have to stay here to figure out how to get government funding. We don't have a choice. The Democrats are blocking everything. We have to force them to do the right thing. Think about this. Clarence Thomas, I think, got 52 votes, right? Because what happened is then the filibuster, the way it worked, it's supposed to work up here, is they talked and they finally said, we're done talking, we're going to vote. He got 52 votes, right? Save America Act, we have the 50 votes to pass the Save America Act. So we need to do that. But does everybody like working 5 days a week or 7 days a week? No. But I worked my butt off to get this job. I wouldn't get this stuff done. I'm a business guy. This is what I promised the people back in Florida. I'm busting my butt to get it done.
2: I don't even know what it would be like to have a 4 day work week, to be honest with you. Or, you know, even to do one show, never mind three. I just, you know, I don't understand a lack of work ethic. It's so ingrained in the American people. It's all that I know, and it's all that I've known my whole life. I appreciate you doing what you're doing. And the others that are supporting you, I hope they get this done. We do have a deadline approaching for ballots to be printed and made up in every state. I believe it's August the 3rd, if I'm not mistaken. Yeah. And we hope you'll keep us updated on it. Florida Senator, my Senator Rick Scott, keep up the good work. Please keep us updated.
9: Thanks, Sean.
2: All right, my friend. 800-941-SEAN, our number. You want to be a part of the program. It is not a secret that the checkout lines, for a lot of Americans, it's been tough. No doubt about it. And, you know, we're still suffering the Biden-Harris economic hangover. Things are getting better, thank God. 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
1: I'm Laurel Lee. Our top story, a new analysis shows a record number of people can't keep up with their student loan payments. Here's ABC's Sherry Preston.
2: Defaults on student loans have surged across the U.S., reaching record levels as borrowers struggle to keep up with payments. The numbers have spiked since payments started coming due again following a lengthy pause intended to provide relief during the pandemic. Today, about 9.5 million people, one in every five federal student loan borrowers, are in default, meaning they're more than 9 months behind on their payments.
1: Voters in one Florida race are being offered an unusual candidate. Fox's Lillian Wu reports.
3: There are four mayoral hopefuls on the ballot in Tallahassee, Florida, but it's an unofficial write-in candidate that's going viral. A heavy-boned six-year-old pooch with long ears who's launching his campaign a month out from the August primary, representing the Hound Party. A vote for Arnie, the Basset Hound, won't actually count since dogs can't hold office, but a pet peeve of some voters is candidates talking in generalities, and Arnie's owner, Lee Meadows, says the goal is for Arnie's platform to discuss issues that voters care about and want to hear about, and that maybe it'll get Arnie's human opponents to address these concerns. Meadows says he's already had people telling him Arnie is the best candidate for the job. Lillian Wu, Fox News.
1: There was an international effort to stop the illegal live streaming of World Cup soccer matches. Fox's Chris Foster reports.
4: The Justice Department says more than 1,000 websites illegally streaming live World Cup matches were seized through a warrant filed in U.S. District Court in the Eastern District of Virginia, part of Operation Offsides, a partnership with agencies and jurisdictions across 54 countries. It's reported that 1,970 illegal streamers were blocked during the tournament, identified with the help of soccer's governing body FIFA, media companies, and the Alliance for Creativity and Entertainment Anti-Piracy Coalition. The most, 1,140, were based in Colombia, with others in Argentina, Ecuador, Peru, Brazil, and the Dominican Republic. Chris Foster, Fox News.
1: A new study about coffee and heart health out today from the American Heart Association. Here's ABC's Stephanie Ramos.
5: Researchers say for most healthy adults, up to 400 milligrams of caffeine a day, that's about 3 to 5 8-ounce cups of black coffee, is generally considered safe.
1: Laurel Lee, WDBO News.
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14: I'm Channel 9 Eyewitness News meteorologist Daniel McFarland. We are continuing to watch some small rain chances across the area that will largely dissipate by the early evening. Next, we're tracking a big pocket of dry air to take over central Florida. Temperatures will be on the rise over the next few days, with highs topping out between 95 and 97 degrees. For Channel 9 Eyewitness News, I'm meteorologist Daniel McFarland.
13: 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Triple Team Traffic.
15: In Orange County, a crash on Goldenrod Road northbound at Beatty Drive just after Hoffner Avenue has your right lane blocked. On I-4, we're looking very good for this hour. Usually we have delays on both sides, but it looks like you're in for a smooth ride right now. On the Turnpike, no problems over there either. We are crash-free and running up to speed in both directions, but we do have some construction to be aware of on Colonial westbound at North Summerlin Avenue, blocking your left lane. I'm Kira Wright from the WDBL Traffic Center.
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16: 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Very easy to carry and conceal. And we're a Sig Sauer family. 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Linda, I never thought that Bill Maher would emerge as a voice of sanity in the Democratic Party, but that's what's happening. This is him. This weekend, pointing out Democrats are cowardly, admitting that he lost fans 10 years ago because he wouldn't support crazy. Here's what he said.
17: Democrats are cowardly.
18: Yeah.
17: They're cowardly. Their party is being taken over now by, you know, every day I hear about a new, very radical. I feel very good about, like, 10, whenever years ago, like, I did lose fans because, you know, I wasn't going to go along with some of this crazy stuff on the left, too. I didn't change really on what I thought about the right, but just I can't sit and just not notice stuff, which people seem to want to do because it's all about my team or your team. But, yeah, there's some crazy stuff. You know, when we're cheering for the Intifada, I'm out.
16: Now, if it couldn't get any better than that, this is Bill Maher saying he could actually vote, for example, for J.D. Vance because the Democratic Socialists of America supporters are really communists, and they have nutty ideas. Here's what he said.
17: 2028 is a different story, because by then, this wing of the party, this new wing with all the energy, and it's not just a few people anymore. Every day I read about a new person in some Colorado and Wisconsin, somebody who is saying some variation of not defund the police, abolish the police, no prisons, no police. Like, what world do they think we could possibly live in under these conditions? It's just a level of nutty that I'm so glad that whenever it was, I was like, no, I'm not going along because this is where it ends.
19: Could you see yourself voting for J.D. Vance?
17: Yes. If this is the Democratic side, yes.
16: Then he absolutely ripped into artists that are ditching the Kennedy Center performances just because of the Trump name flap. And I guess he was recently honored there. And here's what he said on that.
19: As I understand it, everybody that you asked to participate said yes.
17: Yes.
19: Because you've seen all these people that once he took over the Kennedy Center refused to be there, dropped out of performances.
17: That's so stupid. First of all, you're just giving him the victory. He doesn't own the Kennedy Center. He doesn't own comedy. Life goes on. That's the message I would send. I've always watched the Kennedy Center honors. This is kind of like that, but for one guy.
19: Yeah.
17: It's the same thing. You're up in the box, you know. It's awesome. It's great, and it's rare, and it's America. And he doesn't own that either. You know, so like the idea that you people who just let him ruin everything.
16: Look, Bill Maher is, you know what he is? He's an old school Democrat that is not changing. He's not, Linda, he's not embracing the crazy. That's all that this is. You know, it's like Stephen A. is an old, if Democrats wanted to win, you know, the first person I'd point them to listen to would be Stephen A., our friend. You know, Maher would be right up there, believe it or not, in my view.
18: No, I agree with you now, 100%.
16: Now, do I think Maher really deep down hates people like me and people that like Trump? Yeah, I do. However, you know, I really don't have a problem with old school Democrats, but I do have a problem with open borders, defund the police, you know, redistribution, socialism, you know, cradle to grave, womb to the tomb, you know, insanity. And that's what this party has emerged into with only one congressional critic, and that being John Fetterman. Now they got Bill Maher saying this is nuts. And if, and you know, I don't think the others have any courage to say it. That's a problem.
18: Not only do they not have the courage, but the problem is that this is my opinion right now, whether they're Republicans or Democrats.
16: All right, hold on. We have a listener alert. Linda's opinion. It might go off the rails.
18: But all kidding aside,
16: patient warning. Linda's opinion may go off the rails.
18: I guarantee most of the audience probably agrees with me. There are so many bad people on both sides of the aisle. There are so many Republicans I'd like to take outside and talk to just for a minute and say, no, really, what's going on? Like, who paid you? I don't understand what you're doing. And that's how I kind of feel about a lot of these Democrats. They have such a desire to stay in the good graces of people that already hate them and are never going to like them and are never going to accept them. It's kind of like what we saw with Hochul and Mamdani. And Hochul kowtowed to everything that he wanted. I'm like, you're such a moron. He's never going to do anything for you. And guess what? He hasn't. That wasn't a mystery to anybody else. I don't know why it was
16: now,
18: a mystery
16: now
18: to
16: he's
18: her.
16: Thinking of trying to, you know, arrest Bibi Netanyahu based on the International Criminal Court, which the U.S. doesn't even recognize. Israel does not recognize if Bibi dares to show up at the U.N. in New York. And by the way, he has no authority, statutory authority, to do anything. So BB can go all he wants and they can't touch him.
18: He's a mayor. He's barely a mayor.
16: No.
18: He's destroying.
16: He's not my mayor. He's not mine your mayor.
18: Either.
16: You left.
18: But I'm saying, like, you're just a mayor. No offense, bro, but like, you don't have the power of the international court. Take it easy. Take a seat. Maybe figure out how to get everybody to stop shoving people in front of subways. Maybe work on that. That should be your focus.
16: They lost $11 billion in wealth last week because they have chased everybody out. They've left and they're taking their money with them. And that's not going to change.
18: It is not going
16: to
18: change.
16: Anyway, let's get to our busy phones. 800-941-SHAWN, our number if you want to be a part of the program. All right, let's get to our phones. Our friend Don in Lake Ronkonkoma. Don, how are you? Longtime friend of the show. Welcome aboard, sir. Glad you're with us.
20: Always an honor to speak with you, Sean. Last week I escaped the smoke-filled skies of Long Island and went down to Florida and visited with my family and had a nice cruise down there. So it was really nice to get away. But I also got away from, didn't know what was going on in the news. I know you were gone for a week before that, so I had a question for you that goes back over 2 weeks, and I was wondering, what was your biggest surprise while you were covering that 4th of July celebration? You were at Mount Rushmore in Washington, D.C.?
16: I'll tell you, it just, you know, I've done a lot of things in the course of my life and career, Don, that just blow me away, that are impressive and I'm honored to be a part of.
20: And I've been with
16: you know, look, I mean, for a state that has under a million in population, South Dakota, and to have, you know, millions of people visit Mount Rushmore every year, and to see how incredible, you know, these carvings are and to learn how they did it. They used a lot of dynamite to do it and to make it look as spectacular as they did, not have a single person die in the process of it. It's kind of like the Empire State Building was built in 13 months and they did have people die. it is a sight to see. And if you've never taken your kids, I highly recommend it. And when I went to the Washington and we covered that night and then we had the rain delay and all that stuff, I've seen a lot of fireworks displays in my life. And, you know, they're impressive. They're fun, but nothing even remotely on the scale of what I saw in person. And it was a Guinness Book of World Records. You know, it went in as the number one fireworks display ever. And it went on for, I think, 28 minutes or so.
20: Yeah.
16: And it was unbelievable. The amount of people that were kicked, they weren't kicked, they were asked to leave. They had to leave because of lightning. That then showed up after, shocked me. I didn't think they'd come back. And they did. And, you know, it was a couple hours late. And it ended up, by the way, the ratings were through the roof. People stayed up to listen to the president and watch the fireworks. They wanted to see it. And it was worth every second to be a part of it, and I'm honored to have been a part of it.
20: You know, I watched that whole fireworks on TV, and it doesn't come close to what you had seen. But while I was watching, I was thinking to myself, how many on the left are going to cry and moan that the fireworks changed the ecology of the planet? I'm sure some of them were thinking that. But the Trump speech was just phenomenal.
16: Oh, it was unbelievable. I mean, and in only the way he can.
20: Yep, he blasted communism and praised that we're created in the image of God, and America will never be a communist country. It was great.
16: Don, you're a great American. God bless you, my friend. Appreciate you, as always, calling in. All right, let's go to Catherine in Nebraska. Catherine, happy Monday. Glad you called. Thanks for being with us.
0: Oh, thank you, Sean. I'm the first-time caller, so be gentle. I am a refugee, actually.
16: By the way, do you think I'd be mean? Do I have a reputation to be mean?
0: No, I don't know. I'm waiting to watch. I'm waiting to see what happens.
16: You know, it's interesting. People are afraid to call into shows, and the number one fear people have is speaking publicly. Let me tell you, Catherine, this is a friendly zone. Even the crazy guy, Thomas from New Mexico last week, the socialist, 26, but you're welcome. We're glad you called. Thanks for showing the courage to call.
0: Oh, you're welcome. I wished I would have heard that show. I heard that he was also an atheist that you talked to, you know, or he was 26 years old. So I don't know if it's the same guy or not, but I missed that.
16: No, that's the same guy. By the way, I got him to acknowledge he's not an atheist in about 90 seconds, which may be a record.
0: Oh, fantastic. Fantastic. Well, I'm calling today. I'm actually left from Minnesota, is where I grew up. And I am kind of a George Floyd and COVID refugee. But in Nebraska, what I'm noticing here is there's a lot of infiltration of the right that is being done. There's a couple of organizations around, and they are actually sometimes masquerading as Democrat, socialist, progressive. Oh, I hate that word. I like the regressive thing. And then sometimes they're trying to make it seem like they are conservatives, and they're infiltrating and they're turning people to hate each other and to question each other. And they're bringing out a lot of selfish socialism ideas, and they're using a lot of Nebraskan sound points because we have this unicameral government. And that sounds so much like what the socialists are talking about when they're talking about dismantling either, you know, the Senate or the House and making a unicameral government, which actually increases nepotism and causes more problems and inefficiency. It's actually worse. And like, I was shocked to find out that the what they call senators here in Nebraska are only paid about $12,000 a year. And you get what you pay for. And this is not a quality way of running a government. Anyway, it's just interesting. And I've noticed how the socialists, honestly, in the Democrat Party, it seems like the inmates are running the asylum. And they've raised children who now think that they're entitled to everything and they can boss everyone around and they have no wisdom. And there's a difference between intelligence and wisdom. But they've been infiltrated, and now they're doing this here trying to be both conservative and socialist. It's just
16: let me give you a piece of this puzzle, because it's a lot louder in people's ears, but you need to know something. beyond the indoctrination that every kid has gone through in any public school or government-run school, the online cancer is targeting our children. We have top geopolitical foes, starting with China and Russia and Iran and other countries, that have been pushing and inundating platforms that appeal to younger people, for example, towards anti-Semitism. And they have all these bot accounts, and they're very, very sophisticated. Millions of dollars are being spent. And you would think the problem is worse than what the reality is. All of that is, you know, we are victims of propaganda by design. What I urge are good parents with good values to, you know, you've got to have this ongoing conversation with your kids. And the last thing I'll add is you've got to know what your kids are doing online. You have to. And there's got to be some level of control in this. And if there's not, it's the problem has the potential to indoctrinate many more of our kids. And then we have a bigger and bigger problem. You raised great points, Kathy in Nebraska, Catherine in Nebraska. We can talk to you all day. We appreciate your call. Lindsey Graham's sister, Darlene, her first interview, now that she is a U.S. senator, we will ask her if she's planning to run in the election that is upcoming. 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
1: 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Avengers Doomsday will see much of the original cast return as the superhero team goes up against the supervillain Dr. Doom. To mark the release, Disney released tickets for the first showings at Infinity Vision certified theaters. The Orlando Magic releasing their preseason schedule. The team will kick things off with an away game against the Memphis Grizzlies on October 7th. It will be followed by a match against the Cleveland Cavaliers on October 11th. A California judge putting a two-week pause on the Paramount Warner Brothers Discovery merger. The ruling comes after a dozen states sued over the merger, arguing it would harm competition. A delay in completing the merger could prove costly for Paramount. It'll cost the studio $7 million a day if the deal hasn't closed by September 30th.
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16: My exclusive interview with Lindsey Graham's sister, now Senator Darlene Graham from South Carolina. Does she plan to run in a general election? How is she dealing with the death of her brother, who's been raising her since she's 13 years old? A lot of personal issues that we will talk about, her positions on issues that the people of South Carolina and the country can expect. 9 Eastern, set your DVR, Fox News Channel. Also, Tim Scott will join us, and we'll have the latest out of this crazy Maine candidacy and primary going on, and the same with Michigan. Set your DVR, Hannity tonight at 9. We'll see you then, back here tomorrow. Thank you for making this show possible.

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4: I'm Laurel Lee. Our top story, a new study shows a record number of people struggling to keep up with student loan payments. ABC's Sherry Preston has more.
5: A new Associated Press analysis shows more than 4 million people across the country defaulted on their student loans between April 2025 and March of this year. The total number of borrowers in default, meaning they're behind in payments by at least 9 months, is now up to 9.5 million. That means one in every five borrowers is off track when it comes to repaying their student loans. Sherry Preston, ABC News.
4: A new report coming from the State Department detailing a decades-long influence campaign targeting politics right here in the U.S. Department spokesperson Tommy Piggott on Fox's America reports, giving insight to some of these Cuban-run networks and the information they're circulating.
6: Well, the National Network on Cuba, for example, issued a rapid response plan calling for agitation and resistance, publishing the location of ICE facilities, of military installations.
4: Cuba's ambassador to the UN denying all accusations of spying or espionage, saying there have been no targets against the U.S. Someday you might be buying gas from Costco without dealing with the big parking lot crowd, Fox's Ginny Cosolo reports.
7: Costco's gas pumps are so popular, the Wall Street Journal says Costco is building standalone gas stations. The warehouse chain is opening a handful of standalone gas stations a mile or two away from its store parking lots. It already opened one in Southern California and is planning a second for Honolulu. Members have complained about busy gas stations and want bigger parking lots at Costco. The company also sees it as a way to increase sales and membership. Costco usually sells gas at a discount to the prices of its regional competitors to attract business to its stores and build memberships. The standalone stations will have the same discounted price. Jenny Cosolda, Fox News.
4: Fairlife has halted its production of milk in the U.S. following a ransomware attack. Coca-Cola, which purchased Fairlife in 2020, said in a statement that the impacts of the incident are not yet known. Coca-Cola added, however, that the breach has not affected product quality or safety. It's unclear when the breach occurred or when production will resume. Laurel Lee, WDBO News.
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